0: Kozacek was standing, so good news there after coming to bother with a few to jump, and Affordable has been caught and is A-OK as well. So really positive signs there, and what we want to hear post the running of our first feature today. The next will be our first race on the flat. It's the open over 1,400 metres with a small but intriguing field to go around there. Wire Rope looking to do a Grand National double. He's Lucid looking to make it three on the bounce for the Myers stable. That'll be a really intriguing race. As I head out to Greg O'Connor, we're awaiting Lemmy to weigh in, but I'm sure he'll be smiling as he was here 7 days ago and hoping to be a little later on also, Greg.
1: Yeah, for sure. Here comes Lemmy Douglas, a beaming Lemmy Douglas. What a neat little horse this guy is.
2: Yeah, it was the first time I've sat on him. I was just told sit dead quiet, which is quite hard when it's pulling your arms out for most of the way. I thought it'd be a bit tired after Wednesday's run, but his jumping was still got a lot to learn. It's still a very green horse, but travelled up beautiful when we came home, and it sort of jacked up coming to last and then went way too long. But Jason told me to sit quiet, and that's exactly what I did. So.
1: His flat ability to the fore, when you loomed up there with a couple of fences to go, you had that big smile on, didn't you?
2: Yeah, I almost got a bit too excited coming around the top corner. Even though I've ridden here that many times, you still forget how long the straight is, and I've kicked him up and then gone, wait. But he was so responsive. Like, well done to the Myers team. They really do get their horses ready for this week.
1: You get a rare opportunity now going into the steeples. Lord Spencer, your confidence levels after day one?
2: Yeah, he was very impressive. He has been all year. Credit again to JJ. She's done a wonderful job with her team. And all we can do is hope for a clean run and have a crack at them.
1: You won yourself a Grand National. Well done.
2: Thank you so much.
0: Lemmy Douglas and Kevin Myers combine here in the first of our features with Little Thief to take home the hurdle. And doesn't he look as though he could go around again there as he awaits his photo to be taken? A wonderful addition once more, Emily. A deserved winner in Little Thief after the week that he has had. And that just gets us even more excited for the second of our features. Race number six is a Grand National steeple. But before then, we're heading back to the flat. Race number three gets underway at 12:31, and we'll look forward to your company then.
3: Yeah, we'll take in all the build-up to that next coming in from Brickenham. But as you said, a thrilling running of the Grand National hurdle, and just love the way this horse zipped away from the rest of the field late. He's only small but light on his feet. Makes light work of rivals there at Riccarton in the Grand National hurdle. That's two from two for Kevin Myers. We predicted a pretty big day, and that's exactly how it's shaping up. We can track all of the action throughout the rest of this afternoon here on your big Saturday. For us, we need to get you back to Tarapa. Obviously, we had the running of that open trial just a few moments ago, and we can take in the post-race analysis, or post-trial analysis, I should say, from some of the key connections.
4: Kid, lovely trial from Alabama Lass. So what would you make of that?
5: Oh, no, very happy with that, Aidan. You know, things went awry in the autumn, and she's come back a lot stronger and developed a lot. So ran nice, drew and trade today. Michael was wrapped with the run, so no, very pleased.
4: One thing we did see, she travelled beautifully throughout, didn't she?
5: Yeah, she relaxed nicely. You know, that's always been. She used to sort of relax. She got pretty toey, you know, after this Melbourne trip, and sort of really worried about things. I don't know what happened in the Manicato, but I thought she was back to her old self today. She sort of relaxed nicely, and Michael seemed to get on with her, so that's good.
4: Okay, we come back here for the Fox Ridge Plate, where she is favourite. Just talk to us about the prize you play. Is there a chance of running in that?
5: Yes, there is. I mean, okay, we've got to get through the Fox Ridge first, and you know, like everyone else, we're on.

0: in the soliloquy. Ellerslie were likely to get a reasonable track. And she's run second in a mile. So as she's got a bit stronger in that, I think, yeah, I don't think the 1400 will be a worry.
1: Matt, you just ridden Media World there. What did you make of his effort?
2: It was a good trial. Obviously, Alabama Lass is a very well-known, well-respected horse, and she obviously trialled very sharp, but I was very happy with my colt. I thought he's still got more improvement to come, so he's going very well. He's a really nice horse, so I'm pretty excited to be partnering him first up in the Foxbridge. He's going very well.
1: Okay, you're aboard Well Written in yesterday's trial at Cambridge. How did she go?
2: Yeah, she was good. Very happy for where she's at the time of her prep. Still got more improvement to come, but she'll trial at Taupo in 8 days' time, and very happy with where she's at the moment.
3: Yeah, some really interesting feedback, wasn't it, post-trial at Tarapa, particularly, I think, from Ken Kelso, who certainly gave us some good insight into Alabama Lass and the potential targets for her. It'll only add to our spring racing. Speaking of the first of those features, Thad Taylor, good point to talk through all things Foxbridge Plate, and I imagine that trial's given punters confidence around Alabama Lass.
4: Yeah, she did what she does, didn't she, Emily? And it was good to see her back after that, when I say blip, that Ken sort of alluded to there in the Manukato in Australia. Good to see her back doing what she does best. I guess it didn't really shock traders or bookmakers here. She did what we expected her to do. She's trialled up beautifully. She's a $2.80 favourite. Obviously, she'd like a better track or a track that's in that soft range rather than heavy. So that's interesting. First five in Crescetti trialled up during the week, and Crescetti won that trial. First five was very good. They're right in consideration. The interesting thing for me in this market is Crescetti and Damask Rose sit down the nominations or down the order of entry for the Parassia Plate. So they need to place in a Foxbridge to assure their start there. But Damask Rose was a little bit disappointing on the eye, but if you go back to Quintessa last year, she was a little bit disappointing in the trial leading and then came out and won. So look, don't know how much to put in that. Damask Rose will need to place in that race to assure a start in that Parassia Plate. And Sterling Express was good, wasn't he? $8, you know what you're going to get with him. He'll try his heart out, and he's been very good. But yeah, sort of steady as she goes a little bit. If you do bet into this race, you'll get a refund if your horse is not nominated, Em. So just bear that in mind as well.
3: Yeah, I guess the blinkers going on Damask Rose when it comes to a race day start might help her. All of that to unfold, and as you can imagine, you'll get all of the latest in terms of updates around those horses when we get closer to the races getting underway. For us, we need to get you into the parade ring for the first of the day at Tarapa. Let's find out how the horses are looking.
5: Race number one, the first of eight races today, and we kick off with a maiden over 2,100 metres. A four-year go is the favourite, and I actually was quite taken by his last run here, Aiden. He was still running on through the line to finish into sixth position, and he's trained by John Bell, ridden by Warren Kennedy.
1: Yep, not far away, and it's a probably a key form race. Was in behind Outrageous, who's maybe one of the horses to beat in this race as well, but did beat home Janker and Jumala. Interesting, traditional Scottish farewell, a four-year go, and it's the motto for Bell's Scotch Witchy for John Bell. So there's a little tie for you.
5: There's a tie-in for everyone. If you wanted another reason to find a reason to back runner number three today, love it. Let's move on to number one, Colgate is the horse, and if you go back two starts ago, Aiden, he put up a huge performance. Actually, it looked like he was going to beat Dar Ace in that maiden over 1,600. Then he's been beaten 8.5 at his next start.
1: Yeah, up in distance to the 2,100 after two 1,600-metre starts. Like you say, the debut effort was very good. Sam McNabb takes a couple off to 56.5.
5: Heavenly Ladies put her two best performances together at her last two starts at Tauranga and also Avondale. So she's getting close with every run. Sean and Emma Clockworthy, Masa Hasuzumi.
1: And I think her key to the change is actually that she's been ridden closer as well. Both those two times has been just on speed. I really liked her effort last time out. I thought she was a key winning chance.
5: Move on to Centani. He had some support last week over 1,600 metres, and that was off his second run back after a massive long layoff. So he's on the quick back up after a defeat last week. Blinkers come off up and ground.
1: Yeah, third up and drawn favourably here as well. I wonder whether that support was around Craig Grules to an extent as well, up in distance as well. But placed in two of six and the blinkers come off.
5: Move on to Jawala. Now, this horse has found its good form over the jumps, really been taken by his two jumping efforts, actually, a maiden and an open hurdle behind Rock Up Ralph. So maybe

0: that can hopefully translate to some flat form for him.
1: Yeah, Tang Tai goes on and has been on pace in the jumps races. I can't see that happening here, but yeah, certainly improved jumping form anyhow.
0: Yeah, Outrageous is the next one we want to look at, and this is the one that you've mentioned. It actually beat home the favourite in that race last time out in a four-year go. So you have to take that on account. It's been a pretty good chance, Outrageous.
1: Absolutely. This is one I put on top. It was only beaten half a length last time out, and obviously, you know, you're a length and a bit in front of a four-year go as well. As long as this horse can replicate that, then a key chance. Sean, a couple of runners here in the first of the program, both Colgate and Heavenly Lady, and they're both bringing really nice form. How have they paraded today?
2: Yeah, good. I've been happy with both of them. Colgate's sort of still new to the getting over ground. Obviously, it's his first time, but both his races look like he's wanted to get up to the 2,000 metres, so it'll be interesting. Another Wee Mare, she's only a small thing, but she'd had a couple of races quite quickly, so she's had a bit of a freshen up, and obviously he can stay.
1: One thing about her, she's been sort of responding to being ridden a little bit closer, hasn't she?
2: Yeah, she has. Just been learning a little bit, so I've asked Musa to probably jump her out and try and put her a bit handier today.
1: Yep. Your expectations with the pair of them?
2: I hope they run well. You know, they're all here to run well. So, yeah, I couldn't really split them, actually. So probably Heavenly Lady's got a little bit form on the track, really. So, yeah, maybe her over Colgate.
1: Okay, and one for later in the day. What do you got for us, Sean?
2: Probably Billy Blinks are the last. If he can do things the right, you know, we like him as a horse, so he just needs to do things correctly.
1: Best of luck.
2: Thank you.
0: Sean Clockworthy there chatting about his two runners here. Just before we get to Aaron White, just a quick market update from you, Thad Taylor, on the first.
3: 390 into 350 around your favourite of four you go, so a well-backed favourite. Both Clockworthy runners are losing results for us here. Colgate's been 650 into 550 and is a clear losing result. The worst result is Heavenly Lady, even though it sits there at $6.50. Some real confidence there. And Outrageous, 9 into 7. I know Aidan's keen. That has been the market mover late in proceedings.
0: Nice one. Thanks for that. We'll get to you, Aaron White, calling our coverage here today. You've made your long shot in the first, Outrageous.
4: Yeah, I did. First time up over ground. I like what I saw. So second up here today. So we'll be looking for the Joan Egan Kellers to beat the 3-1 and 8. So the runners set and ready for our starter, Stephen Barlow, for the first of 8 out of Te Rapa today. New Zealand Horse Ambulance Trust race day. Celebrating 10 years and 10 ambulances, and they're off on their 2,100-metre gallop. Heavy 8 today, the rail out 10 metres, and a nice line to start the program here with Heavenly Lady out well. Underneath it here was the Tumbling Paddy, and back on the inside of these is Centani as they reach the judge, and they're followed by Jawala, who is donned in the New Zealand Horse Ambulance Trust colours, the grey, caught 3 wide. Between runners Outrageous and back on the inside, Colgate just got on the heels of the runner in front for a stride there, restrained back now. Yeah, followed by the next of four you go, our race favourite, and around that, so gallop up into the back, Rebel Rouser. Two lengths away in the field, back second last, Linnaeus, and the last on settling, Jankar. Into the back goes the Tumbling Paddy, Jonathan Riddell at an even clip on the outside. There was the Greys move forward, Jawala to sit outside the speed, and back on the inside to Centani. Heavenly Ladies found a one out, one back position here for Massa with 1,200 left to go. Two lengths Outrageous, the centre, back on the inside of that to Colgate, and Rebel Rouser's 3 wide on those. There's two lengths of four you go between runners. Back on the inside to Linnaeus and 3 wide, but with cover, Janker, Aaron Layton back of the tail. As they gallop to the end of the back straight here now, and they get to the 850 metres. The Tumbling Paddy in the first on the program. Jawala's up on the outside, Centani's trailing, and then Heavenly Lady. Two lengths Outrageous, being caught wide was Rebel Rouser. Back over on the inside then to Colgate, and they're followed by Janker. Well back in the field here, a four you go, the race favourite. Heavily pocketed and still 6 or 7 off the lead, and back of the tail, Linnaeus, as they sprint for the judge. Now, Jawala moves up on the outside of the Tumbling Paddy, moving into it, Heavenly Lady. Two lengths away in the field, Centani, Outrageous. There, followed by Rebel Rouser. A four year goes, getting to the outside, the widest there now. As they come down, was Janker in front. Here is Jawali, Heavenly Lady on the outside. Here's a four year go. A four year goes, coming strongly, letting down powerfully on the outside here for Warren Kennedy. And a four year go goes to Heavenly Lady. Janker down the outside and late Colgate. But a four-year go for the first. Second over Heavenly Lady. Janker will take third. They were followed in then by Outrageous. Back on the inside, Colgate. And they were followed in by Linnaeus. Further back in the field then was Jawala. They were followed back in the field to Sentani. And the last couple, the Tumbling Paddy and Rebel Rouser, who had a tough run throughout, will be back at the tail. Settled out the back. Found a comfortable rhythm here under Warren Kennedy, the pure champion gelding. A lot of owners here too. I saw a few of them when I first walked in, and they will have big smiles on their face. The calm before the storm, and the storm has happened here in race one with a 4 year go here for John Bell. And we'll get the prize. Well, Heavenly Lady fights on. Well, Jank has been a run and Outrageous. Just hindered for a stride or two through the home straight will be the fourth across here in the first.
0: He sat back and he was able to put in some really big strides. Jeez, he's done a lot wrong down the straight as well. And Outrageous has probably copped a fair bit of that. But he'll win today. A 4 year go was, I thought, quite eye-catching with what he did here last week, or last start, should I say, back on the 4th of July, where he was making some good ground over the 2,100 metres. Backs it up today and is strong to the line. Heavenly Lady was poised to put herself right in the race. Excuse me, and she's run into that second spot with Jenka and also the nine, Outrageous, filling the minors. See if we can find Adam Rodley and John Bell. Shouldn't be too far away, hopefully, from grabbing a word with John, winning trainer in race number one. Yeah, he's not circling around at the moment, so might have to hold for Warren Kennedy, the winning jock, maybe. But the five-year-old son of Pure Champion at start number three makes it win number one. Do you have any lady is very close to finding that right race. It looked like at the top of the straight it was going to be today, but it'll be second her lot once again, 3 seconds. On the bounce for Heavenly Lady. Right, it's been the last 400 metres of the race. So as we saw Heavenly Lady popping off the back of Jawala, and then 4 year go right down the outside. We'll get to you with Winning Connections, Adam Rodley.
1: Yeah, we'll grab Bill Harris as a co-owner. How about that? What a thrill.
5: Oh, it's all great, eh? Yeah, it's wonderful. Yeah, I was in Julius for a long while. And so this is the next best day.
1: Yeah. How are
5: he
1: you?
5: He might be better. He may be better. Yeah. You never know.
1: How were you feeling at the top of the straight when you had horses in front of you? You had a bit of a job to do.
5: Just well, we had a good jockey on him, though, eh? You know, because he worked well the other day, and I was really pleased with that. And, you know, to get Warren, you know, that's another good going. Good training effort. Yeah.
1: Well, closed it off well. Congratulations.
5: Thank you, Greg. I knew
0: it was going to happen. That's our horse. Julius for sure, and let's hope they can get some success here with this runner having his second start over ground and is victorious in the first. We'll catch up with Warren Kennedy too, the winning jockey. Warren's got a couple of other rides to look forward to. Not a bad Bergs and Al McFab, his other two rides coming up throughout the day for Warren Kennedy. But this one looked his key ride for the afternoon. And Adam, we'll get back to you as he's just unsettling and he's unsettled and shouldn't be too far away from making his mark towards you. And if you wanted a close-up, there's a close-up of the son of Pure Champion as well. All right, to you, Adam, with Warren Kennedy.
1: Warren, it was a really patient ride, and obviously you had the horsepower underneath you.
6: Yeah, absolutely. I watched his first two runs, and he's been trapped by just had really no sort of a race, you know, and still found that I'm pretty good in those. So, look, I ran the same way, teach him a little bit, because he does seem to wander around in his races. So I put him in amongst him and just let him find his way there. Got him to settle nicely. He's still got to learn what to do. A couple of times he dropped a bit on me, and a couple of times he wants to over-race, but he'll get the gist of it. And when I asked him to quicken, he really quick and smart, hit the front end, picked his ears at a good look. So there's a bit more in the tank there too.
1: Yeah, you talked about him wandering around. He wandered around a little bit in the closing stages too, didn't he?
6: Yeah, he flicked his ears and he just maybe saw the grandstand or something. He just shied away a little bit, and being a big horse, he doesn't really correct himself that quickly. But yeah, he's still got a lot to learn, and it was a good win today.
1: Okay. Yeah, track conditions, what's your take on it, Warren?
6: Yeah, I thought we were probably looking at a 7. You know, there's a bit of giving it, but not too bad. They've done a good job keeping this, maintaining this track. I think we'll have a good day's racing.
1: Good on you, congratulations.
6: Thank you.
0: Warren Kennedy rides the winner of the first and was a well-found favourite as well, Emily. Race number two is a rating 75 over the distance of 2,100 metres. Good form throughout this one, and this one will go at 10 minutes to one.
7: And we'll be back on track with you, Brendan, and Aidan for that. And as you mentioned, in race number one, a horse with a nice little bit of upside who potentially can go on with it takes out the first on the card from Tarapa. That was the running of race number one from the Waikato. We need to get you back down south for our next. It's time for open racing. It's the third.
8: Race number three here on Grand National Grand Final Day is the first of our races on the flat. It's an open over 1,400 metres, and runner number one is Express Cope for the Pittmans, 58 kilos with O'Hara Najib's claim.
9: Carries the same weight as at Oamaru. Look, she's been a quality performer. Most of her wins have come away from Riccarton Park, though, with that big weight on the sticky track. Not for mine today.
10: I think she looks great in the yard. She's only a lightly framed mare, but she's done everything right. She's paraded nicely. There's a bit going on here. We've just actually had Tony Davies being dislodged from wire rope, but a bit of chaos, but she's handling it all well.
8: Okay, we'll keep an eye on him. Runner number two, Lord Darcy for the Wilsons and Floor Mormon, was well beaten in the Winter Cup.
9: He's a former Winter Cup winner, as we know. Races traditionally pretty well here at Riccarton Park. He'd need to lift off that first day run, though.
10: I think he looks really good in the yard. He's had a couple of gear changes, side winkers go on, air covers come off. He's handling it all very well, and he looks terrific today.
8: Ocean Light, runner number three, another from the Pittman Yard, Lisa Allpress aboard. First up since February. Greg, is it a little short of his best today?
9: Yeah, I definitely think it is, and he doesn't have a great record fresh up. He's a quality performer, but not for mine today.
8: Wire Rope has certainly been on tow, as we'll bring in Sarah for her thoughts shortly on him. But just firstly, Greg, 53.5 kilos, great here last week, but he's certainly been a handful.
9: Yeah, he was on day one as well. That didn't stop him beating race rival Belzoni. If he gets around to the start and performs like he did on the first day, he's definitely the one to beat, particularly with a drop in weight.
10: Yeah, a bit going on with Wire Rope today. I know that he was cantankerous in the yard last week, but I'd say that today is a little bit more extreme today. He actually dislodged Tony Davies and hit the deck himself, but he's up and okay, and it looks like he's heading out. I think I'll just watch him today.
8: It looks as though they're going to try and keep him on the move, Wire Rope. The five Victorian Charm for the Wilsons, Bridget Grills aboard. Second up, and has been placed second up in the past.
9: Yeah, and was second in this race last year. Terrific run at Oamaru. Really good effort behind Sir Sterling with natural improvement. Has a big part to play in this.
10: Yeah, he's second up today. I think the team have got him really fit today. He looked great. He paraded well, and I think he'll run a bold race.
8: Runner number six is He's Lucid for the all-conquering Kevin Myers Camp. Lily Sutherland aboard, was scratched out of the next in preference for this open. Greg?
9: Yeah, drops considerably in weight. He's a quality performer. Good run on the first day. Wouldn't need to improve much off that.
10: I think he looked terrific today. He paraded extremely well last week. Today's no different. He's got a nice spring in his step, and he looked very bright and well.
8: The seven Shawshank for Samantha Win and Sarah McNabb. Back-to-back wins. What did you make of last week, though?
9: Yeah, look, he set them up in front. He didn't end up too far away from them at the end, Shawshank. And his prior two wins at Ashburton and Oamaru were both very good.
10: I think he looked really good again today. He was my on-top pick last week. The team have got a good handle on him. He comes out early and he heads down to the start early. Another really solid parade from him today.
8: Just keeping an eye on Wire Rope. He is really proving quite the handful for all involved. He's yet to get on his way. And the eight Belzoni, Felisa Ladder, Amber Riddell, last year's leading apprentice aboard, brings his weight down to 53 kilos.
9: Yeah, great run from him on the first day. He's only won the two from 13, so he's really lightly tried. But on day one's performance, he's right in this.
10: I think he could be the real improver this week. From last week to today, I think he's tucked up nicely in condition. He's got a really, really nice glow to his coat, and I really liked his parade.
8: Well, it's all been on here pre-race number three. What I can tell you is in the last few moments, our favourite Wire Rope has made his way around to the barriers with some great work by handlers and the like. And Tony Davies, goodness gracious me, if I didn't have an immense amount of respect for jockeys prior to that, I have a whole lot more now. She was quite phenomenal as we're seeing him happily canter his way around to the barriers. Sarah, and you had a bird's eye view of his antics. I guess it would be pretty hard to make him pick of the yard, so what stood out?
10: Yes, you're right, Brett. A little bit tricky to put Wire Rope on top. He did present really well to look at. Condition was great. His coat was great. I know that he was cantankerous last week, but I think today just took it to another level. I am going to go with number 8, Balzoni, on top from the yard today. I just think that he looked even better than he did last week. I really liked his parade last Saturday, but today he just strips that little bit fitter, so I'm going to go with number 8, Balzoni.
9: Jamie Hurd joins me from the latter barn. Balzoni, nice day one performance. How's he come through that to the eye?
11: Yeah, it was a huge run from him last week and we were really happy. He's come through in great order. It really took nothing out of him. He's been eating up and working really well. So if he can perform like he did last weekend, he should be right in the finish again.
9: Yep, looks a great each way chance, as does Coney Island, who produced a good performance day one too.
11: Yeah, same sort of story with him actually. Great performance last weekend and come through it also really well. We've sort of kept him on the fresher side a bit just since he's backing up today, but Step Up and Ground will really suit him and Chris knows him well, so he should be another good chance.
9: Just on Sir Mickey in the first, how did he bounce out of that?
11: Yeah, he's okay, thank you.
9: Good luck.
11: Awesome, thank you.
8: Thanks, Greg. 2 minutes out from a start here to race number 3, Thad Taylor. We've seen some antics from Wire Rope, but it doesn't appear it's deterring punters too much, although we do have a new favourite.
3: Yeah, exactly right, Brittany. We've got a new favourite, and the marketplace is reacting to a degree late in proceedings off what they've seen around Wire Rope. As you say, now sits as second favourite. Certainly still in commission, no doubt, but he's lucid, touched $4 a moment ago, and now into a $3.20 favourite. So that is where the late money's going. The early money and hot runner has to be Balzoni, though. $4.80 was posted. You see a $1,250 bet there at $3.70. It's into $3.70 off a high of $4.80. Shawshank 6 out to $6.50. Mace be 7 any tick of the clock. No money Express Cope. No money Lord Darcy. And even Victorian Charms 10 out to $16. So look, the late market mover here is He's Lucid for that man, Kevin Myers. The hot runner is the 8 Balzoni.
8: He's looking to make it an early treble, Greg. Can he?
9: Yeah, absolutely you can. Look, don't be put off by what Wire Rope's done. He can still win this race, but it's not ideal. There's no doubt about that at all. And I think that probably favours He's Lucid even more so. So 3.10 the price about him. Balzoni so good last time. No doubt can go pretty close in this. And there's a lot of chat about Victorian Charm. They're terrific horse people, the Wilsons. It'll be in this for a long way too.
8: Two jumping races down here today, one to come, and it's a $150,000 Grand National Steeplechase, Matt Cross. But before then, we have some really competitive flat races to get through.
12: Yeah, echo your thoughts about Tony Davies as well, Brittany, a wonderful horsewoman, just to get that horse around at the start. He was in a right old mood today.

0: We'll find out. I like the price around Victorian Charm here, $18. The form is very strong, but at $18, be happy to have a Saturday tenner on the five here as Shawshank comes in. So Shawshank about to load forward. It was a winner at Oamaru back on the 19th of July. Quinterbell was fifth in that. She came out and won the Winter Cup where Wait Ocean Light to come in. First up after 161 days away from the races, has the aid of Lisa Allpress, and Wire Rope will be the last one to come up. Steps up in grade here. 53.5 kilos. It'll be the weight he carries. He's out to third favourite. He's Lucid $3. Belzoni $3.50. Wire Rope $3.70. Shawshank $6.50. And the Bevan and Robin Wilson pair have both drifted. Lord Darcy 10 out to 16. Victorian Charm 8 out to 18. So the last one is now in. We're just about set to race. 1400. Off and racing. And bouncing out well, Shawshank determined to lead. Express Cope was away second. Victorian Charm settles third on the outside of Wire Rope. He's Lucid as fifth. Then Lord Darcy from Belzoni and two lengths away to Ocean Light. So the leader is Shawshank off the back, led a length and a half. Victorian Charm around to get handy outside of the leader, and Express Cope tracks it. Wire Rope is running fourth on the fence, and there's two lengths away to He's Lucid around Lord Darcy. Belzoni is second from last, and Ocean Light whips them in. Down passing the 875, the leader Shawshank strode out a length and a half. Victorian Charm, Wire Rope third the fence. Gets out of the pocket there to race one off outside of Shawshank. Running fourth, Express Cope with the head on the side around Lord Darcy. Trying to probe into it, He's Lucid wider. And then Belzoni and Ocean Light. So there is stretching across the track here, coming to the better ground. It is Shawshank who leads from Wire Rope and Victorian Charm, who's now put to pressure on the outside, trying to respond. Belzoni starts to work into it. He's Lucid behind, though. Still Shawshank led Wire Rope. Belzoni, Victorian Charm trying to come home well. Belzoni swept up, hit the front here from Wire Rope, and Shawshank running on then as He's Lucid. It's Belzoni, though. 120 to go, trying to fight off a brave Shawshank. Belzoni leads. Shawshank won't go away. Belzoni, Shawshank, stride for stride, neck and neck. He fought hard, Shawshank, and wins. Shawshank, that was a tough run. Beats Belzoni, third Wire Rope, and fourth He's Lucid, then Victorian Charm, Lord Darcy, Ocean Light, and Express Cope. Sarah McNabb, Samantha Wynn. The outside horse, Belzoni, had his measure and started to lay in as well, and he's just kicked hard. Shawshank, the seven-year-old son of El Roca, three out of his last four, and six from 25 in total. He had to be tough to hold them off. Set them up. Was under pressure halfway down from the outside horse, who lay on him a little bit, and he's kicked back to win. That's a super effort. Shawshank inside seven. Eight is second, Belzoni the outside. They'll be about a half ahead in it at the finish. Four Wire Rope third, and six is fourth. He's Lucid. Seven, eight, four, and six. Not an easy thing to pick yourself up like that after leading them up. Shawshank, as tough as old boots there. Britt wins race number three.
1: Sure has been, Matt, and bouncing back from a midfield effort on day one, but just lobbed on speed far easier today, and was just able to conserve that little bit of energy and the tenacity shown over the concluding stages. Greg O'Connor, that's what we love to see.
2: Yeah, a beaming Samantha Wynn. Congratulations, Sam. What a brave performance today.
3: It really was. You know, he was ready to go, but it was a big step up today. So anything he done, I was going to be happy. But to do what he did there was just amazing to watch.
2: Yeah, look, you're almost out of hugs. There's just about everyone in the birdcage has got one today. The improvement of this horse is remarkable.
3: Yeah, look, he's been hard work, and he's teaching me a lot about racing. He's hard work on the ground, but by God, he's worth it now.
2: He absolutely is. When Belzoni loomed up, what were you thinking? Has he showed that sort of toughness before?
3: Look, he definitely needs a horse to knuckle down. I think he got a bit lost last week, but Ashley rode him great. He definitely showed a bit of grit, you know, and he loves the testing track, Greg, so that was the key to him and the lightweight today.
2: Yeah, look, training is now the major part of your gig. How important is it to win races like this at the Grand National?
3: It's so important. I loved this week. I loved it as a jockey, and I'm even loving it as a trainer. So, yeah, big season ahead, all going well.
2: Congratulations.
3: Thank you.
1: When it comes to trainer celebrations,

0: wins today. She certainly set the bar pretty high, Samantha. Win a sprint across the mounting yard to greet all of those who were wanting to congratulate her on the training performance with this horse, who she co-owns as well, which makes it all the more special. She's headed down to greet Shawshank and Sarah McNabb as they come back to scale here in the open 1400 metres as a part of the third and final day of the Grand National Festival of Racing. A wonderful jockey transitioning now to training full time, and with a horse like this in her stable, it will do no harm for that second career as such in the sport. Belzoni really loomed, and I think it's fair to say was able to get a slender margin, but has just peaked on his run over the last 50 metres or so. Wire Rope Brave into third in that step up to open company here today, and back in fourth was He's Lucid. 7, 8, 4, and 6. Shawshank, a win for the locals here out of Riccarton Park. Samantha Wynn doing the training here today. Sarah McNabb is about to join Greg O'Connor. She's just about to weigh out, and then she'll link in with Greg for a chat around Shawshank's success. The next race, number 4, is the Gavelhouse.com rating 75 over 1600 metres at 106. But a great look there. A driving finish. Two horses came away to fight it out. They gapped the rest, but in the end, Greg, it was Shawshank who was able to kick back.
1: He's super brave. Sarah's about to join me, and he's made it 3 of his last 4 wins. You're right about the ownership group, Sam being involved, her good friend Willie Morrissey, a number of others as well. They'll be delighted with that, as will Sarah. Congratulations. Gee, that was tough.
2: Yeah, it was really tough. He got headed halfway up the straight, and he's kicked back and come back nice.
1: All right. That track's pretty sticky today. It's pretty tough. He seemed to appreciate it as good as any.
2: Yeah, he got through it really nicely, but on the inside it's really puggy, so I think it is. You've got to get out pretty early.
1: You've got a really good ride coming up in the last race by the name of Guzzler. How do you think he'll handle that? Because off his first day run, he looks very hard to beat.
2: Yeah, he does. A step up again against company, but the main thing on him is to be able to get an even run on him.
1: Yeah. Congratulations.
2: Thank you.
0: Sarah McNabb there taking out the second, the third on the card, the open over 1400 metres aboard Shawshank. And we'll pass it back to you, and we're going to catch up with Lemmy Douglas very shortly, looking to do the big double here today. He's got one of the features on the board, and he looks in a great position to make it the double a little later on.
3: He sure does. And as you mentioned, about race number 3 on the card at Riccarton, a positive ride from Sarah McNabb, a good tussle down the straight, and a win for Sam Wynn. She was delighted, and so she should be after the very gutsy effort of Shawshank. More about that later on as Britt alluded.

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5: 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Basilina a length and a half, and Basilina's got the golden ticket. Pignon for the Irishman, Joe Doyle, and Pignon upsets them.
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7: It's already been a good day at the office for Lemmy Douglas, and that potentially could continue with his chance in that Grand National steeplechase later on this afternoon. We promised to get you the latest from him. Let's move on track. And Britt, you're standing by with Lemmy, who's no doubt got that confidence boosting win he needed earlier today.
8: Absolutely, Em, spot on. It's a great position to be in, isn't it? One of the features down and a great chance in one to come. Lemmy, firstly, congratulations. What a big thrill. But it must be a tough position to be in. You want to celebrate the win, but you've still got a big job at hand to come.
9: Yeah, no, that's awesome. Honestly, I'm on cloud nine. I thought I'd have one big chance coming down here, but to pick up another one for Kevin Myers was fantastic. That's a dream come true.
10: Congratulations, Lemmy. 24 hours ago, or slightly longer, you didn't have a ride in the race. Mr. Myers rings you up and said, I think you can win the national hurdle, and you have.
9: Yeah, he gave me the drag on quid. Obviously, I didn't do a good enough job, but he did call and he asked if I wanted to win the hurdles and gave me a little fief, which it was an amazing offer, so I couldn't say no to it.
10: Winning a national hurdle is one thing. To win a steeplechase and join a very select group to have won both, particularly on the same day, this opportunity you've got with Lord Spencer is one that I know you're open. You've got open arms and you just can't wait to get that chance.
9: Yeah, can't wait to get back on him. To be put in the same category with Sean Fannin, I mean, he's been doing it for years and years. It's pretty special. I've never thought I'd be a jockey on his level, but honestly, I've been given such an opportunity and I will grab it with both hands and give it 100% today.
10: You're walking around in those colours like they're bulletproof. You must feel like they sort of are, given the way he performed in the Coral.
9: Yeah, he was very exciting. He was strong, which hopefully he relaxes today, which now he's had that run. And maybe JJ will let me take these colours home.
10: Yeah, maybe she will. A Grand National in any country is very, very special. So you've got yourself a hurdle. What does that mean to Lemmy Douglas?
9: Oh, it's everything. I think I've waited nearly 10 years to win that race. To finally get on a horse that was good enough, it's very exciting. You know, I battled her along for years and years, and now I finally get a good chance.
10: Yeah, congratulations on that.
8: Yeah, and to be able to make it the double, hopefully, in the not-too-distant future. Let's talk about Lord Spencer, because you mentioned the fact that he was that little bit strong last week. It was funny, because we spoke and thought he dropped his head beautifully, but he was really boring into it.
9: Nah, he does drop his head, and he does relax normally, but he was so heavy on the bridle, there was no pace in the race. But that made me even more confident because he does have that turn of foot after the last fence. So once I got upside to them, I knew I was going to breeze away.
8: The big query is the distance, and it's a massive unknown. But your gut feeling on how he'll run out the 5,600 metres today?
9: Yeah, well, he's a Zed. Zed horses have been winning races like this for ages and ages. I think he will. The last two starts, he's gawked at the last. So that naturally tells you there's plenty left in the tank. He's just toying with them, really.
8: Before we let you go, I spotted him post-race the other day and he was so bright. It's like he hadn't had a run. So maybe he did just need that to take the edge off a fraction.
9: Yeah, no, JJ and Claire, they've done a wonderful job this year. Even winning on him on the flat, which for me, that's the most exciting because he won a flat race. We've won flat races, hurdle races.

0: on Steeplechase. So, oh, he's just been an amazing horse this year.
1: Special horse, and he's hoping he can add another big win to his CV. Best of luck today, and congratulations on what you've done already.
0: Thank you.
1: Lemmy Douglas there, M, taking home one of the features today, looking to do the double and become just the 12th jockey to do the double in the same day.
2: Oh, he's riding in the crest of a wave at the moment, isn't he, Lemmy Douglas? And you can see what it means to him. We were lucky enough to catch up with him on Winter Wayne a couple of weeks ago, and he spoke really highly about that relationship with JJ Rayner and, of course, with Lord Spencer. So best of luck to them later this afternoon. Fingers crossed they can get the job done. Let's get you straight into the parade ring for race number two at Tarapa. It's another staying contest.
3: Race number two is the Wentworth Grange 2100, rating 75, and here is the favourite, an Afterglow. She created a good impression this preparation again, Aidan, and she was a nice winner here two starts ago over the mile, and her placing out of New Plymouth up in ground for the second time in her career.
4: Yeah, hasn't she just been building really nicely? Closed really strongly for that second placing in New Plymouth last time out. Did beat home Zanzibar in that, in a kilogram worse, but then you look at the win here, two starts back in 65 company, really zipped home, closed the quickest closing sectionals after being really strongly bet to.
3: Move on to runner number five for John Bell. He's looking to go back-to-back after winning the first. Muscovado up in grade, down in weight. Tom Wigram's claim will be a big assist as well, back to the 52 kilograms.
4: Yeah, and the talent could be even three in a row because I think he had a share in Shawshank that won the previous out of Rickett and two. Good runs in the last couple, drops 8 kilograms out of that high weight last time out. From that 65 run last time out, and beat home RJ's Flight, so in 3.5 kilograms better. Definitely a chance.
3: Move on to one I don't mind in Zanzibar, and I like it because the map is there for this horse, Aidan. He is the logical leader because there's not a lot of other speed around him. He's drawn out wide, and he does go up in distance today at his fourth run in.
4: Yeah, I can see why you like the horse too. Obviously, blinkers come off today. You talk about getting a kilogram swing on Afterglow, but the biggest asset from it is, as you rightly say, is that the speed map. There's no speed of note and does look to be the one who lands in front.
3: Move on to number three, and He's a Sharp One. He's a Sharp One was beaten here last time out, and that was in the Tamatanui Gold Cup, so it comes back to 75 grade.
4: Yeah, back in grade from that race. It was a pretty formidable field as well. And behind Diamond Jack, when beating home Charlbury, who's a race rival here, was second in the Kiwi Fruit Cup two starts back, so going well.
3: RJ's Flight, he was on the ballot for the Tamatanui Gold Cup, yet didn't make it. He had to run on the Sunday, and he ran third out of Tiataha on that occasion, Alan Nicholas, Sean Phelan.
4: Yeah, that was in behind Muscovado. Does drop 4.5 kilograms, so it does meet Muscovado 3.5 kilograms worse. Side winkers come off, visor blinkers go on. Another one who gets on speed, so favourable in the map too.
3: Perfect Man's number one. This prep, he has won twice on an 8-day turnaround. He is on a 7-day turnaround heading into this after winning over 1,600 metres last weekend.
4: It was some win too. Boy, it was an effort that really had real merit to it. Quickest closing sectionals of the race, and now a winner of 6 of 36 and two of those here at Tarapa. We've grabbed Stephen Autridge to talk Afterglow, initially at least. Stephen, boy, she's been really good this preparation. What is it with her at the moment?
5: Yeah, no, she's spot on. This is our first crack over ground this prep, and I think she's just been looking for it.
4: Yep, fifth up. Have you been wanting to get her up here? You know, I guess you've taken your time, though.
5: Taken our time, because we done it last year, but we think that the tracks were just starting to dry out too much for her, and she doesn't like the good tracks. I think, though, today's conditions, 2100, as long as there's enough pace on, I think she'll find the line really strong.
4: How much has she pleased you with the build-up this week?
5: Yeah, really good.
4: Later on, Caitlin's Wish in the open sprint. Chance for you to get forward again, is that the case?
5: She's going really good, but the tracks have been just too good for her. Last start, she wasn't beaten very far, and they're running 2 seconds quicker than what she runs. Drawn one, she'll give him a fright for a little while anyway.
4: Jeez, you wouldn't have too many friends because you're the one wanting rain all the time, right?
5: I'd love rain on the day, yeah. And I'd have a couple of winners then, so I would have friends.
4: Good on you, Steve.
5: Thank you.
3: RJ's Flight, big move here, 750 initially during the week, now favourite, 380.
6: This market's been turned on its head, absolutely, BP. In the last 10 minutes or so, it was Afterglow that's been the favourite all week. You see the $1,000 at three. Well, you can get $5 around Afterglow now. So really easing out with this return to up and trip. Gee, they're hammering this RJ's Flight. $7.50, as you say, into $3.80. But Muscovado's chasing it in as well. $5.50 into $4.40. And Chalbury has some interest as well. $8.50 into $7. It's Afterglow that's easing. He's a sharp one's out a little bit. Zanzibar's been soft, out to $7.50. Hot Runner, $7, RJ's Flight. The $5, Muscovado, and the $6, Chalbury, need to be included.
3: Thanks for that, Thad Taylor. We'll get to you, Aaron White. Couple of load away for the Wentworth Grange 2100.
7: Yeah, Muscovado for me on top, looking to cap off those two solid placings in his last couple when runner-up. Put in the four Afterglow. Yeah, I just wonder if the track might be a little bit too good for her. As Stephen said, he'd write like rain on the day. Well, he needs to change dance instructors, I would say. RJ's Flight and Perfect Man's. As we are set at the 2100 metres and the stalls are back, Wentworth Grange, 2100, Argo, and he's a sharp one in the New Zealand Horse Ambulance Trust colours from Barrier 1 on the journey. Well, RJ's Flight, the race favourite. Zanzibar coming forward, then Afterglow. Chalbury's one off back on the inside. Muscovado, two lengths away in the field. Middle Khan, Renegade Fighter, the two roughies. Run back in the field here, and Perfect Man's the top weight as the last as they make the turn out of the home straight. Where it is, Zanzibar, just shadowing up on the outside here. He's a sharp one who's got the rail. Afterglow's out three wide around RJ's Flight back on the inside, then to Muscovado. Followed then by Chalbury. Back in the field here, we've got Renegade Fighter the inside, out wider then to Middle Khan and Perfect Man's, and Joe Nishizuka back of the tail as they gallop up into the back. They head to the 1300 and Zanzibar. Jonathan Riddell dictating the terms in front, leads by just on half a length Afterglow, a length and a half. He's a sharp one. RJ's Flight, lovely run, 1200 out. Muscovado the inside, Middle Khan's been caught wide, Chalbury between runners. Perfect Man second last and the outsider of the field. Renegade Fighter back of the tail as they gallop by the 1,000 metres. Zanzibar a half. Afterglow the outside. Two lengths. He's a sharp one as they get to the end of the back straight. One out, one back here. RJ's Flight. Middle Khan out three wide. Muscovado back on the inside. Chalbury between runners. A length. Perfect Man's. And still back of the tail. Renegade Fighter. Down the side they come. And they're inside now the final 700 metres of the gallop, and Zanzibar been rated nicely here by Riddell. Afterglow, he's a sharp one there, followed by RJ's Flight. Middle Khan still progressing out three wide here for Jasmine Fawcett. One of the roughies in the field, then Muscovado. John Bell looking for the first two on the program, looking to find clear air on the inside of Chalbury. Perfect Man's and Renegade Fighter, they come for home. Zanzibar, Afterglow's at it quickly. Down the outside, RJ's Flight, two lengths, he's a sharp one. Muscovado starting to run on, and Chalbury getting to the outside. 200 left to go. Zanzibar kicks strongly. RJ's Flight, he's a sharp one. Afterglow, Muscovado at the 100 metres on the outside. He's a sharp one. Zanzibar still there. He's a sharp one. And Zanzibar, they drive. Photo. He's a sharp one in the New Zealand Horse Ambulance Trust colours, or Zanzibar. It's very tight and heads out of sync. Head miles off third. We've got Chalbury back on the inside. Afterglow and RJ's Flight with those, then Muscovado. Perfect Man's, a Renegade Fighter, and back of the tail, Middle Khan. This will go to our judge, John Craig. Very tight in the end here. Between He's a Sharp on the outside and Zanzibar the inside. The head's out of sync. RJ's Flight will hold down third and Afterglow fourth as they drive for the prize here. And very tight. I'll wait for a photo to emerge. So he's a sharp one, maybe in those New Zealand Horse Ambulance Trust colours, is going to get the decision here over Zanzibar. He's a sharp one, Matt Cartwright for the Rogerson-Isdale combination. Zanzibar, Jonathan Riddell for Andrew Forsman. RJ's Flight and Afterglow there will be the third and fourth. And then came Chalbury, Muscovado, not too bad in behind them as well. Very tight here in the Wentworth Grange, 2100. Still no photo to appear.
3: Yeah, we'll hold our breath here a little bit longer, Aaron White. We can tell you the three's put a big dive in right on the line. And that's a nose margin to the outside, and he's a sharp one. Zanzibar, who found the front, controlled the race, and was in front for 2,099 metres, and he's been beaten right on the line. Zanzibar with he's a sharp one, getting that upper hand late in the piece, dropping back from a Tamaranui Gold Cup, back to a rating 75, And we'll take out race number two. See you, Aidan. I think he's standing by. Yeah, we can get to you, Aidan.
4: Good on you, Brendan. And we've grabbed Clinton Estelle. And Clinton, first of all, did you think you'd got the nod? Do you think you got the head down at the right time?
8: I was just watching it with Sean Phelan and I thought the other one kicked back. But no, it was good. He's had a really, really good prep. This prep, his last run was good. He just got bogged down on the inside of the track, but the track's a bit dry today and suited him.
4: Yeah, it was a patient ride from Matt Cartwright just in behind them. You would have been happy with the way the race was panning out.
8: It was beautiful. We wanted him third defence and he was at, and could see he was getting a bit tight there, and he followed after Go Fleur, but when he peeled him off, it was good. He got to that better butt of the track.
4: Of course, these days you're training in partnership with Graham and Debbie Rogerson. Graham in the ownership of this one as well. How's the transition to been into the partnership?
8: There's a lot more work, I can tell you that. I'm up every morning going hard, but he looks after me and everything's going good at the moment. Horses are going good. Joan's here, the owner, she's not doing well at the moment, so it's good for Joan to get a horse to win. So, no, it was good.
4: Congratulations, Joan. How about that one?
9: Oh, look, I'm really thrilled for Graham, and you know, he is a lovely horse. I got a share because Graham had gone off to answer a phone call, and I had a look at what was in the tie-ups, and I looked at him, and I said to Graham, have you got a share to sell? Well, what a stupid question for Graham Rogerson. But he said, oh, yes, I can do that. But I thought he looked like an athlete then, and he was only two.
4: You were lucky you didn't get two shares.
9: No, one's enough, because there's always, you never know.
4: You never know.
9: You've been around long enough to know nothing's set in stone in this game.
4: Absolutely. Congratulations, Joan.
9: No, thank you very much.
4: Joan Egan joining us as well, and we'll just get around Matt Cartwright, just speaking to Graham Rogerson and Clinton Isdale as well, but we will grab him. Congratulations, Matt. It was a good patient ride. What did you think when you presented? Did you think you had the horse to run them down?
10: I thought I was going to win by probably a length and a half, two lengths. He just felt like he wandered a bit when he hit the front. And I was nice to him till then. And then obviously I had to get stuck into him, and it was a very close finish. But he's got okay ability. He keeps improving with his runs. So he's going in the right way.
4: Yeah, you're a long way away from the horse on the inside who you're in the photo finish with. Did you think you'd got up?
10: Well, it was very close. I didn't know. I thought maybe the inside held, but luckily it went in my way.
4: Good on you, Matt. Congratulations.
10: Thanks.
4: Back to you, Emily.
2: A good start to the season for Matt Cartwright, and of course he has well written to look forward to in those feature races in the early spring. The son of Castelvecchio takes out that win at Tarapa. We need to progress on, and back to Riccarton we go. More flat racing coming your way next.
1: The fourth on the card here out of Riccarton Park is the Gavelhouse.com rating 75 over 1600 metres. Take out the one, He's Lucid, who went around in the prior race, and we're up to runner number two, Flash Rocker for Kelvin Tyler. Ashley Strawbridge takes off a couple of kilos. A little plain here, last time out in the Winter Cup.
11: Yeah, coming out of the Winter Cup though, I'm prepared to forgive her of that. Her prior run at Omaru behind Bella Luce in the Cup there was excellent. She's a good enough mare to be competitive here.
1: The three at Delmonico for Andrew Carsten and Krishna Madhu was able to win a few starts ago, midfield since.
11: Yeah, look, just the one win here at Riccarton as well. Six race winner though. Track conditions will be interesting today to see if he can handle those.
1: Move On is the four for the Andertons, and Jack Taplin aboard with a couple of kilos off. And I heard him give this horse a pretty good push this morning on the mail run, and has form around Shawshank.
11: Yeah, she's a good mare. That's a good form line now, isn't it? First up at the carnival, that's very much an Anderton thing to do. When they turn up, you just got to absolutely respect what they're doing.
1: Heavy tracks have certainly been the key to Way Out West in recent times. She's been in super form. She's won three from four this campaign.
11: Yeah, she has. Hard to knock her form line, and the way she beat Canasta, who came out and went a very good race on day number one, I can see why the punters have gravitated towards her.
1: Possess is looking to do a little thief and have three runs here as part of the carnival and get a win on the board. I know you were keen on his chances here last Saturday.
11: Yeah, and went a great race actually. Got wide and just didn't have any luck. Terrific run on the middle day on the Polly. Took Star Ballot to get past him. He's got to be a great chance here.
1: Meninja Girl has found a real purple patch for Lee Calloway and Bridget Grills. Looking for three on the bounce, goes 62, 65, now up to 75.
11: Yeah, it's another step, and she's done a great job, but I just wonder whether today might be a step too far, but she's in great form.
1: Persona caused an upset fresh up here on the Polly a few weeks ago.
11: Yeah, certainly did. And trained by Danny Fry, he's a terrific horseman. His great mate Terry Mosley doing the riding. I'm not going to say no.
1: Let's Bring the Bling for Ainsley McLeod and Tony Davies was well beaten fresh.
11: Yeah, and second up. Has placed in that condition in the past, and Ainsley's got her in good order, but yeah, not for me today.
1: And I know you're keen on your Sky Full of Stars at a Ruffy's price, and I must say she looks fantastic in the yard.
11: Yeah, she really does. Look, the first day run was good with no luck at all. Leah Hemi aboard. I think it's the best Ruffy of the day.
1: So that's how the entirety of the field paraded ahead of race number four, as we're within 6 minutes of starting time. Sarah Fannin, a good combination here of horses backing up and a few fresh on the scene. So which way are you leaning?
12: Look, Brett, I think there was a standout in the yard here today, the five Way Out West. As soon as she walked in, she just took my eye. She looked terrific. I think the team have got a really good handle on her. She's at peak fitness now. She wandered around like just a real professional. But I would also like to give a push for the 10, You're a Sky Full of Stars, Greg's Ruffy. She looked terrific in the yard, so I could give a really good push for her at longer odds.
11: Good on you, Sarah. Thanks for that. Joined by Kelvin Tyler. You chose this race for Flash Rocker off the back of that Winter Cup run.
13: Yeah, I thought being a mare to get 2 kilos and another three off for a claimer, I thought it would be a good option for her.
11: You were saying to me she got a bit worked up last week.
13: Yeah, she was a different horse last week, to be honest. So her works during the week's been really good, and she seems to be back on track. So, yeah, I'll be disappointed if she's not in the top three or four, really.
11: Do we go on that Omaru run a couple of starts back? Because it was pretty good.
13: Yeah, it was a good run. Yeah, but she probably prefers a looser track. She's not going to get that today, but I think she comes in okay.
11: Go Lottie in race five.
13: Well, she just always, you know, she's always a chance, really. She doesn't help herself getting back a bit, but she'll be hitting the line up to 2,000 metres. I think it's the first time over 2,000 for her, so we're going to give her a chance today, but she seems good.
11: And this great old horse of yours, Prince Albie, takes his place in race seven.
13: Yeah, he went a great race in the Winter Cup. I thought he's probably a bit low, but it's just hard to get a staying race into him, really. He's been a staying racer since early July, so I had to freshen him up and bring him back to a mile in 1,800 today, so I can't fault him, really.
11: I know you love this carnival. Wish you all the very best.
13: Thank you very much, Greg.
1: Kelvin Tyler, they're always to be respected when he makes his way up to Canterbury, and he has a very solid chance here in Flash Rocker on the 7-day turnaround, but dropping back into 75 company after taking on the Winter Cup this day, 7 days ago. What do you like here, Greg? I know you were very keen on Possess last week. Do we give it another chance, or is something else standing out?
11: Yeah, I've gone with him. I can't believe the price now, though. He's getting into, you know, really short odds from that stable that we respect so much. Looks terrific in the coat. Again, we talk about Little Thief, and any other stable tries it. Backing up 3 days in a week, nothing out of the ordinary for the Kevin Myers barn. So I'm happy to be with Possess. Way Out West looked great, as Sarah said, in the yard. A lot of respect there. Move on for everything I said before about the Andertons, and yeah, I've just got a feeling about your Star Full of Skies, just the way it went the first day and the way it's paraded today. Not saying it's going to win the race, but I wouldn't be surprised if it was a top four player and there's been support for her.
1: Well, Thad Taylor, a roughy play from Greg O'Connor, given the tick of approval out of the yard from Sarah Fannin, and your A Sky Full of Stars is tumbling in at longer odds.
6: Touched 51. That was before Greg O'Connor tipped it, of course, and then bang. Continues to come in here. Look, it got to 26. I thought, oh, that's a decent move from 51. They've gone again into $15. So it's a decent push at a long shot race. Don't worry, it can win according to the marketplace, but Possess will be the hot runner. Has to be. We opened $6. Got as short as 210, but back to 280 as the money comes for the Anderton runner late. $5 was 480. It's now $3.50. So there's two runners they want here. Possess is a hot runner. Move on is moving late. And your rough is, you're a Sky Full of Stars. 51, now 14.
1: Thank you for that, Thad. A few moving parts here, Greg O'Connor, and a few of them are around those that you're keen on. Possess, we saw up on pace here on day one. Is an expectation of much of the same?
11: Yeah, I think so. From the draw, should be up on the premises. We've already noted that they're scouting wide and off the fence as they come around that final bend. That's going to continue throughout the day. So punters looking at those later races, maybe the widest sort of draws so that they're already out there, might have a part to play. So yeah, Possess, I think, is the one to beat, and so do the punters by the look of that. But there's good, strong support for the Anderton trained runner as well, the Mere Move On.
1: Thanks for that, Greg. You're keen on Possess. Matt Cross, you're keen on Way Out West.

0: get it here on the 1st of Cromwell. Bring on the 1,000. 1,000 wins, 1,000 stories. Kylie Williams is home.
1: A remarkable effort by her, and congratulations.
2: Big news this week, Kylie.

Carnival had sort of been and gone, and during the Brisbane Carnival, I was sort of just thinking about what I was doing, and obviously I've been here before and had success, and thought the Carnival was not too far off starting here, and I thought, well, there's just the normal sort of week-to-week racing in Brisbane, so I thought I may as well get over here.

Tribute of one of the mighty jumpers taken from us a couple of months ago. Three wins in this great race. The most special of those in 2024, carrying 73 kilos. And we remember him today with the Racecourse Hotel and Motor Lodge 151st Grand National Steeple. And starter Bruce Smale has let them go. Nedwin drops out the back early. Brucey and Lord Spencer both away on the front foot. Lord Spencer once again with the head on the chest. Lemmy just trying to get him to settle here. Carriage Paddock the first time. Lord Spencer and Brucey sighted first. Running third, Mr. Fabulous. Prince Turbo away fourth, the outside of Metello.

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We've gone 230 fixed odds, tab.com.au. So that's on a 220 NOP still. So we're still keen to lay it. She's over 70% of the total investment on the race. And there you can see on your screen again, that's big overs there, $2.70 versus the $2.30 tab.com.au.

0: on the other side, Paul was a successful jump stop here and tinkers around with the team of his own as well, and does a really good job. But yeah, for a horse like this, it's hard work, and yeah, Kev's still riding his own work and in a stock sale. It's a really interesting story, isn't it, here, that you peg up, the horse just wants to get going, so ride him slow and long, and then Paul does the hard work of trying to hold him and contain his enthusiasm and power in his track gallops.
1: That's what happened with the ponies with Michael when he's on his own little farm. Apparently needs one of those saddles. You better write it down for him, Amy, if you can.
2: I need to be tied on. Behaviour's been well backed here. Amy's pick of the yard. The favourite, though, is High on the Hill at $4.20. It's an open race. Good luck if you're having a play. Here's Matt for his call of the fifth.
3: What is it?
2: It
3: needs to be lifted. What is it?
4: Yeah, on the tote, 460 High on the Hill, 470 Behaviour, 480 Beautiful Bevy at Queen Peter.

0: high after that, but it went to new levels when he got a stick.
1: Dominance of that performance, Sarah, was quite incredible. Wasn't quite the same winning margin when it came to Lord Spencer, but just as impressive.
2: Yes, exactly right. A terrific Grand National chase today. Brucey really tested Lord Spencer, but just it was great to see Lord Spencer prevail. JJ Rayner, she had great emotion after the race and it was just terrific to see.
1: You could tell it was nearly a sense of relief, much like here 7 days ago, to see him get the job done. And I think the other important highlight of the day was the training performances of Samantha Wynn, a double here on the card, each meaning a great deal to her. And she wore her heart on her sleeve. She showed everybody what it meant, the long hours, the dedication, the hard work that goes into training horses now, successfully transitioning from a jockey to a trainer. And if she can train feature race doubles like she has today, I'm sure it's only going to be an even more incredible career from that perspective. Thanks, team. Greg, to yourself, a lot of hard work out there, getting the last word from all of the connections and, of course, those winning interviews. They're always a little bit special.
0: Yeah, they are. Look, it's been a magnificent carnival. Always is here at Riccarton Park. Great to have you part of the team, Sarah, and looking forward to seeing what you can do in upcoming carnivals. And it's wrapped up again from Riccarton. It's been terrific.
1: Hasn't been too scary, has it, Sarah? We've looked after you okay?
2: I think so. I think I'd like to come back.
1: Oh, excellent. Well, we've done our job here, Bevan. We're going to go and get warm because it has been a challenging end to the Grand National Festival of Racing, but a thoroughly enjoyable one once more.
3: Yeah, wrap up, team. Wrap up, team. I'll take a hit for you tomorrow at Hara. It won't be much warmer, but we'll just push on. Let's take you Australian. It's to Australia. It's a lot warmer there. Rambit race number 7 on your afternoon. Let's take you there.
4: Happy to let the punters on there, but it'll run our best way of the three-man chances. It can race a bit on pace too, especially with those blinkers going on again out to the 1,800 metres. So I feel like it might be in front of the other two in the run, but we'll wait and see. We've just now gone 220 to Zima. Further support for Boniface, so it's into 310. So of the two favoured runners, Boniface is the late firmer, Tazima that late drifter. Outside of that, Methuselah, big drifter, 8 out to 16, Elliptical, a $23 chance. Elias is a horse we've had good support for all week, around that $26 quote. So money suggesting it might run the best of the double figure runners.
5: Notice Alicia Collett keeping Poison Chalice busy behind the gates before linking up with an attendant as they all walk in here. Elias goes in and they're loading up well. Let's get to Darren Flindell, 1,800. They start on a turn before they get to the back straight. They straighten up at the mile. Here's Darren for the seventh.
6: Tazima and Boniface. Belvedere Boys is the last to move in. And we're ready to run now. Down by, they're off, and Tazima drawn barrier one's going to sit handy enough. Poison Chalice and Elias were the first two into stride. Boniface is improving its position, going to third, Tough to Muss. And moving up on the outside is Sam Hawkins, who wants a more forward roll. So the favourite Tazima settles dead set midfield on the inside of Methuselah. A length and a half to Elliptical, who switches off on the inside of Age of Sail. The veteran Sky Lab is parked equal last with Belvedere Boys. Elias is the clear leader and Sam Hawkins gets up into second position. First run back from the break and Poison Chalice has been well backed as leaders back third. Tough to Muss in fourth, followed by Boniface. He's got a two-length advantage on the main rival, Tazima, who's right on its coattails. The outside is Methuselah. Further back to Age of Sail than Elliptical. Sky Lab, the nine-year-old, is parked back on the inside of Belvedere Boys. They start the run down the side, 800 to go. And Elias, apprentice-ridden, leads the way by a length on Sam Hawkins. Poison Chalice parked in third, then Tough to Muss, followed by Boniface. Next came Methuselah on the outside of Tazima. Then Age of Sail from Elliptical, Belvedere Boys, Skylab last. No change to the action, 5.50 to go. Elias in front from Sam Hawkins, Poison Chalice, Tough to Muss. Then came Boniface and the red cap going into fifth. Tazima's a length and a half behind, being hard ridden by McDonald. Methuselah moves up on the outside. Boniface is in a bad pocket now. A bad pocket. And Elias gets two in front. Tazima into the clear from Methuselah. And further back to Elliptical. Boniface too far back now. It's Elias in front. Tazima and Methuselah go to it. Elias is clinging on though. Elias is going to lead all the way from Methuselah. Tazima. Boniface, oh dear. Then came Elliptical the outside. For

0: Back Poison, Chalice Tuft, The Musk, Belvedere, Boys, Age of Sail, Sam Hawkins and Sky Lab.
1: Elias, number one, Shannon Llewellyn, who has just recently joined the Kieran Marsh stable as the apprentice, has got Elias home leading all of the way. Now, lining them up for second, Methuselah.
2: 1-6-5 across the line, and looked as though it was going to get run down late in that particular race, but kicked again and kicked her really, really strongly. We're off to now Belmont for the first time this afternoon. It is the second of eight on their program, though. I've got a couple of well-back ones here, the 5 Heaven Specified and the 8 I Love Your Money.
3: Into $7.50, whilst Publicise is at $11 and Champagne Crusader second up is at $12. Scott, what do you like here in the second?
4: 8, 4, 5, 6. 8 for me, I Love Your Money. Looks like a lightly race progressive type of four-year-old who's better, in my opinion, than West Speed Platinum Grade. We'll find out today whether he is at this stage of his career, but I think in time he's going to be the kind of horse that can work his way through a grad, a 66 plus, maybe even reach a 72 in time. He looks like he's going to get better and better with more maturity, a bit more time and a bit more age, but what we're seeing at the moment is good enough to be winning this race. From 4 in Articole, if Lucy Fiore can just slob a spot in the midfield with cover in the early stages, and it's a little bit tricky from barrier number 8, there's no doubt about that, but if she can lob a spot, then this horse is very capable, and he certainly looks like an absolute trier. Not winning by big margins, won by a nose first up, he won by a nose second up, but you just love those tradesman-like performances and horses that know how to get the job done. 5 in Heaven Specified, speaking of horses that will need a good ride to find a spot, I couldn't find one in the map for Stevie Parnham, so I couldn't entertain him at $4, but ability-wise, he's up to these. And number 6, next best in Kelvinator, your likely leader to roll to the top, gets track conditions to suit at his preferred distance marker. 8, 4, 5, 6.
3: 8, I Love Your Money, on top for Scotty here. He's our favourite at $3.20. Mitch Pateman combining with William Pike, who said he's going to lob this horse one out, one back from barrier 9 of 11. Really looking forward to this contest. It's always an exciting time of year when we get the extra crop of horses eligible for the Tab Touch West B Platinum Handicaps, but they are about to join the line at the 1400 metre start, so we'll hand you upstairs to Darren for the call of the Ted McAuliffe Handicap.
5: Better conditions now, race number 2, that's for sure. The sun is actually out, and that cloud is starting to disperse as I Love Your Money goes up, walks into the gates, the favourite. $3.10, I Love Your Money. $4.20 Heaven Specified. $6 for Articole. And then around $7 for Our Rocky Bay and $11 Champagne Crusader. Kelvinator, likely pacemaker here at $13. So hopefully the conditions will stay like this for the remainder as Valandorn prepares to make her way up there into the line. The McAuliffe Handicap, recognising one of the greats, a Hall of Famer. Kelvinator coming along. Heaven Specified comes forward. So we now wait only

side, running very steady rain. The light goes on. The field is set to go. Off and racing. Kelvinator dug up, coming out of the gates, began very well from Champagne Crusader, and our Rocky Bay being sent forward on the

Bay out freewheeling to the top of the home, the back straight, and leads the way by two lengths. Kelvinator's second. A length away then came the favourite, I Love Your Money. Back on the rails came Champagne Crusader. Three quarters of a length away is Articole. Back on the inside is Snazzler from Heaven Specified, working across. Secret Identity is deeper. Then Millie's Clever 2 and Publicise further back. And last, Valandorn. 400 left to go. Our Rocky Bay nurse to the home turn. The leader by a length and a half, Kelvinator and I Love Your Money. Behind them is Articole to the outside. Champagne Crusader staying close towards the rail. Snazzler, Heaven Specified, Publicised at the head of the remainder, but it's our Rocky Bay at the 200 mark. Two in front, I Love Your Money. It sticks on now. It's starting to pick up with Articole. Heaven Specified charging, and so's Publicised. They're all coming. Heaven Specified, I Love

0: ridden by Stephen Parnham, takes out the... Certainly a synergy there, that is for sure and certain. Stephen B.
1: 589 across the line there. Eagle Farm is our next race to go. We'll be race number 7 of 9 there from the farm. We'll be back there for what is a benchmark 78, and they'll run the mile there for race number 7. We'll be there after a quick break here on your Big Six.

0: The Foxes claims Classic in the run to the line, and it's up for the Foxes.
1: The Foxes in front. The Foxes digging deep here for Oisin Murphy, and the Foxes just hangs on to with a Dante.
0: And the Foxes comes pouncing, half the pair of them, and the Foxes win.
2: Little Bros. Purr and Kanto's Group 1 Blue Diamond winning son standing at Little

0: 3-5 to 3-20. Ryan Maloney rides for Chris Waller, who's won two of its last three.
1: Stickers, and they're hard horses to ignore. Just playing a bit of value with the 5, Zambezi Khan, former Victorian, sets up to roll forward, gets the 3 kilograms off following that last start win. I've got it on top, and Mirror Impact to run a better race this time out third up, but I'm just worried it might want 2,000 fourth up to really hit its straps. So 5 is special on top.
2: All right, well, I tend to agree. A great chance up the front of the bus at Zambezi Khan. Let's get to Tim Ryan now for a market update.
3: Small money for Zambezi Khan. It's a small firm there, 23 into 19. So not without supporters. Brody's on top tip there. Not a lot of change to this market today. Autumn Tree, best backed runner prior to today, made favourite after going up 460 on Wednesday. It was a 330 chance this morning. So just in one roll today, but very little change to this market. Live a Little, 460 unchanged today. They're both really popular with punters, both small losers in our book. If I was to find a firmer, it is the third pick, High Dandy. It's just in a couple of rolls today, 6 into 5. So it's probably the best push today. And we did bet as much as $12 about it on Wednesday when markets first went up. So a bit of a move for High Dandy. Fourth pick there is Hurricane Lou. Just out of roll today, 6 out to 6.50. And Golden Cross just a little bit soft as well, 6.50 out to 8. Viminelli, a $12 chance just in a roll today, 13 into 12. And just a little bit further support there for Brody's tip. Zambezi Khan just comes in again, 19 into 18. So 23 into 18 all up. As I said, a race of pretty little change here today. Autumn Tree will run your favourite, best

0: line photo. Golden cross of Viminelli from a level little and Hurricane Loon, Zambezi Khan, Mirror Impact, Extraordinaire, High Dandy Weekend, and Whiskey Dream last over the line.
1: The 10 Golden Cross will get the job done. Viminelli was first out the gates, then was caught in a tricky spot in the early stages of the race, but has been able to run really well to hold on to second, and Live a Little gets third, Hurricane Lou fourth. Golden Cross, $8.60 and $2.60. Montana Philpott and Brian Dace combine once again to get the job done here with a horse that is clearly in very...
2: 10-2-1 and 14. 10-2-1 and 14. 4 to go. First thing of the late quality out of the Caulfield. Heath short price first leg. That is for Kieran Mark Custom coming off the back of a last start win.
3: Yeah, he's going really well. He's come out of that last run really nicely. He's trained on really good. He had a little bit of fitness to come, but I reckon now he's at his peak. So he'll get a nice run just in behind the speed. You'd think behind Banker's Choice. And he'll be in it for a long way.
4: You off to the awards night tonight?
3: Yeah, sure am. Got the Guernsey there, so we'll see how we go.
4: If you were on the dance floor, do you reckon you'd be more likely to bust out the sprinkler or the worm?
3: Jesus, you wouldn't see me on the dance floor, I can tell you, unless I've had a few. So, I'll shy away from that.
4: You got a few hours to practice. Send me a video. Good luck.
3: Thank you.
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0: feel like Hutchie will be. He might be able to cast it on the big screen and sit back and enjoy it.
1: One of the more interesting runners of the day, Custom here at 175 on VOP, $1.90 on the tote. Can this in-form mare win again? Right, comprehensive here a couple of weeks ago. Just about right as Bet Witchery is going to be the final one. Bet Witchery with Blake Shin aboard goes in, completes it, and the field set at the 12. Ready.
2: Right, clear.
1: Racing. Custom jumped away pretty well. Think So out wider jumped away the best with over on the rails Piastri. So as they head towards the Heath track proper, Bet Witchery, Piastri lead from Stylish Welcome to the Show, and then Custom Think So. Well back flyer and just overdoing it a little, Rhapsody Chic at the end of the field. So Piastri drives through with the advantage of the rails to lead three quarters of a length Bet Witchery, and they were followed a length away in third Stylish. Then Welcome to the Show. Further back, Think So, Custom Flyer, and Rhapsody Chic is last. Piastri the leader, getting a comfortable lead. 600 metres to go from Bet Witchery, and they were followed by Stylish. A length and a half, Welcome to the Show, Think So, and then Custom, just being chased along before the corner, and then came Flyer and two lengths, Rhapsody Chic. So Piastri at the 400 metres, swung for home from Bet Witchery, and Stylish getting into the clear. Welcome to the Show up on the inside, Custom brought towards the middle, and then Think So. It's Piastri approaching the 200 metres. A length and a half, Welcome to the Show, Custom, and Flyer right down the outside. Piastri being gobbled up. Flyer, Welcome to the Show, then Custom, Flyer on the outside, just in front, Flyer from Welcome to the Show, and they were followed by Custom. Next in the field, Think So, Piastri, Stylish, Rhapsody Chic, Bet Witchery.
3: Well, that's an upset. Flyer has got the cash for Jason Warren and John McNeil. I hope you were listening to Hutchie and you've had a fat quaddy. The field might be the way that you found Flyer in that first leg. The favourite got back, looked like it was in

0: We are just about ready to run here. Light fast off the inside. Lady Talia had good speed. Red Hot Rosie's up there in the early part. Harry's Hussey not far away. Then Majestic Legends as they run down past the 800. Spud Guns over on the inside. Piaf is prattered very deep on the track. Mill Fire showed no speed. It's back second last and Yamashita last as they jam right up. 5.50 left to go. So Definition railed through, took the lead. Red Hot Rosie in close attendance. Harry's Hussey's just behind them. Out deep, Lady Talia, Piaf and Yamashita. Majestic Legend. Mill Fire's trying to push into the clear. 300 metres left to go. Definition trying to fight them off. Red Hot Rosie the outside. Harry's Hussey back to the rail. Lady Talia, Piaf and Yamashita's down the outside. Mill Fire got chopped out. Yamashita the outside sweeps up and grabs the lead. Lady Talia coming through. Harry's Hussey's flying home. Look at Harry. Harry over the top. Harry Hussey. Harry's Hussey's won. Beaten. Yamashita, Piaf, Mill Fire was a bit unlucky. Then came Majestic Legend, Lady Talia. Followed in by Red Hot Rosie, Definition, and Spud Gun was back at the end.
1: Huge win, 10, 13, 12, 11, right along the fence. Harry's Hussey, Brock Ryan, knows every inch of grass here at Kembla Grange, used to work on it. And his little hiatus, Bjorn Baker trained filly. She was well back there, started favours, we heard with Tim. 360 on the fix, opened at 11, 350, 160 the tote. Yamashita looked the winner with about 75.
2: 10, 13 and 12 across the line there at Kembla Grange. Bit of time on our hands, so we'll take another break here on your trackside big Saturday. When we return, it is off to Moorfootville for the first leg of the Lake Quaddy.
3: 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Her daughter, Colorado Dancer, produced world champion Dubai Millennium, sire of the great Dubawi. His third dam, El Sul, dam of El Nadim and ancestress of Intello and Mondialiste. His second dam, Methaf, champion 3-year-old filly and dam of champion Naja. His first dam, Tanagam, already dam of 6 group stakes winners. No other dam of any stallion at stud in New Zealand or Australia matches this. Sired by champion Churchill, son of the great Galileo. 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The Foxes, elite on the track, unrivaled on paper.
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5: 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She had a couple of jump pals, went really well. 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I think he's very good value for money, and I'm sure he will make it as a stallion.
6: 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He's a good type, got a great brain, and a very willing attitude.
7: The chosen one. The word is good. 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
2: Welcome back into your big setter. We're going to have a quick look at a market for the missile. It is over the 1,200 metres, the Group 2. Angel Capital, $2.35, $2.60. Just drifting out for James Mack and Chris Waller. Midnight Dynamite, 14, touch 9, back out to 10. Against the Granny for the Hawks team, $3.90 into $3.60. And Ninja, $3.80. Out to 3.9, so it's a pretty distorted market. If there is a move, it's around Midnight Dynamite for Bjorn Baker and Kieran McAvoy. But the missile was the next race to go out of Randwick, and it's set to go in 9 minutes time. In the meantime, we are off to Moorfootville. It will be the first leg of the late quaddy. Vexatious Dancer is your favourite there, 5 into 3.7. But we'll take you to Randwick and we'll join Moorfootville closer to start time.
8: Angel Capital. A 5-year-old entire, James McDonald rides for Chris Waller.
9: Yeah, first glance at these horses, Corey's going to have a job singling out which one looks best. There's a few beauties here, but he's a talented colt. He's been work in progress for the Waller stable. He's had his two trials. He finds a suitable race first up, and if he gets the splits at the right time, I really think he's hard to beat.
10: He looks super in the yard, Ronnie, as he always does. I just had a chat to J-Mac.

0: I thought he was a horse that normally got a little bit more stirred up, but must have been mistaken him in previous runs. But he looks absolutely outstanding. He's big, he's strong, he holds really good condition. His coat's very, very healthy. Yeah, he ticks all the boxes now.
1: For an entire, he's walking around like an old gelding here, Angel Capital. Here's Ninja, number two, back at the races today. Tommy Berry riding for Michael Friedman.
2: He looks like he's thickened out and matured a bit in his own way. So he's looked excellent at the trials. There's no doubt in the wide, wide world. He's an impressive horse with a great turn of speed. And, yeah, look, he's got to be a big threat.
0: He definitely looks much more mature in the yard this time round. His coat's very healthy. Sophie's just grabbed hold of him there and had two handlers, but butter wouldn't melt in his mouth at the moment. He looks fit and forward as well.
1: Number three is Napoleonic. Chad Schofield jumps aboard today for the O'Shea and Charlton Yard.
2: Yeah, it's going to be a continuing theme here. He's a lovely colt. 70 days off. That residual fitness from those big couple of big group ones, the Doomben 10,000 and Kingsford Smith, that is invariably very strong form. Like, they can catch them on the hop, these horses, coming back in early part of, like, early, you know, heading towards early part of spring. So I wish he would have drawn a little bit better barrier, though.
0: They all look really well when I first laid my eyes on him first lap, Ronnie, but this bloke, he's been a bit of a standout for mine, Napoleonic. He looks absolutely outstanding. He looks like he's had two or three runs this time around. His coat's like he's going into the spring. He's very healthy.
3: Really good race. Sir Leap-A-Lot goes in. Line might be complete. Light turned on. Good luck, punters, set. Race six, Morpheville set, ready, away, and a very good line out. Vexatious Dancer going forward with Deep Float Diva, Hello World. Deep Float Diva, Hello World, they're the first two. Bootlegger was next, La Rue. Then Vexatious Dancer, Dominair in the yellow jacket. There's no speed here. Then came Light the Night, bouncing beyond Sir Leap-A-Lot. An Invitational last six off the leader, but the leader found a soft lead. That's Deep Float Diva to Hello World by half a length. Then Bootlegger, La Rue the inside. Dominair's three wide without cover. Then Vexatious Dancer. Next one, Light the Night, who's going up around the wider. Sir Leap-A-Lot bouncing beyond an Invitational last six off the top. 400 left to run here into the straight they come. They'll come out wide again, I reckon. Deep Float Diva brings them into the straight first from La Rue. Hello World, Bootlegger bouncing beyond, cut the corner, then Light the Night. Vexatious Dancers running up behind them. Light the Night's coming home strongly with Deep Float Diva. Light the Night, Deep Float Diva, then Vexatious Dancer. It's Light the Night in front, Light the Night out wide, and Light the Night will win from maybe Bootlegger second, but it is a photo with Dominair. Photos all around next, Sir Leap-A-Lot, and also Deep Float Diva. Now, they've gone out of my vision here with this structure, so I'll wait for them to come back into view to mop up the others. Behind them would have been La Rue Invitational, then Sir Leap-A-Lot, if I haven't already called it, and Hello World was one of the last ones to clock in.
4: The flashy Light the Night wins first up here with Jason Holder riding for Andrew Glewis.
5: 8-1-3-2 at 1-3-2 at Morpheville. Let's take you back to the missile and we pick up the big cage with Midnight Dynamite.
1: The winter form horse, Midnight Dynamite, Kieran McAvoy and Bjorn Baker.
2: Well, they tell me Bjorn's up and about in a few interviews about him this week. He's been well tried at odds since going up at $15 on Wednesday. So I think the key to him is the race fitness edge. But has he had a long enough to freshen back to 1,200 from 1,500 in only a few weeks and back to the dry? So that's the only little question mark I had.
0: I'm going to say no, Ronnie, just watching him walk around the yard. Obviously, he looks very healthy, very fit. He's deep into the preparation, but he's quite lacklustre. Not that he overdoes it in the enclosure any other time, but he does look quite dour in his actions.
1: Way to the stars, number five, Rachel King and Matt Smith.
2: He's got to be a little query at 1,200. I reckon if you spec him, you'll get on your toes at some stage in the straight here and get a cheer out. Last 50, 75 metres could be the problem.
0: The yard always turns Matt looking in very, very good condition. He's another one. His coat's glowing, good attitude, walks out really well. So, yeah, all positive.
1: All right, Tim just reported this is the one they're backing to beat Angel Capital. It's Gangster Granny back today, the five-year-old mare, Tim Clark for Team Hawks.
2: Yeah, she's a ripper mare. Only one trial, but that's all she probably wants. She was very good. So everything looks rosy for her. She just lock her into the lead or behind the lead.

0: lead here, ready to pounce. Got to take on the boys and the good ones. First up is some question she has to answer, but she'll be given every opportunity.
1: She looks like she's gotten bigger and stronger than last preparation as well. She's really filled out. She's got a little bit to come in the coat, but no knocks at all. She looks well.
2: And here's the rank outsider, Aviatress, Adam Farragher, riding for Liam Ruddy.
0: Yeah, look, probably an ambitious plan to run here. I'm obviously preferring others.
1: Another one I couldn't really knock as far as appearance-wise goes.
2: OK, there they are. Chris Wallace here with Angel Capital. Your good horse is returning now. It's all on for the spring, late winter. How's he come up?
3: He's come back well. He's parading nice and settled. And, for an entire, like a mature colt, you're always concerned about their demeanour, but he's great. He's competitive, but he's not overdoing it, and really pleased with him.
2: Is he always like that in the yard, or has he got better at it?
3: He's got better and better. Yeah, he's just got matured better, and looks like he's a complete package now. Hopefully we can do it on the racetrack.
2: Is he one of your pet projects for this year? He's the deserving Group 1 horse in waiting?
3: Yeah, he is, for sure. So it'd be a good starting point today. It's a competitive race. A good addition of the missile. It's good to see spring in the air.
2: Good luck.
3: Thank you.
2: Chris Waller with Angel Capital, the favourite, leading them out through the tunnel. On his own in the tunnel at the moment with James McDonald on board. This is the start of a big prep for this horse, the Missile Stakes, a race that Chris Waller hasn't won before. One of the few races that Chris Waller has yet to win here in Sydney. Corey, who did you settle on amongst these array of good lookers?
1: Yeah, they all looked absolutely outstanding, but I thought Napoleonic was just a standout for mine. Obviously, there's a lot of first-up horses. They're all going to take good improvement, but this horse looked like he was going into his fourth run of the preparation. He looked fit, he looked focused, but his coat was just absolutely gleaming. So, yeah, number three for mine, Napoleonic.
4: Ninja's been a bit soft in betting, 360 out to four. Ronnie and Corey both giving Napoleonic a good rap, but not a dollar for it. It'll run our best way, Napoleonic, 6 out to 9. Midnight Dynamite was a big firm on Wednesday, 15 into a short of 7. Today has been 850 out to 950. There is a little bit of support. He got back out to 11, back into 950. So some support for him today, but a drifter, probably just a little bit overbet early in the week. Weight of the Stars, 101, and of Aviatress, a $151 chance. So Angel Capital, he's the market mover on your screen from a high of 280 during the week into 220. He's going to run the best backed runner across the country today. No horse will hold more money than Angel Capital. $2.20. Gangster Granny, the hope for our side, $3.70. She does look the map horse.
2: Here they come now, Ronnie. The bookies can't hold his price now.
0: The punters are
2: coming.
0: I hope they're right, but he seems calm, cool, calm and collected there. Sometimes, I don't think even if he misses the start, he'll be getting a rev listening to McDonald. He doesn't

0: get into his momentum and rhythm. His trials have been great. He's won 5 races. 4 of them have been first up. So all the stats are there. So let's hope the favourite punters can get a collect here. Tab time, $6. That'll be over 20. That's a 300 if he gets home. They'll be more popular, the marking team, than Tim. So we'll see.
1: I don't know if I'm that popular. Later in the day, got the cash earlier today. That was a bad result for us. But, yeah, Angel Capital, plenty of punters around Australia will be cheering in. We're just pushing back out a roll, out to 225. Gangster Granny comes in a roll, 370 into 360. But, he's very, very popular horse, Angel Capital. J-Mac, Chris Waller, punters love it.
2: His last 4 runs in Group 1s, a 2nd in the Order Jimmy Starr, a 3rd in the Newmarket to Cabellus, a 2nd in the William Reid to Jigsaw, and then most unlucky in the All Age Day, 6th behind Bayvacht in that All Age Stakes before he went out for a break. His last win was 335 days ago in a listed race at Moonee Valley in the Chautauqua. His way to the stars coming in, and they're loading up nicely for the missile. 7 runs.

Midnight Dynamite. Aviatra's going up the fence, followed by is racing into joint second last position, Gangster Granny. So they find their positions as they come up to the home turn. Way to the Stars by three. On Ninja going to second from Napoleonic Midnight Dynamite. Gangster Granny back on the inside of Aviatra's.

Ninja. Ninja gets to the front. Napoleonic's closing in. Ninja. Ninja kicks hard. And Ninja won the Missile Stakes. A length Napoleonic. Angel Capital too far back, flashing home into third from Midnight Dynamite.

0: the way this horse turned a foot. He was electric once Tommy let him go. It was a very, very nice win.
1: We've seen some big performances from Ninja in the past. What a prep he's in for. 2, 3, 1, and 4. They've run 1, 8, 28. 1, 8, 28. And the last 600, 33.64. 33.64, the last 600. Backmarkers were never going to chase him down. 2, 3, 1, and 4.
2: Welcome back to Eagle Farm for race 8 on the card, a class 6 handicap. This one's over 1,200 metres, 420 the field here, that being Cosmo Centaurus. We kick off with Pre-Eminence here. He's out to $9 currently from the Barry Lockwood Emma Jane Vincent stable with Jace McMurray.
3: Comes to that brutally run class 6 over the 11.10 last start at Doomben, running second behind Zubaby. Zubaby didn't win, but it somewhat franked the form in a good performance last week at Doomben in a fairly strong open sprint. So Pre-Eminence drawn tricky early, but it comes to a track.

0: So I'm expecting him to go very close here fresh. Just needs a bit of luck from the wide time. He has been beaten first up. He's recorded the 3 wins from 4 goes fresh. So he's a nice horse.
1: Okay, bossed up for Tony Gall and Ryan Maloney.
0: If you knew he was going to run the 1,200 today, you'd be very confident because he loves Eagle Farm. But what he just struggles to do is run out that 1,200 metres strong. You look back to last preparation, ran second behind Yellow Brick over the 1,300 metres, but he had the 50.

0: Big track and 1,200 metres.
1: Here's Sir Joe for Rob Heathcote.
0: Five across the track and he wasn't one. Nearly fainted when he burst through the pack. He was fantastic there, fresh. Has won four over the 1,200 metres, including two over this track and trip. Second up this afternoon, fitter. I was looking at him. Just that wide gate scares me.
1: All right, let's have a look at Electric Arrow. Now, I want to pay particular attention to her in the yard. Like, she doesn't think she's 100 to 1 pop.
0: No.
1: She gets the prances up. She makes like she thinks she's a red-hot favourite here for Kevin Kemp and Chelsea Baker.
0: Yeah, she's a horse that, on her day, Bernie, can run a bottler. Her run behind Balance the Books, two starts ago, fantastic. Beat by Willa Gorilla, who's flying up at Toowoomba, also a couple of starts ago, ran second. It's a galloper that always goes to these sort of races and runs a nice race, suited getting down in the weights. I just struggle to trust her, but she can certainly run well.
1: Here's Mashani Crown from the Donna Stanbridge stable with Mark Duplessis.
0: Started $5 at Doomben over the 11.10 behind Facundo. Was a little bit unlucky, but it certainly will improve. Is a track record holder over the 13.50 metres at Ipswich, so she's got speed.
1: Here's Fragile Love into 7.50 for Tony Gollan and Leah Martin.
0: Yeah, Leah want to bounce back after the previous. She was down the straight, got a little bit lucky there on Live a Little. If it goes through the gap behind Viminelli, probably wins. So I'm hoping Leah can learn off that, get the job done, because this is one of the each way bets of the day for mine.
1: And then we get to Surprise Honey, Barrier 1, Daniel Moore aboard for Tony Gollan.
0: Coming along to nearly a year since her last win, she was beaten at Doomben in a strongly run race behind Taltani Fields. Down in the weight, 53 kilograms, is a big watch when she draws the inside.
1: All right, there she is, Fragile Love, in camera now, along with her stablemate, Surprise Honey. So I'm with Fragile Love. Can see this is a bit deeper than what she's been used to. So she would need to sort of lift, but it was quite a miraculous win, really, last start. And, you know, it'll be a case of probably being out the back again and having to look for those runs to come through the pack.
0: It will be, and drawn white, she's going to need that little bit of luck at a key stage, but there should be pace on, and there seems to be good money late, Bernie. 9 into 7 with the QOP. Tim Ryan, has that been replicated with the tab?
2: It's gone even further with tab.com.au. We're into $6, Fragile Love. So I hope you took the early price, Bernie. 9 into 6 today, and it'll run our worst way. Plenty of punters following Bernie and Brody on Fragile Love. It isn't favourite, however. That is Cosmo Centaurus, who is just a touch easy. $4 out to 420. Just laid the 420. It's back into 380. So it'll run your favourite. Bossed up a little bit easy in betting from Wednesday. 4 out to 480. But it is in a couple of rolls today. 550 into $4.80. The other firmer in the race is Mr. Bianco. 15 into 11.
3: 100 metres, the light about to be switched on. All set. Racing. Surprise Honey off the inside began well. Nicely away was Preeminence. Mashani Crown driving through. They're riding Sir Joe for speed. He's whipping around them towards the front. Mr. Bianco fifth into the first bend, then bossed up. Followed by Electric Arrow, drifting well back for Kundo, Fragile Lava. And the favourite Cosmo Centaurus goes right back to last. Sir Joe bolting up in front, 800 left to run. Preeminence went up to second. Mashani Crown in third, getting a good run in the middle part. Likewise, Surprise Honey, Mr. Bianco, fifth the outer. Then Electric Arrow bossed up for Kundo between the pair. Cosmo Centaurus, will call him second last at the halfway mark, 7 to 8 off the lead, and one behind him, that's Fragile Love. On to the bend, 450 left to run. Sir Joe's gone strongly up front. Heads for the Long Eagle Farm straight. A clear leader, though, from Preeminence on the outside. Surprise Honey coming between the pair, then Mashani Crown. Mr. Bianco trying to run on, then bossed up. Cosmo Centaurus a long way back, not doing a lot. Facundo's putting in fairly. Sir Joe grabbed by Surprise Honey on the outside. Facundo is still running on, then bossed up. But Surprise Honey with a lightweight burst to a clear lead. It's all over, Red Rover. Surprise Honey way too good. Fat over minus. Sir Joe, I think, off a second from Bossed Up and Facundo, then

0: to come.
1: Let's talk about the upside. How much?
0: Yeah, there's plenty of, like, he trains. He's far from wound up first up, if anything. They're a bit on the fresh and boisterous side. So I did note coming into today to a lot of people that his attitude has changed so much.
1: And that showed in the yard.
0: It did, and he doesn't sweat up like he used to. And I know he gets a bit hot when I first get on him, but you get him out onto the track, and you know they're only group races, these ones, but they still get you excited. You know, he had to be on his A game to beat some pretty smart ones today.
1: Well done, bud.
0: Cheers.
2: 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And if you can run those sort of sectionals from a forward position, you're very tough to beat. We take you back to Caulfield Heath for the third last on the program, race number 7. This is a benchmark 74. Your favourite and market mover is Perfect 10 for Nicky Burke. Logan Bates does the riding, has won 3 of its last 5. It is 4.43.80. The mover has just gone to England, actually, for Grand Big, 19-11, the 3.
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3: Nick, great to see you. Your lovely mare in Perfect 10. She's been so consistent all preparation. How's she been between runs?
5: Yeah, she's good. She's ticked all the boxes and, nothing's gone wrong. So that's the main thing. And she's fronted up here nice and perky and bright and well. She hasn't had anything, you know, nothing. It's all been kept simple. And, she's drawn a good gate. So she should be thereabouts on speed somewhere and hopefully she'll be doing the right thing.
3: She's been first. We want to break the trend and have another one beside that name today.
5: That would be great. She's had a great preparation and she's learning all the time. And, 1800 will suit her. I'm trying to teach her to settle and get over a bit of a trip. So this is a good stepping stone.
3: She looks great, Nick. We wish you luck.
5: Thanks, Aime.
6: Certainly done a really good job with Perfect 10, and this has been one of the goes of the day, Hutch. Opened up $4.20, now clearly outright favourite at $3.70, Perfect 10.
7: As I said, the punters generally love Perfect 10. She's so honest. She maps to get a good run in terms of where you need to be today. Well, we've had a good spread, I suppose. Early on, it looked a little more on pace-ish, but in the previous race, we saw Flyer come from well back in the field, round them up around the outside. So
6: it's just raced well again.
7: Looks that way. A little bit of cushion in the track as well. And I thought this was a tough race, Michael, to be honest. So I'm not surprised they've gone with Perfect 10 in the end.
6: Drawn well.
7: And she's very tough and consistent with form lines that, you can time with a few of these, and she's only got to hold that form to go pretty close.
6: Your selection's getting out to a good price now, since we're at the $8. Zorro's Flight's been kept safe as well. So making a good line for race number 7. Good luck if you're having a play.
8: Four to get set here, Mick, for the running of this seventh event. Anglin to go more forward if circumstances permit. About to go up into the gates, and Dragoon will complete the line. This 1800 metre starting point just starts marginally on the course proper before they get into their work. A couple of strides and then they find themselves on the inner circuit. The bottle stop handicap. Last one to move up here, Dragoon. Dragoon coming along. Field locked away. Stand by. Red on rear mark, red on red marking time. Racing now. Anglin from the centre being used up early. Jump with them with station 1, Madeiro. Out wide on the course, Dragoon's trying to find a position. Perfect 10 over towards the rails, kicking up with also Zorro's Flight. So there's almost 6 across the track in the first 300 metres of the contest. Station 1 in the lime jacket is going to lead Anglin, Madeiro, and then behind them Perfect 10, Zorro's Flight from Red on Red, who's about 7th. Shiny New Deal midfield, the rails from Dragoon, who was able to get across from the outside alley to sit a shade beyond centre field, one off the rails. Then Oraqua. Then came Sensori, the devil in her, and Black Peppermint, 1,200 from home. Madeiro on the outside of station 1 and keeps them moving by a length and a quarter, Anglin. 2 lengths, Zorro's Flight, Perfect 10. 2 lengths, Red on Red. 3 quarters, Shiny New Deal, midfield. A length and a half, Dragoon or Aqua, then Sensori, the devil in her, and last, Black Peppermint. So Madeiro, the outside of station 1, who just keeps booting up on the inside.

As they reach the 800, the first 1,000's been solid. Anglin third, two lengths perfect, 10 with the run of the race. Zorro's Flight's had a good set too, fifth on the rails. A length and a quarter, red on red, shiny new deal from Dragoon or Aqua Sensori. And then well back, the Devil in her second last. And at the back, Black Peppermint, 500 to go. Station one, Madeiro. And now Anglin made a line of three as the leaders get weary. Perfect 10 is under a bit of pressure, two to improve. It gets to second now. Station one, Madeiro drop away in their laps. Around the outside, Sensori's coming with a run, followed by Oracle. It's Perfect 10 and Anglin together. Perfect 10 left vulnerable, 200 metres to go. Still kicked from Anglin, Sensori and Black Peppermint from a long way back. Perfect 10 scooted, still two lengths in front of Black Peppermint, the only danger, if there is one. Perfect 10, this has been a terrific display. Top score for Perfect 10 today, won it two lengths.

0: Last.
1: The money was right. It was a sustain. It was just that. Beautiful ride, great training performance. What a campaign it is having. They put the speed on. This was a really, truly run race, Hutchie, and those leaders capitulated at the point of the turn. It got a bit messy with the backmarkers trying to make ground, but it put a space on them in the end. Perfect 10. Really good performance. Madero's held on really well after being up on speed early. And no, Madero's dropped out, so that's wrong. Black Peppermint has run second. Sensori has run third, which had its chance to make ground, but All Honours with the winner.
2: Very willing the pace early there, but All Honours, like you said, with the winner, Perfect 10. That was a sensational effort off a strong speed to the eye. Just parked in behind Amy, presented, drew clear, won well. Very messy on the turn as well, so there's a few that found a bit of traffic.
3: Yeah, very much so. There's been a few of those races today, hasn't there, around the turn? They're really riders needing to stay in their own lanes, but it was beautiful by Logan Bates. Really happy for Nikki Burke. She's such an underrated horsewoman. She does such a good job with her small team. She's placed this horse perfectly all preparation. We had spoke to her pre-race. The horse has been second, first. We wanted another win here, and she's broken the trend, and she's got another one in her record.
2: Probably the easiest win of the preparation, so well done to Nikki and the team and Logan Bates. We're going to cross back to South Australia now. It's not far away from their feature event, so we'll welcome back in Terry McAuliffe.
4: 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Just a tick away from 6 o'clock. We'll take a break here on your big Saturday. When we return, we're going to have a look at a market for the next from Morphaville, which is Group 3, but our next physical race to go will be from Townsville.
5: Many horses win, very few dominate.
6: Charin, the winner.
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6: Charin has gone clear, surging away. What a season he's had. Charin romping to victory in the Prix de Maroua.
5: The first horse in history to win three of Europe's most prestigious Group 1 miles. 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
7: He's embodied excellence from the very beginning.
8: Be doing better, yes. Halal wins the Stan Fox.
7: Proven among champions at 2
8: Halal's
7: and 3.
8: Halal's closing up on the inside really well. Animo in front, danger. Halal's trying to beat him. Halal goes to Animo. Animo kicks. Halal, the favourite, moved up now.
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4: Next race to go comes to you from Townsville. We'll be race number 6 on the prem. That's 3 minutes away, but we'll have a quick look forward to the sports bet Behemoth Stakes at Group 3 level. Lingani is your favourite and is on a nice run of form with 2 from the last 3 for the Blanche team. Has been really well back though. It was 7.50 opening, now 4.20. That's seen a few go the wrong way in this particular race, especially Chicala, 5.50 out to 6.50. That, I think, was your opening favourite in the race. No. Yes, it was, actually. Sue Now has also got some good support, 7 to 4.60 for Daryl Hewitt and Connor Mutar. This is at Wait for Age over the 1,200 metres. It'll run in just on 5 minutes' time. Towns will be the next race to go, however. And they've got a big field. Leg Drive is the favourite there, and it's been smashed. It's a 14 to 460. We'll take in all the preview out of Morphaville to Townsville when they get underway.
14: Wednesday, she's in great form, as we know. She's $4.20 right at the moment. The track conditions are going to suit. You look at her last four runs, second in the Group 3 Proud Miss back in May. Then she won at Morphaville on a heavy track. She was second in the Santa Ana Lane at Flemington behind Indola. Would have won there in one or two more bounds. Back here to Morphaville, won again. Great opportunity for Brooke King. Likewise, a great opportunity for Taylor Hutchinson, right?

0: mating call for her bosses, Dan Clark and Anupi McGilvray. $8.50 with Sportsbet. We know she's a quality mare. Of course, second in the Group 1 Australasian Oaks two starts ago over our carnival behind Panova. It'll be so interesting to see what she can do here first up today. The nine is Vestas for Anthony and Sam Friedman. Was a debut winner at Cranbourne, October 2024. Has been winless in eight subsequent performances. Last run was in the Santa Ana Lane Stakes when first up. That was the race Lingani ran second behind Endola. Only beaten three lengths, ran eighth of nine, but wasn't that far away. But as you can see there, long time since a win. Its only win being its debut victory. 10 is Mystic Wonder. She's a promising mare. Caitlin Tootle gets a good opportunity here as well in a Group 3 race, riding for Gordon Richards and Damien Moyle. That same combination combined to win the opening race today. Market is suggesting back in trip and up in grade, she's going to find it tough. The 11 Swifty Harriet for Travis Dowdle. Been racing really well.
1: Now, Canberra Legend's gone up on the outside, going nuclear now, going in. So not many to move in now. Ellie Tiama comes up. Smart Legend about to join them. That's Molly goes up towards the outside with a Penske file. So the Penske file, Smart Legend gets set. All in line, ready to go. Light on. They stand well. Little bit of fidgeting going on with aged care. Light blinking away. Gates are back, they're off in the cup now. And Odegaard jumped well with leg drive near the inside. Hopeful away smartly. Ellie Tiama towards the centre of the track. And Smart Legend got away well. Age Care's rolling up towards the lead in the early stages. John Joseph just behind them with Mahagoni. They come to the judge the first time. And Smart Legend's the leader by a half length to Age Care. Leg drive to third. John Joseph fourth. Mahagoni's fifth. And deeper out, Canberra Legend now rolling forward. He's looking for the lead. They were followed by the Penske file following him forward. Then Odegaard, who's back in about midfield on the rails from Hopeful. Then Alatiyama getting back with Quathquan on the inside. Then Kareta the outside. Two lengths away going nuclear, followed by Zoology, who's got a long way back in the field with Journalism, and back to the tail was That's Molly. Down the back straight, and there goes Canberra Legend. He speeds away to lead by 4.5 lengths past the 1,050. John Joseph running second, and third was Smart Legend from Age Care. Then came Leg Drive, the Penske file on a wide run. Then Mahagoni, followed by Odegaard back on the rail. Then came Hopeful, followed by Alatiamo. A long way back was Quathquan. He's about fifth last as they head to the side from going nuclear, and back there with him was Zoology, Journalism, and That's Molly. Canberra Legend going at a good gallop, leads by two to the Penske file, who gets to second, 7.50 to go. 2.5 to Smart Legend, travelling well the inside, and out on the outside now, Leg Drive going forward. Then came Age Care, Mahagoni going nuclear, pulling to the outside to start a run. John Joseph back behind them, Zoology, and they were followed next as they approach the turn by Journalism, who's coming to the extreme outside, and Quathquan back behind them into the straight now, and they reach the 300 metres mark now, and Smart Legend went to the front. Leg Drive, the tackle of the outside, going nuclear, Mahagoni, That's Molly's deeper on the track as they get to the 100, and Journalism's finishing on. It's Leg Drive in front, but That's Molly, the roughies flying down the outside. They hit it, Leg Drive. Leg Drive's won it ahead to That's Molly. Journalism third, fourth over the line, Zoology, and they were followed by the Penske file, Smart Legend, and next in was Kareta. They were followed behind those by, just in behind them was Hopeful. Then came Alatiyama from Mahagoni. Odegaard didn't stay, and well back in the field next pulling up was Canberra Legend from going nuclear, and back towards the tail, John Joseph and Age Care.
2: 6.15, 3 into 2. Let's take you back to Morfettville for the Behemoth.
3: Further down the page, mating call. It's at $7 into $6.50. I thought you could make a call for it. The one I thought was also an interesting runner is Vestas. What's it paying? $16 out from $7.50. No money for it. But I had it marked an interesting runner. Anyway, they're coming in. Group 3 Behemoth there. Getting them loaded away. Zunner wears a grey cap to differentiate it from Vestas. Zunner about to come up. Then we've got Vestas, Air Assault, Mating Call, Sakala, Lingani and Sir Now. So half a dozen to load away here. This is our feature race today, Group 3, Behemoth Stakes over the 1,200. If you're just joining us here today at Morpheville, they're coming very wide into the straight. So an outside gate, not necessarily a bad thing. Vestas about to come in. Air Assault, Lingani, Sakala, Sir Now to complete the line. Air Assault goes up. Lingani the next one to come forward, then Sakala. Sir Now will come up riderless. Sir Now the favourite with Lingani. They're both at 460. Group 3, Behemoth Stakes over the 1,200. Just getting Sir Now in. Jockey gets back in the irons. I think we're right to go. Group 3, Behemoth Stakes set. Light turned on. Ready to go. Standby punters. Set in the Group 3, Behemoth. Ready. Racing. And Sir Now was fast away with Sincala, then Lim Sel Toro booting forward with Shady Thinker. Air Assault goes to fourth, the next one, Zunna, then came Mating Call. Great Maximus and Tipper were in that clump. Further back was Vestas with Lingani. Mystic Wonder at the tail of the field and Swifty Harriet last of all. There's not much speed to report here. Sir Now and Lim Sel Toro stride for stride. Shady Thinker was next, then Sincala, Tipper lower down, Great Maximus wider out. Then came Air Assault. Mating Call. Lingani's around fourth last with Zunna, Vestas, Mystic Wonder and Swifty Harriet last, but only about five off the top. They're going to come wide here into the straight. 450 left to run. Sir Now, Lim Sel Toro wider down. Out was Sincala. Lower down then was Mating Call. They're right across the track. Shady Thinker through the centre and Zunna cut the corner. Homeward bound to the 250 right up against the grandstand. Sir Now in front from Mating Call. Then Sincala. Lim Sel Toro, it's Sir Now in front. Lim Sel Toro, Sakala are coming. Sir Now's out in front from Sakala. Sir Now, you can give it a high five, it's so wide. And Sir Now wins from Sakala. Lim Sel Toro, Mating Call, Air Assault, Lingani. Then came Mystic Wonder. Next one then through the line was Zunna. Vestas will be in that group as well. As they go out of my vision, I'll pick them up once they come back into view again. Further back in the run was Shady Thinker. Great Maximus, if I haven't called it. And what was pulling up near the rear was Tipper. And that's all I can see at the moment, with also Swifty Harriet.
0: 3.12, 2 and 8 here. Sir Now, he breaks that 1,200-metre hoodoo and he wins here for a very happy Connor Murtagh. Daryl Hewitt, the winning trainer, races the horse with his partner, Julie Preston. Sakala was game in defeat, number 12. Rochelle Milnes for Will Clark and Charlotte Sorby. Lim Sel Toro. Gee, Dan Maher's going to be absolutely tickled pink with its performance. Noel Callow in the saddle, first run back from a long layoff. You can see an ecstatic Connor Murtagh going across the line there. A Mating Call fourth, number 8. A good return, Taylor Hutchinson for Dan Clark and Anupi McGilvray. We need to get to Mildura. They're set race 6.
2: 3.12, 2 and 8. Let's take you back to Randwick for the second last on the program. Rose, your well-backed favourite and market mover.
4: And then we'll have the big draw. 14 horses to be drawn. They're $5 a ticket. You've got a month to buy up those Kosciuszko tickets. And for the first time this year, the ACT residents are eligible to buy tickets for the very first time. Rightio, Corey, race 9, your pick of the yard.
5: I'm with number 1, Merith. I just thought she looked really forward in the yard. I know she's going to take a little bit of improvement, but she's a lightly framed horse, so she's not going to take long to come to hand. She's going to need a good ride by Will Stanley. She's drawn a little bit awkward, but I'm sure if she finds a backside, I'd love to see her blend into a midfield position if she does that and gets a little bit of luck. I think she'll be very, very hard to beat. But I also like Super Bright. This horse really stood out in the yard, looked really well.
6: I am 1, 3, 11 and 13. I know she's probably going to win, get better with the run, but I'm just

0: going to be good value moving forward into the season. Scripted a lot. I'll throw in Rosé, who I feel is very well fancied. And well, what you see is what you get. I'm 1, 3, 11 and 13, Tim.
1: Yeah, Greg was talking about Kosciuszko betting. We've got Scripted a $15 chance in Kosciuszko betting and Rosé a $26 chance. So this might have some sort of bearing heading towards that Kosciuszko in a couple of months' time. It looks like it might run favourite here, Rosé. Well, it's into equal favourite as a $4.20 chance. I'll put it up $8. On Wednesday, it was also accepted for the Highway. I thought maybe it might run there, but now they've decided to take on the stronger class here. $8 Wednesday, $4.60 this morning into $4.20. So it's the biggest firmer overall. Sits second hold-wise behind Scripted, who has been really quite easy in betting. $3.50 on Wednesday, $3.70 this morning. It's all the way out to $4.40 Scripted. So a bit of a change around in the betting there. Maybe a bit surprised there's no money for Scripted. She tends to always start short in her races. I know we haven't seen a lot of her in Sydney, but she's got some very short SPs throughout her career. But maybe the market's suggesting she might just improve with the run. $4.40 second pick. Erno now into favourite. $4.20 solo favourite. Rosé gets back to $4.40. Erno went up $6 Wednesday. $4.40 this morning into $4.20. She's been well backed. I guess she's the fit one. She's got that run last week. Did she miss her chance? She did beat the others pretty easily. So, look, not so totally surprised to see some good support for it. Mareth, $4.60 Wednesday, $5 this morning. Got to a high of $5.50, but seeing good support now. $5.50 back into $5, and that $5 may even firm. So, some pretty good support for Mareth just in this last 60 to 90 seconds. So they're the top four chances. We're out to Jalicious. It's your fifth pick. It's quite easy in betting. Six out to eight. J-Mac on, but punters giving it a little bit of a wide berth. And then there's a big gap in the market. West of Dalby, stablemate to Rosé, is a $19 chance out from 11. Mother Goose sitting there at the $26 mark. She's just in a couple of rolls today. 34 into 26, but it's not huge money there. So back to the top. What's going to run favorite here? Well, I do not know. $4.40, equal favorite Scripted and Erno. Mareth's into $4.60. Now they're changing again. Erno's back into favorite $4.20. So look, I've got no idea, but the top four in betting, it could be any of them. Erno, Mareth, Scripted or Rosé. Best backed in the last 2 minutes has been Mareth. Best backed overall has been Rosé.
2: Okay, I'll come back to you when the last couple are moving in. To Be Alive in the Quaddy, one Elias into two Ninja. This is the third leg, race nine. Fillies and mares over 1,200. We'll have another 1,200 to finish the day for the boys in a benchmark 78 in race number 10. There's Erno, one of the horses vying, going in. So we've got about five out. There's Helsey Bell going in, and here's one of the favourites, Scripted. So who's favourite now?
1: It's Erno's turn. It'll run the favourite. It's $4, and we've got three equal second picks at $4.60. Mareth, Scripted and Rosé.
2: So Erno into favourite in this very good betting race. Two out. Here's Darren.
3: And as one of the favourites here in a benchmark 78. Now, Mother Goose moving in along with Rosé. West of Dalby here. Matt Dale has got a red-coloured cap on West of Dalby. Thank you, Matt. Makes it easier. Ready to run. Stand by. Racing now on the ninth. And jumping quite well was Erno together with Helsa Bell. Rosé out deep. Mother Goose in the thick of the action and Super Bright is probing through on the rails. They're followed by Scripted, West of Dalby out wide, Erno back in the field. Mareth has snagged back and Hellbent on News at the tail of the field. Rosé takes the lead and Jalicious with a big white face strides up into a clear second. Helsa Bell leaders back on the inside of Mother Goose. Then Super Bright, three fence from Scripted. Then Erno, West of Dalby out deep from Mareth and two lengths to Hellbent on New. Rosé inside the 600, now a half in front to Jalicious. Helsa Bell leaders back inside Mother Goose. Then Super Bright from Scripted, West of Dalby, Erno, and Mareth is second last as they straighten up. Jalicious coming a few horses off the fence, lays it down to Rosé, and Jalicious takes the lead at the 300. Two after Mother Goose. Helsa Bell.

0: going up the inside. Erno slicing through with a great run. It's Delicious getting the upper hand from Rose, but here's Erno. Erno ambushing the front runners, and Erno draws away for a big win. Second, Marath jumped out of the ground, and now Delicious for the minor into the prize, then Scripted. Further back to Rose, Wester Dalby, Mother Goose, Hellbent on You, and Helsa Bell.
1: Erno burst through and the punters got it right late. They backed Erno into favourite on the back up from running second to Gatwick last Saturday at Rose Hill. The back up has worked, and that is an impressive win by Erno, racing away to score Tyler Schiller and Chris Waller. Now
2: 13, then 1, 2, and 3. Simple as that. Back to Belmont, heavy 8, and there's a few showers of about race number 4 on the program. 270 Sunset Session is your favourite off a $6 opening, so well played.
3: Rifleman, she could have gone to a maiden midweek, could have gone to the 3-year-old race earlier today. There's just much better options for her.
4: The money continues to come for our favourite in Sunset Session out of the Inform Ganjimi Yard, and they are having truckloads on this galloper. 350 into 270 late. As a result, Tudan Stormy, he's got the blows. He's out to $4.80. My Aloha is at $6.50. And Eternal Wine, a $7.50 chance, whilst Nicky Motor has been well supported late in betting, $11 into $7. Scott, how do you order the 4 in the Robert Burns Senior Handicap?
3: 10, 3, 4, 5, 10 on top for me here in Sunset Session. I think you can just park up in behind this speed battle. I think that the likely leader is Last Style Bender. I think My Aloha's racing too aggressively to be anywhere but the breeze, and even though there's money around for Nicky Motor, 11 into 7, I think that she's 3 wide outside of them, and so I think that that means the next couple of pairings will get their chance to sprint over them late. 10 on top for me in Sunset Session, but I would have loved the $5.50, $6 and tipping into this horse each way, but he's been absolutely plunged in betting here. Now into $2.60. Every time you hit refresh on the WOP, he gets shorter, this horse. Number 3 and 2, Darn Storm. He's got a lot of ability, but he's got a lot of issues to match. Recent trial I was a fan of, but I probably would have preferred to see him stepping out at a more forgiving 1,200 than the short, sharp 1,000 metres that he sees here. 4 in Last Style Bender, finds the front, but then cops a lot of pressure left, right and centre. And 5 in My Aloha, one of those horses that I think will be right up there in the firing line, but those leaders might just be a bit vulnerable late. 10, 3, 4 and 5, this is going to end up being the best go of the day by quite a long way, Sunset Session.
4: 10 Sunset Session on top for Scotty here. He has been extremely well supported. He's your favourite at $2.65. They continue to join the line well. Here's Darren for the call of race number 4.
5: Okay, Lockie, thank you. Last Style Bender to move in. Tudan Stormy to join the line. Resuming this afternoon, Nicky Motor and also Queen of Hawks to come forward. Queen of Hawks as rider, Tash Faithful wearing a black cap. A couple of sets of the Oakland Park stud colours. As Nicky Motor fills its gate, blessed with speed, Nicky Motor. Up into the line goes Queen of Hawks, and now Last Style Bender to be taken in by Holly Nottle. This is going to leave Tudan Stormy out of the gates. So Sunset Session is 350 into 245, continues to firm. 11 into 750 for Nicky Motor, attracting plenty of support as well. Up into the gates. Tudan Stormy goes forward. The red light is on. The field is set. They stand. Gate spring off and racing. Last Style Bender out in a flash with My Aloha and also Queen of Hawks. Nicky Motor jumped quickly. In danger of being posted wide though with King's Honor. Slipped the jab, got out of the gates okay. And then two lengths behind those. Tudan Stormy. Eternal Wine outside of it in that 3-deep line. Sunset Session bailed up down near the inside is next to last at the 600. Rocky Beach trails them. Last Style Bender brings them to the home turn. Inside the 500. Last Style Bender. Into the leader from Nicky Motor. Going up there 3 deep on the outside now from My Aloha. A rails run presents for Queen of Hawks. King's Honor going in the same direction. Likewise, Sunset Session. Slip the jab and Eternal Wine coming down the outside. Tudan Stormy behind those. Last Style Bender joined by Nicky Motor. It's Nicky Motor racing to the lead now. Puts up 2 lengths. Eternal Wine behind them. Tudan Stormy. But Nicky Motor, it's looking for a rail to

0: side. It's out in the middle of the course. It matters nil. It Pricton Z is up and won easily, Nicky Motor, from Eternal Wine. Sunset Session, possibly third home, just in front of Two Darn Stormy. Then Last Style Bender, King's Honour was next in Rocky Beach. Maya Loha got gassed hunting the speed. Well backers, well is Queen of Hawks when they pull up, and towards the tail, Slip the Jab.
1: 2.7, 10 and 3. 2.7, 10 and 3 across the line. In the fourth, we've got one to go from Eagle Farm. It will be the ninth. And top of the book is your favourite here in Animacore at $2.90. We're there after a break on your Big Saturday. And it feels like drowning.
2: The Foxes claims Classic in the run to the line, and it's up for the Foxes.
3: The Foxes in front. The Foxes digging deep here for Oisin Murphy, and the Foxes just hangs on there with a Dante.
2: And the Foxes comes pouncing past the pair of them, and the Foxes wins.
4: Little Bros. 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
3: Dashed away Little Bros, and Little Bros has won it with 150 to go. Grabbed by Little Bros. Little Bros takes the lead from Arkansas kid Don Corleone. Little Bros, it's Hayes again. Little Bros 3/4 of a length.
4: Like father, like son. Little Bros. 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
5: That's how the horses looked in the yard for the last race. There's your favourite. Isn't he beautiful? That is Animacore. Can he do it with 60 kilos? General Patton is sort of out the back around the outside, not suited to today's racing. But we have actually seen him up on, when I say up on the speed, in that sort of fourth, fifth, sixth position previously. And I'm going to say he gets that opportunity, I think, today from his nice low draw. What do you think, Brody?
6: He does, Bernie. I'm with you with Animacore. Looks hard to catch. Just needs a bit of luck under the 60 kilograms. Michael Rod's got a very good association with him. He's been aboard for the majority of his career. Likes dry ground. He's won 4 of 16 on good ground with another 9 minor placings, and he's won from 1 on the firm. So he gets his chance today from the better gate, could just land where he wants to, travel comfortably. He's a big boy, so he likes clear galloping room, so does need a good ride from Michael under the big weight, but he's the class of the race, clearly. A little bit of money for Naval Seal, which is good to see. Tim Ryan will give us an update. He's a first up performer at Toowoomba last time out, or last preparation, and was good. And there's a little bit of money today. Monty Philpott looking for a double. Warby and the 11 Express Payment, both big chances as well. We're headed to Tim Ryan and get a market update.
7: Yeah, Animacore, your favourite here, but we're just taking him on a little bit. Had been one of the best backed runners on the program, effectively 380 into 240 prior to today, but today 240 out to $2.90 and may just see $3 late here. It's popular enough with punters and about 40% of the investment on the race, and it is our worst way. Just thought it got in a little bit too short there at that 240 quote. So out to 290, may see $3 late here. 60 seconds to go and it's already there. $3.10. So pretty savage drift here in the last. Animacore team at tab.com.au very keen to take it on. So with that favourite drifting so much, there has to be a fair few firmers. Warby probably the best of them, 750 into $4.80. Doesn't win out a turn, but there is good money for him today. Express Payment, well, it's gone the other way, 550 out to 650, as has Space Tracker, 7 out to 850. Couple of firms at longer odds. Castilian, well, it's hanging around the $10 mark, but Edited By, it's coming a little bit, 14 into 12, and a bit of money too for Naval Seal, 34 into 18 for it. Atmosphere, 34 into 19 for it. So specking a fair few here. Warby, Edited By, Naval Spiel, Atmosphere, probably the best of them with this favorite Animacore. Now a $2.90 chance. So they took the 310, we got it out to 310, just back into 290 late here. Warby best back to beat it.

0: All right. Thank you, Tim. Sounds like nobody's really sure here for the last race. I guess they are anticipating Anna McCrae could be out the back. Let's hope he's not, if you're on him. Back into 290 on the QOP. Here's David.
1: Runners are their key chances too. Battleton moves in. Castilian, the last one up. And now they're set. Ready to break. Started with the button, the light flashing. All set. No jumpers yet. Racing Brisbane. Warby came out of the gates badly. The well-backed second favourite last into stride. Atmosphere, on the other hand, began speedily and went straight to the early lead. Space Track is rushing forward. Castilian on the scene all of a sudden. And Rising Pacific nice and handy in fourth. Then Naval Seal. There's Anna McCrae. 6 minutes off the rail. Express Payment bowling up towards the leading division with Sabark. A few lengths away, Tenzing, then edited by. Back to second last, Battleton after the clumsy getaway. Warby is in last position. Castilian alongside Atmosphere as they run towards the half mile. Space Tracker third, the box seat. Express Payment in fourth. Then came on the inside, Rising Pacific. Anna McCrae, you'd have to say close enough if good enough. Sabark three wide doing it tough. Naval Seal on the rail in the second half of the field. Then Tenzing, Battleton edited by. And Warby about to take off from last, but he's got the task ahead. Travelling up to the turn, 500 left to Rana. Atmosphere, who's been backed at longer odds, turned into the straight in front, narrowly from Castilian. Space Tracker diving towards the inside. Then Express Payment, followed by Anna McCrae. Rod's got the favourite into the clear, trying to run on her. Wider with Sabark, Battleton and Warby right down the outside. Atmosphere, Space Tracker, Express Payment. In the centre, Castilian. Anna McCrae is still running on. Express Payment reached the lead. Anna McCrae's after it gamely. Here's the favourite, Express Payment still in front. Anna McCrae put the dive in and won. Last race favourite at the far. Anna McCrae, Ben Express Payment. Third, either Atmosphere or Space Tracker. Then Rising Pacific, Naval Seal. Followed by Battleton, Warby. Edited by Castilian, Tenzing and Sabark. Sabark is last.
2: Favourite salutes in the last. Anna McCrae defies that late drift under 60 kilograms. He was given a pearler by Michael Rodd. He was on the fence. Michael's able to get him outside a couple of horses. He had Sabark travelling three wide, which had him pocketed for a moment, and he just started pulling slightly. And then down the straight, he looked to be in a bit of trouble when Express Payment put about a length and a bit on him, and he just didn't look like he was going to be able to reel it in. Bernie Cooper summed it up perfectly at the 200 metres. Can he get the job done under 60 kilograms? That's what a lot of punters were asking, but Michael Rodd kept the class galloper of the race up to his work, and he's got over the top.
3: Yeah, it was a good effort with the top weight. Really brave effort. 1, 11, 13 and 8. 1, 11, 13 and 8. Caulfield Heath. Race number 8, there's still two to go there. Decent sort of size field here. First Chorus is your favourite by Gibbelines. 270 into 205 for Lindsay Smith and Luke Cartwright. Has gone back-to-back looking for three in a row.
4: Over 9 furlongs, so she's going to be ridden comfortable to round off. She goes to a mile and a quarter off the back of this and then hopefully into the Bart third up. So she's got a bit of a long-range program over a trip, but good to have her back.
5: Of the three, Jack, who would say is the best chance?
4: Go with Glory, just because he's fit, he's drawn low, and he should get the race shape to suit him today.
5: Out of all your team heading to the awards night tonight, who do you think is going to get bog for dance floor duties tonight?
4: I'd say Lethal Lee Allen would be a raging hot favourite for that. He's very eager and keen, and so I'll go with Lee.
5: I'm looking forward to seeing him on socials. Good luck to you, mate.
4: Thank you.
6: Oh, geez, watch out. Murder on a dance floor there tonight for the awards night. Anyway, back to race 8 here. Heavily back. This is off the charts on the sports bet books. First Chorus. Into the red now. Odds on look on $1.95. Hello. Glory Days, next best. Well, down the page, Magna Spin, a little bit of specking there, but nah, it's one-way traffic. If you like your numbers, 88. Race 8, number 8. 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
7: Yeah, it's a big go now, isn't it? Touching into the red with Sportsbet. $2.70 on offer yesterday and earlier in the week was a good early price for First Chorus, Hutch.
8: It was, and well, it is if it manages to win, but you certainly beat the market as far as that's concerned. But there's been good sustained support again, I think part of that factor might have just been what we've seen, how the track played today. It's certainly no disadvantage to be where they decide to be. They were more aggressive last time out. They may well do the same again. So we'll have to wait and see. They're not really backing anything in the race outside of him. Like, to a run, I know with that support, when you've got a 240 to even money favourite, everything, most things have to drift. But
7: who do you have as the main danger?
8: I thought that Magnus Spin was the most logical. Race fitness, on speed. So I think Magnus Spin probably.
7: It does look like there's a fair margin between first chorus on what it's been doing compared to the opposition, because they're looking for more fitness. They've got more targets further down the track, or just not going as well.
8: The fact Lid Steele was as short as she was in the early masters was kind of surprising, because I was like, well, she's a mile away from where she wants to be in the preparation. Like, she's going to have to be a serious horse to win this one first up. And she might well be that, but you're tackling some of this winter form, and you prefer to stay with it in the here and now, I think.
7: Amy, what are your thoughts?
9: I reckon we should send a cheerio over to Lindsay Smith. I bet you he's over in Bali at the moment celebrating Maddie Stewart's 50th birthday. And I reckon all those punters will be gathered around a TV somewhere in a bar, I reckon. Cool.
8: Talking of dancing.
9: Yes, I reckon there'd be a few dance moves.
7: A few Bintang getting murdered.
9: Possibly could be Bintang being consumed. And I'm sure they'd probably get a big thrill out of this.
7: I was disappointed because I did see on Maddie Stewart's social, I didn't realise it was a big fella's 50th. Happy 5-0. Where Andrew Bobbin, I think it was at the Sippy Club over there, went off like the 10-metre diving board. And he did it well. He's, got a little bit of intestinal fortitude. Didn't see Maddie Stewart jumping up the tower to have a dive.
8: Yeah, that's disappointing. Oh. That is disappointing.
9: Maybe we can request it, request the vision.
7: That's right.
9: If this horse wins, we want to see them holding hands, jumping off the platform at Mississippi.
8: I have to get Maddie Stewart to buy Simon Marshall a new pair of shoes as well while he's over there. Maybe they can help him out the studio.
7: Sounds like a plan. Good luck wherever you are watching. The favourite, Hutchie's Best, is first chorus. Here's Maddie Hill.
10: Three to get set for the Randvet Travis Harrison Cup as we pay tribute to a life that was lost far too soon. A star young jockey, as an 18-year-old losing his life, Travis Harrison, and we remember Travis every year at this meeting. Unlimited going into the stalls. Unlimited goes up, and to complete the line will be Sunset Park. Sunset Park, the Matriarch winner in dramatic fashion last year. Sunset Park to take one more turn. We go 1,800 metres for the Randvet Travis Harrison Cup. An attendant with the Glory Days drawn barrier number 5. And as we're half a minute past starting time now, Sunset Park comes forward with Luke Curry aboard. Field sets. The Travis Harrison Cup, they're ready and they're racing, and Magna Spin from barrier number 3 broke away the best to the lead with Litsdeal the rails, and then Glory Days and Grand Piero behind them. First chorus looking for a position just behind that leading 4 or 5, passed by Banker's Choice. Then came Jenny Vermoose, Detonator Jack Unlimited, and Sunset Park is last. 1,500 metres to go, and Litsdeal is going to take it up here by about a length and 3/4. Banker's Choice improving. Magna Spin will get the box seat in a moment. Then Grand Piero the fence. Next around the outside is Glory Days, and first chorus is going to be one off the fence in 6th place. About 2 lengths away, Detonator Jack, Jenny Vermoose at the 1,200 metres. Unlimited second last at the back of the field, Sunset Park. Litsdeal the leader at an even speed by a length, Banker's Choice. Magna Spin is 3rd, and 4th is Glory Days. And then came along the inside, Grand Piero. First chorus in 6th, one off the fence at about 4 or 5 off the lead. 2 lengths away in the field, then on the rails, Jenny Vermoose from Detonator Jack Unlimited Sunset Park. To the side of the course in the Travis Harrison Cup here, and Banker's Choice puts it to Litsdeal and is now going to put the foot down. So with 700 metres to go, Banker's Choice in that usual role, goes to the lead by a length and a quarter to Let's Deal and tries to keep them moving. Magna Spin is third on the fence, and they were followed by Glory Days. First Chorus now is out three and four deep and coming with a bit of a searching gallop from Grand Piero. Then Detonator Jack, who tracks the favourite from Jenny Vermoose, Sunset Park and Unlimited. Banker's Choice around the corner. Magna Spin up on the inside, kicked and went for home. Magna Spin, Let's Deal is chasing again, re-rallying. Jenny Vermoose got out.

0: Detonator Jack second, Photo for third, Jenny Vermoose glory days with Lewis Bank to spin, Grand Piero towards the end, Sunset Park, and last Unlimited.
1: Hutchie's Best of the Day gets the cash. The Plunge comes off. They backed it for a stack into $1.80, and First Chorus makes it three in a row. Luke Cartwright gets the job done. Detonator Jack looked like he was going to spoil the party for a second, and it's tight for third, maybe Jenny Vermoose. But the best bet gets...
2: You can tell the money was on and they got the result. 8, 2, 7, and 5. We're back to Kim LaGrange to wrap the day there. So a quick look at the quaddy for you. You need Green Winter 6, Harry's Hussy the 10, and the 2, Everido. Decent sort of pool as well in there as well. Paying 747, the favourite here in a small field. Let's take you there. $2.80 Questa, 6 into 2.8.
3: In the legs still, and I think she can be very competitive today.
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3: Thank you.
5: Canny Queen, quite the drifter in the betting. It's now out to the rank outsider in this small seven-horse field. Now a $12 chance. It's out from $7 this morning. So a bit hard to lay and quite the drift there for Canny Queen. Your favourite is Cuesta, who is best backed and favourite. $3.20 this morning after scratchings. Has firmed up a couple of rolls into a $2.80 chance. So it'll run our worst way at tab.com.au. There was good money for Pesquiera yesterday. Did go up $11. We lost our first three picks in the market. So some fairly hefty deductions. But it was a good firm yesterday, 350 this morning. It's just hung around that 350, 340, 350 quote throughout the day. It's a pretty solid second pick. Mighty Myrtle, you set third pick there at 650. It's been pretty solid in betting. Chow Bella Mia, just out a couple of rolls, 650. $6, $6.50 out to $7. Then the double figure runners are all a little bit easy. 10, think I do. Canny Queen just 12 back into 11 late. And Tavolo, an $11 chance. Favorite firms again here, Jace. Now a $2.70 chance. Pesquiera getting out a little bit further out to 370. So the gap at the top gets a bit wider and some further confidence for the Bjorn Baker trained galloper QSD. It'll go forward and make its own luck for Jet Newman.
4: Yeah, you're making a good point there, Tim. It will make its own luck. Probably should have thrown her in, but I'm surprised at the drifter, Canny Queen. I think she'll run nice today, this man from out the back. They're set to go for the last, his bet.
6: Lights are on, set, racing. Think I do left okay off the inside. Quest of the favourite began very quickly, and going forward is Chow Bella Mia. Not far away then on the outside in third and fourth spot is Canny Queen. They work towards the top of the track, then Pesquiera's out three deep around Mighty Myrtle, and back at the end was Tavolo. There's no speed on, and they're walking out in front. It's Questa in the lead as they negotiate the first bend inside the 1,000. Now, being caught wide, the jockey on Pesquiera decided to go forward and sit outside Questa. That leaves Chow Bella Mia back third. Then Think I Do is fourth. Further back then, fifth on the outside is Canny Queen. Next to last, Mighty Myrtle and Tavolo whipped them in. Down the side, and Pesquiera took over, led by two lengths Questa. Third, Chow Bella Mia, Think I Do next, then Canny Queen. Mighty Myrtle circling wide, and Tavolo will have to come from the end. 450 metres left to go. Pesquiera's in front by two lengths. Chow Bella Mia, Questa in the middle. Think I Do. Canny Queen. And Mighty Myrtle is down the outside. 220 left to go. Pesquiera in front trying to fight them off. But Questa on the outside levelled up. Chow Bella Mia still there. Then Canny Queen. Mighty Myrtle. Chow Bella Mia got to a narrow lead from Questa. Canny Queen's coming home hard. Chow Bella Mia's in front. And, oh, Canny Queen got it, I think. Canny Queen might have just won from Chow Bella Mia. Mighty Myrtle in a photo for second and third. Then Tavolo, it rattled home. Then came Questa. The favourites capitulated. Think I Do. And Pesquiera has been disappointing for punters again. Finishes last.
4: Well, defying the betting drift, I think Canny Queen's got it in the middle here. Should be 1-3-11-6. They came fast at the end. Canny Queen just started to pick up and just showed her class there late. She got into a nice position there with Claire in the saddle, and I think it's been able to get up. Maybe the outside's in this photo, but, oh, gee, I'll tell you what, it's very tight here. It's right in this photo on the outside, Mighty Myrtle, right in this photo. Having a look at the low still, it looks like Canny Queen's got it, but it looks like it's got

got it by a nose. You just need to see the still here, but thought to the naked eye that County Queen was successful, but Mighty Myrtle's putting the big drive. 11 will get third and 6 will be fourth to volley.

0: flag.
1: And out in front, it's US Navy flag. And US Navy flag it is who leads from Mendelssohn. US Navy flag.
0: Already sire of 20 black type horses with 7 group or stakes winners from his first 4 crops, including Group 3 Eulogy Stakes winner, War Princess.
2: War Princess, in front, she's all hard. War Princess takes the Eulogy.
0: US Navy flag, standing at the Oak Stud.
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4: Many horses win, very few dominate.
5: Three length lead inside the closing stages of the Queen Anne, and he's won well. Charin the winner.
4: The highest rated miler in the world, a champion with an explosive turn of foot.
6: Charin has gone clear, surging away. What a season he's had. Charin romping to victory in the Prix Jacques Lemoir.
4: The first horse in history to win 3 of Europe's most prestigious Group 1 miles. Charin, world champion miler by champion sire Dark Angel.
2: Coming to the last at the 175. Brucey over at first. Lord Spencer, can he rally? 100 to go. Brucey and Lord Spencer. Lord Spencer and Brucey are stride for stride in the National. Lord Spencer and Brucey. Lord Spencer, jumping royalty, gets there in the end.
7: Lemmy Douglas has done it. The big double. The hurdle early on. Now he's added the steeple to his CV. Only the second ever jockey to do it.
8: This is the one you've come for, JJ. This is the one your family deserve to win.
9: Thank you so much. I can't believe it. I can imagine Dad at home. He'll have tears. It means heaps.
8: How does it feel to grab 2 Grand Nationals in one day?
10: Oh, it's amazing. Oh, that was all the horse. He's shown how tough he is today.
11: Yeah, some amazing performances today. Little Thief was fantastic. I think that improving track condition really did help him, and probably played against Quid, but it was some training performance, whichever way you shake the stick. And yeah, JJ's a legend, and 2 horses becoming a legend. Lord Spencer, he just keeps putting his hand up when it gets really, really tough, and he's still got a long way to go, I think, in his career, and I'm not sure where it ends, and he will only get better, in my opinion. So big day for the Central Districts. And Lemmy Douglas, well done to you, Lem. He's worked really hard behind the scenes, does a lot of work with Robbie Patterson, and you always see him at the races with a smile on his face, so congratulations as well. Let's take you to Morfettville for the next.
12: Last time on the Parks track, beaten a fair way as well. You'd say probably mixing its form and may need it a shade easier. $15 worth sports bet. Numbers from John Kelton. He's got 1 Sir Micah. As I said, the way this track's been playing, John would not be happy with barrier 1 whatsoever. To beat number 3, Just Acclaim. And then he's with number 8, Hooked on Wealth. And for 4th, he's put in number 2, Metrical. 1, 3, 8, and 2 for John. Sir Micah, his top selection at $7.50. Just Acclaim's the favourite. $3.70 with Sportsbet. $4.60 for number 7, Daisy Do. $5.50 for number 8, Hooked on Wealth. Last one coming up as we go to Mark.
13: All in, I think. Standing by, the light blinks away. You can see that in the fading light. Set, race 8, Morfettville. Just to claim the favourite, race.

0: Zanzer, then came further back Sir Micah, then Victory Lane laying up, three quarters Howe, a length further back Metrical, Hooked on Wealth, and Cool Magnum last, eight off the leader. Up towards the 600 metre mark now, they steam along. Daisy Doohan also Just Acclaim. Manzier was back in third position, two or three further back, then was Hooked on Wealth trying to make its run with Cool Magnum. There's a clump of them all together there. Howe was in that group with Victory Lane, lower down Sir Micah, laying up second last and Metrical at the tail of the field, around 450 left to run. Get your cameras out, folks. They're coming right to the outside rail. Daisy Do, Just Acclaim, Manzier, Cool Magnum behind them as they run up to the 300. Sir Micah goes back to the inside, Hooked on Wealth trying to wind up. It's Just Acclaim in front from Manzier, Cool Magnum, Manzier hard up out wide. Just Acclaim, the grey goes with it. Just Acclaim, Manzier, Just Acclaim, Manzier, stride for stride, Just Acclaim, Manzer, they drive, Just Acclaim, I fancy, maybe in front of Manzer, then Cool Magnum, next one Hooked on Well, followed through the line by Metrical, and they've gone out of my vision again here, so we'll have to stand by for them to run back into the call. Further back then was Daisy Do, Metrical, then came Sir Micah. Next one then was Victory Lane, Howe a long way back, and I think laying up was pulled up quickly past the post. Photo finish.
1: Well, I mentioned Manzier was a winner on the Morphettville track on heavy ground three starts ago, and the favourite Just Acclaim ran third that day. Just Acclaim has turned the tables here this afternoon. What a stirring tussle they had. And a terrific effort by Just Acclaim with the 61 kilos. Manzier had the claim for Brooke King. So there was a 6 kilo weight pull in favour of the runner-up. But number three, Just Acclaim, makes it three on the bounce, four from eight overall. And his three wins have all been a little bit different. His win three starts ago, he led throughout and just dominated and won by a big space. Last time things didn't go his way. He got caught up in traffic. He had to force his way into the clear and then...
2: 3-12-5-8. 3-12-5-8. One to go out of Randwick. Let's just recap the quaddy for you. 354 in the bin there. You require Elias, the 1, Ninja, the 2, Erno, the 13. And it hasn't been massively difficult, and you'll get a great result whichever way it does shake out. Let's take you on course to the last at Randwick.
3: Run back since January, just looking for a nice run out of them and hopefully kick off another big preparation in good fashion.
4: Good luck, Jack.
3: Cheers.
4: There's Jack Pilkington with Alabama State. A ride for McDonald. Corey, the last.
5: Columbia Blue for me. Adam Hieronymus and Joey Pride. Good combination. Drawn to get a really nice run. But he looked great and he was very athletic still in the yard. So, yeah, number three for me, Columbia Blue.
6: I am 2, 4, 8, and 3. I don't want to weaken here, but he's out to 40-1 again. King of Pop, obviously not fancied at all. Maybe they think his best is behind him, but I just thought he'd trial better this preparation, and I just want to be forgiving to the other day. So, look, it's just a little throw at the stumps at a bolter because I couldn't really have a lot of confidence in the rest of them. And they are Watson, who looks well fancied, Alabama State, who could be a run short, listening to connections there. And then you've got Columbia Blue, who's ticking away beautifully. So I think it's a winnable open race. I'm having a real speculator here. 2, 4, 8, and 3, Tim.
7: Yeah, $41 King of Pop. It's been our worst way all day. You've got plenty of fans, Ron, but out from 31 this morning. So King of Pop, a $41 chance, tab.com.au to the top of the market. Watson, your favourite. He's just starting to get a little bit easy. He was firm, $2.70 into $2.40, but just in the last 90 seconds or so, just back out to $2.60. He was the favourite on the card I liked the most, or I was least inclined to lay. I thought he was a little bit progressive, and I didn't mind the map barrier 10 wide out late in the day. I thought he could come across and maybe control the speed, but he's just getting that little bit soft now, $2.70. So he's back to where he started the day, Watson. He is still your favourite. Hold-wise, it's about to expectation there, a little under 40%. So he runs just about a chop-out for us. It's a bit similar with Columbia Blue, hold-wise, around about 27%, 28%. For him, he's a $3.50 chance. He's a bigger firmer today, $4.40 into $3.50.

0: for Columbia Blue, and he's close to a chop out or even result for us. So we've got enough out of the two favourites. Alabama State, there is a bit of a late firm for this. A horse I wanted to find on Wednesday, I put up $6 about him. He got to $9.50 at the start of the mounting yard. Then he was into $8, and they've just taken $8, now into $7. So just in the last 14 minutes, $9.50 into $7 for Alabama State. So he does have his supporters. He really caught my eye at the trials recently. James McDonald booking caught my eye as well. So not surprised to see a little bit of support for him. Exit fee, it was one of the big firmers. Most of this money came on Wednesday as soon as I put the market up. It was a pretty big correction there. $26 I put up exit fee. $8 this morning. We pushed back out to $9.50, but he's firmed back to $8. So every time we push back on exit fee, we do lay him again. So he's back into $8, and it's a very similar story with Creon. $51 I put up about it on Wednesday. Was into $14 this morning. We pushed it back out to $15, and we laid the $15, so back into $13. So overall, those two Danny William runners, exit fee $26 into $8, and Creon $51 into $13. Ready to Shine's Unlayable, 8 out to 14. No money for Mafia or Poker Jack. And recapping, Ronnie's on top selection there. A $41 chance, King of Pop. I don't think he'll get past that $41. He's firm enough at that $41 now, and he is our worst way with tab.com.au. So back to the top. No further changes there. 270 Watson, 360 Columbia Blue, Alabama State. Actually firms again now, 650. So that's probably the best late push I can give you. Alabama State, 950 into 650 since the yard started.
1: Quaddy, final leg. Elias won the first leg. Number one, Ninja won the second leg. Number two, Erno won the third leg. Number 13, here's the last. Race 10, Darren Flindell.
2: So final stages of loading. Midweek racing at Warwick Farm on Wednesday and Rosehill next Saturday. And the Rosebud will be the highlight of the card in Sydney's West next Saturday. Now, Watson's coming up. Looks to be the last to move in. And we're all set to go now. Ready for the last at 10 here at Randwick. Gates are back. They're off and racing. And Mafia jumped well. So did Watson on the outside. And it's on early. Ready to Shine up to third from King of Pop. Poker Jack going forward together with Creon. Columbia Blue back in the field on the outside of exit fee. Star Deal is pulling hard. And dropping back to last is Alabama State. Mafia hasn't crossed Poker Jack, and now Watson's planted in a three-wide position. So Mafia just hands up a bit as Poker Jack didn't surrender the lead. Poker Jack from Mafia and Watson three-wide. Creon rails to fourth, followed then by Ready to Shine, King of Pop. Further back to exit fee, Columbia Blue third last from Alabama State, and Star Deal is the last one. Poker Jack turns in front from Mafia, Watson the outside, then Creon, Ready to Shine, King of Pop. Columbia Blue still well back and in a very tricky position. It's about to come off heels. Mafia moved up to put the head in front, but Watson has been three wide, goes after it. Creon takes a rails run from Alabama State. Columbia Blue very late. It's Creon on the inside from Alabama State, and exit fee bursting through. Creon exit fee. I think Danny Williams has won it with exit fee from the stablemate Creon. He probably doesn't care. He's got the Quinella. Columbia Blue charged home, I think, third in front of Alabama State. Watson, then Poker Jack. Further back, Ready to Shine, Star Deal. Mafia couldn't handle the pressure, and King of Pop.
1: Well, they were the big firmers from $26 exit fee, from $51 Creon, the grey Creon in front, exit fee grabs it, Columbia Blue's about to get into the picture as well, but exit fee's got there, beats Creon, Columbia Blue third, Alabama State fourth, Ronnie, remarkably too, they backed at longer odds, both from the same stable, have run 1-2.
3: Well, they got it right.
4: 11-13-3-8. Belmont, next race to go. It is race number 5 on our evening. Just a couple to go for me before we hand you over to the simulcast team.

0: Steve Wolf at 16 to 750, so a decent sort of play. And
1: numerical form suggests, and then down to 10 in Ginger Green, down a couple of kilos, senior on, drawn to get it soft. He's been a model of consistency through the entirety of his life. 6, 4, 3, and 10, but I just see Allgrunt getting a nice midfield run, getting himself to the right part of the track at the right time, and with 2.5 kilos in weight swing on Mount Shirataku, who I thought was his danger, I thought he could turn the tables here today. 6, 4, 3, and 10.
2: 6 Allgrunt on top for Scotty as his best of the afternoon. Second up out to the mile for Tiana and Jared Noski, who goes around at $5 in from $7.50 in the last 20 minutes of betting. As Mount Shirataku, he's on the drift, $3.30 out to $4.40. So punters, not all that keen on our favourite here in the first leg of this quaddy. But the runners are at the mile start and they have begun the loading process. So we'll hand you upstairs to Darren for the call of race number 5. It's the JJ Kelly Handicap.
3: And, of course, named in honour of one of the true legends of racing in this state, JJ Kelly. One of our most successful ever trainers, a dominant force during the early to mid-20s, a Hall of Famer. And, of course, had that wonderful connection with Sir Ernest Lestier Sr. and the champion Eurythmic, 1920 Caulfield Cup winner and Cox Plate winner. The next named in...

0: this afternoon to move forward in company with Lillian. And they'll be set to go very shortly. Group of interested onlookers over there. There's a famous face in that crowd. West Coast Eagles champion Jeremy McGovern. Down there with another group of race goers with the great opportunity to go to the starting gates and watch them be dispatched. They've had time up in the broadcasting facility. Lovely group of people they are, enjoying the best of Belmont Park. Not so the weather, but certainly the amenities. Now they're all in. Set to run. And away and racing with Mount Shirataku, the first to step away from Ginger Green, Urquhart's Bluff Maid, Jamario, Lillian Snag right back to last in the early stages. Pushing up is Odinaka as they work over into the back straight, all grunt three deep for the time being. Down on its inside, the mare B. Bardot, the Merryman tramping around them wider on the course. King Hit further back in the field, followed there with Supernatural and Lillian last. 1,200 to go, and old Ginger Green goes out to lead by more than a length after winning the battle for the top. Ginger Green out from Mount Shirataku, pulling its way around there, the Merryman. It'll be up outside of old Ginger Green shortly. Over on the rails then, Odinaka. It's got into a nice enough spot there, handy to the speed, leaving the back. A length away, all grunt working across now outside of Major Mario. A length and a half to King Hit back there, three deep outside of Urquhart's Bluff. Down on the inside is B. Bardot, patiently handled back in the field, Supernatural. And last of all is Lillian, about 6 to 7 lengths from the leader. They got a bit of a breather at the 600 metre mark. Ginger Green brings them down the side, now getting the company of the Merryman, which had pulled his way forward. Mount Shirataku coming off his heels here before the home turn. Odinaka ridden along down close to the rails at the top of the home straight. Here comes the grey all grunt. It's about to start gathering them in. A further two lengths, King Hit, followed by Supernatural. At the 275, Ginger Green joined by Mount Shirataku and all grunt. All grunt, Mount Shirataku stride for stride. Supernatural, Lillian coming right down the extreme outside. She's coming with a wet sail, Lillian. Lillian from last had gathered them up, went to Supernatural, and she pulls away with an impressive win. Lillian. Lillian beat Supernatural. Three-way photo for third. King Hit, Mount Shirataku, Ginger Green fighting back from Urquhart's Bluff. All grunt peaked on its run noticeably in the last 100. Then Odinaka, Major Mario next home, followed by the Merryman, and the last to greet the judge is B. Bardot. Well, that's a fine win. Second up quickly to 1,600 off a returning 1,200 metre ninth to Urquhart's Bluff. And Lillian, the Water Cree mare, back last around the outside of them, got to the middle of the course where they're certainly starting to have an impact from out there. And she ran right away from Supernatural. Three of them disputing third. That might be King Hit or Nose Ginger Green, Mount Shirataku, but we'll leave that one to the judge.
1: Yeah, Water Cree here. Of course, Water Cree standing at Inglewood Stud. Nice horse. Nice one. Let's take you to Caulfield Heath for the last on the program. We've got a $1.75 favourite here.
2: After Perfect Ten at First Chorus, one's not a bad little dividend and getting that little flying start with Flyer knocking off the odds on him in the first. It's been a good day for favourite punters. As you predicted at the start of the day, Hutch, it would be nice to finish with another one at the end.
3: It certainly would. Yeah, I'd be surprised if it's too wide here. And market's been pretty accurate. I mean, there was one race there. I think it was the Flyer race.
2: That's where it.
3: The first four past the post were pretty hard to find. But by and large, it's been pretty straight journey.
2: Scobie Breezley medal tonight. Who wins, Hutchie?
3: I think Craig Williams will win it.
2: He claimed his 10th premiership last season, Amy?
4: Yeah, I'd say Craig.
2: Yeah.
4: I'd take $1.20, Craig.
2: $1.20?
4: Yeah.
3: Is that what he is?
4: I don't know, but okay. I'd take it.
2: What about, quickly before we go to Maddie, we've got the training award. This is tight. You've got Cindy Olsen Jigsaw, Henry Dwyer's Fura, Moods and Coleman, She's an Alibi, or the McAvoy's Half Yours?
3: I think if you get a Caulfield Cup, Melbourne Cup double, you deserve to get the accolades. But Sydney did a great job with Jigsaw.
4: All very worthy, all outstanding training performances. The McAvoys for me.
2: Yep.

0: Well, we will find out later tonight. You can watch it live streamed on racing.com. Good luck in the last, especially if you've got changing colours. So give it strength, the last odds-on favourite.
1: We finish the day with an odds-on favourites. Blake Shinn and Jabes Johnston probably up there for the two rides of the day. Had an excellent afternoon of racing. The Lawrence has run here next week, so that stepping stone to spring getting closer and closer. Keen enough to complete it. Prestige Forever moving about in the stalls. Race 9 to conclude Travis Harrison Cup Day. They're ready, and they're racing at the 1,500 metres. Nation's Call and Just to Fly were the best to leave the machine. Prestige Forever surging up on the outside, ridden with aggression. And Just to Fly is trying to find a spot too, as Black Storm is going to lead Prestige Forever. And then Nation's Call deeper from Just to Fly changing colours. And then Lovely Cut and Wellback Carol Wood flying Valley back to second last and Keen Enough at the end of the field. Noonan won at the front on Prestige Forever and found it on top of the hill from Black Storm. A length and a quarter Just to Fly in third from Nation's Call. Keen Enough now whips up from the back. Lovely Cut the outside of Changing Colours, who shuffle back to third last from Carol Wood and Flying Valley. They screech the brakes and pack right up to the side. At the 800, Prestige Forever just in front of Black Storm and Keen Enough out three wide, a length off the lead. A length away Just to Fly, fourth the fence from Nation's Call, and then Lovely Cut three wide with the ride home. Two lengths Changing Colours, Carol Wood and Flying Valley at the 500. Prestige Forever just in front of Black Storm approaching the corner. Then came Keen Enough, exposed the outside from Just to Fly. Lovely Cut hooked out four deep. Changing Colours behind them is going to hook very deep on the final corner. Flying Valley up on the end.

0: Just needed some clear galloping room on the outside, and up she goes, changing plate, but changing colours coming away, and changing colours punched out, won it from Lovely Cut. 4 lengths away, Nation's Call, third from Just to Fly. Then came Black Storm, Prestige Forever. Next to finish, Keen Enough, Flying Valley, and Currawood.
1: Last favourite gets home. It's a double for Blake Shin, and that'll be a pretty emotional win for his partner, Lucy Omens, there as well. It looked a little sticky halfway through the running, Hutchie, because she was buried back on the inside, but Blake doesn't panic. All he needed to do was give her clean air, and she did the rest.
2: We were panicking, but Blake wasn't. but that's why he's one of the best in the business, isn't it? To travel well, he makes the right decisions at the right time, and yet he can see a bit of ground. Amy.

0: But Flying Valley just seemed to cock his head and jump sideways when the gates opened. I don't know if that had any impact on his performance, but it was probably a little bit below par there. But
1: he's run well below. So I think, you know, check the stewards report with that horse, because it was making runs back on the inside. But yeah, there was an incident at the start. It was hard to pick up exactly what transpired. But yeah, outside of that, we might just get a chance to have a look at it. There is Flying Valley back on the inside. Just seemed to step awkwardly more than anything
0: else. Didn't he? I didn't know if that he potentially had his head turned or something. Looks like he was a little bit distracted potentially by the starter being up on that ladder or something like that. Just stepped awkwardly, but no, nothing untoward, but was definitely below his best today, Hutch.
1: Yep, he was leaning on the stall and jumped awkwardly, but no doubt about the winner. Favourite back has got it right again. Blake Shin has another winner on the tally. And like you said, Michael, this is a pretty special one for him, teaming up with Lucien. Full credit to her. She's done a brilliant job with this horse. Look, the goods in the yard as well. And
2: favourite scored in the last and scored with a fair bit of authority. Got here, Blake Shin back. He's been riding so beautifully in just the short period he has been back. One to go on your big Saturday, your official part of your big Saturday, but it'll continue on. We go to Toowoomba for the first of seven here. Good four, weather is fine. Oriente, who has drawn one, has been back five, has touched $1.95 and is now at $2.25 for Anthony Allen and Jeff Dunn. Just 30 seconds away from the first.
3: Yeah, 3.22, a shade of odds on now, 2.15. Lenoir backed late, $3 to 4.40, 3.90, 4.20 now. And Thunder Award, $7 in half a point, change the deal in a point from 10. So last couple getting set for the first. Thunder Award and Lenoir to come up to complete the lineup. And we'll be right for action here in just a moment for the first of seven tonight on a good four. Rail is true. Penetrometer, when they took it this morning, 5.87. Now there's Thunder Award getting ready. Lenoir to come up to complete the line. And it's coming in to the stalls. And we're running 1,300 metres. For the first, Oriente was heavily tried, but just a fraction easy late. Stalls are back. They're off. Oriente from the inside jumps in front, showing good speed. There was Luna 8, who's away into a prominent spot, and also Our Silver Linings was not that far away, splitting the pair there in the centre. Lenoir from out wide wants in on the action, coming across to race into a prominent spot. It's fourth, but it is trapped out there very deep out on the track. Then came Out of Luck, who's about a head away over on the inside of it, and they're followed by Ruba High. Drifting back in the race was I See You Coming and also Thunder Award. So it races back second to last and a neat length away to change the deal, who's whipping them in and travelling probably 10 lengths back off the pace setter Oriente in front at the 650, but Luna Raid is breathing down its neck on the outside, and Lenoir is third, but it is trapped out there wide, and it is now pouring on the pressure as they well and truly liven it up. And then came Ruba High, is up to fourth, but it is three wide and with cover, and coming at them all was Thunder Award, who's in the extreme outside, and Out of Luck is over on the inside. Up the home running they come, 300 metres from the judge. The leader, Oriente, just. But here comes Thunder Award up on the outside, really putting in the big bounds, and shortly afterwards, it just sprinted straight past them. Changed the deal out wide, sweeping upon Out of Luck. They're battling it out for the Miners, but it's Thunder Award first. Thunder Award beats Out of Luck, Changed the deal, Ruba High and Lenoir, and they're followed by Oriente. Couldn't absorb the pressure. Well back there in the end, and also Our Silver Linings. Further back in the field, well back Luna 8, second last, and I See You Coming at the tail end of the field. Well, there was late support for that horse, the 6th Thunder Award. Michael Hellier, Wayne Nugent, $5.70 and $1.90, horse 6, too good. Beats, I did favour the 9 Out of Luck and 11 for third. So it should be 6, 9, 11. And we'll just await on that result. 1.25 was it.
2: 6, 9, 11 and 8. 6, 9, 11 and 8 across the line. Well, that's a wrap on your big Saturday as we bid you farewell. It's been a massive day for Lemmy.

0: Shawshank won't go away. Belzoni, Shawshank, stride for stride, neck and neck. He fought hard, Shawshank, and wins. Shawshank, that was a tough run.
1: To do what he did there was just amazing to watch.
0: Lord Spencer and Brucey are stride for stride in the National. Lord Spencer and Brucey. Lord Spencer, jumping royalty, gets there in the end.
2: Lemmy Douglas has done it, the big double.
3: I can imagine Dad at home, he'll have tears. It means heaps.
4: How does it feel to grab two Grand Nationals in one day?
5: Oh, it's amazing.
0: Riviera Rebels in front, stuck to the paint. He loves it there, and Riviera Rebel won it.
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8: 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Her daughter, Colorado Dancer, produced world champion Dubai Millennium, sire of the great Dubawi. His third dam, El Sul, dam of El Nadim and ancestress of Intello and Mondialist. His second dam, Methaf, champion 3-year-old filly and dam of champion Naja. His first dam, Tanagam, already dam of 6 group stakes winners. No other dam of any stallion at stud in New Zealand or Australia matches this. Sired by champion Churchill, son of the great Galileo. 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

happy with Sportsbet and is the favourite right at the moment. Four is Wild Winner. Two runs this campaign has failed to beat a runner home, which is very unusual for her. She's normally been a pretty consistent mare, pretty honest mare through her career. Finds it hard to win, but she certainly needs to improve on what we've seen in the two runs this campaign. She's $23 with Sportsbet. Number six is Alchian. This horse is third up today. Most recent run ran unplaced behind the favourite Cradle of Jazz and finished 7.5 lengths behind it. So it's got a lot of work to do to turn the tables. Number five, Alchian. And Lawrence Diarkovic riding. It's a $21 chance with Sportsbet right at the moment. The six is Crown Mint. Look, he's going okay, Crown Mint, but is he going well enough to win this? That would be the question mark. He's actually run fourth at four of his past six starts. Veteran galloper, he's a nine-year-old. He's got gate one, which is no plus. Isaac Sitt, though, does take 3 kilos off. 7-4 commitment. Six runs for John McMillan, two wins, two minor placings, including a last start win at Strathalbyn over 1,600 metres, defeating Bell from Hell. That mare ran well on Wednesday, running second at Murray Bridge. I think this has got a terrific chance, full commitment. It's into $5.50 now with Sportsbet. Harry Grace has won on the mare as well. The eight is Mr. George from the Darryl Dodson stable. Kayla Crowther riding. We know they're a good combination. This horse took a long time to win a race. Didn't break through until its 20th race start, but it has won three of its past nine starts. But it did run in that Cradle of Jazz race last start on the 25th of July and finished second last, beaten 10 lengths. So poor last start, would need to improve dramatically. The nine is Stolen Kiss for Jess Seferis with Todd Pannell in the saddle, coming off a last start win at Murray Bridge. This is obviously tougher today, but she's drawn out wide. She's got Todd Pannell, so she can certainly roll forward and take up a forward spot. $13 with Sportsbet. Spangled Sipper ran in that race that

0: Stolen Kiss won last start, running third. There was a bit to like about its effort as well. It was well back that day, having just its second run for the new stable, Gary and Nicole Searle and Brianna Cullen. And this is a horse that did run second in the Kimber Cup at Port Lincoln four starts ago behind I Need a Drink. $6 with Sportsbet. Second selection for John Kelton. His top selection is the 11, Astro Dean. Lightweight, it'll be on speed. It's been going well for James and Lisa Dodgson. Caitlin Tootle looking to bookend the program after winning the first with Pretty Baby. Horse 13 is Spellman, second up from a long layoff. First up ran midfield at Balaclava on a heavy track. Would certainly need to improve on what we saw that day, but can, second up from a long break. And then 14, Take Me to Church for Kelvin Burke. Tongue tie coming off today. I think it's fair to say not going well enough at the moment. It's going to go around at a big price as well. So they are the runners, repeating that Rogue Warrior was a late scratching on Vet's Advice about an hour or so ago. Arguably would have run favourite, but the favourite is number three, Cradle of Jazz, and it has been very heavily backed. Cradle of Jazz, about $2.50 or thereabouts now with Sportsbet. John Kelton, he's found some value here in the last. 11, Astro Dean for the Dodgsons. $12 with Sportsbet to beat 10 Spangled Sipper. It's at $6 and one Lomax at $8.50. So there's plenty of value there from John in the last. His numbers are 11, 10 and 1. There's the enigmatic Lomax on screen. I say enigmatic because he's certainly done a good job in his career, but he can be hard to catch. But let's have a look at his overall record. Yes, 73 starts, 10 wins, 14 minor placings, and he's earned $325,000. You'd take that any time. Cradle of Jazz, the favourite, looking to continue this great form since joining the Ros Day stable. Three wins from five runs for her stable. $2.70 with Sportsbet. Full commitment, probably best back to beat it. Horse 7, $5.50. Another horse going well for a new stable. It's won 2 out of 6 for John McMillan. You've got 10 Spangled Sipper, yet another horse in a new stable. Third line of betting at $6, and then Lomax at $8.50. So the feature race today, the Sportsbet Behemoth Stakes. We had victory to Sir Now. A first Group 3 victory for Darryl Hewitt. Connor Murtagh was the winning rider, and Sir Now just continues to deliver for Darryl Hewitt and his partner Julie Preston. 27 starts now for 10 wins and 10 minor placings, and he took his stake earnings over the $500,000 mark with that win today. Darryl, recapping that story again for us, that he paid $7,000 for Sir Now and the stablemate Snoopy Now collectively. And Snoopy Now, what's he earned? $348,000 or thereabouts. So they've won about $900,000, and the outlay was $7,000 collectively. It's a great racing story. This is the last at Morfordville today. Track has remained a soft 7 all day. The outside lanes are what they are well and truly using, not just up the home straight, pretty much all the way around. Let's find out what happens here in the last. Running favourite is Cradle of Jazz. Mark Matthews is your caller.
1: Well, Take Me to Church, just having a think about it, now going in, or getting a half in. Take Me to Church is, I think, in now. They've got it. Yes, they have. Full commitment comes forward. So out of line, Spangled Sipper, Cradle of Jazz, Mr. George, Astro Dean, Stolen Kiss, El Shien, and Spellman. And the rider of Spellman's jumping out of the saddle. So we're on start time. We're going to run just a little bit late here as they mop up getting these runners in. Of course, the feature race here today won by Sir Now. And a very popular win, came right down the outside rail. That's been the pattern of the day since the earlier races. They were getting out of the middle early, and well, later on in the program, they've come right down the outside rail. That's clearly the better going. Spellman's in, Spangled Sipper about to come up. Racing next week, of course. We've got Murray Bridge on Wednesday, Morfordville Parks on Saturday, and Corn with their non-tab meeting next Saturday as well. El Shien goes in. That might be the line complete here. Cradle of Jazz, the favourite. Light flashing away in the fading light. Race 9, final race at Morfordville. Good luck, punter.

0: given racing. And Astrodine away smartly with full commitment. Driving forward, though, full commitment. Takes it up to Stolen Kiss. Astrodine, then Spangled Sipper. Cradle of Jazz goes to the next position. Then came Crown Mint Spellman. Elshian was worse than midfield. Wild Winner underneath it. Then Take Me to Church, Mr. George, and Lomax last. There'd be 10 lengths top end to tail here. Down the back, they steam at the 1,200-metre mark in full commitment. At a casual tempo, make it a slow tempo. Leads to in second position, Stolen Kiss. Wider out on the track, Lomax has gone right up around them deeper. Then came Crown Mint. This is a strange old race. Next one then was Spangled Sipper in that group, Spellman. Then came Cradle of Jazz, Elshian, Wild Winner, Mr. George. And last of all was Take Me to Church. But Lomax has just gone right to the outside rail, not even worrying about it. Lomax is right out off the track. Leads Stolen Kiss. Then came Full Commitment. Next one then on settling down, coming through was Crown Mint. There's one wedged away in between them there. It was Astrodine who's starting to pick up. Then came Elshian. Next one then starting to run on. Cradle of Jazz, the favourites, getting a wriggle on and coming out into the centre of the track. They're about to be homeward bound. Look at this. They're right across the track. 400 left to run. Where to look here? Full Commitment comes through the centre. Crown Mint, Wild Winner down on the inside. Out on the far side, Lomax, Elshian. What a race. Lomax hit the front here. From in behind them's our Cradle of Jazz. Then Elshian. They've dropped off the inside. It's Lomax in front from Cradle of Jazz and Elshian. And Lomax went to the outside. That was a winning move. Lomax from Elshian. Cradle of Jazz, Spangled Sipper. Full Commitment. Then came Take Me to Church, Stolen Kiss. Crown Mint, Mr. George. Astro Dean, Spellman. And last in was Wild Winner.
1: Campbell Rowilla. Do you say he pulled their pants down? I mean, the horse settled last and Campbell just said, I'm going to ride the outside fence the whole way around. And we've seen him do this before. And Lomax, he's generally out the back and trying to run over the top of them late. He was in front for most of the race because he was just skirting down the outside fence. Campbell Rowilla for Paul Carey. The Gallop has now won three of his last seven starts, two of them with Campbell Rowilla in the saddle. Five Alchians run second, Lauren Stojakovic for Tracy Cox. It was out there as well. Cradle of Jazz third, Andrew Stead for Roslyn Day, and Spangled Sipper fourth, number 10, ridden by Rochelle Milnes for Gary and Nicole Searle and Brianna Cullen. And so Lomax, 10 years of age, he's won 11 races now and stake earnings over the $350,000 mark. Paul Carey is his winning trainer. He's on strapping duties as well. Paul, He's a great horseman, Campbell Rowilla.
2: Oh, he is, mate. He really just about should have won last start. He got stopped in his tracks going for an inside run, which is just not his caper. But to be honest, today the plan was to cut the corner and save a heap of ground and then come out to the middle. And then Cam's gone to plan B when they jogged out of the base gates. So that's just the genius of Cam.
1: Yeah. So he was going to be last pretty much on settling down, and he just rode the outside fence the whole way and he was pretty much in front the whole way.
2: I reckon he was in front from about the 1,000 or the 1,200, Terry. Yeah, and they never got past him. So, yeah. Cam said to me the outside two lanes are really good, but inside of that isn't special. So unless we could get out there, he wasn't going to go there. So, you know, he got there.
1: 11 wins, over $350,000 for a galloper who, I said he's an enigmatic galloper.
2: Yeah. Now we've got a change in plans, Terry. We can go to the front with him.
1: Yeah. Fantastic. And as we so often speak about, these special colours, the late Brian Mueller's colours.
2: Yeah, nice to get another win early in the season for Brian's colours. And, hopefully many more to come, Terry.
1: And, mate, Blossom Lady ran on Wednesday at Murray Bridge, named after the great Kiwi harness mare from the 90s.
2: I actually wondered whether you'd called her, Terry. I thought you would have been calling about that era.
1: Possibly did.
2: Yeah. So I've actually got smoking up at home in the paddock too, Terry.
1: They're going to keep coming.
2: Yeah, they will. Cheers
1: on you, mate. Well done. Paul Carey there, about to go and...
3: Some stallions make waves, others create a tide. Down by the seaside, a champion racehorse with grit, speed and the heart of a warrior. Over $2 million earned in the three-year-old of his year. His legacy is just beginning, and they're already making headlines.
4: Jumel doing it with great comfort in the end. And Jumel won the sire's final.
3: More than breeding, this is building the next generation of greatness. This season, don't just breed for the future, ride the wave of something extraordinary. Greatness begins down by the seaside.
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6: A pivotal time in New Zealand racing history. We are back for the Geraghty Report with two specials coming up on Monday the 10th of August and Tuesday the 11th. We're going to discuss the changing face of the industry's finances and also the release of Project Stamina and what it means for you, your region and your racing club. Geraghty Report specials coming up from Monday the 10th of August and Tuesday the 11th at 8 p.m. on Trackside 1.

0: He is the complete opposite direction in betting. $2.40 out to $3.40. This is going to end up being the biggest drift of the afternoon here at Belmont Park. Still Casey trains, Willie Pike takes the ride. Coming into this afternoon, the 1,400 metres is one of the most obvious queries for her on paper. And most interestingly, Bob Peters suggested that from a breeding perspective, he didn't sound concerned whatsoever at the 1,400 metres here today.
1: No, exactly right, Lockie. If you go back on the dam side, a lot of them get out over plenty of ground. So in that respect, hopefully it proves to be the market doesn't know from time to time. But this mare opened up odds on. She's now out to 340 and she is on a continual and very aggressive drift. She's coming up in grade from a class 3 to a graduation and she's going from 1,100 to 14. But she bolted in last start and it's not like she beat up on battlers. The horse that she beat, Swansea, was a...
2: Just about right. There goes the light, and they're away. And getting away nicely towards the middle of the line here is Ravishing Sloy, showing speed as George Street. They are able to cross Cassius Deck. One Born in America slots across, and that's going to leave Smoke and Ace three wide. Now getting one off the inside. Back on its inner there was Unfazed as they leave the straight, and then came Smooth Buzz. A break in the field of about 4 metres away, then came Alder William. Second to last is Captain Belisario, and Bainbridge is at the tail of the field. First quarter, 27-8, and the leader now is George Street, was able to get to the lead. Cassius Deck has the box seat, sits second, and Ravishing Sloy, One Boy in America's 1-1, and they were followed on the inside then by Unfazed, who's three pegs in fifth spot. The favourite is racing on the outside. Three back in the running line. Smoke and Ace. And then came further back to Smooth Buzz. Well back, the trailing trio are Alta William, Captain Belisario and Bainbridge. Passing the 800, 29.7 that next quarter. So the half in 57-5. And it's George Street leading out by a neck on Ravishing Sloy, parked up second. Poised the outer as One Boy in America. Cassius Deck leaders back. And then came on the inside Unfazed. Smoke and Ace is only about 10 metres off the leader at the cages, and the others are being headed by Alder William and Smooth Buzz as they run to the corner. George Street the leader. Ravishing Sloy's put to pressure. One Boy in America pulls out three wide. On the inside is Cassius Deck, and Smoke and Ace is going to have the last shot at them. And driving up in the middle is Unfazed. George Street's the leader. Down the outside is Ravishing Sloy together with Smoke and Ace. One Boy in America and Alder William's trying to wind up from a fair way back. George Street's the leader. Smoke and Ace is inch by inch cutting back the margin. One Boy in America further out. Alder William, but in front is George Street, and George Street sees it out. George Street first. Second and third's pretty close at the wire. Kicking strongly was Smoke and Ace, and on its outside is Alder William. And not that far away was One Boy in America. Behind them then is Cassius Deck and also Ravishing Sloy, Smooth Buzz, Unfazed, Captain Belisario, Bainbridge in 152. George Street. For the state's leading driver. And that is Jet Turnbull. It's been able to salute here.
0: Dusa is at $16. Sepito Express is out to 20-1. And Fifth Essence is a $23 chance, as is It's a Beast. Scott, how do you order the four?
1: 7, 8, 2, 6, 7 for me, Tidwell. But I was going to tip you into this horse at almost each way at stages in betting. Got out to $5 at one point and was a perfect even money, the ticky. But now he's jumping favourite and he's very well supported. Love the placement from Steve Wolf. Like the map for Sean McGrady. Lightly raced horse on the rise. But so is number 8, Cinque Stella. Didn't think there was a scenario in which you get nearly $4 in late betting. She does have to overcome a hurdle being the inside barrier and the step to 1400 for the first time. But gee, she toyed with her opponents last start. She really looked like she was an extremely exciting mare of the future. Number 2 in Delta Sun. He's been drawn wide barriers the whole way through his prep, but today it might be a blessing for him. And 6 in Refem No Angel, similarly looking for these horses that might be parking out deep, making sweeping runs around them 4, 5, 6 deep into the home corner and waiting to see whether or not we're going to get a rider that leads up a field, really take the field to the centre of the track. And for me, that might be Clint Johnston Porter here today aboard It's a Beast. Clint's one that isn't afraid of getting right away from the inside running rail. 7, 8, 2, and 6.
0: 7 in Tidwell on top for Scotty in the Angus Armanasco Handicap. Here's Darren for the call of race number 6.
3: And that's run in conjunction, of course, with the Broom Cup. Now, in goes Tidwell. the best backed of these from 420 into 270. Back now 290. Get Out Mick joins the line. They're coming to the middle of the track, the last few winners. The inside has become a bit of a no-go zone. Delta Sun, Reef Him, No Angel, Cinque Stella, Uncle Gerard to be brought forward. This is the Angus Armanasco handicap. Absolute legend, Hall of Famer, Australian Hall of Famer, WA Racing Hall of Fame, entered in 2007. And, of course, we continue to commemorate the deeds of the great Angus Armanasco with the Group 2 Angus Armanasco Stakes at Caulfield every year. Now, Reef Him, No Angel is going to be the last of them. One left to move in. 1,400. Three.

ready, off and racing. If Essence, one of the first to move, it's a beast jump quickly. Mavis Myrtle, the rough, is digging up underneath of those shortly after. Delta Sun's right near the speed in the early part. So's Tidwell. Over on the inside next of all, Sepido Express in the first half, in company with Refem No Angel, just a little wide settling down. A length and a half to Medusa, going around the outside now, in company with Cinque Stella, Random Rewards. The grey Lucky Moon is back there near on the rail. Cherry Can Run third from last. Get out, Mick, behind those, and Uncle Gerard is last. Eight lengths span the field, going to the side. Fifth Essence got a cosy time of it when they'd settled down, and a nice breather led the way, doing it comfortably. Three quarters, it's a beast. Delta Sun's over on the outside, skirting a bit deeper. Mavis Myrtle down near the rails is next of all, and Tidwell's in a nice enough spot too, coming to the turn at the 550. And then came Refem No Angel, taking off, getting around them here and coming towards the middle of the track with Cherry Can Run. In behind them, Cinque Stella getting held up. It's actually behind Tidwell as they race to the 300, where Fifth Essence, given its head, kicks a length and a half in front, battling away Delta Sun, getting up on the inside, Sepido Express, and Cinque Stella. It's gone right up near the rails. Coming to the outside is Uncle Gerard with a big run with Get Out Mick. Cinque Stella, though, over on the inside, has got away from them. Well, that absolutely

0: Cherry Can Run, Delta Sun all in a cluster. And behind them, Fifth Essence, Tidwell next in. Back there with those Uncle Jared who loom fleetingly. Medusa, It's a Beast, Random Rewards and Lucky Moon with Mavis Myrtle amongst the last of them to pull up. Cinquestella Pikey went back to the inside and everyone was starting to think that's a no-go zone. Well, not so for Cinquestella, who stamps herself as a very good mare. We know that she's got plenty of talent. And she launched, him.
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Cheerleader, 340. She went up favourite just over five. Mickey B, 350. Neither are now favourite. Three Lochinvar Camaro open 480. He got as short as 320. He's 350, but the current favourite. Cheerleader, 370 out from 340. She touched $4 there at one point. Mickey B's, 420 out from 350. Brave and Treacherous, 6 in from 950. Doug's Flame, he was 10 out to 11. He's now $8. And then we're going out to longer odds. So, tough race to start the program. The favourite is 3, Lochinvar Camaro. I'm happy to be with 1, Cheerleader. I thought the run last week was good, and I think she's going to get a good trip here from the inside. The late mail is with the market mover, number 3, Lochinvar Camaro. Race number 1, they're wrapping up their prelims. We're due in 2.5 minutes' time.

Charlie Snickers, 61. Braven Treacherous at 6. Doug's Flame, 750. Rocks or Diamonds, 31. Major Crunch, $15. The favourite, it's number one, Cheerleader, at $3.90. Runners are at the start here. First race tonight over the mile. And this starts the early tab quaddie as well. Races 1 through 4. The favourite, 1, Cheerleader. Open race, though. 90 seconds now. 90 seconds until the first.

370. Cheerleader, 380. 550, Mickey B. $7, Doug's Flame. $7.50, Brave and Treacherous. $9.50 for number one, Major Crunch. This is a very open race to start the program. And Favoritism is now back with one, Cheerleader, at $3.50. So it's chopping and changing. Starting signal. Grant Boyden, good evening to you. Good evening, everyone. Eight race program here at Albion Park tonight. No late scratchings to pass on. Just note, though, important for punters, Nathan Dawson out of action tonight. One of our leading drivers here in the Sunshine State. He had seven drives at tonight's eight race program, and those replacements are now coming through. So just check the TAB website to be updated with all of those changes. Leonard Kane drives number six Charlie Snickers here in the first. Coming up, Will. This is race number one. First race tonight over the mile. And this starts the early TAB quaddie. Chopping and changing Favoritism, but it's Cheerleader that is set to run favorite. 3:40, we're ready to go. Stand by now. There's the light. They're off and pacing. Fast away, Lochinvar Camaro speeds to the early lead, and he does it comfortably, Lochinvar Camaro. Cheerleader lands the trail, smarter than you without cover. Pushing on, deeper out, Mickey B, Doug's Flame, three back the inside, Targaryen. Rocks or Diamonds diving down to the inside, he lands four back. Then Major Crunch, Charlie Snickers, Brave and Treacherous, not getting involved early. He goes right back to the tail, the lead time 3.4. Lochinvar Camaro steps

Camaro looking to go coast to coast. It's Lochinvar Camaro without cover. Cheerleader every chance. Third, leaders back. Smarter than you, one by one. Doug's Flame, fifth. Three back on the inside. Targaryen, Rocks or Diamonds, Major Crunch. Then Charlie Snickers. Brave and Treacherous, second quarter. 28-7. They're at the 500 metre marker. It's Lochinvar Camaro. Lochinvar Camaro by a neck over Mickey B, who's felt for. Cheerleaders right behind them. Smarter than you, just being reined up there. Doug's Flame is held up. Targaryen, Rocks or Diamonds, Major Crunch. Brave and Treacherous, Charlie Snickers. Third quarter, 27.4. They're at the top of the lane. Lochinvar Camaro joined on the outside by Mickey B. Popping up three wide, Smarter than you. Cheerleader takes the run on the inside. In front, Mickey B. Lochinvar Camaro all out. Smarter than you. Look at Brave and Treacherous charging down the outside. Smarter than you, Brave and Treacherous. Smarter than you. Smarter than you beat Brave and Treacherous. Mickey B. Photo for Targaryen or Cheerleader. Lochinvar Camaro not far away. Nor was Doug's Flame. He had no luck. Major Crunch. Deeper off the track. Charlie Snickers. Rocks or Diamonds. Final split. 27.8 the time. It's 151.4 for racingandsports.com. Smarter than you. Smarter than you. Got that perfect trip. One by one. He peeled at the top of the lane. And he proves too good. Brave and Treacherous from last. He rattles home to pick up second. Mickey B, after doing all the heavy lifting, he fights on well for third. Numbers 4, 7, 5. And Targaryen, number 2, will be fourth. Numbers, they're about to come through. 4, 7, 5, 2. Fast time, 151.3. 154.8, 151.3. Deceptive that time. Didn't look like they were scooting that quickly. 3.4, 27.7, 28.7, 27.4, 27.6. 2.25 by 1.5 the margins. 2.25 by 1.5. Interim result, 4.75.2.3. 4.75.2.3. Targaryen 4th, Lochinvar Camaro

race two tonight as Zyza is one of the first runners to come in. So they're coming into line. Any way you want it is set. Now here's Show Me the Stars with a barrier blanket on going forward. An Atomic Selfie is about to be placed away. Atomic Selfie. 320 the two, Know It All Frank, and 650 horse 10, which is Azizer. So late backing for Azizer since they left the yard. 850 into this quote of $6.50, and it's the best tried runner to claim victory in the race. And you've got 850 about the nine, which is Life of Tree, $9. The six, any way you want it. So that's the way that they're shaping up. But Azizer, inside gate, best tried to beat this fave, which is the two, Know It All Frank. 1300 the trip, and She's Brutal's about to come in. Now, Prince of Synergy with Slugworth and Life of Tree will be the last three runners to come up into the gates. And we will be right to go for the second race, benchmark 55, 1300 metres. Now, here's Slugworth coming up to join them with

0: racing. Azizah left at probably three or four lengths behind them, and it's Azizah straight to the top, showing the way, a length and a quarter, Rare Moon, and also Know-It-All Frank and Atomic Selfie is over on the inside, now driving forward on the fence, Life of Trees up to about fifth, but it is trapped out in no man's land. Love to Be Proud, Prince of Synergy, centre field with Show Me the Stars, any way you want it, as well back in the field, racing back fourth to last, Brave Emma, Save Ground, shot through along the inside of it, and there followed by She's Brutal, and two and a half lengths away to Slugworth, Last of All, and travelling probably 12 lengths back off the pace setter, Azizah. Azizah led, Rare Moon coming down past the 600. There's probably a head separating them, with Life of Tree a neck away in third, and Atomic Selfie a neat length back in fourth, as Rare Moon is really serving it to Azizah and works its way to the lead. Show Me the Stars whizzing around the outside on the scene, followed by Know It All Frank, and then came Love to Be Proud, She's Brutal, and also Brave Emma straightening up for the run in down below the 275. Know It All Frank out after Rare Moon. Brave Emma, Show Me the Stars up on the outside. Show Me the Stars strides up, took the lead. She's Brutal, Slugworth from well back. Know It All Frank trying to grip on in behind those, but Show Me the Stars is first. Show Me the Stars beats Know It All Frank. She's Brutal, Slugworth up on the outside. Brave Emma, and then came Life of Tree, followed then by Any Way You Want It, and further back in the field to Rare Moon with also Atomic Selfie, Love to Be Proud, Azizah only beat one of the peg, and that was Prince of Synergy, last runner in. Hey, Show Me the Stars, the 11, Show Me the Stars went up to
1: drifting a little bit. What's your thoughts here?
2: I thought if we find the fence and over the short being in front, he'll take some beating.
1: Do you think it'll be easy to find the front with the speed inside of you? Where does his speed line up?
2: Yeah, obviously he can leave the gate really good. He does that most weeks. But, there's a few handy ones to leave the gate inside of us. But I thought they'd be happy to follow us.
1: Good luck.
2: Thank you.
1: See if we can maybe chat to one more driver. A minute from start time. Jodie Quinlan, I might just give Meteor Moth some space as it can play up early. So just a little sip. We'll get the last word from what's the map here.
3: I have to go back from there and just drive them for luck.
1: Good luck.
3: Thank you.
1: Let's just summarise some of those driver tactics that we have figured out here. Ultimate Vinny, he would like to take a sit, and he doesn't mind if he's worse than three fence. Serge Blanco, unlikely to go forward. He knows he can't cross. James Herbertson is going to be pushing the button, and he's $19 in to $8.50 in this event with Hurrah Filtra. That is an interesting move. I think this horse is stepping up, but he can probably successfully take that step. An interesting comment from Geordie Leadham is he is planning to stay on the fence with Catch a Wave and just hope for late splits late. I think a few of us maybe would have expected Catch a Wave to come off the fence early, but that is not his plan. And we know this horse can over race a little bit on the fence. So just keep an eye on this horse. Geordie Leadham takes his drive for the first time, but I'm sticking with him. He's the value in the race, the superstar Catch a Wave. This is the High Gain Edge free-for-all as I throw to Dan Malecki for the call.
4: Moving up for the first event, first of eight. A couple of light spots of rain about in the last few minutes. The High Gain Edge free-for-all to kick it all off. Over the 17.20, Some American, now at $1.95 as they score up. Has won three of its four starts this time in. Has gate speed. Stablemate Storms Collide. Clear second favourite at $2.90. Emma Stewart with favourites in all of the pacing races again tonight, and has a good hand with three runners here. Set race one, the green light is on. They're racing. Ultimate Vili booting up on the inside and away really well. Is Hurricane Filter is going to cross. Hurricane Filter gets to the front. Getting up on the outside, Some American. So Hurrah Filter is going to take the cover, and Some American's going to go to the lead. Some American, the favourite, edges by Hurrah Filter, who got off the gate really well. Three back the inside will be Ultimate Vinny. Four back the pegs is Catch a Wave. And then out wider on the track, pressing forward, is Storms Collide. One off the pegs is Serge Blanco, and five back the inside, Diamond Eclipse. And then came Meteor Moth, just a little sip. And Triple Eight is last past the 1,200. 27.5 the first quarter. Lead time 6.9. And the leader is Some American, just over a lap to travel. Leads from Hurrah.

Piltra. And moving up on the outside is Storms Collide. Serge Blanco, one out, one back. Ultimate Vinnie, three back the inside. Catch Away, four back along the pegs. Around them, Meteor Moth. And then the next pair, Diamond Eclipse and Triple Eight the outside. Last is Just a Little Sip. Approaching the 800 metres after a lead time of 6.9,

Ultra came off the gate really solidly and gets a lovely trip. Will await the Garrard Sprint Lane. It's third on the inside of Serge Blanco. Then Ultimate Vinny, Meteor Moth, Catch Away, Buried Away, four back on the pegs from Triple Eight. And then Diamond Eclipse and Just a Little Sip as they go to the 400. Off the back, 28.9. It's going to be a real dash up the straight. And Some American now lifts the tempo. 2 metres in front of Storms Collide. Hurrah Filter is right there and they get away from the others. It's Some American turning for home. Hurrah Filter angles back to the inside of it and is coming after it quickly now. Hurrah Filter goes through on the inside and took over 100 to go. He's not going to run second tonight. Hurrah Filter wins it. Hurrah Filter defeats Some American, who knows what it's like to run second. Even though he's been in good form, a good effort from Storms Collide third. Catch a Wave weaving through late. To the inside, Ultimate Vinny, Meteor Moth, Triple Eight out wide, Just a Little Sip. Diamond Eclipse wasn't a bad run. Back to the inside and then Serge Blanco. 26.7, the sprint home. And the mile rate, 153.1.

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1: Yeah, join me, Sammy Hewitt, alongside Blake Ashford for free-to-air commentary of all One New Zealand home games. What are you going to be doing there, Jello?
0: I'll be there. I'll be right down there in the thick of the action on the sidelines, telling you who's coming on, who's coming off.
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0: $6.50. Rivera Lou number 7, $10 and $15 about Titan Raider, which did finish second on its last run but went down by 5 1/4. Following this, we head back to Ballarat, then it's off to Albion Park for the second there with Chris in 8 minutes time. But right now off to Menangle for the second event, $1.30 fave.
1: Race number 2, thebestinbeds.com.au. And Soho Charmer, the horse on screen, dominating the betting boards. Now $1.28. It's just crunching down pretty much at every call. The only runner under double-figure odds is Go Without at 7, and then you're out to number 7, Rivera Lou at the double-figure line. Race number 2 of the night, Soho Charmer. Back from a placing in the Southeast Derby at Albion Park, finished unplaced in the Queensland Pacers Derby at Group 1 level, but was only beaten about 2 lengths. And there was just a hold up there while the attendant was dealing with Phase of Glory, and gives a lead up there to Titan Raider. The rest of the runners start to move up. On the outside, Mick Danger. It's been going okay, Mick Danger, running some good races at big odds. It'll go off at huge odds, 50-1 tonight. As they start their move up. So Mick Danger comes up, getting set inside of it as Motti Fiore, the favourite Soho Charmer. Rivera Lua, driver Cam Hart. Cam finished second in the opening race behind Jet Turnbull and George Street. Gate swings. They're ready. Set to go. Racing. And getting away nicely towards the outside, the favourite Soho Charmer began very quickly. Phase of Glory was racing it in the initial stages, is going to be quite content to take leader's trail. And up on the inside, Jillaby Fabio, Titian Raider, and then Go Without is going to drop into a nice spot. I'm Rockin' It is next as they work out of the straight, and in behind those runners then was Set Up. They were followed then further back to Rivera Lou, who settles third last. Second last moving up in the middle is Motti Fiore. And in that shuffle up, Mick Danger's at the tail of the field. 27-4 for the quarter. They go to the back, and it's the long odds on favourite Soho Charmer making play. Leads the way by 3 metres to Titian Raider, parked second. Third locked away on the inner is Phase of Glory. One by one is the second pick in betting Go Without. Jillaby Fabio against the pegs. Then came I'm Rockin' at 3 back in the running line. It covers up Set Up. On its outside is Rivera Lou, and still the last pair were Motti Fiore, and with it is Mick Danger, 29-2 and a 56 6/2. As they run off the back straight now in the direction of the 600 metre mark in the cages, Soho Charmer led, but Titian Raider runs it to a head. On the inside is Phase of Glory, Go Without of the next one. As they run down the side of the track, then was I'm Rockin' It. On its inside, Jillaby Fabio, and Rivera Lou heads the remainder. 29-2 the split as they run to the bend, and Titian Raider's gone. Moving up on the outside now to hit go up on the inside to again regain the lead as the favourite Soho Charmer. Go Without, I'm Rockin' It's running on as Titian Raider galloped. Mick Danger's down the outside, and getting off the inner is Phase of Glory. Big finish, favourite has to lift. It's still Soho Charmer the leader. Go Without is trying to come at it. It's closing quickly, still in front. Soho Charmer sees it out. Soho Charmer beats Go Without, I'm Rocking It, and up on the inside, Phase of Glory, and then Rivera Lou, Motti Fiore, Mick Danger, Jillaby Fabio Set Up, and making a little gallop at the top of the lane and dropping out to finish last, Titian Raider in 151, favourite lifted, and lifted sufficiently to win it.
0: Well, they made Freddie work for his money there, didn't they? Gee, that was close right across the board. 8-4-5 the numbers, 130-104 for Soho Charmer. Picks up its 7th victory at its 16th start. Go Without number 4. $2.10, only about half a head behind, and same for 3rd as well. We're heading off to Ballarat. This is the running of the 3rd on the card here tonight. Good little tight betting race, this the One Delusional. It's $3.10 to $3.20. Ego Bale, number two, opened up at $2.80, is at $3.30 at the moment, continues to slide. Six starts, one win, two minus for it. Then you go out to the $3.40 quote for Maximum Penalty, which was $3.10. So a market moving around considerably as we get closer to start time. Dane Barry's gone seven to beat four, two and one. Seven to beat four, two and one from him. But I get the feeling it's one of these races where you can run it three or four times and get a different winner each time. Let's see how it plays out, though. Only about 30 seconds off the jump. Let's head to the track.
2: Out of the great Kelsey Bale, who was the best Ballarat Cup winner here. You'll see 260 out to 330. Four Maximum Penalty for Leslie Mitchell. Four doubles into 340. The reserve nine, Suntory E for Christiana Dubos. 10 into 750. Six, Trenton Smith for Jennifer Tor. Nine out to 13, now 14. Seven, Zach Fly for Greg McRae. 13 out to 17, back into 14 late. Eight, Tinker Rock for Cody Hoses, 15 to 34. And five, Zorbay, the outsider for Donna Knight, 31, now $101. Sky Racing 1 rejoined the coverage out of Ballarat tonight for our third on the card. The A1 signage, a 1 to 2 restricted win, tier 3 running 450. They're getting set. Favourite is now the 4 here, Maximum Penalty. For Leslie Mitchell at 320, one Delusional 330, two Ego Bale at 360, and then 10 into 650 for the reserve nine Suntory Eve. So a competitive betting race for the third of the night over the 450, and the green light is on. The Warrells, we're set for action for race three, Ballarat. They're ready. And racing, and the reserve Suntory Eve got out very fast from the centre, and she's straight through to lead early on by four lengths. Racing to second was Ego Bale. Railing through to third was Delusional. Then came around the outside Maximum Penalty, making ground from Trenton Smith, Zach Flyer. Then came Zorbay, who's well back now with Delusional, who was checked out to the end with Tinker Rock. In the lane, Suntory Eve in front. Down the outside fence, Ego Bale. But it's Suntory Eve all the way. Just too quick for them. Scores a length and a quarter, Maximum Penalty. Third went to Ego Bale and fourth went to Trenton Smith. Back half of the field then, we've got Zach Flyer, Zorbay, Tinker Rock and Delusional in 25 and 65.
0: Straight to the black book for Suntory Eve. That's its second victory and its fourth start here today. 7-4.
3: Yonga Lass, one of the outsiders for Mac Hall and Paul Harvey.
4: Well, it was a big improved run, first up to second up, and that's what Mac Hall's been looking for. I interviewed him earlier on in the preparation. He said that they had some assignments picked out for this mare, but it was big at the back end of her preparation when they got her over a little bit more ground. So she went first up 1,000, run off her legs, beaten 9. She was much better second up at 12, beaten 5. Look, you'd imagine in a fortnight's time they race her around at weight for age at 1,300 in the Idyllic Prince, and then they'll be looking to try and win a race. If they are going to win one, I think it'll be at 14 or a mile.
3: Here's the 8 final siren, another one of the speed influencers in this 1200 metre contest, Rebecca Baylor, Sean McGrady.
4: Beaten 4.5 first up by Immortal Bliss, where he got crossed and sat along the fence line, and he's just a much, much better galloper when he's got galloping room in front of him and clear air. He's certainly one of those unique types that grows a leg when they find the inside running rail and lead in their own right. So today, do they try and cross Pooley, or are they content sitting in the breeze? And then what do they do when Snowdome comes across to look for a spot? I thought this was a bit of a tougher map scenario here for Final Siren, but it was great to see him improve start to start.
3: The 9 is Jazz Session, drawn low in barrier number 2. She's friendless in the market, $13 out to 20-1 for Justine Erklands and Sean O'Donnell.
4: I think we're just going to come to expect that later on in the day with these barriers and the fluctuations. Fluoro Neuro drawn 1, 14 out to 21. Jazz Session drawn 2, 13 out to 21. Anything that's drawn in barriers 1, 2, 3, the market's just going to want nothing to do with later in betting here today. Last time out, she made a bit of a noise, so they've made the gear change, put a tongue tie on here today. Look, coming into the meeting, I'm sure that they were excited having finally drawn a barrier for the first time in the prep, but as the day's worn on, it's become less and less friendly.
3: The 10 is Maddie Girl. She's now our favourite at $2.70. 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She goes around in the new colours and Willie Pike retains the ride.
4: And if she was to win this, they'll peg back 68,500 of that prize money.
2: Move up, Will. We're just about set now. The mobile swings into the home straight, nearing release point. Race for Riches, gate 4 favourite. There's the light. They're off and pacing.
5: Fast away, Imperial Knight. Bart Bentley on the inside gets away, Will. Race for Riches goes up quickly. He's three wide. My Alderman Cozzy is just behind them. Just a Cool Dude. He's down on the inside. Mr. Manager getting a good run through at the start. Prince of Pain went down to the marker line. He's All Talk. Lexi's On Song. Blackjack Cripper. John Wayne. And going right back to the rear, Better Cheer. Out in front, Imperial Knight.

0: Imperial Knight put on the engine, leads the way, the margin 5 metres. Bart Bentley ends up in the trail second. Race for Riches parked out in third. Here's Mr. Manager. He doesn't sit for long, Grimson. He's on the move quickly, three wide, and he sprints fast towards the top. Down on the inside, Just a Cool Dude, My Alderman Cozzy. He's All Talk, racing on the outside of Prince of Pain, Lexi's On Song. Then Blackjack Cripper, Better Cheer, John Wayne, last on the inside. Lead time, 38.1. Imperial Knight leads the way narrowly. Up on the outside second, Mr. Manager, Bart Bentley. Sitting third, leaders back. Race for Riches, the race favourite, ends up fourth, one by one. Fifth, three back on the inside, Just a Cool Dude. Next is My Alderman Cozzy, Prince of Pain, four back the marker line. He's All Talk, Blackjack Cripper, Lexi's On Song, John Wayne, Better Cheer, last on the outside. First quarter, 29.9. By the judge and the bell, less than 1,000 metres to go. Imperial Knight looking to go coast to coast. Leading narrowly, Mr. Manager, nice and handy on the outside. Bart Bentley is third, leaders back, Race for Riches. Every chance, he's one by one. Just a Cool Dude, fifth, three back the inside. My Alderman Cozzy, the inside four back was Prince of Pain. Then he's All Talk, Blackjack Cripper, Lexi's On Song, John Wayne. Better Cheer, second quarter, 29.7 down the back straight. 600 metres left to run. Imperial Knight, Mr. Manager. They hook up this pair there, stride for stride, and the power's really going on. Race for Riches just behind them, third. Bart Bentley pushed along in fourth. Just a Cool Dude held up. Then My Alderman Cozzy, he's All Talk, taking off deeper. Prince of Pain, Lexi's On Song. Better Cheer, Blackjack Cripper. John Wayne, third quarter, 27.4. Mr. Manager on the outside. Drives to a narrow lead. Imperial Knight all out. Race for Riches, peeling deeper. Bart Bentley fourth, then Just a Cool Dude. Mr. Manager, Imperial Knight. Race for Riches, deeper out. Imperial Knight kicking. Mr. Manager, Race for Riches. Race for Riches over the top. Favourite too good. Race for Riches. Race for Riches beat Mr. Manager. Photo third. Imperial Knight or Just a Cool Dude. Bart Bentley, Lexi's On Song. Then Prince of Pain, My Alderman Cozzy, He's All Talk, Blackjack Cripper, John Wayne, Better Cheer. Final split, 28.8 the time. It's 155.9 for racingandsports.com. Race for Riches, the favourite. He overpowers his rivals to score. Beating Mr. Manager.
1: That unfolds early. Number 10, the money horse, Maddie Girl. No luck first up, no luck second up. Looked like she was going well enough in both of those to play a part, had there been any room to move. And number 9 in there for fourth in Jazz Session, hoping that she gets it nice and soft and can poke her way through and run a cheeky race for them today. 6-2-10-9.
2: Six in Immortal Bliss on top for Scotty. There he is on screen. They're just making some late adjustments to his gear, but cannot wait for this one to unfold with Immortal Bliss drawn in barrier number 8 and Maddie Girl with William Pike in the saddle drawn barrier number 9. They're your two favourites ahead of the Swan Draft Belmont Newmarket as they continue to join the line well. Here's Darren for the call of the feature of the day here at Belmont Park.
3: And the mare going in now, Maddie Girl. She certainly hasn't had the rub of the green in a couple of runs this campaign. Yonga Lass goes up there. Rockanori tucked away from the Ganjimmy Yard. They've had a super run in this race, saddling up 5 of the past 8 winners of the Newmarket. An extraordinary strike rate for the brothers Ganjimmy as Twisted Steel comes along, and also Snow Dome. So the field is nearly set to go. The feature event today, the Swan Draft Belmont Newmarket. Maddie Girl, $3, now into $2.90, and Immortal Bliss, $3.10. Snow Dome being handled today by Brad Parnham. Approaching the gates, has a peep inside, walks forward, backs out. The light they've turned on. And so this time the gates have been slapped closed behind Snowdome. The Newmarket field stands set. Off and racing. Missing the start from the inside, Fluoro Neuro, but Pooley got away very quickly, and so did Final Siren, contesting the lead. Snowdome's going to park behind them. In behind those, Jazz Session, followed deeper out, Man Crush, and then came Immortal Bliss when they get going. Then wider on the course, Twisted Steel, Fluoro Neuro from the inside gate, drifting into the back half of the field. Back with it is Rockanori, Maddie Girl, and a clear last is Yonga Lass, but Pooley won the speed battle. They settle down and go past the 700, and the race rain starts to fall again. Pooley a length and a half to Final Siren. Two, Snow Dome. Jazz Session down on the inside, travelling four, three quarters of a length away, Man Crush. In behind them came Immortal Bliss, who appeared to be travelling very well in the centre. Over on the inside, next of all, at the top of the straight, Fluoro Nero. Maddie Girl starting her run to the outside of Twisted Steel and Rockinori further back. But as they race to the 250, Final Siren hit the front. Immortal Bliss getting a dream run on its inside. Immortal Bliss goes through, takes the lead from Final Siren, Snow Dome. Immortal Bliss, hard up against the rail here, is starting to pull away, and it's another one for Immortal Bliss. A beautiful ride, won by 2.5 to Snow Dome. Final Siren clinching third from Man Crush, followed further back then Twisted Steel, Fluoro Nero, next in Matty Girl, Rockinori, Jazz Session, Pooley knocking up, and always near the tail end of the field, Yonga Lass. Oh, it was a dream to watch. Immortal Bliss, Lucy Fiore, she had the horse. It just carried her through. She gave it a very economical run. And the I Am Immortal gelding, Immortal Bliss, has now claimed the Bovine first up and stiffened the Bolton before coming away and winning the Newmarket today by a clear margin. About three lengths, Snow Dome. A couple of lengths, Final Siren, third from Man Crush. Matty Girl didn't let down. She looped the field and she was a shot duck shortly after that. All honours with Immortal Bliss. Won like a very good horse by I Am Immortal from top of the charts for Escuderi. Eight wins now from 21. Trained by Dan Morton and in the very soft hands of Lucy Fiore. Second home to Snow Dome by Rommel, Neville Parnham and Brad Parnham. Third number eight, Final Siren by I'm All The Talk. Sean McGruddy, the rider for trainer Beck Bayliss. Man Crush fourth in. 1.14, 3.9, home in 36.80, 2.75, 1.75, the margins to the Swan Draft Belmont Newmarket. But a very stylish win, and you wanted to have the house on it before the home corner, the way that it was travelling into the race. The last event at 5-5, the congratulations, Michael Grantham, leading trainer handicap. 12, Jelly Can Run, is out of the last event of the day. Stevie Parnham will ride number four, Zoo Run Run. So winners are coming down the middle. The good ones are coming through along the fence. It matters nil. They're winning from everywhere now in the back half of the card lock.
2: Thanks, Darren. I think if you handle the going, it doesn't matter where you go and what path the jockeys plot, because Immortal Bliss, he was winning this race a long, long way out. As winning trainer Dan Morton joins me now. Dan, that was some performance. He absolutely relished the conditions here this afternoon.
4: Yeah, we probably had that in our favour. He's got good wet track form, so that was an issue. To be honest, I was saying to Lucy before the race, just get as wide as you can, you know, because it's getting pretty worn up. But she's ridden a few more winners than I have and got it right.
2: What have you made of him this time in? Obviously, the second preparation under your care and the rest of the team. Has he improved since last campaign?
4: Oh, I don't know that he's improved. He's been a good horse for a long time. He's just in a nice vein of form at the moment. These are, you know, perfect races for him.
2: So moving forward, there's an Idyllic Prince in 2 weeks' time, but a golden saddle in Kalgoorlie worth $1 million. What path does he potentially head towards next start?
4: I'm not really sure, to be honest. We

0: Yeah, we'll just let the dust settle here and make a plan.
1: If he was to head to a Golden Saddle, is that good spacing at this time of year? Is that enough time for him to head to the paddock for a week or two?
0: Probably just for, you know, a little bit of a reset at some point. Yeah, but yeah, it's all about timing, obviously, isn't it? You just got to, you know, if that's where we're going, we'll get it right.
1: Ultimately, do you feel like he can take the next step, whether that be in a Golden Saddle or even later this year heading towards a Winterbottom?
0: He's got all the attributes of a, you know, proper horse. So, yeah, we'll just, like I say, we'll put it in BJ's basket and he'll make a plan.
1: This is make it someone else's problem. Nice plan, well done here.
0: I'm good at doing that.
1: There's Dan Morton after the win of Immortal Bliss and a beautiful Lucy Fiore.
2: To get a spot, I think.
3: If you do hypothetically end up in the 1-1, can he win this race?
2: Yes, if he gets the lucky notes, yes. Yeah.
3: Good luck.
2: Thank you.
3: That's a nice push from Wes Woody, a horse that I do think probably is a little bit underrated in this race. We'll get back to Herbie now. Just seeing what those last minute gear changes were here with You Better Not.
4: Just took the mini bit off. She's just probably a little bit too kind in the mouth, and Scotty hasn't been happy with how she's been hitting the line. So if we can just keep the bit in her mouth a little bit longer, she might be able to run through the line a little bit better.
3: And you're going back at the starter forward?
4: I don't know. We'll work that out when the gate leaves.
3: Good luck.
4: Thank you.
3: We probably will have to clear the track in maybe 15 seconds or so we'll get the last word from Adrian Pace here. Sweet Iris Locke, what's your plans with the filly?
5: I just have to see how she comes out and take it from there.
3: Good luck.
5: Thank you.
3: There are probably two big winning chances in this field, and that are the Emma Stewart trained Midnight Moth and Seaside Boy. Midnight Moth has come into favourite now, $1.95, but these two have been switching up throughout the day. I would say it really comes down to manners. If you look at Midnight Moth Stewards reports recently, it's a lot of shides, a lot of veers in and hanging in, and maybe the barrier 11 over the short trip could just be a little bit of an ask. Seaside Boy has that reliability and that race fitness. They both look super. I do really like Pickup Elvis in this race too, as value, as I throw to Dan Malecki for the Vic Red Broucher Pace.
6: Moving up $1.90 now for Midnight Moth. 2.15 Seaside Boy. The stablemates disputing favouritism. They've swapped a few times, but it looks like that the three-year-old will run the popular pick as they start to move up. Three runners on the back row, or four runners. Pick up Elvis as the other. Special happy birthday wish. James Ricks turns 40 today. Happy birthday to you, James. James Ricks, happy birthday, and to all the team that are there celebrating with you. Hope you have a wonderful day and enjoy the rest of the night. Happy birthday.

wide of it, and three wide as you better not. It's caught on a limb at the moment. Then it's in fifth spot. Seaside Boy got a good run through. Three wide around it, you better not, can't get in, so it'll have to ease right back. Pick up Elvis, three back on the inside as they

Takes off three wide and is creeping up a bit closer. Seaside Boys just going to pop out from the 1-1. In between runners is Kiang Payton, back about sixth, and three back to the inside is Pick Up Elvis. They were followed by Good Day from Rock Ella Wide, You Better Not, and Where Is Woody. Second quarter, 29-9. The opening split was 29-3. And it's Sweet Irish Lock off the back straight. Now tackled by Seaside Boy. He goes up strongly. Telemic is under pressure. Midnight Moth gets up to third as they leave the back straight. Inside the 400 in 27-6. And Seaside Boy is now level with Sweet Irish Lock. Midnight Moth had dropped in momentarily behind them, but now comes out three deep into the straight. Sweet Irish Lock, Seaside Boy, and Midnight Moth down the outside starting to join in. Sweet Irish Lock still in front. Seaside Boy, and now Midnight Moth lets down. The stablemates are going to fight it out. Seaside Boy, Midnight Moth, Seaside Boy won it. Seaside Boy just from Midnight Moth. Margin about a half ahead on the line. Sweet Irish Lock was good running third. Then for fourth, Where Is Woody from the back of Big Odds went on pretty well. It's in a photo for fourth with Pick Up Elvis. Then Telemachus and Kiang Payton, A Smile and a Winks, You Better Not, Good Day and Rockella. 27-4 the final quarter. And the mile rate 153.7 for Aldebaran Park. Seaside Boy gets the prize from Midnight Moth, who probably looked like it might pick it up. It had a good run.

0: Favoured way, opened up at $2.60, sits at $2.50. Second on its last run, only beaten by just shy of two. That was fresh up after 177 days away from the track, so you'd have to suggest that it's got a bit more fitness to it now. The 10 Peruzzi is at $3.80 from $3.50, drifting slightly. Finished third and not disgraced on its last run at Toowoomba, only going down by just over half. And Buttheads, number six, $4.80, goes out to around about the $6 quote. It's second up after a bit of time away from the track. Following this, we head to Menangle for the running of race three. That's due in four from now, but right now let's go to Anthony for the running of the third.
1: So last four to load up. The Little Pumper is our favourite way. And Justella is in, inside gate. With the Little Pumper. Little Jumper's our favourite as Rubology goes up. It's at $2.60 here. The Little Pumper, $3.40 opening quote. So it firms in to Tab Market Mover. It was a good performance as the runner-up went down narrowly. And fresh up from a break. Now here's Buttheads coming up to complete the line. Born Fearless Club Gold Jacket. Just Ellis for the inside. So a set ready to run. Race three. 1,200 metres the journey. Benchmark 65. On goes the light. Ready to jump. Racing. Pereza was away fast. Buttheads goes forward swiftly into second position early on. Born Fearless from out wide. Wants in on the action there as well. And Justella's over on the inside. And they're followed by the Little Pumpers. So race favourite fifth. One off the fence. Two lengths away from these leaders. They're followed by Mr. Selfie, who's towards the outside of Scotland, racing back second to last and a long neck away to Robology last of all and about seven lengths away from the new leader. And that is Born Fearless, who rolled to the front and off the back straight, coming down past the 650. Born Fearless led the way a length over Buttheads, the outside of Pereza, who's now back to third but tucked away the box seat. The Little Pumper in fourth, about to be given its cue. This favourite's only about a length and a half away from the leader, and they're followed by Mr. Selfie. And also Justella, Rubology and Scotland's two lengths away. And last of all, as they approach the home turns around the bend, 350 metres from the judge. So Buttheads now went to the lead and put up a length or so. The Little Pumper's up on the outside. They're followed by Pereza. And then came Born Fearless. And further back in the field of Rubology, who's right down the outside. But it's still Buttheads who led. But here's Rubology steaming home up on the outside. And one, Rubology beats home Buttheads and Mr. Selfie there, followed by Pereza. Then came Justella, the Little Pumper, no run on tonight, only beat Scotland to the peg with Born Fearless. Last runner in.
0: Rubology number 11, $9 and $2.10. Buttheads number 6 at $1.60. And Mr. Selfie number 8, $1.90. Brings us to Menangle, the running of race number three on the program here tonight. Fred has gone for one to beat 7, 3 and 9. One to beat 7, 3 and 9. Desi G, number one. It's the favoured way. Opened up at $1.95. It's into $1.70. Second on its last run at Menangle, only going down by a quarter, but prior to that, did take out a race victory over the 1600, returning to that distance range here today. It's been to the track on 8 of its 81 starts and picked up 2 of its 15 wins and 3 of its 19 minors. Perfect Stranger at $6.50. Opened up at $7. Support there for it. Fourth on its last tour at Menangle, going down by 6 over the mile. And you've got Oki Smoke Show, number 3, $7.50. On the drift, it's out to $9, in spite of the fact that two starts back over this mile range did pick up a race win, albeit by narrow margin. Last time out finished in 6th of 8. All the rest over the double quote. Following this, we head to the meadow.

G. David Aiken trains. David's evergreen little champ, Max Delight, goes around in the feature race tonight. Chris Geary driving Desi. So they're getting set. Mobile swings the corner. Stand by for a start. Favourite draws one. Can another Rod Zonny get home? They're ready. Lights on, racing. Desi G was mustering near the inside, showing some toe. Is Perfect Stranger to come across and have a look. Not sure there's a lead there. They were followed in behind.

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1: Four wins in five starts now for He's a Punk Rocker. Just too good on the day and just cruised to victory there, Jason. Didn't stretch it out too much. $110, $1. Fern Connell, number five, will finish in second. A break, and then we head to Ballarat for the fifth.

0: choose what she wants to end up to, but like, she is the lowest class runner in the race, so we have to conserve our energy, but she's been going well enough to run in the first five.
1: Good luck.
0: Thank you.
2: A first five push there for Majestic Tooth. A horse who's been breaking the clock every single week recently is 4 out of 5 here. If I just pull up beside Nicholas O'Connor, what's your thoughts here in this race?
3: I think we'll just try and go forward, and if we can land in the first four, he showed last week that he does battle on pretty well, and I think if we land in the first four, he should be thereabouts, really. So hopefully we can go all right.
2: Good luck.
3: Thank you.
2: I'd love to chat to our righty there with Geordie Leedham, but he's a little bit on his toe, and we will need to clear the track in about 15 seconds, so I might not be able to catch him in this instance. If there's any driver that pops past me, Karen Manning, Mitchell Rapp, who's been racing really, really well. Kez, I need to clear the track, but what's your plans early?
4: I'm just going to grab hold and look for a spot. Can't do a lot of work early and run on, so he's better off just doing nothing early and hoping for a bit of luck and getting home.
2: Good luck.
4: Thank you.
2: I am going to get in trouble, so I am clearing the track now. I just have Alrighty straight on top here. He's my best of the night. Really short, if you can throw him into your multis. This horse is just outstanding. Have a look for Marius Idle's colours. Barrier 9 now with the scratching of Vetus. You'll see the 10 saddle cloth there, but he's racing absolutely fantastic. All he needs to do is trot here, but really even field outside of that. Muskie was very impressive last start when it did make that last minute sprint around the field and was fantastic, but barrier 8 is tricky. We saw that with Catch Wave in the previous event, so I'm sticking with Alrighty. Dan, looks like a fantastic race, the Aldebaran Park Trot.
5: Good race. Alrighty's in great form and is the horse of the moment, but Muskie's very promising. Kian Kirky's a Group 1 winner. There's a number of other horses there that are going well enough to win again soon. So I think the format of the race is going to hold up, but Alrighty's going places quickly with two dominant wins this preparation. Geordie Leedham has the drive, $1.40 for number 10, Alrighty. Muskie at $7.50 and Kian Kirky at $8.50. Mobile heads to the back. Race 3 is the Aldebaran Park Trot. And they're all set. And the green light goes on. Oh, Farrokh galloped. Farrokh broke from barrier number 3. Alrighty just avoided any potential trouble. Freight Shaker will work across with Kian Kirky. Back in the field, Mitchell Rapp seemed to go a bit rough when being restrained. Now, Kian Kirky's going to press on and go to the lead and head off Freight Shaker. Three back the inside is Majestic Tooth. 4 out of 5 is fourth the outside. And then came Alrighty, who's coming out three deep and is starting to press on around them. He gets up a bit of a head full of steam there.

Three deep, Geordie Leadham just trying to angle back. Oh, he nearly galloped the fade. When trying to be restrained, he'll have to let him go now. And coming down the straight, it's Kian Kirke, the leader from Freight Shaker. And now allowed the stride is all righty. So it goes up to the leader's wheel. 29-4 first quarter. Lead time 7.3. Four out of five is fourth. Then Majestic Tooth, Muskie on the outside. Tweedledee, fullback the pegs from Mitchell Rapp. And Farrokh is out of play.

0: 5 metres to Kian Kirke. Second quarter, the same as the first. Shaker, the early leaders, three back on the inside. And then came Muskie, fifth the outer, gets into a good spot. And then Mitchell Rapp outside Majestic Tooth from Tweedledee at a long gap to Farrokh. The favourite, the leader, 500 left to go. And it's all righty. 5 metres to 4 out of 5. Who gets that closer? A bit closer. Third, Kian Kirke just lost the back of the leader. And Muskie comes out 3 deep. Then Freight Shaker held up. They head off the back, 29-4 again, the third quarter. And all righty leads to the turn, 3 metres, 4 out of 5, battles on. Muskie still makes up a bit of ground, and they got away from Freight Shaker. All righty into the straight, beat off 4 out of 5. Muskie battles away. It's all righty held together with 100 to go. He's nicely clear, 5 metres to Muskie and 4 out of 5. All righty's holding them, and all righty's going to win again. All righty first by 3 metres to 4 out of 5. A head away third, Muskie, and Freight Shaker fourth. Then came a Tweedledee between Kian Kirke, Mitchell Rapp and Majestic Tooth. And Farrokh was out of play early with that mistake. 28-7 the final quarter. And the mile rate was 156.4 for Aldebaran Park.
1: What do you mean that she's not all that keen on coming off the fence like we have seen all throughout the afternoon? Does that provide you with more confidence on the back of what Lucy has said to Ross, or does it concern you that she might not come off the fence enough?
2: It's an interesting statement that she makes there, and interesting because it's basically polar opposite to what Willie Pike said. He also won a race on Cinque Stella, cutting back towards the inside, but after winning that race, he was still of the view that the outside was the better going. I think in the end, if you've got a horse that travels and handles the surface, like we saw with Immortal Bliss, like we saw with Cinque Stella, you can still win from anywhere. It's just about whether or not, in a black and white fact, whether you handle the surface.
1: Exactly right. An interesting discussion point, nevertheless, and we're about to get our proof here in the last of the day. Favouritism is with Common Touch. Scotty is going each way with Magical Sequence here in the last, as we now hand you upstairs to Darren to call us home on Belmont Newmarket Day.
3: Shooting for four in a line, Common Touch, the last of the day, a nod to the recent leading trainer here in WA, his first title, winning the 25-26 leading trainer award, Michael Grantham, and a credit to him as well. On Trainers Tribute Day with Perth Racing. 3.20 Common Touch, 4.20 each of two, As If, Willie Pike going for his third win. Zoo Run Run shares that line of betting as well. So we wait now for Magical Sequence and also Allentown. Goldfields Racing tomorrow, Campbell to Cup Day. And then the Broome Sprint Ladies' Day program for our friends up in the Kimberley on Tuesday. Back there again for the Cup today week. Now Allentown presents, comes up to the gates, goes in, the lights are blinking. Final race for the day. Off they go. Goes two walks, drops straight to the tail end of the field. Allentown got out very quickly, but Common Touch will burn through and head it off shortly after the start, and they've clapped the speed on early. Three lengths Magical Sequence over on the outside of Super Session from Hey Pino, Brave Spirit, then As If. Further back is Under Influence, Zoo Run Run. They're running along here at the top end of proceedings. Elite One is next of all, and last is Goes Two Walks. It's a really strung out contest here as they go down the side, and Allentown continued to pour it onto Common Touch. Had another go for the lead, and this time won the battle. 600 from home. Allentown shoots two in front from Common Touch. 2.5 Magical Sequence third. Over on the inside, next of all, Super Session from Hey Pino. A length away, Brave Spirit. Then came As If, who's trailing Hey Pino. Got a nice ride into the home corner, and so did Zoo Run Run. They balance up. They go by the 300. Allentown in front. Common Touch comes again. Magical Sequence under heavy riding. Down the outside, Hey Pino. And Pike goes to work on As If. As If comes at Hey Pino. Hey Pino's the leader. 100 from home. Hey Pino desperately trying to cling on. As If equally desperate to try and get on terms. But Hey Pino holds off As If. Hey Pino has just won from As If. Down the outside, Zoo Run Run has finished third. And back behind them, Allentown toughed it out really well from Under Influence. Brave Spirit in behind those Common Touch, Magical

sequence. Then Super Session, next home goes two walks, and trailing them in last, Elite One. Hey Pino gives Chanel Cooper the second leg of a city double this afternoon for trainer Raquel Williams. The Machino gelding bounces back into the winner's circle this afternoon, and what a super consistent horse he has been. Probably produced the worst run of his preparation last time out. And those that forgave have been rewarded. As If looked as though it was going to hunt it down. Zoo run. She kept coming. Running on into third place. Allentown battle back determinedly after getting involved in a speed tussle with Common Touch. Hey Pino, raced by Robbie Johnson. A Machino, You Should Do A Gilding, who's won 4 from 24, prepared by Raquel Williams. She'll get a real buzz out of this. And so will Shani Cooper, who boots home the second leg of a Belmont Park double this afternoon. As If second in by Perrin Canto, trained by Grant and Delana Williams, ridden by Willie Pike. And third, Zoo Run. Number 4 by Zoo Star from Run All Night, Neville Parnham and Stephen Parnham combining. 11 Allentown, 4th in, 5th home under influence. 6-3-4-11 in 1-14-9-4 on heavy 9 ground, 37-32. The last 600 there, they got very tired and a long neck, a length and a half.

0: the journey. Heaven Jinzo number 10, 220 to $1.70. Won its last at Menangle over the mile. Won by 4¼. Sweet Strike number 2, $12 goes to 7. It's second line of betting. Your Racing Arlo's drifted out a touch. It sits there at $7.50. Did get backed into the $7 quote off its opening quote of $10, but stepped back out to $7.50. And Cool Night, $8.50. There's a mover, but in the wrong direction. $3.90 to $8.50 for Cool Night, and it finished third on its last run at Newcastle and a fourth prior to that. They are milling around at the start. Wentworth Park comes on board for the running of race number one in around about 5 minutes. We've got some news to tell you about some betting options there tonight too when we get close to that. But right now, it's off to Fred for the fourth.
1: Yeah, this is the running of the Ultra Air Pace. And we got a favourite here. Gee, again, looking at the market, the last, I'd say, 3 to 4 minutes, Vincenzo was around the even money mark, and it's really been belted late in betting to $1.60 now. $7 about the 9, and that's Sweet Strike, who's been kept safe, and $7.50 for the 4. Yeah, Ray Sinalo, who's been racing well on a midweek capacity, or in a midweek capacity, but steps up to this level tonight. But given some hope, they're getting set. Vincenzo, it won midweek 2 weeks back. As I recall, on that Saturday prior, it was an emergency, didn't gain a start at the Metro meeting, and then came out and was very, very impressive in winning a midweek race. So we're just about right. It draws deep, Vincenzo. They're set. They're racing. Donnie Mack was away well, showing good speed as Cool Night from the deep. Have a look at it go early doors, although mustering now is Buzz Bomb, but with far superior speed. Cool Night will lead for fun. Leads out by about 8 metres in the early stages over Buzz Bomb. Speed's a cracker. In third spot as they leave the straight is Donnie Mack, and they were being followed further back then on the inside by McWizard Janie Blue. Further back then on the outside of those runners was Yarace and Arlo, and back to the inside is Starting to Go, followed by Vincenzo. Well back in the races, Pops Joy and Sweet Strikers last, and they're strung right out over the mile trip. 26.6. They were really humming early, and Cool Night being allowed to bowl along. Buzz Bomb gets to its back second, and they're 6 metres on Donnie Mack, and they were followed then by McWizard. The next one is Janie Blue, and racing on the outside, Yarace and Arlo without cover, but Vincenzo gets a helmet to follow now. Back on the inside, Starting to Go, and then Pops Joy and Sweet Strike will have to come from last if it's to win. The second quarter, 28. So a 54.5. They've really been motoring. And at the cages, the leader is Cool Night. Can it keep going? Off its back, Buzz Bomb. And then Donnie Mack, Yarace and Arlo.

0: Next on the inside was McWizard, and they were followed by Vincenzo, poised to pounce, although now being shaken up to try and improve. And Buzz Bomb and Cool Knight are still a fair way in front of the pack as they swing. 28-1. Buzz Bomb surges to the lead. In second spot, Cool Knight. Vincenzo's trying to wind up. Donnie Mack is getting into the clear, and they were followed then by Erase and Arlo, and Sweet Strike's the deepest. Buzz Bomb is still the leader. It's Buzz Bomb on the inside, Cool Knight, and they're still clear of the others, but it's Buzz Bomb. Buzz Bomb too good. Beats Cool Knight, Vincenzo, and fourth to McWizard. And then came Sweet Strike, starting to go Janie Blue, Donnie Mack, and then Erase and Arlo, and Pops Joy with those. 27-9. They've stopped the clock at around 1:50. We wait to see what the confirmed time is as to whether they've dipped under, but at the moment it's around the 1:50 mark, race number four.
1: Well, Buzz Bomb showing plenty of strength over the closing stages. 8:40 and 2:40, 11. Cool Knight, 2:50. Vincenzo, number 10, at $1.20. A break, and then we head to Wentworth.

0: support. Seven starts, one win, one minor placing, eighth on its last tour. You've got Bloomstein, number three, $4.40 to $6. Then you go down to Sea Lord, number one, $4.20 to $6. Let's head to Anthony.
1: So Sea Lord is set. Caitlin ready. Royal George goes in. Shot down by Love to be placed away. Empress Aspen is in line with Livewire Lass. And Blumstein parading around behind the back of the gates with Bolero. Dolly Disco. So Empress Aspen, $2.60 in from $4.80. Third run in this prep. Best tried and favourite over Blumstein at $6. And then Sea Lord, $6.50. Caitlin, $7.50. And $8 shot down by Love. That's the way that they're shaping up. First leg of the quaddy. Sea Lord from the inside. Here's Blumstein. 1,890 metres. Empress Aspen, our favourite, coming out of gate six. On goes the lights. Ready to jump. They're off now. Besiege was fast away, but on one rein, and a couple of those got shuffled back underneath it. It's Caitlin, the early leader, challenged by Livewire Lass, and Livewire Lass just spears straight to the front into the first turn and crosses down to the fence to lead the way about a length or so over. Caitlin now back to second. Blumstein landed third. They're followed by Sea Lord, Besiege, Royal George, Empress Aspen, race favourite, fourth to last. Shot down by Love is a length away, racing third to last, and then there's a margin 2.5 lengths away to Dolly Disco, and Bolero is whipping them in last of all and travelling at least a dozen lengths away from this pace setter. Livewire Lass wants to roll into the back straight, 1,250 metres out. The margin's probably 2.5 lengths over Caitlin in behind it, and they're followed by Blumstein, a similar margin away third. Long neck away to Sea Lord in fourth spot over on the inside. Followed then by Besiege and Royal George, Empress Aspen, probably in about sixth or seventh, racing one off the fence, at least 7 or 8 lengths back off the pace setter.

0: Shot down by Lava's Racing Bag, third to last, and then came Dolly Disco and two off to Bolero. Last of all, Live Wire Lass led the way, coming down past the 800. In front still by Nelly, 2.5 lengths over Caitlin in second and Blumstein in third. Seed Lord, 3 parts of a length away in fourth and just been put off the bed. Followed then by Besiege, Empress Aspen at the 600, 7 lengths away from the pace setter. Been tracked forward in the race by Dolly Disco, shot down by Love. Underneath it just cruises through. It's just bolting at the back of the speed, just needing luck. And then came Bolero and Royal George towards a home turn. Live Wire Lass in front, giving them something to catch at the 300. Still led the way by 2.5 lengths over Caitlin, followed by Besiege, Empress Aspen, Dolly Disco right down the outside, and they're followed by Bolero. 150 to travel. Live Wire Lass led the way. Here's the Empress. Empress Aspen up on the outside. Bolero the fence. Empress Aspen beats either Live Wire Lass or Bolero and shot down by Love for fourth. Then came Besiege. Further back in the field to Caitlin. Blumstein well back there in the end to Seed Lord, Dolly Disco, Loom But Tired, and Royal George, last runner in.
1: 2.810 should be the numbers there. Impress Aspen picks up the second victory of its career at its 8th start here today. 2.90 and 1.50. Live Wire Lass, number 8, 3.40. And the 10 Bolero at $6.30. Which brings us to Albion Park, where Bella Danza, 2.10, goes to the very short quote of about $1.65 coming into this one. 12 wins and 10 minors in 38. Second on its last run over the mile here at the park. Loves Areshes, number 1, $4.80 to $4. Second on its last tour as well, only beaten by a narrow margin. $3.40 on the drift out to $5 is the 7. Golden Fire, it's looking to make it a hat trick of wins. Mobile's in position for the running of the fourth. Let's take you to Chris.
2: Thanks, Grant. They're about to come up here for race 4, the Garrard's Horse and Hound Mares Open. It wraps up the early tab quaddie. 4, 4, and 2 to be alive. So these runners are about to come forward. Smarter Than You won the opener at nice odds. Race for Riches, the favourite, race 2. He's a punk rocker, the odds-on favourite, winning the previous. They're coming forward. The mare's over the mile. And as per normal, they will scoot along here. The favourite is 3, Bella Danza. She opened favourite over Golden Fire, then Love Areshes. Bella Danza is now $1.70. Favourite over Love Areshes and Golden Fire is on the drift. Now on the third line of betting. We're close to a start. The Mobile picks up more speed. Enters the back straight. Nearing release point here, race 4. The Garrard's Horse and Hound Mares Open. Ready. There's the light. They're off and pacing. Golden Fire wide out, fast away, looks for the early lead. Bella Danza's trying to go with it. She's a Bonnie Sheila, has got early speed, but Golden Fire clears. Golden Fire leads the way. She's a Bonnie Sheila second. Bella Danza third, parked out. Love Areshes quickly working one off the inside. Tremendous Sensation, 3 back the inside. Tough Shaz on the outside of Tay Tate, Windy Hill Tara. Tenaciously is back of the tail. Bella Danza works around the outside of Golden Fire, takes over. First quarter, 26.8. Bella Danza, the race favourite, leads the way. Love Areshes moves up on the outside. Golden Fire, the first to back away. She ends up third, leaders back. Tough Shaz 1-1. She's a Bonnie Sheila fifth. 3 back the inside. Windy Hill Tara. Tremendous Sensation, Tenaciously. Tay Tate is last on the inside. To the turn out of the straight, they have 900 metres left to run. Bella Danza, the favourite, leading the way. The margin 3 metres. Love Areshes, she's working hard. She's with without cover. Leaders back, Golden Fire. The inform Golden Fire secures a perfect trip. 1 by 1, Tough Shaz. She's a Bonnie Sheila. 3 back on the inside. Windy Hill Tara, Tremendous Sensation. Tenaciously, Tay Tate. Last on the inside. Second quarter, 29.2. 500 metres left to run. Bella Danza. Bella Danza still leading the way. The margin 3 metres. Love Areshes. Golden Fire sitting third. Waiting on that Nutrien Equine passing lane. Tough Shaz yet to peel. 1-1. She's a Bonnie Sheila. Windy Hill Tara, Tremendous Sensation. Tenaciously, Tay Tate. Third quarter, 28.2. At the top of the straight, the leader is Bella Danza. Bella Danza by 4 metres. Love Areshes called on. Golden Fire goes to the inside. Then she's a Bonnie Sheila. Bella Danza.

0: in front. Golden Fire picks up quickly, zooms through on the inside. Golden Fire, she's in rear form. Golden Fire, she'll win again. Golden Fire, Golden Fire, Belladonna, Loveracious. Maybe she's a Bonnie Sheila fourth. Tremendous Sensation closing off well. Next was Titate, Windy Hill, Tara, Tenaciously. Tough Shaz, final split, 28-1 the time. It's 152 for racingandsports.com.
1: Golden Fire wins at $5.50 and $1.80. Belladonna number three at $1.20 and Loveracious number one at $1.37. 3-1 a break and then to the Meadows.

Meanwhile on top of number two, Layla's Princess, a winner on Monday where she led all the way. I think she can do that again here tonight. Race number one in 3 minutes.

0: Don't speed up. I would say the car's track rated is good. This is the running of the first on the card here. Lachlan Stace on track for us tonight. 2, 1, 7, and 6 from him. The favoured way is the 2. Layla's Princess. It's at $1.95 in from $2.50. Won its last here at the track over the 1800, looking to make it back to backs. Let's head to the track for the call and bid Lockie a very good evening.
1: Layla's Princess, number 2, is a $1.90. 480, number 3, Viriginator, 550, number 10, Miss Out, $8, number 1, Our Cheeky Devil, $10, number 7, Harrow Hill, and then we go to 21, about the 9, Lynx, 26, about the 4, Rolling Ramona, 41, number 6, Resurrects. About to move forward here, 61, number 5, My Rocky Romance, and 81, about number 8, Jake's Sport Rider. So they'll be moving up very shortly here for the running of race number 1, the first of 8 from Globe Derby Park tonight on a cool and overcast night. Should be moving up now. Layla's Princess, number 2, now out to 220, a winner here on Monday where she led all the way. Tonight will be tougher. I'm curious about the gate speed of Our Cheeky Devil. It will be interesting to see how he begins early. Jeremy Quinlan, the trainer driver, making the trip over to South Australia tonight. Also got some runners in on Monday as well. Mobile picking up speed here. Mobile rounding the turn, race number 1, 1800 metres. The first of 8 here at Globe Derby, the Australian Drivers' Championship. October 3rd pace. That'll be a great night of racing here at Globe Derby. There's the light. They're racing in the first. Layla's Princess was only away fairly. Our Cheeky Devil began well with Viriginator and Harrow Hill out deeper. A line of 4 into the first turn. Layla's Princess trying to find the top. Our Cheeky Devil isn't going to allow that. No, he will. Layla's Princess is getting over now and she'll lead by 4 metres. Viriginator parked up on the outside and Our Cheeky Devil behind the leader. Harrow Hill, after being 3 wide, is back through the field restraining. Going into the 1-1 is Lynx. 3 back along the inside, Jake Sport Rider. 5 away, then Miss Out with My Rocky Romance. Resurrects, Harrow Hill, Rolling Ramona. Lead time 12.6, opening quarter 29.9. Layla's Princess, the pressure is being applied on her. The Viriginator on the outside is facing a breeze and really lifting.

0: One out, two back is Miss Out, My Rocky Romance. Covers up Rock, caught out three wide in the early stages of the race. Second quarter, 29.9, 59.8, on top Layla's Princess. She closed at 2.25. Vereginanga on the outside, closed at $4.20. Our Cheeky Devil on the inside, here comes a move. Miss Out, moving around him three wide, is up to third. Links in between runners, Jake Sport Rugger, covered up by My Rocky Romance. Resurrects around the outside with Rolling Ramona, and the last one is Harrow Hill off the back, 400 meters to run. It's crowded up top. Layla's Princess under pressure. Miss Out takes over by two over the Vereginanga. Layla's Princess trying to rally. Links around the outside. Our Cheeky Devil held up. They turn 28.8. It's on the outside. Miss Out away by three over the Vereginanga. Links making late ground is picking up down the outside. On top, Miss Out. Lynx is lunging. Miss Out holding on, though. Miss Out will take the first. Wins by two over Lynx. Third, Our Cheeky Devil. Fourth, over Layla's Princess. Or Vereginanga. Rolling Ramona up close in that photo as well. Harrow Hill, My Rocky Romance. Jake Sport Rider. And one of the last ones in was Resurrex. Home in 29.5. Mile rate 156.8.
1: 10, Miss Out, $6 and $1.90. Lynx number 9 gets second, and the one hung on for third. Heading off to Wentworth Park, runners are down at the start. Maximum Damage number 2 is $2 to $1.80. Speaking of Maximum Damage, if you'd like to cause Maximum Damage to the tab and you're back at Gretchy's Quaddy for tonight, you could get a 25% boost on your winnings. Just scanning that QR code. Details are below on that one, a 25% boost for that. Let's head off to Russell for the running of the second.
2: Guns gets a lovely draw. Prince Tommy's got plenty of gears. He just needs to get no open air, but he's a real drifter tonight. 340 to 460 for Ron Evans. And then to Oculon at $7.50 for Joe McFadden. Michael Phillips handling tonight for Joe. So runners are about to get set. Book your next function here at Wente. 20 meetings to go after this one tonight until the last hurrah. Million Dollar Chase night, October 16. Get your tickets now. Shade of Odds on, Maximum Damage, looking for four on the bounce. Was drawn box number two, but Clint Kotakovo as they move forward now. First taken out by Swift Wind in terrific fashion, missing the kick for David Smith, getting a dream run through on the first corner and racing away for an emphatic win. Almost set race two. Green light is on. Favourite the checks, Maximum Damage, number two at $1.90. They're set. Ready. Off. Fast away, zipping Sneed on the inside, and showing speed is Oculon out wider as Bombay. There, there's the leading three. Then came Prince Tommy just behind them, followed by Pocket Talk getting through. And then a break to Just Ken, followed by Zipping Chicago. Maximum Damage sees them all, the favourite. Bombay about to be tackled by Zipping Sneed. Here's Pocket Talk running on stoutly, followed by Prince Tommy working home, and then Just Ken on the home corner. Bombay's in front, a couple clear. Zipping Sneed to the inside. Bombay in front. Bombay, a big result. Hover Reg Gore beat Zipping Sneed second, third into Prince Tommy, and fourth the Pocket Talk. Then a breakaway to Just Ken. Maximum Damage had no luck at all, followed by Zipping

0: if it is saved for one run. The way the race is going to map, I see it as Mars behind the leader. We'll have Lowrider in the Breeze, Highland Heartbreaker in the 1-1. That does look like our first four. I'd be happy to take a first four bet in this race with those ones boxed here, because I think it could go either way. These horses are racing really, really well, but I will probably have Lowrider on top, but I just don't have that much confidence that it's a $1.30 shot, but we will learn so much more about it. This is its toughest test to date. It looks absolutely outstanding, and it will have improved from its first up run. Dan, looks to be a really good race here. This is the VicRed voucher pace.
1: Bronnie, thank you. As the runners are being called up, well, this favourite has got shorter, Lowrider. It's into $1.28 fixed odds now. Only having its second start this year, and its fourth start overall. Number one with support, Royal Appointment, has got the good gate. A confidence builder for winning last time out at Mildura. Mars Betting again led all the way over this course and distance and held out Seaside Boy two starts ago, but getting a little bit of the wobbles late. It's out to $10. Quick Beginner, who seems to run best in front or on the pegs. Lowrider comes into barrier four. Just the five runners on the front row. The scratchings are numbers two and five. Lowrider favourite. Set Melton. Race four, the green light goes on, they're racing. Mars Betting again began very quickly as expected and goes to the lead. Lowrider's out wider but is moving up and gets to second. Third, the inside is Royal Appointment, and Highland Heartbreaker's in fourth spot going into the first bend. Three back, the inside is Dance Affair. Then came Sharp Interest. Third last on the inside is King Saint, and then around it, Janie Be Quick, and drifting back off the wide gate to a clear last is Within Reason. Lowrider's pressing on, putting pressure to Mars Betting again, and it's about to go to the top. So the favourite takes it up. Heavily backed into a very short quote and goes clear now, Lowrider. First quarter, 27.9, the lead time 7.1. Lowrider's about 5 metres in front with Mars Betting again second. Royal Appointment three back the inside. Highland Heartbreaker's now without cover. And then came Sharp Interest, who's fifth on the outside of Dance Affair. Dance Affair's four back the pegs as they make their way out of the straight. Then came King Saint, who's on the inside of Janie Be Quick. Last is Within Reason. Past the 800, the second quarter, 29.2, the opening split, 27.9. And the leader is the favourite. Lowrider heads into the back straight, and it's about 4 metres in front. Of in second spot, Highland Heartbreaker. Mars Betting again behind the leader. And then Sharp Interest fourth. Fifth, the inside is Royal Appointment. As they worked off the back from Janie Be Quick, Dance Affair, then Within Reason and King Saint is last. Lowrider runs to the 400 metres. He's about 4 metres clear. Aster Quicken now. Highland Heartbreaker battles away. Mars Betting again off the bit. Royal Appointment's held up. And then Sharp Interest out.

drivers of yesteryear with races named in their honour. Phyllis was a huge name in the game, particularly through the 40s, 50s and beyond. And a real legend, and he's honoured here at Menangle, known as a Club Menangle legend. 6 trainers' premierships, 4 driving premierships. Favourite for the race, number 7, and that is Sao Paulo Simba ahead of the Evergreen, Max Delight. Can Max do it? He's won $2 million in stakes money and raced in the best races in the land. What a horse he's been. They're set to go. Starter lets them go in the back straight, and getting away nicely middle of the line is the Speedy Hooter. Going with it in the early part is Sao Paulo Simba, and a rup strides up on the inside from Veet Monet. Max Delight's up there handy to them as well, and they were followed by South Seas Rock, and then about 5 metres away to Louis Luai. They were followed back in the pack then by Better Than Cash, well astern as they run down the side as Glittering Gold, and about 8 metres at the back of the field is Better Eclipse. They're really strung out as they work their way around the turn into the straight. Sao Paulo Simba led the way, but has gone pretty quickly and got around the outside to head off Huda. In third spot, a rup stride, and they were followed next in fourth posse as they work down by Veet Monet. Well, Max Delight will have to call on all of those qualities he possesses, because he's going to have to do it the whole way without cover. They were followed by South Seas Rock, Louis Luai, Better Than Cash, 4 metres, Glittering Gold, and 5 metres at the back is Better Eclipse. The lead time, it was a sizzler, 46.2. They were really humming and really looking to back it off here as they work out of the straight. Sao Paulo Simba led the way. Hooter on its back second, and Max Delight up on the outside without cover. Louis Luai 1 by 1, and then a rup stride followed by Better Than Cash. Back on the inside next of all is Veet Monet. They were followed further back by Glittering Gold. It's third last on the inside, South Seas Rock. And last is Better Eclipse as they run to the 1,000-metre mark. The first quarter was 30.9. Sao Paulo Simba led the way, but only a head clear on Max Delight, who's going to test this favourite now. In third spot, covered up on the inside, Huda Louis Luai's in the 1-1. They were followed then by Better Than Cash, and on the inside, a rup stride from Glittering Gold. The inner is Veet Monet, and still the last pair of South Seas Rock, and further back Better Eclipse racing in 5 pairs. 28.8 off the back, 59.7 the half, and they run to the cages. Sao Paulo Simba led the way, a neck to Max Delight, third on the inside, all dressed up, nowhere to party for the moment. Huda, they were followed by Louis Luai. The next one as they run down the side is Better Than Cash, and back on the inside a rup stride, and Glittering Gold heads the remainder as they turn for home. 27.3 the quarter, and as they straight

$5.50 from as much as $7 a seven, which is data leak. And then we go out to 40 times at 9. So 260, well found this favourite. The 2, which is the Louvre, as they approach the gates.

0: race 5 on the program. 3 more races to come our way. They're down at the start. The 2, the favourite, opened up at $3, goes to $2.50. Zenyu number 3 is at $4 as we speak. Its opening quote was $4.80. So it's come in. 1, it's last here at Toowoomba. 2, over the 16.25. It's had 5 victories, 5 minors in 18 starts. And the 6 has gone 3.80 on the drift out to $5. No love for it, in spite of the fact that over the 16.40 it won its last start as well. About 40 seconds off the get-go here. These selections by Anthony are 2, 1, 3 and 7. 2, 1, 3 and 7 from Anthony Collins. The second at Globes due in 4 from now, but right now it's off to Toowoomba.
1: 40 times at 9, Dillinger at 12. The Catch, 23, and Lip Sip Soup at $51. So the Louvre, $2.60 as our favourite way. Field getting ready. And there's the Catch going up. Data League 40 times ready. Zeng Yu's about to come in. The Louvre, Mad Elsa, Dillinger, and also Lip Sip Soup to come in. And we'll be right to go here in just a moment. So we're running 1,625 metres. For the fifth race tonight, Field of Eight, as Mad Elsa goes up. Now here's the Louvre. So the Louvre goes in, gets out to the 1600 here in tonight's event as Lipsick Sook comes forward. And Dillinger will come up to complete the line. And we'll be just about ready to roll. The Louvre, $2.50, $4 about Zeng Yu. So the money just keeps coming for Zeng Yu. Am I right? Lights flash. Set. Racing. 40 times from the inside and Data League beat them out. They jump in front together. Showing good speed was Dillinger from out wide who's coming across. And Zeng Yu will land fourth on settling down. The Louvre fifth but deep. Lip Sip Sook is out deeper out on the track, and they're followed by the Catch racing back second to last, and Mad Elsa whips them in. It's last, travelling probably 6 lengths away from the pace setter now, Dillinger. Dillinger eventually worked across the face of the field and led the way along the back straight. The margin's probably a half length over the Louvre up on its outside, and they're followed by Data League, who was restrained back to third and 40 times restrained back to fourth along the fence. Lip Sip Sook in about fifth position on the outside, but it is trapped out in no man's land. Keeping it deep there at the centre was Zeng Yu, and they're followed by the Catch. Racing back second to last at a neat length away to Mad Elsa, who is last of all and probably 7 lengths back off the pace set at the top weight. Dillinger coming down past the 650. It's Dillinger in front, led the way about a neck over the Louvre, about to go up on its outside. Data League presents to third. It is 3 deep, though, but probably about a head away from the speed as they thunder towards the bend. Then came Zeng Yu to fourth, and 40 times is next, and well back in the field to the Catch, who heads the others. Homeward bound, down to the 300. So Data League ranging up on the outside of the Louvre. The Louvre is not to be denied, and they're followed by Dillinger now back to third and fourth, and the Catch is through there in the centre, but it's the Louvre who found another gear with about 100 metres to go.

0: Data Leak in second, 40 times as late with Mad Elsa, but the Louvre, too good for them tonight. The Louvre first beats either Mad Elsa or Data Leak, 40 times in the catch. Then came Zing Hu, well back in the field to Lip Sip Sook, second last. Dillinger tired at the tail end of the field.
1: The Louvre gets it, picks up its sixth victory at its 15th start, $2.30 and $1.30. The favourite, too good for them on that occasion. And won by a margin too, didn't it, in the end. We're heading off to Globe for the running of race two. Lachlan's got three to beat 2, 1 and 8. Three to beat 2, 1 and 8. He's got Up Right on top, and it's looking to make it three straight wins in a row. And better than that, in fact, looking to make it four victories in its last five starts tonight. 62 starts, 8 wins, 15 minors to its credit. And on a hat-trick, as I mentioned, Twin Connection, number two, $3.30 from $3.40. Its form's not too bad either. Of its last three starts, it's won two of them, the most recent of which was over the 1800 at Globe, and took that victory by nearly two. Lochinvar Ruler, number eight, at $5. They are milling around at the start. Let's take you to Lachlan for the call.
2: About to come up here for the running of race number two, and Upright number three is our 250 favourite, as Wang is last two starts upright. He's been racing very well. About to move up. Race two. Now, just some information on the previous race as our relays join us for protest. Between 5th versus 4th was upheld. So if the Reginator was 5th across the line, will now be upgraded to 4th placing, and Layla's Princess, who was 4th across the line, will now be relegated to 5th placing. The numbers are all clear, right to pay on race 1. The new numbers are 10, 9, 1, 3. Race 2, we do have the late scratching of number 1, Alimony, and number 7, Golden Jalet, who was the emergency, I believe, comes out. Moving up. 210 about the three upright has been backed in, has won three of his last four starts. Hard to go past him here. Twin Connection number two, the main danger, drawn underneath at 380. And 650, number eight, Lochinvar Ruler on the inside of the second row. $13 about the 10, Childers Road. Moving up. Race number two from Globe Derby, a national rating up to 43, and we're just about set. Upright is our favourite for Kevin Wiegenbeck, for trainer driver. There's the light. They're racing over 1,800 metres. Upright began well with Twin Connection down low. Upright will cross down and Twin Connection will hand up and take the sit behind the leader. Hugo is punching a breeze on the outside. And three back along the inside is Lochinvar Ruler, lobbing into the 1-1 Parisian Bandit. And one out, two back is Childers Road, along with Clarendon Legacy. Racing away from the inside is Dashing Cowboy. And back at the tail, over racing a tad, is Don't Tell Alice. Lead time 13 seconds down the back. And we've got a move here, coming around him three wide and making some headway.

0: tail end of the field after trying to get a posse up top. He burned some energy, and he's hovering around at the tail now. Second quarter, 30.6. First half, 62.8. Upright in control. Away by 2.5 over Hugo. Twin connection on the inside. Parisian Bandit in a 1-1. Coming three wide now is Don't Tell Alice. Back on the inside, three back. Lochinvar Ruler is held up along with Childers Road. Clarendon Legacy coming three wide again. Dashing Cowboy at the tail. 400 megas to run off the back in 29.4. Upright by 2 megas. Hugo still there. Don't Tell Alice is up to third. Twin connection not offering much at this stage. He's on the inside battling away. They turn for home. Upright maintains a 2 mega lead over Hugo. Don't Tell Alice. Twin connection up the inside. It's still upright from Hugo. Don't Tell Alice. Childers Road out deeper. Parisian Bandit late, but Upright will fend him off. Beats home Childers Road. Third, a photo. Hugo or Don't Tell Alice. Twin connection, Parisian Bandit up close. Lochinvar Ruler, Dashing Cowboy, Clarendon Legacy make up the tail enders. Home in 29.7, mile rate 2 minutes 0.6.
1: Upright gets it, and it's going to pay around about the $2.40 quote. We're just standing by for confirmation of details there. In the interim, let's head off to the Meadows for the running of race number 5. $2.10 about Mapunga Phantom. Holds down the quote at the moment. James has got 2 to beat 1, 6 and 7 here. 2 to beat 1, 6 and 7. Lady Rapid, second line of betting at $4.60, and Mapunga Ruler at $5. Let's take you to James.
2: $13, a bit of a discrepancy there. Scratching of the 3 and the 10. 3 Bandit Swagger replaced by number 9 Whiskey Bella, who will start from box number 3. Did have a trot around at Ballarat through the week as well over the 660. So Whiskey Bella on the relatively quick turnaround for a stayer. And they're at the start now. They should be moving in fairly soon. We're nearly on start time. 220 Mapunga Phantom, Lady Rapid, she's been in great form, a winner of 6 out of 36, 34.21 PB, I think if she runs that, she wins the race. Whether or not she's able to reproduce that, we'll have to wait and see. They're about to move in. Starting signal now, there's a few hopes in this. 220 Mapunga Phantom, he's drawn a bit better than box 6 in his heat. Corner start, he's just going to need to try and hold a place at them early. They're just about ready to go, 600 metres. Fifth race of the night. The odds are in. Evens there. Green light on. Set for the sports bet final. They're ready. Away and racing. Mapunga Phantom only fair to begin. He might get a nice suck run through. He will. Straight behind Lady Rapid, who's going to fire out to the front. Led by a length, but very quickly, Mapunga Phantom just zoomed on by, cut her off and went for home. Mapunga Phantom, 5 in front now. Down the city side, Lady Rapid gets moving again to a clear second, followed by Regal Spencer. Then Shade of Pale, well back Whiskey Bella, flying rogue at the end. Yorana all but Mapunga all, but the Phantom is away. It is all Mapunga Phantom. 7 lengths in front from Lady Rapid, then Regal Spencer. That's a real dashing win. Mapunga Phantom makes a bit of a statement. Trots home a big winner. Mapunga Phantom by 8 beat Lady Rapid, third diving through Shade of Pale. Then Regal Spencer from Flying Rogue at the end. Whiskey Bella back with Yorana Orbit and Mapunga Rule the last one in. 34-34 and the way...
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4: That is Sam Nian. He's going to see how he leaves the gate. This is a horse who's a future race winner, without a doubt. He can win this race if he's at his best. Aldebaran Abel got it wrong last start. He just wasn't at his best, and that came down to it just being a really tough run. So he'll likely probably just be saved for one run in this event. Our favourite is Aldebaran Zane. If he holds the front and trots throughout, he will be hard to beat, but I'm sticking with Rocky Valley. I just want some value in this race. The horse is occasionally putting in a really good run. If he can just settle into a nice cozy position and get a good run into the race, he'll be storming home late. This is the Waste Sense Trot. I will throw to Dan Malecki for the call.
5: Runners are moving up. Scoring up at Melton. Race 5 is the Waste Sense Trot, a good size first four pool after the blowout results in the previous. First leg of the main quaddie, it's over the 22.40. Scratching number 9, favourite number

back towards the rear of the field. Leading is Sam Nien. Into the back in the field, going roughly again was Aldebaran Zane. Rocky Valley's going to be three back the pegs as Paris K ran to the top. Getting up without cover is Romantic Nina. Next over on the inside is Aldebaran Zane. It settles four back on the pegs, and Aldebaran Abel is to its outside. He's a gun, was up about midfield, but wide. Had to ease back and now goes to the pegs. And Ringer Wells is outside of it. So they settle down the back straight and now go inside the 1600, and Paris K is the leader. It's Paris K 5 metres to Sam Nien. Romantic Nina getting a bit keen without cover third. Aldebaran Abel tracks up fourth the outside, and then three back the pegs as Rocky Valley as they work their way off the straight, then Ringer Wells. Second last, Aldebaran Zane gets away from the pegs, and on its inside is He's a Gun. 46.2 for the lead time, and it's Paris K the leader. Around the turn with about 1,200 metres to trot, it's Paris K leading Romantic Nina. Sam Nien behind them is third, and then Aldebaran Abel in the 1-1 trail. Next is Rocky Valley. From Ringer Wells, He's a Gun. And last is Aldebaran Zane. 31-1 for the first quarter. Lead time 46-2. Out of the straight they head, 900 to go. And the leader is Paris K. Paris K from Sam Nien and Romantic Nina. Then Rocky Valley on the inside of Aldebaran Abel. From Ringer Wells, third last, He's a Gun back on the pegs. And Aldebaran Zane is at the rear. Past the 800, the second quarter, 29-7. And Paris K turns into the back straight. Leads Romantic Nina 3 metres. Sam the M, third the pegs. Fourth, Aldebaran Abel has had a good trip so far, and it's about to go three deep. Romantic Nina galloped without cover. So we're hooking out three wide to come with its runners, Aldebaran Abel, and now Ringer Wells gets going. Then came Rocky Valley, He's a Gun, and Aldebaran Zane heading off the back. Paris K under pressure. Aldebaran Abel went to it quickly. Ringer Wells is joining in. And then Sam Nien further back to Rocky Valley. He's a Gun struggling now, and Aldebaran Zane's back with it. It's Aldebaran Abel and Ringer Wells. They draw away, turning for home. 29-9 for the third quarter. Inside Aldebaran Abel and Ringer Wells. There's a margin of about a metre at the moment. It's Aldebaran Abel who's kicking on. The outside, Ringer Wells has galloped. Ringer Wells broke, so it's been presented with the race, Aldebaran Abel, and it'll go on and win it easily. So it's Aldebaran Abel first. It's won at about 10 metres to the galloping Ringer Wells. Rocky Valley third, then Paris K, Sam the N, He's a Gun, Aldebaran Zane, and Romantic Nina. Final quarter, 29-1, and the mile rate, 159.4 for Aldebaran Park. Aldebaran Abel to travel well on the run. Had to avoid a galloping runner down the back straight. And then was presented with a challenge when Ringer Wells was offering... well, I don't know if it had...

0: Tennessee Kane, they're set. And away, Tennessee unleashing Miami, really got out hard and leads early. From Tennessee Kate in the second spot, off his back is Flash Ethics. Back on the rail is Fearless Bandit. Dynamic Drummer is very wide. And back near last of all is Chacha Ethics. Down the back and unleashing Miami. Leads from Tennessee Kate is warming up. He's got Flash Ethics bothering him on the outside. Then came Fearless Bandit and Dynamic Drummer on the home corner. Unleashing Miami still in front, but tackled by Fearless Bandit coming home hard. Fearless Bandit won it. Beat Flash Ethics and Dynamic Drummer. Scooting through along the inside. Then came Tennessee Cade, followed behind him, unleashing Miami, and the race time 29.6.
1: Fearless Bandit $12.394. Flash Ethics 3:30, and we stand by for notification there of third. Will be the 7 and 1. 3, 4, 7 and 1, the full numbers. Heading off to Menangle. This is the running of race 6. It's the second leg of the Quadrilla. We own a Ms. Mickey is the favoured way, $3 to $2.70. Fresh today after 245 days away from the track. Then you've got Love the Nightlife, number 7. It's at $4. Pretty steady at that quote. It has been floating around that for most of the afternoon. We're going to try and find its fifth victory at its 10th start. Then you go down to Boulevard of Dreams, number 5, at $7, in from $7.50. And Roll on Art, number 2, $8.50 to $7.50. Runners milling around at the start. Fred suggests 7 to beat 9, 10, and 4, and he's standing by for the call.
2: Favourite back from a bit of a lengthy spell, hasn't raced since the 6th of December, so yet to face the starter as a four-year-old until tonight's run, is a six-time winner from 12 and throw in a couple of minor placings. Love the Nightlife, fitness on its side, and I opted to go that way. Got a had a very slender defeat here at this track mid to late July. Jack Callaghan and Luke McCarthy have already been in the winner's stall tonight. So the gate rolls after this upcoming race. After this upcoming race, super talent Lucasso will be working between races 6 and 7. On the comeback trail, they're ready to go, and there's the light, they're underway. And down towards the inside, away okay was Roll on Art. Middle of the line, Boulevard of Dreams, and showing toe on the outside now was Divine Girl as Boulevard of Dream goes to the lead. Charlie's Ace Boots up on the inside of Sunset Stride. And they were followed then by Bev the Goat, who's just around mid-pack as they leave the straight. We're Back was next from Love the Nightlife, and then came We Own a Miss Mickey. And last of all, as they head into the back, as Jillaby Illuminate, first quarter 27-1, and they are racing in single file into the back straight. Boulevard Dreams led the way in second spot. Roll on Art and third posse is occupied by Divine Girl as they go to the back over Charlie's Ace, and now Love the Nightlife pops off the inside and slides forward, looking to flush something out. In the meantime, Sunset Striders back on the inside, and We Own a Miss Mickey gets a lovely card into the race. Following it is Jillaby Illuminate, and then came on the inside Bev the Goat, and last is We're Back. 30 the quarter, 57-1 the half, as they work their way off the back straight in the direction of the 600 metres, and it's Boulevard of Dreams making play. In second spot on the outside, Love the Nightlife. Bottled away on the inner now is Roll on Art as they travel towards the corner, and then came We Own a Miss Mickey. Back on the inside, yielding ground there was Divine Girl, passed by Jillaby Illuminate, and We're Back heads the remainder as they near the bend where the leader, Boulevard of Dreams, Love the Nightlife, is in hot pursuit. And here comes on the outside We Own a Miss Mickey, 27-7 the quarter, desperate for a runner's Roll on Art back to the inside, moving up on the outside. Love the Nightlife joined by We Own a Miss Mickey, coming home strongly down the outside as Jillaby Illuminate, and We're Back has the last crack at them. Jillaby Illuminate goes up on the outside, hits the lead, coming at it We're Back, but too late, and Jillaby Illuminate, Ellen Rickson, gets it home and beats. Second home in the in the race was We're Back, and for third you've got on the inside there, fighting on was We Own a Miss Mickey ahead of. On the inside of those, getting home very late in the piece was Bev the Goat. It was an eye catcher. Then came a break off in the field to Sunset Stride, together with Roll on Art. In that bunch was Love the Nightlife.

0: Ali's Ace and Boulevard of Dreams and Divine Girl of Bad Last.
1: Jellybee Illuminate number 10, $8.50 and $2.70. We're back at number 6, $7.80. And we get the judge to sort out that third spot for you in just a few moments' time. It should be the 9, but we'll see what the judge has to say there. Depends how quick that 3 on the inside was coming home at the start, where as they got to the line, I should say. Albion Park is next up, running of race 6. $2 and steady for Always Be Joy. Number 3, it's the favoured way of going. Ideal Bronze Kid, the only other thing close to it. It's opened up at $2.10, sits at $2.40. It's trying to find its 8th victory at its 22nd start tonight, while the favoured way has had 14 runs, 5 wins and 4 minus 2. It's credit 5th on its last run at the park. Chris suggests you go the way of 1 to beat 3, 5 and 2. 1 to beat 3, 5 and 2 from him. Let's head to the track and get his call for the running of race 6, the second leg of the quadrilla here.
2: 2.40. They're the only two in the market. Always Be Joy last time out. She was 5th in the Group 1 Queensland Oaks, chasing home Ripples. So Ideal Bronski opened the favourite, but the money was almost instantaneous for Always Be Joy, and she quickly took over. 2.15 now, 2.40 Ideal Bronski. The barrier's a big win for him tonight, Ideal Bronski. He's got the marker line straight away. So he's 2.30, $10 about 4, Ruggard's GT. $11 for 2, Surreal and Moran, and then we're looking at $13 for Pure Grunt. Good race coming up. This is race number 6. First leg of the Tab Treble. Burwood Stud, 3-year-old open, the favourite. Always Be Joy. A filly by the super sire, Always Be Mickey. 1 mile. All the runners are on gate. We're just about ready. Stand by now. There's the light. They're off and pacing. Ideal Bronski from the inside gets away well. Surreal Moran had an early look. Grabbing up quickly, Always Be Joy. Ruggard's GT, deeper out goes forward. 41 G's right in behind the leader, and that leader's Ideal Bronski. Dagami Atil went diving down to the inside, lands 3 back, then Pure Grunt, he didn't get involved early, and Crippermax from the wide draw goes back to the tail. Ideal Bronski, Ruggard's GT, they hook up this pair, and they are fairly flying. First quarter, 26-7. Ideal Bronski holding, leads narrowly. Ruggard's GT without cover. 41G, he sits third on the inside. 1 by 1, Surreal Moran, Dagami Atil, 5th, 3 back the inside. Always Be Joy, loving this tempo. She's back third last on the outside, tracking up behind her Pure Grunt, and Crippermax is at the tail. They head towards the midway point. Just over 800 metres left to run. Ideal Bronski. Ideal Bronski in front, leading 3 metres. Ruggard's GT sitting third. Leaders back, 41G. Surreal Moran is 1-1. Dagami Atil, 3 back the inside. Always Be Joy, Pure Grunt, and Crippermax. Second quarter, 20. 20-

0: Without cover, coming up three wide, Always Be Joy, 40 rands under pressure, Pure Grunt still tracking up behind Always Be Joy, Dagami Ateel goes roughly, she's made a break, she's out towards the tail, passed by Cripper Max, third quarter, 27.9, it's Ideal Bronski at the top of the straight, leading the way, Rugard's GT still there on the outside, Always Be Joy third, but she's under pressure, then 41G, Ideal Bronski in front, he's pulling out plenty, pulling out sufficiently, Ideal Bronski, and he'll take it, Ideal Bronski, beating Rugard's GT, third, Always Be Joy, fourth over the line, Pure Grunt, next in, we've got Surreal Moran, G, 41G, back towards the tail with Cripper Max and Dagami Ateel, 28 seconds on the way home, the mile rate, 152 for racingandsports.com.
1: 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Off to the meadows.

0: pick up a minor placing and came close, probably last start at Toowoomba, over 1300, where it finished in fifth spot. They're loading them away. Let's head to Anthony for the call.
1: Dash about to come up into its position. Lyrical Gangster to load up with Lustful Bell. It's a long road. And Zephyr Song and the Club Gold Jacket. We've got Diamond Impact to be placed away as well. Here's Lyrical Gangster. So Lyrical Gangster goes forward into its position. So they're loading pretty well. Now here is Lustful Bell getting set. Sudden Strike is about to go in. Shrimpton, the namesake of overseas model Jean Shrimpton, who was the first female to wear a shortened dress to the Flemington Racecourse all those years ago. Now, here is Celtic Light getting ready, and Diamond Impact is set, and Zephyr Song will jump as a dominant favourite, $1.70 in the Club Gold Jacket. We're right. Race 6. Lights, gates, racing. Zephyr Song was away about centre field. It's Marker Missy, early leader. Toscanella's up on its outside, pouring on the pressure for the first 150 metres and spearing into the picture now. Zephyr Song slides up to third, being tracked forward in the race by Celtic Light. And then came Lyrical Gangster, also Lustful Bell. Diamond Impact is not that far away over on the fence. And they're followed by, well back in the field, to Lily's Dash, who's tucked away towards the inside of Sudden Strike. It's a long road. Is racing back second to last, and Shrimpton is last of all at the 650 and travelling probably 7 to 8 lengths away from these two pace setters, where Toscanella is ranging up on the outside, going stride for stride with Marker Miss over on the fence. Zephyr Song is probably a long neck away in third, deeper out on the track, followed then by Lyrical Gangster, and then came Lustful Bell, and they broken clear over the others, headed by Sudden Strike to the home turn, and down to the 275, where Toscanella slides up again, took a clear lead. Lyrical Gangster ducks back down to the fence, and they're followed by Zephyr Song. It's Toscanella and also Lyrical Gangster. Toscanella's in front, late on the scene. It's a long road, but Toscanella beats home. It's a long road. Lyrical Gangster third. They're followed by Zephyr Song and Shrimpton, who made a lot of ground. Lustful Belling behind those, and they're followed by, further back in the field, to Diamond Impact, and then came Sudden Strike, well back in the race, to Lily's Dash. Monksy also runs with Marker Miss and Celtic Light. Last runner in.
0: Toscanella gets up at $12.50 and 152, gets second, and the three hung on for third. A break, and then we head to Wente.

0: Thursday night, we see the staying championship New South Wales for the Nationals. That's coming up Thursday night, 12,000 to the winner. Also Thursday night, we'll see the sprint championship final featuring the top four in each of the races tonight, races 7 and 8. Just about ready. Vodka and Ice, the favourite, number 2, 260. Now equally with Sin City Bandit, number 5. So 2 and 5, the equal favourites. And the light is on. Green light on, quaddy first leg. All the best of luck for the dogs.com.au. They're ready. And away. Out fast was Sin City Bandit. Vodka and Ice hopped out well. And Siravachi's nice and handy tonight. Just got to check off the heels of Zipping Mooney as it goes forward. And Whiskey Grace drops out to last. In front, Sin City Bandit going for 5 on the bounces. Out by 2.5. On Zipping Mooney. 3 lengths away to Vodka and Ice. He'll keep grinding away. 5 lengths away to Whiskey Grace. He went past Siravachi at the tail. Down the back and lead to Sin City Bandit. About to be gobbled up by Zipping Mooney. Vodka and Ice all over their heels. Trying to probe for a run. Not there. Here's Whiskey Grace winding up to the home bend. Sin City Bandit, the leader, into the second. Whiskey Grace dashed to the lead, roared away, and Whiskey Grace home for Ike McCorkendale. Got home to beat a photo. Sin City Bandit or Vodka and Ice had no luck, really. And then came Siravachi and Zipping Mooney dropped away. The time 41.8.
1: Whiskey Grace, number one's paid $7.30 and $2.80. We stand by for those minor placings to be confirmed. Heading off to Globe Derby now for the running of race number 3. Favoured way here is Kit Kat Cutie, number 1. It's $1.30 to $1.15. All the rage in betting. Lachlan's got the 1 to beat 10, 5 and 4. 1 to beat 10, 5 and 4. Let's join him for the third.
2: Pushed in. Number 10, Emright at $10. 13, about the 2, Star of Willoughby. Lochinvar Hawk, number 4, now at $12. Rock and Roll Yankee, number 3, at 19. 34, number 5, Jaws of Good Time. 61, number 7, Trigger. 61, number 9, Clarendon Tribute. 81, number 8.

0: move up to her position after going for a bit of a skip and a score up. There's the light. They're racing. Kitty Cat Cutie began well. Rock and Roll Yankee moving forward. Star of Willoughby in between. Kitty Cat Cutie will hold the lead. Rock and Roll Yankee moving up to take the spot outside the leader. And Lord Verde behind the leader with Star of Willoughby in the 1-1. Racing one off in behind is Clarendon Tribute with M Rights. Then we go back to Trigger, who travels on the outside of Lochinvar Hawk. Six away then Jaws of Good Time, who covers up Finchway Star. Lead time 12.9. 1300 metres to run. Kitty Cat Cutie for Wayne Hill by 3 metres over Rock and Roll Yankee. Lord Verde behind the leader. Star of Willoughby races one off with Clarendon Tribute. Lochinvar Hawk is now 3 back along the inside. M Wright's in behind Bose with Trigger. Finchway Star along the inside. Jaws of Good Time at the tail. She races one off. Opening quarter 31.2. 1000 metres to run. Kitty Cat Cutie going for back-to-back wins. She's on top here by 2 and she closed at $1.22. Rock and Roll Yankee on the outside. He closed at $18. Lord Verde Garuffy is covered up by Star of Willoughby. Lochinvar Hawk on the inside of Clarendon Tribute. Here comes M Wrights with a move. She's coming 3 wide. Finchway Star travels along the inside with Trigger and back at the tail Jaws of Good Time. Second quarter 30.9, 62.1. Down the back, Kitty Cat Cutie, she's in control. She's away by a metre. On the outside, Rock and Roll Yankee. Lord Verde on the inside. M Wright's now up to third, progressing 3 wide. In between runners, Star of Willoughby trying to make some headway from the back. We have in that group Trigger along with Lochinvar Hawk, Clarendon Tribute, Fenchway Star, Jaws of Good Time. 29.4. They turn. Kitty Cat Cutie, she gets away by 5 over Rock and Roll Yankee. Lord Verde about to peel to the sprint lane. M Wright's under pressure, but Kitty Cat Cutie opening up. She gets away by 10 and she'll be way too classy. Kitty Cat Cutie beats home. Very close. Lord Verde in a photo with Lochinvar Hawk and Rock and Roll Yankee. Star of Willoughby, Trigger, Clarendon Tribute, Fenchway Star, Jaws of Good Time, M Wright's towards the tail. Home in 28.4, mile rate 158.7.
1: With his wife Alison in this race, one of them being Unclad. What's your plans here, Barry 6? The two starts he's had this preparation have been fantastic.
2: He seems to have come back well, Bronte. I'm not so sure on his gate speed yet, so I'll just have to see how he comes off the gate and play it all year after that, I guess.
1: We've seen how fast he is. How versatile is he, or do you think he's probably a strong horse or fast horse?
2: I always thought he was got a good sprint, but I think this time in he's a lot stronger than what he was last year. So hopefully we can get a bit of luck tonight and be hard to beat.
1: Good luck.
2: Thank you.
1: That is Chris Alford there with Unclad. And this race does seem to be in the market anyway between two horses in Howdy Mate and Unclad. I'll personally stick with Howdy Mate in this race. He just needs to trot and settle. But I do think there's a few horses in this race that can definitely win. Unclad being one. Timmy Wiz, Forever Justice and John Justice through look really well placed in this race. And of course, for the birthday boy, Taran and Bella, as our Sky One audience is listening, it's Taran's birthday. Here he's got Jay's All That. Maybe a good omen bet in this race for Jay's All That. So happy birthday, Taran, as I throw to you, Dan, for the Highland Racing Colours 3-year-old trot.
3: Runners are moving up $1.70. Getting out a little bit now is Howdy Mate. And Unclad firms to $2.70. Next best is Jay's All That at $8. And then out to $15 for Timmy Wiz. As they get close, race 6 is the Highland Racing Colours 3-year-old trot. Back here next Wednesday night, Melton Wednesday night, 10 races here Wednesday night at Melton. Hamilton are racing on Monday afternoon. Got some inclement weather forecast tomorrow and for Monday throughout most of the state. Greenlight is on, they're racing, and away well is Reverend Bob, and it's edging its way past Mini Mia to get to the lead. Unclad drifting back to last. Howdy Mate's 3 deep into the first turn with Jay's All That one off the pegs. But into that first bend, it's Reverend Bob the leader. Howdy Mate's pressing on and looking for the top now. Over on the inside is Mini Mia, and Howdy Mate takes it up. Howdy Mate goes clear. The favourites now in front.

0: second, Reverend Bob. Three back, the inside is Mini Mia. And then about 6 metres away in fourth spot is Kudgy Breeze. Just drifting back there, looking to get to the pegs. Jay's All That, who was without cover. So they're covering a bit of ground now. First to last, there's probably about 45 metres. Jay's All That's in fifth position. 5 metres away behind it was Glory Connect. Then came back behind it was Timmy Wiz, and about 6 or 7 metres to Unclad. 46.8 for the lead time, and it's Howdy Mate in front and in control, and it leads from Reverend Bob. In third position is Mini Mia, then back fourth as they run up to the 1,300 metres is Kudgy Breeze. Now coming out off the pegs is Glory Connect, tracked up by Timmy Wiz. Jay's All That's five back the inside. And Unclad, who is the second favourite, is last as they swing into the straight. They trot past the 1,200 in 33.4 for the first quarter. Howdy Mate a clear leader. It's going to be hard to beat now. It's about 6 metres clear of Reverend Bob. And then in third position, but sliding up without cover, is Glory Connect. On the inside of it was Mini Mia from Timmy Wiz. And then on the pegs is Kudgy Breeze, third last from Unclad. And Jay's All That is now at the tail of the field. 900 metres to travel, heading out of the straight. And it's Howdy Mate leading the way. It's Howdy Mate by about 3 metres. Second is Glory Connect. Leaders back is Reverend Bob. And then in fourth, Timmy Wiz. Fifth, Mini Mia from Unclad. And then came second last, the inside, Kudgy Breeze. And Jay's All That is back last. 31.6 for the second quarter. Howdy Mate goes down the back. And with 600 to go, its margin's about a metre. Second is Glory Connect, the rank outsider. Reverend Bob is third. Then came Timmy Wiz. Unclad about to get going, and then Mini Mia from Jay's All That, and dropping out is Kudgy Breeze as they head past the 400. They start to quicken up now with 29.6 that quarter, and it's Howdy Mate to the turn, 3 metres. Now around the outside, Unclad with a big burst has gone up into second spot and offers a challenge to Howdy Mate. Turning for home, Howdy Mate led. Unclad has it in its sights, and they've drawn away from the others. Timmy Wiz up the third. Howdy Mate with a response, though. Leads from Unclad. Unclad still coming. Howdy Mate. Oh, he's galloped Howdy Mate. And Unclad went past him, and Unclad won. Unclad beat Howdy Mate. Third, Timmy Wiz. Fourth, Reverend Bob. And then came Glory Connect from Jay's All That. A gap to Mini Mia. And back of the tail was Kudgy Breeze. 28-1 the final quarter, and the mile rate was 21.9 for Aldebaran Park.
1: The only way it could lose was if it made a mistake, and unfortunately it did over the last 100. Howdy Mate goes down into second spot, and Unclad with Chris Alford sitting in the right spot at the right time, 220 and 104 for the six, it will take it out. Seven will finish in second spot, assuming that the judge is happy with that. It did gallop a fair bit, but we'll wait and see what they have to say about it. And those numbers

0: It's $2.40 into $2.70, holding down the hill. That was over the 5.10. You've got Ritz Old Mate number one at $3.40 goes to $4.20, looking to make it three wins from four starts. Out at the other run was at Warrnambool, where it finished second over the 4.50, showing good form. And Scott Gnarly number eight is $5 to $4.40. James has gone the way of two to beat 1, 8, and 7, and he's standing by for the call.
1: Begin at Sale last time, able to speed to the front, control the race and win. We'll see what plays out tonight. They are about to link in. So the starting signal now. Runners are coming into line, coming in swiftly here for race 7. And the last of them going in. And they're set to run now. Green light on, stand by for a jump at the Meadows. They're set. Off and racing, Aston Bugsy away cleanly. Ritzer Old Mate's got good speed underneath. Aston Bugsy, Ritzer Old Mate.

0: Ritzer Old Mate the leader, pressed by Kiwi George. Here's Nova Owen, and Nova Owen's going to come away. Nova Owen by a length and a half, draws clear to beat Scott Gnarly, who'll grab second. Third, I think Kiwi George, a nose to Ritzer Old Mate. And Aston Bugsy about a neck away in fifth. It got busy late. A break back then to poor Winkworth, poor Sapphire. Lammy and Nonamim failing to complete time, 30 and 41.
1: Number three, Nova Owen. It's going to play 9.50 and 2.40. Scott Gnarly, number eight, second, 1.40. And we stand by for third, the favourite going down there. Off to Menangle for the running of race seven. This is a standing start. It's over the 2,300. The seven holding down the quote at the moment, looking to try and make it three straight wins in a row. Opened up at 4.60. It's into $3.80. Continues to tighten steadily as we get closer to start time. The six, the second line at $13 to $5 for it. Third on its last tour and at win at Menangle, three starts back across this distance. And Leaf Stride number two is $6.50 in from 16. The one that's gone out is Pesco Polo number nine, $4.40 out to $7.50. The runners are milling around at the start. Won't be long before they're set to go here. Fred suggests seven to beat nine, 12 and two. Let's head there.
2: Righto, Grant, this is a stand. Leaf Stride, generally safe from the stand, has a good record. Almighty Fear comes up, Affair de Cover gets ready. What's up the hill? Be interesting to see how it goes. It's had backing, 21 down to 850. It's been racing well. So they get in, 2300. Starting in the back straight to the judge and one 1,400-metre lap. Just on the back pedal there was Lotus Louise as that strand comes across, the 10-metre strand. Kerri-Ann just taps it forward to get it away from that strand. So we're close. Leaf Stride just back pedal the shade. So we're close. Just waiting on, we're not close because there's Chris Geary, that 20-metre mark horse, just having something done to its gear there. In the meantime, the rest of them are standing pretty well. Chris about to get back into the cart. He drove a winner earlier in the night. Finds his feet. And we'll turn the attention back to the starter. Chris swings around, they're set, tapes fly, and they're underway, and away well to

Louise, further back in the field then was Pesco Polo, and then favourite for the race, well out of its ground then is Malibu, Speedy Lover and Affair de Caveur, and tailed right off after that blue just after the start of Southern Diamond. They're down the straight and they're spread out over plenty of Menangle real estate. Almighty Fear's working up on the outside now, and Almighty Fear trots to the top. That lead time very slow, 63.1. So taking over Almighty Fear, second is Courage Stride, third spot Sunny G, fourth Leaf Stride. Then what's up the hill? Up on the inside next is Lotus Louise, and then came Pesco Polo. He's going to have to go up on the outside. What's up the hill? Now comes one off the inside, so we'll get a helmet to follow. Looks like Leaf Stride's doing the same. In the meantime, Cormoran Strike worse than midfield. Saving ground on the inside is Affair de Caveur. Well back in the race is Malibu, and last of the main group, Speedy Lover, bar the one tailed off Southern Diamond. The first quarter, it was 30.9 as they run inside the 1,000. Almighty Fear makes play. Second posse is Courage Stride and Leaf Stride up on the outside. Then came Sunny G, What's Up the Hill, Lotus Louise and Pesco Polo. On the inside, a metre and a half away, that is Affair de Caveur, followed then by Cormoran Strike. Well back in the race, Malibu, Speedy Lover is still last, bar the one tailed off Southern Diamond. 29.7 and a 60.5 as they trot off the back straight now in the direction of the 600. Almighty Fear tapped up. Leaf Stride gets to the leader's girth. They were followed on the inside by Courage Stride. What's up the hill? Pesco Polo starts a run around the outside of Sunny G. Lotus Louise, Cormoran Strike comes into that three wide train as What's Up the Hill made a gallop, and the rest headed by Malibu. And Speedy Lover will have to go to the extreme outside as heads were turned. Leaf Stride turns in front, gets the better of Almighty Fear trying to stay on. Pesco Polo and Cormoran Strike, they're coming with their runs further out. Malibu and Speedy Lover, big finish coming up, going to the leaders, Pesco Polo. Cormoran Strike is trying to come back at it now, and Speedy Lover has the last crack, finishing hard down the outer. It's Pesco Polo in front, and Pesco Polo, good effort, really tight second and third, maybe Speedy Lover a nostril, Cormoran Strike, Malibu four, and then came further back to clock in, then by on the inside Almighty Fear, Leaf Stride, Lotus Louise, then came Courage Stride, followed by

The IH Capital Pace is race 7, 2,138 metres the journey. All runners are moving up well. So we're just about ready. One line behind the start car. Co-favourites, Raka Sandy, Our Sunset Delight. Ready. There's the light. They're off and pacing. Fast away, May Alderman Flynn, Raka Sandy, Our Sunset Delight, a line of three, charging into the first turn. Cosmic Flyers down on the inside, Air Express, racing time. Charge ahead, goes back to the tail, Raka Sandy. He's able to head off May Alderman Flynn. Our Sunset Delight goes with Raka Sandy, and Our Sunset Delight is making a beeline for the top, and he'll find it as they race into the back straight. Our Sunset Delight working towards the mile marker, leads out 5 metres, Raka Sandy, May Alderman and Flynn third, that trio. They've sailed away, 15 metres away to Cosmic Flyer. He's a clear fourth. Another 12 metres away in the field. Racing time, charge ahead. Air Express is at the tail. That lead time, supersonic. 34.6 in front. Our Sunset Delight. He leads out 5 metres. Raka Sandy. My Alderman Flynn third. Closing the gap in fourth. Cosmic Flyer. Still 12 metres away to racing time. Charge ahead. And Air Express is last, but he's catching the cover of charge ahead. First quarter of the last mile. It was timed in 29.6. Our Sunset Delight. Our Sunset Delight leads out. The margin 5 metres. Raka Sandy. Sitting third. My Alderman Flynn. Cosmic Flyer is fourth, charge ahead without cover, then Air Express and racing time. He's last on the inside. They go to the turnout.

0: getting an inside run, but it's Air Express. Marcus Sandy, he's starting to pick up. 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My Alderman Flynn, charge ahead.
1: There we have it. We stand by for confirmation of details there. Let's go straight to Wendy Park. We're on start time there. Six Black back tomorrow is $3.10 to $3. Babyface Bandit number four, $3.30 to $3.50. Winsome Josie number two at $4.40 on the drift out from $4. Then you go out to the $7 quote for Before the Dawn number one, which was six at the get-go. We've got the second leg of the Quadrella about to get underway. Russell's gone six to beat one, four and two. Let's head to him.
2: The second of those heats featuring, of course, the amazing track record holder in Jungle Johnny. Up against his kennel is, of course, well, almost kennel mate, Reborn Hostility. Mark Gatt, of course, trains Jungle Johnny, Reborn Hostility for his brother Dan. And Anthony Orley. What a great race that'll be. So they're the two next two races to complete the quaddie, the New South Wales National Sprint Championship heats. Runners getting set for the Mark Hughes Foundation. It's $3 the field. Back tomorrow.

0: Evelyn's yesterday afternoon. The big famous maiden there. Runners are set to go now. Race number six. Favourite at 3:10. Number six back tomorrow. They're ready. Lead flies, back tomorrow, just moderately away. Out fast, Babyface Bandit scoots to an early lead, out by four lengths now. My Cupcake runs to second, outside of Rugged Ethics, back on the rail, then came Back Tomorrow, scoots through, then came Winsome Josie, one off, followed by Maggie's Ethics, a long way back is Before the Dawn and Rugged Ethics. Babyface Bandit's flying down the back, out by five. Winsome Rambo's trying to gun it down, five to Winsome Josie, but a big lead to Babyface Bandit, four lengths in front, and Babyface Bandit far too speedy. Beat Winsome Rambo, Winsome Josie, followed by My Cupcake, Before the Dawn, Back Tomorrow, and Rugged Ethics, and the time 29.5.
1: And the four's going to take the victory here, 3:31.73, second to 2:40, and the two, $1.90. Heading back to Toowoomba for the last on the card with Anthony Collins tonight. He's gone 5:29.4 here, though two, A Trust in the Rock. It's the favoured way. It's gone 3:10, it sits at 3:30 at the moment. Al Zuri number 9 and $6 to $5.50 for it. Durness number 5, $4.60 to $6. And 10 Concorda is at $6.50, $6.50 for it. The favoured way, looking to try and break its maiden state at its 10th time of trying, it has one minor placing to its credit here. For the running of the 7th event to be alive in the Quadrella here, you require 2 in the first leg, 2 in the second, and 12 in the third. As we take you to Anthony, we thank him very, very much for his help there today.
2: All right, Grant, thank you. Horse 5, which is Durness, has a jacket change here in this race. This set of silks is a very famous set of silks here in this part of the world, owned by Trevor Glasby, a noted breeder. And a couple of his friends are in the ownership with Durness here in this final event. Very good chance. The red jacket with the black cap and the white Maltese cross. So big shout out to Trev, his wife Judy, and their members here at the Toowoomba Turf Club for over 50 years. Our favourite is the two, and that's Trust in the Rock. It's at 3:30. I'm with Durness here. A couple of very good grafted runs. His most recent couple of starts over the carnival. Good luck, punters. This is the Nightcap from Toowoomba. 2-2-12, the combination you require to be alive in the quaddie. And the shortest way home is with the two, Trust in the Rock. $624. They're set. Gates are back, they're off. Now, yes, is the answer Mystic Ascot and also Just Beauty go forward pretty rapidly. Alzuri was nicely away and then restrained to about fourth, followed then by Trust in the Rock. It's position 50 outside, and Durness is over on the fence in centre field. A nice posse, though. And then came Mini Boo, who's well back with Axelone, probably three lengths away. Waves of Emotion is second last over on the fence, and Concord All whips them in, and they're stringing out by probably 10 lengths. 1,400 metres now from the judge as they head off into the back straight, where Mystic Ascot ranges up on the outside of Yes is the Answer, and they go stride for stride a length or so in advance over Alzuri, and also Just Beauty is probably three parts of a length away in fourth over on the fence. A neat length back too. Up on the outside was Trust in the Rock, and Durness is centre field over on the inside of it, followed then by Mini Boo and also Waves of Emotion settling back racing third to last.

0: Also Just Beauty, three parts back in fourth. Trust in the Rock is next to board up on the outside, followed then by Mini Boo. Now Durness pops into the clear, out off the fence at the right time. Then came Conquador, who's whizzing around the outside of it at the moment. Two lengths away to both Axelone and Waves of Emotion as last of all. In one fell swoop, Mini Boo surged up and took the front as they approached the bend with 300 to travel. Conquador out wide as winding up with Durness, followed by Trust in the Rock, and then came Mystic Ascot trying to repel them again. Over on the inside, Mini Boo led the way. Mystic Ascot and also Trust in the Rock. Durness is up on the outside with Conquador. This will be a thrilling finish here. It's Mini Boo just in front over Durness, and Mini Boo! Mini Boo takes it out, beats home Durness, Trust in the Rock and Axelone. Then came Conquador, followed by Just Beauty. Further back in the field to Mystic Ascot, and they're followed by Waves of Emotion, who was well back with El Ziri. And yes, is the answer. Last runner in.
1: And it's going to pay about $10.60, picks up its first victory at its 18th start here tonight. 10-

at Globe Derby. Just on a side note, one of our lovely bar staff members here tonight is having her final night. All the very best to Lita, who's been one of the best staff members we've had here at Globe Derby, and she's a very popular member of the team, and she starts a full-time job on Monday. So congratulations to her, and best of luck with her future, and a big thank you to her from the team here at Globe Derby. She's done a fantastic job. So if you get a chance, make sure you go and give her a farewell here tonight. The favourite here at 360 is number 2, Phil the Moment, who's being heavily backed. Wayne Hill for Matt Maguire. That combination must be respected, but I do think this is a bit too tough for Phil the Moment, but I'm happy to be proven wrong. She's drawing off the front. Queen Kaiser, number 7. She's at $3.70. $5 about the 9. Daisy Boucher, $7 about the 6. Majestic Summer. And $8 about number 1, which is No Remorse. Runners are about to get set here for the stand start. This is race number 4 over 2,230 metres.

Along the inside comes Daisy Boucher. Cyclone Asagam's in behind those. Beware the Fury making headway from the tail. Hay Oak and a further 15 away. Majestic Summer, she went for a gallop early and she's a bit of a gap away from the main body of the field. Lead time 51.4. They enter the back and it's Owl Spitfire for Terry Brown. She closed at $12. She's away by six. No Remorse on the inside to Beware the Fury, who's facing the breeze. Three back along the inside, Jane's Gem. Queen Kaiser in the 1-1. Feel the moment on the outside of Daisy Boucher. Cyclonus Adams is on the outside of Majestic Summer. And Hay Oak now goes back to the tail end of the field. They have about 1,200 metres to run. Opening quarter about to appear. 31.5. In control, Owl Spitfire. She's away by four over Beware the Fury. And No Remorse behind the leader. Daisy Boucher is three back to her outer Queen Kaiser. Feel the moment, one out, two back is on the outside there. Of on the inside, four back is Majestic Summer. In behind those, Cyclonus Adams making headway. Hay Oak is coming around him three wide. And going off stride was Jane's Gem. She's out the back now. And she's about 50 metres off the main group. Second quarter, 30.8. First half, 62.3. Owl Spitfire gets away by five. Beware the Fury slogging away on the outside. No Remorse on the inside. Coming three wide is Queen Kaizen trying to work into the race. Daisy Boucher remains three back looking for an out. In between runners is Phil the Moment, who's held up a bit. Then we go back to Majestic Summer, Hay Oak and Cyclonus Adams. Jane's Gem is tailed off. 30.1, they still haven't caught Owl Spitfire. It's been a while since she's won a race, but she gets away by 6 metres. No Remorse is running on. The others are a long way back. Daisy Boucher trying to get into a clear, but she is about 12 metres off the leader. Owl Spitfire goes for home, gets away by five over No Remorse. Daisy Boucher making late ground, but it's all over. Owl Spitfire back in the winners list, and Terry Brown loves it. Second, a photo. Daisy Boucher or No Remorse. Feel the moment for fourth. Beware the Fury in behind those. Majestic Summer. Then we go back to Hay Oak, Queen Kaizen, Cyclonus Adams.

0: I think he finds the fence. He hasn't had a race to suit him for some time, and if he gets to roll along, he is going to put on a little bit of a show here. And the Statesman for Chris Alford is also racing really well. Looks to be quite a good contest here. The Australian Pacing Gold Pace, as I throw to Dan Malecki for the call.
1: And the runners are moving up. 22.40 metres, $1.90. Most exciting. 284 Missari with support. She's got a good record. 6 wins from 11. Most exciting, Zelly missed the place once on 11 occasions. And 750 for Always Be Blakey. The best of him would be a really good chance here. And they are ready. Tara Victory drawn barrier one. Missari the only runner on the back row. And the green light goes on and they're racing. Off the gate well, a Follow the Ace and Always Be Blakey. They press forward. Follow the Ace gets to the lead. Always Be Blakey, though, is going to go up and head it off. Follow the Ace looking for the cover. And Always Be Blakey runs to the top. Now Hit the Road Jack coming across to get to third. Then three back the inside is Tara Victory. Around it.

0: favourite in the six, Camaro Rose. Three wins and a fifth the last four starts. Quickest of those wins was 22.76.
1: Yen counting down, favourite the four. And they're away. They get away first time. No troubles on the off here. Our fourth of the card, number four, Nature Deschal, favourite on the off. With a mixed bag in terms of early speed here. Nine out deep, Nina Rose going to come forwards to take it up. That's the early call. Troubles for Nayala Bilu, who is off trot. More stark troubles for Nature Deschal, who is the favourite. That one detached and has also now been disqualified. So three and four, both early disqualifications. So it's Nina Rose in front, leading to the back straight, has the advantage of about a length or so. On the outside is Noah by Steed, number seven, moving into second place. Lumia Dem back in third position with a further two lengths away to Nayad.
0: For the blue. And $12 or better for most of them. Number three at $9. Second line coming up.

0: TV. They're set. Ready. Racing, coming out nicely was Kilcoy Tiger in the centre. Dollar Rolex was with it. They jam a little, and behind there, Zippy Tanaka got up the rail through for second. Zipping Berkeley found the fence as well. Out around him, Camaro Rose well back now. Would have been Tiger Tails, Dollar Rolex. Leader Kilcoy Tiger's about three in front. Zipping Berkeley the one coming after it. Kilcoy Tiger pulling out plenty. It'll get home. Second will go to Zipping Berkeley. Third would have been Hooked on Joy.
1: He wants to star another length or so to Nibla. Back of the order, Nostalgic Dollar Man is now looking to make up ground and is doing so rather quickly. The six rushing on the outer, leaving the home straight behind them. Out on their final circuit they go. Number 9, Nina Rose. Still with the overall control of the race. Mia Dem is running in second, just about second place. By Steed on that one's inner, wider, Nostalgie Dolmen improving. That improvement continues and now carries that individual into second position. Nina Rose from Nostalgie Dolmen has continued to make up good ground, but has probably used a fair bit of energy in the process. They're still followed by Noah by Steed. And also with that one is Numia Dem, just on the outside, but hidden at the moment. Behind those, the red and white colours is Billy Upstar. And then on the inside, light blue of Naya Delaney. Bit of a gap to anything else, and in fact the 11 is off trot. Niaka, a breaking trot round the back straight bend. They're coming for home. Nina Rose looking to extend again. Kick there, Nina Rose did, and found another couple of lengths. Levelling for the line. Nina Rose, an advance of Nostalgie Dolmen. Then to the inside, Noah by Steed. And Numia Dem, extreme left. Nilly Upstar is running on, maybe for a place position. But it is Nina Rose, comfortably clear. It's a good handful of lengths to the line. And Nina Rose will come home well in commands. Nina Rose with David Tomman goes on to win. Place is going to be very close. Nostalgie Dolmen on the inside takes second. Naya Delaney rallying for third between horses, which meant Nilly Upstar was pushed out into fourth. Number 9.
2: The reason why the last two or three runs have been outstanding. 30.03 winner here, 29.77 place getter, and then a last start smashing win, 29.81. There is speed underneath of her, though, so you'd be surprised if she just crossed and led them easily. The likes of Paul Palmer can show speed, and even Maureen Sarah off the inside might be able to hold them all out. Just about set. So Ian Garland, Jane Garland with a really good hand here. The two favourites is Euro and Algebra. They're set to go. The Littermates at the top of the tree market-wise. Set race 9. Away and racing, and as Euro slow to move, Maureen Sarah went out fast. Great speed, Taravarch in the middle. Taravarch burns them off and goes clear. A length and a half to Paul Palmer as Euro works over to third, the fave, about three off the leader. Then Maureen Sarah clear to Paul Brutus. Algebra's now a minute back, and Paul Cristal at the end, but Taravarch the leader should take some catching, although here's the favourite as Euro. Very quickly driving through, they come together as Euro goes up the track with Taravarch. They're going to fight it out. I reckon Tanavarch, it might be Tanavarch a nose to a zero. This is really, really close though, right at the line. Probably easy to sit on the fence and say it could go either way. Third, Paul Brutus charging through a gap laid. Then Moraine Sarah from Paul Palmer. And back at the end, Algebra with Paul Cristal. This is desperately close. Do not tear up the ticket either way. We'll await the verdict. Zero just coming out, having a little brush with Tanavarch, and they've gone to the line together. And it is a rib-tickling photo finish, 30 and 27. There'll be a few punters waiting on this photo, and it is desperately close. 4 or 8, 8 or 4. The initial instinct was Tanavarch, but gee, it's close. It is a real close one. We'll await the judge's verdict. 30 and 27 the time, and there's nothing between number 4, Tanavarch, and number 8, Azuro. They've hit it together, 30 and 27. Paul Brutus was slicing through near the inside, maybe another two or three hops, and he runs the pair down. 30 and 27 the time. We'll have a quick look into the judge's room to try and see, but gee, this is a real close one. There's no call as yet. And the longer this photo finish goes on, the higher the chance of a dead heat. There is nothing between 4, Tanavarch, Bernardo Accused, David Crawford, R. Thompson, and the 8 Azuro.

0: Bernardo or Spicious Queen, Ian Garland at Long Lee. Third should be number three. That was Paul Brutus, Mark Delbridge at Balyang. And it will drive through for third. So we'll await the judge's call here. It is a close one. It's a desperately close one, in fact, after race number nine. 30 and 27 was the time. And we'll have more in just a moment after race number nine. Still no number. It's a dead heat. It's a dead heat. They were inseparable. 4 and 8, Tadavach and a zero have been inseparable at the line here. It is a dead heat. Third has gone to number three, Paul Brutus, and the fourth number.
1: Tick the box one, Future Edge. She looked good, right? Mm. You can tick the box
2: my
1: two.
2: My only concern is if she settles.
1: If she settles, yeah.
2: Yeah.
1: Yeah, she, Cabela had to dismount and all that sort of stuff. Yeah. So we'll see what she does.
2: And Paul also said back at home they've had to work a lot on her, just getting her to relax. They've done a lot of work back at home with that. But I see she's got the correct bits on. So they've, you can see they really, she's got a lot of positives for her. Draw one, she'll be there for nothing. It's just a matter of her spitting the bit out and relaxing.
1: I can give a thumbs up for 1, 2, and 7 on the way to the gate. Just what I saw.
2: I agree with you.
1: If you like any of 1 or 2 or 7, from us, thumbs up. They looked well.
2: And I think the 4 as well.
1: You like the 4. Okay, so we'll use that. Yes, correct. And then, of course, there's money. Let's take a look at the latest. Hot Choice has come back into favourite. The 7 horses now 2-1. 1 Future Red around 5-2 or thereabouts. And Be All You Can Be is at 11-2. Up to Nico. It's PA time. That pool on just about 400.
3: Thanks very much. They are loading up at the 1,400-metre mark. About to go forward is Hot Choice. Hot Choice is moving in. The sideways on at the moment is Hot Choice, Future Red. Just waits for Hot Choice to load. Nicholson Landing has already been installed, and the same with Be All You Can Be gone in. Future Red has moved up into line. Next to load will be Destiny's Dream. Nikki's Law stands by to load. Destiny's Dream has the hood on here. Nikki's Law to come in. Empress of Peace to complete the lineup here for the opening leg of the Place Accumulator. Set to go. And racing away from the 1,400-metre marker. Future Red got off to a very nice start. Destiny's Dream is up in second in the early part. Then Be All You Can Be, followed by Hot Choice, and Nicholson Landing is about 6 lengths off the leader. 2 lengths back to Empress of Peace, and Nikki's Law will be the trailer, racing 8 off them now as they head away towards the last 1,000 metres. Out up front, it's Future Red, the leader by 2 lengths from Destiny's Dream racing second, Be All You Can Be as third, then Hot Choice in fourth. Behind that, Nicholson Landing and Empress of Peace is 6 lengths off the leader. 2 back to Nikki's Law, who is the trailer. Homeward Bound coming off the false rail here. Future Red has led them into the straight by 2 from Destiny's Dream in second. Be All You Can Be is away in third. Hot Choice is starting to weave its way between runners here. Further back to Nicholson Landing, and then came Empress of Peace. 400 metres left to go on the outside. Future Red, Hot Choice stages a big claim. Between runners is Destiny's Dream. Be All You Can Be, Nicholson Landing is on the far inside running on. 250 to go, and Hot Choice has put this race to bed by the looks of things. Hot Choice has gone 3 lengths clear. Future Red back in second. Down the inside of that one came Nikki's Law and Empress of Peace, but Hot Choice won it a long way out. Hot Choice won it. Second close. Maybe Empress of Peace. Future Red is involved in a photo. Nikki's Law was fourth. Hot Choice. Good winner here. The daughter of Futura. She ran up well.

Furin, the daughter of Futura, was travelling sweetly between, and was one paced in the latter stages, and that will allow Empress of Peace, I think, to run into second. We'll have another look at that slow-mo shortly. Nicholson Landing is down the inside and stops late, and that will allow Nikki's Law to get into fourth. But an easy win in the colours of Rikesh Sugalam. Colin Gordon, I saw him arriving with his wife earlier on today. Must be a big day. Dale Stonebridge and the...

back after drawing wide. And that was behind Essence of Royalty. I see fires on the outside. He's generally a novelty hope most times. Ran fifth the other day behind Beat the Bank in a stand. Thanks, Damien. They're milling around third tonight. Goggins down in barrier.

7 for AJ Markham. He's on 99 Driving Winds, the young 19-year-old. Goggins running 5th the other day, coming from 4 back. Behind our Major Jack. And has got the inside of the second row with the stablemate next to him, the Mare American Monarch. Third to our Major Jack. Last start for her. And I'm Rockin' Rod. He won here back in June. That's a couple of starts ago. Fairly good record here. Pretty good record, in fact, in 14 starts, 7 times in the top 2, including 4 wins. And has drawn the back line with Sanford Ash to his outside. He's had 22 starts, won twice, and run in the minors another 2 times. Here's the Amber Light. Started bringing them up now for the same race multi-pace. Poltergeist was favourite a moment ago in Barrier 5. It's now American Monarch at 4, Goggins at 4.20, Island T Rex 4.80. Poltergeist is now sitting at 5.50 with I'm Rockin' Rod. 22 and 42 this one. I see fire on the outside. Poltergeist comes along. I said Boo's moving up. Never Tell Me the Odds into Barrier 2. Machine Said comes along in 4. Back line is Sanford Ash and American Monarch come up into line. Island T-Rex to go up into 1 ahead of Goggins on the inside of the second row. Mobile heading around to the back here for race 3. Not far off a start. American Monarch at last look was the favourite. In an open race they go to the back. Ready now.

the jump on the inside is Island T-Rex with Never T working up as well. And it's Island T-Rex into the turn now, joined by Baltic Ace as they lead a length. Goggins through behind the lead. Never Tilmity odds the 1-1. I see fires three wide working forward. Machine Said got down to the pegs on the inside of American Monarch. A length to Sanford Ash and I'm Rockin' Rod. The last one is I Said Boo into the straight and down with two laps to go. Island T-Rex is joined by IC Fire. Moves up now without cover and on the inside, Goggins third. Baltic Ace is on the outside of the stablemate, Machine Said. Never Tell Me the Odds is sixth. Then Sanford Ash on the pegs. American Monarch the outside third last. I Said Boo and I'm Rockin' Rod. Into the back at the lap and three quarters. 1400 to go now. And Island T-Rex about a half a length to IC Fire. Goggins is in behind the lead in third spot and 1-1 as Baltic Ace and Eckaway Machine Said. Midfield on the markers. Three quarters then to Never Tell Me the Odds, who's one out and two back with Sanford Ash on the pegs. Three quarters American Monarch third last and then comes I Said Boo and on the outside is I'm Rockin' Rod. They go off the far turn. 11:50 to go as they race out of the back and it's Island T-Rex a half a length in front on I See Fire. Goggins right in behind the leader and in the 1-1 trail Baltic Ace on the outside of Machine Said. A length further back is Sanford Ash covered but Never Tell Me the Odds. I'm Rockin' Rod now goes up three wide around American Monarch and on the inside is I Said Boo. So down they come with a lap to go. And it's always been Island T-Rex showing the way. I See Fires now in the centre as Baltic Ace came out ahead of I'm Rockin' Rod. Going through is Never Tell Me the Odds. He'll be 1-1 on the outside of Goggins as they pack to the back. Three back on the inside is Machine Said. Next in the moving line as they race up towards about the 650 as I Said Boo on the outside. Three wide goes American Monarch and Sanford Ash is relegated back to the start of the field. Racing up

going into fourth by I See Fire with Machine Said into the clear. Goggins is American Monarch, followed next by Machine Said, but it's Baltic Ace clear, and Baltic Ace down to the lines, won by 2.5 to 3 over I'm Rockin' Rod, American Monarch, and Machine Said. Then came Goggins, who had joined I See Fire next across the post. No luck for that fellow. Further back, to Never Tell Me the Odds, Sanford Ash and Island T-Rex, and I Said Boo was one of the last in. Easy one there for Baltic Ace, about $5.20 and $1.90. Running on by them off the far turn. And has gone on for a nice victory. Let's refresh to get the finals here. I'm Rockin' Rod. The runner up at $2.40. Baltic Ace, a gelding of 10. He's by Better's Delight out of Baltic Art. Tracy Ray on a trainer. Emily Savalco driving. Got a cross outside the lead before restraining, getting the one.

Yeah, thanks, Boydo. And runners at the side of the boxes here. Won't be too long and they'll get called over. Favourite here is the 3, Zipping Osaka. 2.30 early on into $1.95. It's had good support. Number 5, Duran Queen. The other one that's had good money. $8.50 on opening into $4. It's got box 5. And we've got $5 for Miss Elphaba in the 2. It's never far away. Very consistent. 3-2-5-1 for me, and runners are about to get called down behind the start. So they head over now behind the boxes. Minecraft Fusion gets a run off box 8. And they head over and form their 2 lines. Money continues to come for the yellow. The favourite just drifts back out to $2.10. Now $2. So collars and leads are off, and the first line looks like the 2 Miss Elphaba.

might be going in first. Now the first line go up. First line, now they're in. Second line coming up. Favourite in the white, but good money for the five. Now they're all in. Light goes green. Bunnies are on the way. Three and five, the two to watch. They're set. Racing, coming in a pretty good line and coming over from the middle. Doreen Queen went straight to the front and it skipped away. Looked a bit, get of a gap on Minecraft Fusion. Back behind them, Miss Elfaba, then Major Forte. Well back there was Imperator. Around the other one there, Rhapsody Beast as well back. But coming around the corner, it's all Doreen Queen. Big gap on the corner and Doreen Queen's going to beat Minecraft Fusion. Then Miss Elfaba zipping a Osaka fourth. Then came in Imperator. Back behind them runners was Major Forte, Rhapsody Beast. 22.90 odd the time.

Times seven well supported favourite Indigo de Perche. And they're off. We're away and racing. They begin cleanly here, getting out on their journey. Trip of 2,875 metres. Five. Indy de la Fille is the first one to go. Has the early call to the outside. H.U. Baylev, so rushing up and looking to a pass now. So H.U. Baylev moving across, taking it up, going beyond Indy de la Fille. Followed by Jalanza de Moulin, Diamond Jackie, quite a few in diamond silks here, same diamonds but a dark blue and grey combination for Gift Over, who's nearer the pegs. Josio Poker Pro is on the outside, stars of purple and white. Back down the order, we have Il Pleur Berger on the inside, also towards the back at the moment, Indigo de Perche, I say the back midfield, last pair are Inquita Villi and Herlevon in the black with the grey armlets and cap. So the lead is with H.U. Baylev. Just a narrow advantage, might not be for much longer. Josio Poker Pro is looking to move beyond now and does indeed do so. So that one goes on. Josio Poker Pro in advance of H.U. Baylev and then Jalanza de Moulin. Behind them is Indy de la Fille. Indigo de Perche, market leader, midfield still there on the outside. A little bit of yellow on the jacket, just shining brightly. Being tracked down the field by Inquita Villi. The inside is Gift Over. Coup Berger is towards the back of the field, as also is Herlevon. Circuit remains, passing the stands. Juiso Poker Pro. Couple of lengths the advantage here, moving away from H.U. Baylev and Jalanza de Moulin. Next is Indy de la Fille. Indigo de Perche, running wider of Gift Over. Still down the field, Inquita Villi. So towards the back heel, Pleur Bergerie and Herlevon. They charge to the last 800 metres. Much coming from back down the order.

0: Indigo du Perche. Heading inside the final 200 metres with Quinta Vili, third place now with Herlivon, and to the line, Indigo du Perche will win. Beating Quinta Vili into second, Herlivon finished in third, and behind that one was Gifter.
1: Last one's being placed away. The red light goes to green, Lewis in motion, set for a start. This is the third from Kennington, ready. Racing, Sunset Clarice midfield, crossing early was Timmy Tesla, pushing forward Pam Keeping, Queen of Kuna, wider out King Nango worked to the top, then followed by Strip Weathers, Tic Tac Minnelli on heels with Timmy Tesla checked out to last. So past the catching pen, Pam Keeping held out King Nango, on her heels was Strip Weathers, then followed by Nango Onyx from Sunset Clarice, well back was Queen of Kuna and Tic Tac Minnelli. Off the back, King Nango, three quarters Pam Keeping, here comes Strip Weathers to the outside, running on strongly down the straight though, King Nango with a kick, wins two lengths on Strip Weathers, third Pam Keeping, fourth Sunset Clarice from Nangar Onyx, Queen of Kuna, a gap then to Tic Tac Minnelli, making it safely into the pen, but tailed off was Timmy Tesla. The time 30:40. Sunset Clarice back.
2: All our competitors who made it through to Thursday's 12,000 of the winner. John Crocker arriving at the start with Auntie Mika, who's a $17 chance. Favourite showing at $1.70 up to twos now for Kenya Handle It. $3.70 for Shaq Keeping for Courtney Barnes. At the boxes, race number 9, the box draw for the New South Wales National Sprint Championship will be conducted after this race with the old banjo by our stewards on course. And we'll pass that box draw on to you. You thought the Jungle Johnny was just superbly drawn in box number 2 tonight with Reborn Hostility not having a lot of pace. But he went for that inside run. He was about to get it, and it closed on him on the first corner. He got checked, and he got checked numerous times in the run. But he showed great heart to win. The time wasn't overly flash for him, 29.5. But he won by a narrow margin for Reborn Hostility. He was really good, got a lot closer to the speed tonight, and she probably didn't have a lot of room to move either. Runners are about to get set for gapnsw.com.au. The friendliest and fastest pet you'll have. As greyhounds move up, Michael Phillips has placed Kenya Handle It in for Joe McFadden, the favourite, at $1.90. And they're almost set to go here, race number 9. Greenlight is on, Provocateur in motion, $1.90 for Kenya Handle It. Shaq Keeping at $3.80. They're set to fly. They're ready. And racing out well, Billy Ray's Girl and Kenya Handle It speared over and went very fast to the first marker. Out by 5 lengths to Billy Ray's Girl and Shaq Keeping. Back on the rail is Auntie Mika, followed by Motor City.

0: Keeping Strong coming home. Five to Motor City Sunny, followed by Billy Rose, Girl and Artie Mika as they turn, and Kenya Handles out by a couple. Shaq Keeping is grinding it down. Shaq Keeping burst to the front and got away. One by a length in the end to second in the race, Kenya Handle it, and five lengths away, third was Billy Ray's Girl. Third was Motor City Sunny, just in front of Billy Ray's Girl. Then a breakaway to Electric Ascent, No Luck Artie Mika, and the time 29:47.
1: Try and calculate how he wants to do this.
2: Exactly.
1: To make it hard for everybody else, with King's Express perhaps in front. Those are the top three, and looks-wise, I think everybody happy with what we saw. Number six, Fire and Flames. It was a bit of money this morning. He's still trading around 8-1, but he was at 10s, this horse. Number six, Fire and Flames. He's from the Cobus Rouge stable, and J.C. Bertus is riding him for the first time. He takes 2.5, so what's he got, 47.5 on his back? This guy?
2: Yeah, he's got no weight. It's a postage stamp.
1: I always thought he's got a bit, you know, in my head, he's always had ability, hasn't he?
2: 100%. Yeah. He's always been a lovely horse. My only thing, look, he's drawn two. It's beautiful. He hasn't won in 616 days. Mm. You know, that's a long time, being out of the winner's enclosure. Like, he always flies up and, like, just gets to those places. Yeah, does what he has to do, but that's my only concern. It's been quite a while since his last win.
1: Interesting, because, you know, in the previous race, if we go back to when Future Red set the pace, you notice Cabela, when he turned for home off that false rail, did you notice he didn't stay down the middle or inside, decided to come to the outside? She obviously just ran out of steam, so I wonder if they're not going to do the same here. But that brings Hawkbill, because isn't he the guy that likes to sort of stay on his own? And
2: yeah.
1: I don't know if he's going to be able to do that today if they all tend to bunch up the outside.
2: For me, I think it's better as they come into the straight, just to go straight off that false rail. Then it actually
1: fans across
2: and everyone gets a run. If they tend to stick towards the outside, that's when you're looking for problems.
1: Yeah,
2: you're gonna get caught in a pocket on that outside fence with nowhere to go.
1: Mm.
2: So
1: we'll see how that plays out. Well, get your pick six on now, because the pool's over 500,000 rand. It's going to grow quite a bit in the last 3 minutes. The pick six on screen is Piers Stratum. He's got, in the first leg, he's covered. He's gone all of 1, 2, 3, 5, 6. So in his pick six, if you don't know, he bankered a horse called Secret Life, who is from the same stable that Palace Prince is. Mm. So you'll be hoping for a victory out of the St. John Grey Yard today?
2: Yeah, look, it's nice that St. John Utes Yard, you know, it took quite a long time for the yard to turn, but they're booting home their winners. And this horse, Palace Prince, you know, that last win of his where he beat Oklahoma Smoke Show, I thought it was a really, really good win, because he did over-race the early part of the race, and he actually found another kick towards the end and started to draw away and win a nice race with Pilisande Mcauley aboard.
1: The waiter to win pick six with Daryl, he went the Equator, he went King's Express and Palace Prince. So he's drawn the line with 1, 2, and 3 in terms of that. I think that's where he sees the winner coming from in the first leg. So the horses are behind the start. They settled in. If you, your pick six today, have you worked out what
2: I didn't,
1: your banker?
2: I didn't work out a pick six. I wouldn't be sure where a banker would be. But as you said, I mean, Pierre's gone with Secret Life in race six, and I think she can do it. There was a good second post maiden behind Concordia, and she's got a nice weight, a good draw. I can see why Pierre's going for the banker there.
1: I've taken a chance. I've bankered Aravistus in the seventh race, the five, and I've bankered Merriweather in the eighth. Those two bankers have got to, you know, take an aggressive pick.

0: Reuchlin.
1: Reuchlin. They're always here today and they're doing an activation, which is very nice to see.
0: Very nice. You know, they always spoil you when you come on course for these days. Beautiful perfumes, makeup. I even got a body wash. So a lot of things that I'm going to be trying and lovely products.
1: So you'll be spoiled this month?
0: I will be.
1: Yeah, absolutely. Okay, well, to all of our ladies out there, thank you so much. Happy Women's Month. Happy Women's Day. A public holiday. It's a long weekend for some. But we're bracing ourselves for the colder weather. We're told snow is in the air in the next 48 hours or thereabouts. Were you around when it last snowed?
0: I was, actually.
1: I'm talking about in 1982.

0: The Equator has gone in, King's Express, Fire and Flame, Hotter Ruby, Hawkbill, and Palace Prince will be the last one at the 1800 meter marker. Palace Prince completing the lineup, pick six time, and away and racing from that 1800 meter marker. Fire and Flames got off to a nice start. King's Express is racing up there in second. The Equator with Palace Prince on the outside, just fighting with the rider is Palace Prince. Has to settle, racing about four lengths off the leader. Royal Invitation further back. Then came Hawk Bill, and Hotter Ruby brings up the rear, is about eight lengths off the leader. Is Fire and Flames with just the 47.5 kilos goes to the 1400, the leader by three lengths now, from King's Express in second, Palace Prince in a better rhythm third, then the Equator in fourth. Royal Invitation races in fifth position, is about eight lengths off the leader. Hawk Bill is one behind that, and Hotter Ruby is still at the back end of the field. They've got 1200 meters left to go, and out on the lead, Fire and Flames, the leader by 2.5. Palace Prince has worked his way up into second now. Along the inside is King's Express. Royal Invitation moved up to fourth. Then came the Equator, five lengths off the leader. Hawk Bill, will he do his customary trick and go to the extreme outside of the course? He's seven lengths off the leader. And behind that came Hotter Ruby. Homeward bound, 600 meters left to go. Fire and Flames, a length clear from Palace Prince, racing second. King's Express, the Equator being called upon, has got five lengths to make up. Royal Invitation, Hawk Bill is on the extreme outside. They've got 350 to go. Palace Prince picks up the lead here from Fire and Flames. The Equator is four lengths away. Then King's Express further back to Royal Invitation. 200 to go, and it's Palace Prince, the horse to beat here from Fire and Flames. The Equator's paddling. Down the inside is King's Express, but it's all Palace Prince here. And Palace Prince won it by four. Fire and Flames second. Third, Royal Invitation. King's Express. Further back was the Equator. Behind that, Hawk Bill. And then came Hotter Ruby. Palace Prince, given a peach of a ride here by Jason Gates, was handy, and the money came for Palace Prince. He appreciated the 1800 meters, drew away from the opposition in good fashion today for the St. John Grey Yard. He's well above average as a source, and coming in with only 50 kilos. Jason Gates used that to his advantage and won it by a good four lengths from Fire and Flames, who carried just 47.5 a second. Royal Invitation has got up into the PA by running third. Fourth position will go to King's Express, the Equator.
1: Class at this level, this is right up his street. They are loading. 3.5, number 5, Oracle, who was the original favourite for Maxime Guillon and Andre Farb. Second last time out behind Goliath. Good running Group 2 company. 3.9, number 4, Parachutiste. Also second in a Group 2 on the latest start. Mikel Barcelona on board. 4, Francis Graffard was second to Sons and Lovers at Longchamp 25 days ago. Won't be too far away from action here. We've only got 3 more to come forwards. Utrecht goes in, moves into stall number 4, so 10 ability to 5, and that will mean Parachute. Stall number 6 will be the last one up. Parachute.

Zala. I've been Grave looking to continue his winning sequence right inside of Oracle in fourth. Then the British Challenger, Ten Ability. Back down the field for Boudot for the Haggis stable. And Parachutiste is still at last and a further length and a half behind. They're heading onwards to halfway. Presage Nocturne. Three parts of a length, the advantage, successful at Leon Parilli last time. As the call here from Uthred, running in second place. Mazzala still racing to the inner of Oracle. Oracle, who was second in Group 2 company on his latest start. Ten Ability, another length and a half behind, and the back marker Parachutiste as they head inside the final 5 furlongs of the contest. Presage Nocturne. Slowly, just slowly increasing things. A length for call over Uthred and Mazzala. Oracle is still there on the shoulder. Another length and a half. Ten Ability, who's just niggled out a little bit to try and get rolling, to get the engine up. And the back marker, Parachutiste, as they're about to level for home. Beyond the 600 pole with Presage Nocturne. A length advantage. Mazzala is still travelling very strongly in the wing mirrors. Now looking to extricate. Uthred in third, and then Oracle, Ten Ability back to the inside. Parachutiste, the extreme right. It's Presage Nocturne. Pretty easy time up top. Can he see it out? Leads the way here from Mazzala, who's challenging. Parachutiste and Ten Ability are coming late. Mazzala, though, has hit the front. Mazzala leading the way to the line. And the step up in class is no barrier to Mazzala, who wins again. Close second, Parachutiste, maybe just over Ten Ability. And fourth to Presage Nocturne. Number 6, Mazzala, has done it again, scoring here in the hands of

altered colours a little bit further back down the field as they form their order. So to the back straight, led down the far side by Noble Durib. So Noble Durib, length and a half, with Niku running second. Third position then is Nino de Laure, who runs just a half length ahead of the New York Dossier. Out wider, Nantes de Vignier is now coming up rather quickly. The two wants to come on by down the wide outside. So the two's now moving through to join the five as they progress out of the fast straight first time. So Nantes de Vignier has gone on through, leads up from Niaku. Then we have Noble Durib, length and a half, Nino de Laure. Non-stop Meslois is on the inside in dark blue and orange, although just headed again by New York Dossier. Ninja Duplessis follows. Towards the back of the group is Nocato Dorli, and at the rear of the field, nickname is Broken Trot, with five off trots in the rear. Five will be out, the rest of them have a circuit need to go, and Noble Durib has now progressed to the lead. So Noble Durib moving past Niaku, and on the outer, New York Dossier

0: Good win to number one, Hard to Forget. A Black Dog out of Tommy Shelby, West on Pompey for the Raise 'em Up Syndicate. Thrown by Steve Withers, win 5 from start 19. 6 by 3 3/4, 6 by 3 3/4, the margins to race 5. Interim placings, 1, 5, 7, and 6. Second, number 5 in Justin Menace, a Black Dog, Tommy Shelby Deluxe Model, Justin Warwick, Chris Hulse. Third was number 7, Cyclone Calypso, a Black Bitch, at a Tommy Shelby West on Mia for Tyler Crudelli and Damien Crudelli.
1: So he's exposed too early, maybe.
2: Exposed too early, and he says that's why you didn't see that nice turn of foot of his. Right. So I think if Muzzy can get nice cover and find something that's really going to pull him through beautifully. Mm.

0: And he's had good three runs after that. But, you know, he's got no weight on his back. Blaine knows this horse well, so I'm just hoping that he can reproduce those type of runs again.
1: Paul Peter was with us this morning. He's got three runners here, the Tony Peter stable. They've got Titan of the Turf, they've got Vibe SA, and they've got Blizzard Snow. And they gave all three have got chances here.
0: Look, I must say, when I saw number two, Titan of the Turf, in the parade ring, I mean, he was the standout in the parade ring. He came in with such
1: by a country mile, going
0: to the start. You know, he came out on the track, he had a good look at everything. You could see his ears are pricked, And once he got into that canter, he moved down beautifully. Coat was in tip-top shape. Well done to Tony and his whole team. But I must say, out of the three runners, he probably would have been my pick out of the three.
1: Yeah. Don't worry, we've backed him a couple of times.
0: Yeah.
1: He's, you know, lovely, because when you look at him and you watch him go, you have to back him.
0: You have to. 100%.
1: But he's disappointed us. You know, he's let us down. Hopefully he'll bounce back and find his best form. But the stable do like all of their horses today. They certainly all got chances. I'm going to side with taking all of that into account with Keegan DeMello on African Prince. And I'm going to use that with Titan of the Turf and see how that all works out for us.
0: Yeah, look, I think there's probably like four horses that I like here. It's two Titan of the Turf, Maxim Magician, Kudukaran, and African Prince.
1: The horses are making their way down to the start at Ascot. There's that international meeting going on with all the jockeys that are coming there. So stay tuned to Channel 240 to watch all of that. Back here at Turfantine, they're beginning to line up in the first leg of the jackpot that pulls on 210,000. Here's Nico.
2: Thanks, Clyde. It is race time and the field about to start lining up at the 1160-meter mark. They're actually being called into line. Blizzard Snow's about to go forward. Vibe SA Kudukaran has loaded up and been locked away. Antonio Gaudi's coming in. Espinosa facing up, trying to load Antonio Gaudi, who's moved up. Espinosa. Dante's Bond's turn to go forward here. He's in. Blizzard Snow, Titan of the Turf, stands back. Richard the First hasn't come in either. African Prince stand as they load up the mare. Blizzard Snow. This is Titan of the Turf, who'll be next with Max the Magician. Max the Magician ahead of Titan of the Turf. Richard the First. First leg of the jackpot here, Richard the First going in. Famous Lady, African Prince will be the last couple. Famous Lady to an inside gate, African Prince gate 5. Then we'll be set. We're all ready to go here. 1160 meters. Set to race. And away they go from that 1160-meter marker. Max the Magician broke the line well. Famous Ladies up there. Kudukaran goes off also to show the way. Dante's Bond and Espinosa with Titan of the Turf and Antonio Gaudi. African Prince is 5-6 lengths off the leader with Vibe SA. Richard the First is second to last. And Blizzard Snow, the trailer, by about 7 or 8 lengths now as they reach the final 600 meters. It's Titan of the Turf and Espinosa. They're going the quickest here. Two lengths clear of an Antonio Guardian third, then Max the Magician, Dante's Bond. African Prince, the outside, 5 to go. Kudukaran, a shake of the reins, there's under pressure. On the outside is Vibe SA, then came Famous Lady, but it's Espinosa with 300 meters to go from Titan of the Turf. On the outside is Antonio Gaudi, then came Dante's Bond and African Prince. 200 out, it's Espinosa. Antonio Gaudi is coming home towards the outside, but still Espinosa by a length. Antonio Gaudi is creeping into it now, but it's still Espinosa from Antonio Gaudi, and Espinosa beat Antonio Gaudi. African Prince 5 lengths away third, and then came Dante's Bond. Well, many didn't get into it because Espinosa was just frankly

0: already far too quick for them. And Prendis Girish Samabirthia. This is owned by Messrs. Jace Chetty, Shaila Naidu, and Mr. Van der Poel, and keeps on going to hold off Antonio Gaudi here. It's going to be a victory by half a length for Espinosa. Number three is 12 rand a win, 4 rand a place. Third, African Prince. Dante's Bond, fourth. Vibe SA was fifth. Kuri Curran was under pressure a long way from home. It's too quick for him today. And behind that was Max the Magician. We have a look at the head-on replay. Will Espinosa?
1: Bolognese is interesting. He ran on really well last time, just got behind early. So while we wait, let's update you on the market. Things are happening there. It's certainly a busy old event, as all the races will be today in the betting world. Always glamorous, 100-30, 7-2, Tuco Salamanca, Bolognese 9-2, 11-2, Fandom, 17-2, Fahrenheit 7, 9's Kendall Roy, and Spartan Arrow 11-1. The runners start, of course, waiting for this horse to be reshod. Gold Star Hero, one of the shoes may have come off on the way down.

There is Tuco Salamanca. He looks well, doesn't he? Son of Bilardo. Quite like him, Tuco Salamanca's got the dark blue there. Jerry Chow. Big moment for Jerry. His first Shergar Cup. Gailey is one of the outsiders here for Yutaki Taki. He's got good weather form, hasn't he, Tuco Salamanca? I think he's okay on the turf. Reloading so shortly. So all appears well now with Gold Star Hero. And they'll go behind. Loading is underway. Any final bets for the opening race of the Shergar Cup? They're going in. Fandom Siraj Naredu has gone in. Still got a few at the back to load forward here. Fahrenheit 7 is one of those to come in. Down to the final four. So any final bets for race one? This is the Dubai Duty Free Shergar Cup Dash. Fahrenheit 7. Last one.

for the Dubai Duty Free Shergar Cup Dash, the Shergar Cup 20, who can front run, running there for Team Europe under Marie Vellon. Just off the pace then, the orange cap of Cinque Verde is racing in about third place. Towards the stand side is Spartan Arrow, the white cap for Ryan Moore. Just off them then comes Fandom as they continue their journey to the halfway point. Tuco Salamanca just in behind them for Jerry Chow. Ridden along towards the back is Fahrenheit 7. Work to do for Bolognese from there, and also Kendall Roy, Team Europe towards the back. The other two as they head down inside the furlong. But up front, always glamorous. Now pressed by Gold Star Hero. Here's Tuco Salamanca running on strongly for Jerry Chow and Team Hong Kong. It's Tuco Salamanca who's hit the front in the day.

over the 400. One red is Aston Mendes. Two black and white, Scotch Lass. Three wide, Tiny Mistress. Four blue, Daphne Zacapa. Five yellow, Beltor Express. Six the green, Shanghai Spy. Seven black, Avis Bluey. And eight the pink is Cranky Cruiser. Runners making their way to the boxes for the final event. About a minute and a half out. Favourite here is the four, Daphne Zacapa, $2.30 into $1.75 at one stage, now back to $1.90. We've got $5 Scotch Lass in the two, it's out about a point and a half. And Shanghai Spy, $3.40 out to $4.20. 2 months ago, Shanghai.

shortly. One of them's got to win. Back runner box four. So just waiting for the stewards to call them down. About 20 seconds till jump time. Defty's a cap has won the 10 events. Shanghai Spies won 8. And Cranky Cruiser out in the 8s won 7 events. The rest of them, or majority of them, have only won 1 or 2. Now they head over. Final time tonight. They move over behind the boxes. And form their two lines. Collars and leads will come off. And we'll soon be underway, the final event tonight. So they move up behind there. Collars and leads are coming off. $1.90 favourite, box 4. $4 the 6, $4.80 the 2. They're the only three really in the market. Second line coming in. And we're just about set. Light goes green, Buddy Rolls, the lucky last, the Black Book Pathways. Ready. Racing, Aston Mendes stumbled a bit out of the boxes and Dafty's a Kappa pinged and went straight to the front. Into second was Scotch Class, back behind them runners then would have been Aston Mendes and then Bell Tour Express was out wide. In between them, Tiny Mistress, well back Shanghai Spy, Avers Bluey and Cranky Cruiser, but coming around the corner it's all Dafty's a Kappa. Put the glasses down, Dafty's a Kappa wins by about 6. Second will go Scotch Class, then came in Tiny Mistress, another gap then back to Avers Bluey. Further back was Aston Mendes, Cranky Cruiser, Bell Tour Express for Shanghai Spy, 22.90-odd. Well, the winner will be number 4, Dafty Zacapa, by Hardstyle Rico and a Flying Wife for Michelle Edmonds. $22.95's the time.

runners about to depart here for the penultimate contest at Enghien today. 2,875 metres for the 12 of them. The four, Matt Fabien Denji, is the favourite. Matthew Mottier steering 2.8, the four as they come into line. Counting down. And they're off. We're away and racing. Not a good start for the one. Gio Ilio Rock, I think off trot as well. But we will see whether that one does indeed survive the early views of the stewards. There's a few others that are really struggling here. The six, Muratizeli, is galloping, and five, Lynx Derza, right behind the sequences, also galloping, so that one's going to go. At 12, Madame Chenu is the early leader. So Madame Chenu leads the way from L'Elia France. They are one and two. Good two, 3 lengths behind those to Lerwick Perrine as they head over to the backstroke. Number two, Maurizio de Darby, has been disqualified. Two is out. Six, Miratissimi also joins. Nothing official yet for the five, and there it pops up. So 2, 5, 6 we've got. Now heading along the back straight. Lerwick Perrine. 2 lengths advantage here as they come out of the back straight. Headed by a couple of others. 2 lengths between Lerwick Perrine and the front pair of Lilia France and Madame Chen. Behind them, Matt Fabien Denji is now off trot as well, so the favourite of the four is going to be. Currently moving through the pack is Move Angel, has gone into fourth place.

0: Osteria Moneri, who is towards the back end, coming past the stands again, circuit left to cover. Elia France, two lengths from Madame Chenu and Louvre Angel, third place for that one. Fourth position, Loic Perrine is on the inner of La Pony Dema. Another length and a half away to Manny God, whose partner is Gio Elio Rock. Still last of those that remain active in the race is Natalia Manu. Less than 1,000 to go. So they're onwards to the final half mile. Natalia France. Half a length from Louvre Angel. Polydema, right there on the outer, looking quite threatening. Elio Rock is improving with grey colours, starting to split rivals. And Chenu losing ground. And he got about to pass. Wide of that one, Natalia Monelli, though it's Corrine, has also quickly dropped down the order. Lelia France coming for home in front then. Can Lelia France stay there? Elio Rock is giving nearest chance. Down the middle of the court for Louvre Angel, then Manny God. As they come up into the scrapes, Napoli Demmer breaks trot down the order. And it's still Lelia France, but now breaking trot and galloping. So the 11 in front, but gone. And that will now mean that Gielio Rock and Louvre Angel are going to battle out the finish of this. It's Louvre Angel who's coming home slightly the stronger of the two here. Louvre Angel picking it up by a length and a half and will come through to win. Louvre Angel beating Gielio Rock at third place. It's close. Maybe Manny got between rivals. We also had Loic Perrine break trot late in the piece. So quite a lot going on there. Several off trots and several disqualifications, including a couple up the straight, which certainly changed the balance of the race. But in the end, it's the 9, Louvre Angel, at a big price, who beats Gielio Rock the 1. And Manny God does indeed squeeze through for third over Madame Chenu. So after all of that, with plenty going on, at the finishing order was 9, 1, 3 and 12.
1: Easy to back second favourite, the Godolphin filly is next one to go in. 3 to go. Harlequin Sky heads up.

ball in. They're off over 7 furlongs, around 1,400 metres. The New Sills Park Stud sweeps the Lehrer Stakes, came away to a pretty good line.

Claire has gone to the front, just wandering off a true line. Sugar Yes Please in the blue and green is beginning to thunder home from the rear. 100 yards to go. Sugar Yes Please is bearing down on Nuida Claire. And Sugar Yes Please getting up to win the Sweet Solera. Edges out Nuida Claire, then Martinet, Harlequin Sky, Graceful Song. Further back, Tyre Navy Ribbon and the free going China in Your Hand. Drop back to be last of all.

lady. Runners on their way to the start then for our opening race of the afternoon. The Watch Racing TV in stunning HD maiden stakes, the first on Caribbean Carnival Family Day. And that means you've got 3 minutes to get your bets on. 3 minutes. Have a lovely afternoon, everyone, and the very best of luck.

0: Yimna reunited now with Kieran Fallon, and so all eight runners ready to begin loading. First one going forward into stall five goes Magic Lady May, yet to win in eight starts so far. Magic Lady May, she's the most experienced runner in the lineup. Next in will be number one, War and Love. She's the second most experienced. She's had seven runs so far. Finished fourth in a handicap at Doncaster 3 weeks ago, but disappointed at Newcastle on Friday of last week. Coming forward into stall one is Carney Mambo, one of two newcomers in the field, both trained by David and Nicola Barron. And Ragas has gone in as well. Second at Salisbury on his third run. Vastern goes in. Hello, Chris. Good afternoon to you. Good afternoon, everyone. Really lovely day here at Redcar on this Caribbean Carnival Family Day. Caribbean-like weather for it as well, as the last two or three are about to come forward. Santino Lady goes in, and the final pair, Bowie Lass and the favourite Yimna, will complete the lineup. Going into stall eight, that's it, ready. They're off and racing over seven furlongs for the Watch Racing TV in stunning HD maiden stakes. The slowest one away in the red and white colours, Bowie Lass at the back of the field. Beginning well, Yimna towards the left in the dark green and white. Yellow jacket of Ragas also prominent. And War and Love completing the front trio, settling in third, just a length off the pace. In fourth is Vastern, blue and white colours towards the stand side. On the right in orange and blue is Carney Mambo, and between that pair goes Magic Lady May, occupying sixth place overall. A length and a half away to Santino Lady, who's in yellow and red and disputing last position with Bowie Lass as the eight runners make their way down the middle of the course and on towards the final three and a half furlongs, with Yimna, Kieran Fallon with the lead towards the stand side, Ragas in the centre, towards the right with the noseband, War and Love coming through to join in. These three being pursued in fourth by Magic Lady May, then further back Carney Mambo, Vastern trying to run on towards the stand side, but Yimna, Ragas and War and Love, these three battling away with Yimna and Ragas going on with a furlong to go. Back in third, War and Love, they're clear of the rest, and it is Ragas who has the lead in the hands of Oisin Orr, moving on from Yimna, and then War and Love back in third place. It is Ragas who's staying on well here and will get off the mark at the fourth attempt. Ragas beat Yimna, clear of War and Love, and good late work on debut from Santino Lady, who was fourth.
1: And the back markers, Cord van Draat, is giving them six, 7 lengths now. They're about to straighten up. They've got 800 metres left to run. Masters Rose brought them in. On the outside is Matiazo, goes for the outside fence. Secret Life down there inside. Then Pretty Analia with Concordia. Atats is down there inside. They followed by Way to Burn, and Cord van Draat has still got all to get past you. Into the final 500.

23-20. Shrimp. Hermetic is the last one. Hermetic is going to complete the line for the stayers. 2 miles, well over a lap of the track. Here we go, race two for the Shergar Cup. They're off and racing, and they've jumped away for the

Hermetic. Inside the furlong they go. Shrimp Shady now hits the front to Hermetic in second. The danger could be Dancing in Paris, who's just tipping out for Luke Ferraris, number four. And here comes Dancing in Paris now to come and get Shrimp Shady late on. Dancing in Paris, it's Luke Ferraris, it's Hong Kong again. Dancing in Paris to Shrimp Shady, the gamble foiled. Mountain Road involved for places, might have got third. And then further back was Hermetic, and then came Polestar, Marnier and the others.

2,900, 4,1,200, 5,2,900, 7,3,800, and number 8, 1,900, as these greyhounds make their way to the start point for race number 8, the Fuller Fitness Novice over the 520 metres. Panadero Diva is the 250 favourite, West on Pash 340, 550 Margie Jean. I've gone with Exile Fury on top from box number 8. I like these greyhounds when they come from the 600 down to the 520. Lobbed on the arm, should be full of confidence. Usually they do take that next step back when they drop over the 520 and show a bit more pace, a bit more confidence as well. Panadero Diva, though, the favourite. Last start place getter behind Stratton Drive. Place 3 back behind Stratton Drive, second behind Twin Fin in Good Time. Thanks, Chatty. These runners arriving at the start now for race 8. Final leg of the quaddy. 1, 6, and 8 so far to be alive with Panadero Diva, the favourite. 340 West on Pash, who I believe likes to step right out of the boxes. Exile Fury at 650. Had a bit of support from $7 at the start. About to be instructed.

They bowled into the straight. Green light, a well, purely pandemic toward the inside, like a fantasy out of Gabbana on the markers. Out wider as they go to the turn is Flying or Rose as Papenburra Ladies out three deeps. Got a half in front of Like a Fantasy kicking up in the centre. Out of Gabbana the inside and Price takes Like a Fantasy to the lead. Running into the back, Like a Fantasy a length and a half to Papenburra Lady who's getting around ahead of Out of Gabbana. And on the outside, Cappy the Fiery a length back covers Ultimate Rain. A few lengths to Lake Piccola who settled in the second half of the field. Ahead of Lolland's Beach Boy for the back to Taylor's Boy Fred. Purely Pandemic as he's back to second last, and the last one is Flag or Rose. So they'd strung out down the back straight, and it's Like a Fantasy leading off the far turn. Papenburra Lady got in behind to follow the leader, and another length to Out of Gabbana third.

runners now about to head into the stalls. Salal heading in, stall one, for this beautifully bred son of Frankel. Convergent heading into three, two to go. Narran heading into stall five. Sea Scout to complete the lineup. They're ready. And they're off. Narran.

this time's cementing his position as a short price favourite. Briefly touched 3-1, back into 11-4. Betty Boop flirts with 4 and 5-1. Eva between 7 and 8-1, 16-1, and bigger the other three.

occasion, got into all sorts of trouble early. I thought odds here at $4.40. I thought it'd be a better price than that. Speedly is at $7. A greyhound placed last start behind Gravity Minnelli. That was from an inside draw. So making the way to the start now for the ninth here at Cannington. Favourite with Queen Goddess for Damien Crinelli. Placed five times from 12 starts over this trip from box one. Had four starts for two wins. It's the only box that she's actually ever won a race from, Queen Goddess. And she gets a chance tonight. As these runners make their way to the start, we welcome back our Sky One audience. Let's have a market update. Queen Goddess, 210. To Aurora's Image, 340. Magic Grip, 16. Dipper Minnelli at 440. And box eight, Speed Lee at $7. Thanks, Chatty. These greyhounds are arriving at the start now for race number nine, the All Talk Engineering Novice over the 601 metres. Favourite with Queen Goddess at 210, Aurora's Image 340, Dipper Minnelli 440, Speed Lee at 7, and Magic Grip is the outsider at $16. Magic Grip has had four starts here for two minor placings, but only won once from 29 occasions. Losing sequence of 23. Last win was at Mandurah in 27.79 from box one back in December of last year. So arriving at the start, favourite with Queen Goddess. Two wins from four starts wearing the red rug. Yet to win from 12 attempts over this trip, however. And one of those wins was at Mandurah, and one of those was over the 5.20 here at Cannington in a novice. So about to be instructed to move forward. It's a big advantage, box one over the 6.01. Not a whole lot of pace in this race. Could see

0: Calamara, followed then by Miss Potomac with the noseband disputing last place with Park Lane Penny, the recent winner, as they go down towards the halfway stage. And it's Ice Show on handicap debut who leads the way by about three parts of a length to in second place Diamond Aura. In third position is It's a Boy. Saxon Grace taking a fair old tug in fourth place. From here comes Louis in five. Dalamara's one from the left. On the left is Park Lane Penny, and Miss Potomac is outpaced at the rear of the field with less than three furlongs to run. Ice Show has the advantage then, being pressed on the far rail by It's a Boy. Diamond Aura there. Saxon Grace in fourth place, a length further back. Here comes Louis, got a bit of running to do from Dalamara. Park Lane Penny's not picked up, and it's now Saxon Grace going on with It's a Boy. Back into third is Ice Show, then Dalamara in behind them. Saxon Grace has hit the front inside the final half furlong, and it is Saxon Grace, who caught the eye at Hamilton last week with a clear run today, has won decisively. Saxon Grace speak, It's a Boy. Ice Show was third, and in fourth was Dalamara.
1: That's where the volumes are. Trombolin still holding 15 to 10, and Aria Vistas is 33 to 10. It'll be interesting to see the pace in the race and the tactic into what they do. Does Cabello go to the front and sit quietly on a soft lead, and Sean Veal track him or give him ground? That's going to be the question mark here.
2: Yeah, I think it's going to be an interesting race. Maybe even a horse like Birthright. I mean, the times that he's won, if you go back, he beat Wayne and he went to the front that day. He's a good galloper, so we interesting to see how it goes, but I do feel it's between Trombolines and Area Vistas. They are loading. Let's cross over to Nico.
3: Thanks very much, Vicky. They're loading up at the 1600 meter mark. Master Christmas, the first one in. Birthright's come in. Trombolines, the Africa House, and Area Vistas are in the next line. Grand Canaria waits along with Olympian Gold and Texas Missile, the Africa House going forward. Trombolines is in. Just three runners left to go forward. Grand Canaria, Olympian Gold, and Texas Missile. Grand Canaria is coming forward. Olympian Gold, Texas Missile will be the last one. Race 7, 1600 meters. Ready to go, and away in racing. Grand Canaria may have missed it slightly there, losing it two lengths or so, but beginning nicely was out on the lead. Aria Vistas takes a length and a half advantage from Olympian Gold in second. Trombolines is third. Birthright on their outside is in fourth position, followed by Texas Missile. In behind that, Master Christmas, about six lengths off the leader. Two back to Grand Canaria, and the Africa House brings up the rear here. There's seven, eight lengths in it now as they race to the side of the course with 1,200 meters left to go. It's Aria Vistas, the leader, a length clear of Olympian Gold in second. Trombolines races away in third. Then Birthright in fourth. Two lengths away to Texas Missile. Master Christmas races behind that. Grand Canaria's got seven lengths to make up, and the Africa House will be the trailer. Turning into the home straight, 800 meters out, 8.5 meters that false rail, and Aria Vistas brought them for home. Olympian Gold towards the outside second, then Trombolines. Three lengths away then to Birthright and Texas Missile. Grand Canaria's towards their inside. 450 to go. It's still Aria Vistas, the leader. Trombolines down the center. Olympian Gold is hard ridden towards the outside. Then came Birthright, 300 meters out. Aria Vistas still led from Olympian Gold in second. Then came the beaten Trombolines down the inside. Aria Vistas, Olympian Gold. Birthright is in behind those, then Trombolines. But Aria Vistas is continuing to roll from Olympian Gold, who's continuing to pour on the pressure. Aria Vistas, Olympian Gold, Olympian Gold. Won it from Aria Vistas. Birthright third. Fourth will go to Master Christmas. Nothing from Trombolines. Texas Missile and Grand Canaria were further back. And the Africa House. Well, I'll tell you what, it looked for all the money in the world as if this horse, Aria Vistas, was going to keep Olympian Gold at bay. But when you're hot, like St. John is, you're very hot. And Pilisand and Corley will get the best out of Olympian Gold, and all credit to him for persevering, because he'll get there by a... neck in the end. Area Vistas was second. Birthright, a bit of glimpse of good form for Birthright to run into third.

0: shirt. Master Christmas was fourth. And then behind that, Trombolines was well beaten halfway up the straight. Texas Missile and Grand Canaria. And then came the Africa House. So it's a
1: second. He won this with a much lower mark last year. Castle Stewart for the Hong Kong team. He's solid at 4-1. Stem for the rest of the world at 5-1. Asgard's captain sixes and 8-1 Insanity in 12 bar. Yeah, competitive race, isn't it? I mean, Nightbreeze is the obvious one. Oh, I don't know, it's a tough race, this. He's £11 higher than last year. He's quite an old horse, isn't he, as well? Dylan Brown at Monaco, though, very good rider. Castle Stewart's been back today, 9-2 now. Stem 11-2, Asgard's captain 13-2, 8-1 Insanity, 11-1 Fantasy Believer. Loading is underway. There's Safi Osborne, the captain for Great Britain and Ireland. Fantasy Believer, she's riding here. Couple of Hong Kong runners to go in. Castle Stewart, Yellow Cat, still a few left to go in. Last one coming forward, set, ready, and they're off. One of them very slowly away, though, and that was Enemy and Frida Valeshkar, who missed the kick by a few lengths. One of the Ian Williams runners, one of the first to show. In fact, we've got a trio of Hong Kong runners up front at the moment. Towards the outside, Claymore, the dark blue cap for Jerry Chow, is leading. To on the inside, Castle Stewart, the yellow cap for Luke Ferraris. And in between them, in third, is Francis Ethel, Vincent Ho. So it's a Hong Kong triumph run up front at the moment. Back in fourth place towards the inside then is Stem and Jamie Mellon for the rest of the world team, alongside the white cap of Ryan Moore. Asgard's captain looks well placed for Great Britain and Ireland. Further back to the outside, the pale blue cap, that's Yutaka Taki on Sporting Silver Mine for the rest of the world. The hot favourite Nightbreeze back towards the inside, the pink cap for DBM, is being tracked then by Safi Osborne and Fantasy Believer, the green cap. Towards the outside is Insanity, who won this race 2 years ago. Marie Vellon for Team Europe, and towards the back is the slow starting Enemy and Frida Valeshkar as they make the turn. Right-handed towards the next part of the course, and the leader is Claymore and Jerry Chow, looking for a double at the Shergar Cup. He leads by a length and a half to Francis Ethel on the outside of Castle Stewart, who's well placed for Luke Ferraris against the rails. Four lengths back to find Asgard's captain in fourth place. The pace appears to be decent. Then comes Stem on the inside of Sporting Silver Mine. Further back in the field to find Nightbreeze on the inside, last year's winner. Behind those we have Insanity, the winner 2 years ago. And then comes on the inside Fantasy Believer, the green cap for Safi Osborne. And towards the back is Enemy, still at the back for Team Europe as they make the run towards the home straight in the final half mile in the Shergar Cup Challenge. And up front on the inside, still Claymore dictates the pace by a length. To on the inside, Castle Stewart, who looks poised in second for Luke Ferraris. To the outside, Francis Ethel and Vincent Ho. Behind these, Asgard's captain. It's still a 1-2-3 for Hong Kong at the moment. Making ground, Sporting Silvermine looks to be going well on the outside for Yutaka Taki, the light blue cap. Just caught in a pocket is Nightbreeze at the moment. The

score, wins it on board as Asgard's captain.

pages and top connections represented here. They go 7.5 furlongs, so 1,500 metres. Market is topped by number 5, Critical Thinker. 2's favourite for the FAB training partnership. Pierre Charles Boudot on board. And this individual, Critical Thinker, is a Frankel colt out of a Knight of Thunder Dam. So nice page, definitely. 4.8 the 7, charged Kingman colt for Graffard and Barcelona. Interesting, very interesting newcomer as well, of course. Sort 11, he's drawn wide. 6.5, number 9. Tordsanlot for the head team, Christopher Edmix and Guillon combining. So all the best of the business here on show. I should just say that Guyard, the 10, is in a white jacket, just something to bear in mind. Guyard, his Critical Thinker about to come up. Tom Titt moves in the pink with the stars on sleeves for Jean-Claude Rouget. Jean-Bernard Kiem on board. Critical Thinker is just needing a bit of encouragement. Elmo Putney moves in wider. Went in okay. Critical Thinker is very nearly forwards. Here comes East and West. So last couple, Sidewalk of Broadway, a 2-year-old for Noel George and Amanda Zettelholm. Of course, they're much more renowned for their jumpers. Charged is also going in at the same time. So we are ready to go. And handlers clear, stand by. And they're off and racing. Two-year-olds away, bit of bumping away from the starting stalls. Elmo Putney shifted right-handed and did a couple no favours, particularly Guyard, who drops to the back end of the order. 1,500 metres the trip here. Early speed coming from Fahrenheit, and also a Tordsanlot is there in the dark blue. Inside for Mayfair, Time, who's rather keen, head in the air, is in partnership with Sidewalk of Broadway. There, followed by Tom Titt in the pink jacket. A little further back is Guy of Quality and Critical Thinker, the inside, moving along quite sweetly in the royal blue, is being followed up the inner by Charged, who managed to work right across from a deep draw. Last trio, a Guyard, Elmo Putney, and East and West as they come around the turn for the straight. It is Tordsanlot with the advance. It shows the way by 3 parts, from Fahrenheit in second place. The outside, Tom Titt in third. To the inner is Mayfair Time, between rivals Sidewalk of Broadway. Critical Thinker still lobbing along in midfield. Guyard looking to head that runner. Then Guy of Quality down the field. Elmo Putney charged. And East and West will have to pass them all as they level up. Heading to the final 400 metres. Tordsanlot with the advantage. Now trying to tackle, though, is Fahrenheit. Mayfair Time looks to get out between rivals. Tom Titt is still there. Then Sidewalk of Broadway from the back end. Charged is charging. Is coming through between rivals, trying to let down to the outer. But meanwhile, it's Tordsanlot who's in front and got the jump on them. Tordsanlot takes it, beating Mayfair Time. Very encouraging. Charged, you came from a long way back to...

0: join Sidewalk of Broadway in a head bob for third and fourth. Number nine, Tortsanlot, goes on to win on debut and has done it by a couple of lengths for Christopher Head, Maxime Guillon. There'll be much more to come from this individual. Beats one, Mayfair Time, who has shown up well. A third is a photo, very close, between six and seven, Sidewalk of Broadway, and the seven charged, who, yeah, was just given too much to do. Did finish most effectively from the back of the field, but a race that I'm sure will be worth watching a fair few times over, and one that will be churning out several winners in the not too distant future. Nine the winner, nine beat one.
1: 120 metres, and we see a very, very short price favourite at $1.03. I can't recall seeing a favourite in a field, a five-dog field, as short as Iconic Jet right now. $1.03. It's something you'd see at a harness meeting. You wouldn't expect it on a Metropolitan Saturday night card at Cannington. Number one, Rosie Brown, 21 to Iconic Jet, 103, 101. For another James, 16, 6 Masquerade Party, 31, 8 Premium Star is at $19. So, Iconic Jet, first up in Masters Company, and he comes out of running second in a free-for-all. He won a free-for-all three back. He won a free-for-all four back. Rosie Brown, last up place getter in this grade. Another James was unplaced in this event last week. Masquerade Party was fourth behind Timmy Tazza, and Premium Star third last week. So they're all running second to Timmy Tazza at their last couple in these Masters races. And they run into Iconic Jet, who is an out-and-out free-for-all chaser. These runners are approaching the start. At $1.03, Iconic Jet is one of the shortest price favourites in Australasia. And he really should be getting the job done. This is a massive drop in class. He goes against from open opposition against to a provincial open race, but this one age-restricted as well. So these runners are starting to arrive at the start. And the favourite was Stripes. He's looking for win number 34 from start 70. His event connection's in excess of $311,000. And realistically, only bad luck can get him beat. And even so, he still might be able to get past some of these greyhounds and beat them. He has a fair few lengths on the field. Thanks, Chatty. Arriving at the start, Iconic Jet, one of the shortest price favourites in Australasia, is about to go around at $1.03. First up in Masters Open Company, and he drops out of City free-for-alls. It's near on unheard of. First row's in, second row is about to join the line. Last one's placed away. For the final event from Cannington tonight, race 10, red to green, Lewis in motion. They're set, ready. Racing, Iconic Jet flew out, went straight to the lead from another James, then followed by Masquerade Party Premium Star Rosie Brown, first sectional, 5:45. Iconic Jet out by six lengths now. On another James, then followed by Premium Star Rosie Brown, Masquerade Party. You need a widescreen to see the other of the field. Iconic Jet off the back in 18:26, leads a Masters contest by 15 lengths from another James, then followed by Premium Star and Rosie Brown. He's in a world of his own, Iconic Jet. Airborne stops the clock, 29.87, wins by five. On another James, close up with Masquerade Party with Rosie Brown and Premium Star. They've all finished with a length of each other. The time, 29.87. 2, 4, 8, and 6. It was a close finish for the minor placings, but Iconic Jet has blown them away and on a slow track has a new race record. 2, 4, 8, 6, number 2, Iconic Jet, a Black Dog, Bernardo, Ripon, Memphis, Carly Taylor, Shane Williams, win number 34 from start 70. Second number 4, another James, a Red Fawn Dog, Syndicate, Hazelhurst, Larry, Syndicate, Michael Johnston. Third number 8, Premium Star, a Black Dog, at a Premium Share, Veyron Star, for Kevin Dover, Chris Holson. Fourth.

well through loading. Pacific mission heading forward. Calendar Girl is still out of line, and so too Silenciosa. Silenciosa heading in now to stall 2.

Mostar Dreams dropped in at the back end of the field as early on shows narrowly in front of race favourite Fallen Angel, the grey working away in second. And then a little wider out in the red and white jacket, Noche Classica runs in company with Rumba Number, and Aviatrice is over to their inside in the stripes of black and orange. She's being tracked through by Aloe Bayer, who's narrowly ahead at present of Pacific Mission, and a Calendar Girl,

Winner Rumba Number traveling strongly in amongst runners, with in behind them Calendar Girl down the outside of Pacific Mission, then Aloe Bayer, and still Mostar Dreams at the back with Blingy Sister. Fallen Angels gone to the front as they head down towards the final furlong and a half, but has challengers, strong challengers as well. Notche Classica, Calendar Girl down the outside, Rumba Number just a length behind, and then Pacific Mission, who's staying on well, the pink cap, as Calendar Girl now strikes the front 100 yards from home. Calendar Girl has got the better of Fallen Angel off in pursuit, Pacific Mission, but Calendar Girl on her seasonal return wins the Deckhorn in great style. From Pacific Mission and Fallen Angel, Rumba Number, Never Nearer down the outside, Blingy Sister was picking up.

And now the first the runners of the third race. Watch Party is the first one to go in. Grey Filly goes into stall one in the Rapoli Stable Silks. Next up is Godspeed Girl, the black and yellow silks of Bond Thoroughbred, worn by PJ McDonald. So the first two in the stalls. Next up is Lex Victoria. Thanks, Ella. They mostly behaved themselves on the way down to the start as well. They were a pretty relaxed bunch, in truth. Harlequin Dream moves in, so just two to go. Just Scarlet in the green checks and Thikar. White and maroon. Lex Victoria just a little fretful in the stalls. They're all in. They're off. Breaking out again over seven furlongs. This Tattersall's newcomer's maiden. Lex Victoria, despite being edgy in the stalls, got away well, the red and white, but it's a modest early pace. Just Scarlet on the left in the green checks. Handy and Harlequin Dream towards the right in the purple and pink. Godspeed Girl, yellow cap. Tracks the leading half of the field through the first quarter mile. And then Thikar towards the right, the white jackets. And the Grey Filly Watch Party held up last in a very well concertinaed up group of six as they move on down towards the last half mile. So Lex Victoria with a small advantage here over Harlequin Dream, the white-faced Thikar close to them on the far side of the group. And then Godspeed Girl, Watch Party the Greys beginning to inch closer as the pace has lifted. Just Scarlet has become a little outpaced. Lex Victoria running on down now towards the last 2.5 furlongs to Harlequin Dream, one from the right and further right, Thikar. Watch Party still trying to thread through in behind, just being kept in by Godspeed Girl on the left, who's moving up to mount a challenge. Down into the dip they come, a furlong and a half to go. Thikar pokes her white nose alongside Lex Victoria. Godspeed Girl just leaning in behind the leading pair, and then Watch Party uphill inside the furlong. Lex Victoria and Thikar fighting.

The runners are at the post. They're at the post. And now they are about to head behind the starting stalls. The 14 strong field. Illy's Rue, the 4-1 favourite. Frankie's Dream, 9-2. Good support coming for Paladin, who won this corresponding race 12 months ago. 5-1 from 15-2. Barley's 5-1. 17-2 Welbury and 10-1 Gorgeous Mr. George, along with Nyman. Good money coming as well now for Capital Guarantee, who won at Thirsk 3 weeks ago. Is now 12-1 from 20-1. It is 16-1, bar those.

Paladin's the first one to load. Last year's winner and the market mover. Gorgeous Mr. George goes in as well. Nyman being lined up in the hands of Kieran Fallon. And so too is Illy's Rue. Illy's Rue, the 7-2 favourite at the moment under Joe Mason. See the power about to step up with Vince LaPrince, who's wearing a white cap to distinguish from stable companion Barley. See the power in. Capital Guarantees, the next one to be lined up here. There's about five left to go forward now. Chesney's Charm going in. Now there goes Barley. Barley in the red cap. Mr. Mistopheles, who went to the start early, waiting with Harry the Rogue. Frankie's Dream also about to come forward. I think there's two to go now. Mr. Mistopheles and the recent Pontefract winner, Welbury. Mr. Mistopheles is yet to win in 13 races on turf. Runner-up the last twice, including at Newcastle last time, going in. And that will be followed by Welbury. Once Mr. Mistopheles is locked away. Mr. Mistopheles being heaved forward by the handlers into stall 11.

0: Elie's Roux still the 7-2 favourite. Mr. Mistopheles very nearly there, just taking one more push now. Mr. Mistopheles still not quite in, he's almost in. Welbury goes forward. Mr. Mistopheles requiring all the strength of the handlers to take the final step forward. Now the handler joins in. And that's it, he's in. We're ready. Stand by. They're off. And racing Frankie's Dream was very slow to begin, and so too was Mr. Mistopheles. They missed the start in the Mask Fabrication and Engineering straight mile handicap. Away well towards the right, see the power began alertly. Towards the left, also Harry the Road going forward. And the field splitting into two groups in the early strides, though they are closing in to merging into one group overall with Harry the Rogue, the overall leader, and getting right across to back the far rail under Tom Eaves and lead up from the red jacket of Chesney's Charm, who disputes second. Second place with See the Power. A length and a half in a dispute of fourth is Welbury alongside the pink jacket of Elie's Roux. The next trio sees Barley with a red cap towards the far side, racing next to last year's winner Paladin, Capital Guarantee in that line of three as well. Frankie's Dream with the noseband has recovered onto their heels going past halfway. White cap of Vince LaPrince towards the rear from Nyman with the red and white striped sleeves and cap. Under pressure is amidst the chaos, and Mr. Mistopheles is last of all, heading on down to the final 2.5 furlongs. Harry the Rogue has the lead. Welbury travelling well in the yellow and green colours. Just in behind them, Chesney's Charm. Against the far rail, Elie's Roux is trying to burrow a way through. Further back is Paladin, nowhere to go. Capital Guarantee, the outside, and it's Welbury, who's quick and well for Rushing Orr. Dashes away 3 lengths on Barley. Chesney's Charm, Nyman, Elie's Roux, and Capital Guarantee. But they are all trailing in the wake of Welbury, who has stormed away from the field and has absolutely hacked up. Welbury beat Barley. Nyman was third. Elie's Roux close for fourth with Nyman. And then on the outside of those was See the Power.
1: Lava Lamp in a spotted jacket, Boom Boom in the pink, and 2 lengths to Glamorous Lady, who is the trail at the halfway point. 800 metres left to go, and they're about to swing for home. And in front is Hawkest Vita, leads the way by about a length from American Beauty in the middle of the track in pink sleeves, pearling her crown towards the outside. Sikoloy is under pressure on the outside and being asked to get into it, into Dancing Black Cap right in the centre of the track. Then came Merriweather, but Hawkest Vita still goes strongly out in front. American Beauty's on the chase. Then came Pearl in her crown, and into Dancing in the Black Cap is also trying to come home, and Merriweather's on the far side. It's in front, American Beauty, Merriweather on the far side. Hawkest Vita, Fire in Her Soul running on, and into Dancing on the outside. American Beauty in front, Merriweather down the inside is finishing strongly. It's going to go to, I don't know, it could go to Merriweather or American Beauty. It's a photo. Then into Dancing further back. They were followed by Glamorous Lady and Pearl in Her Crown. So it's a photo as they go to the line. The outside, American Beauty, Merriweather on the inside. Have a look at this. It will go to possibly number four, the inside, number four, Merriweather. From in second, number two, American Beauty, then one into Dancing in third, and fourth placing to number seven, Boom Boom, Glamorous Lady, Pearl in Her Crown, Fire in Her Soul, Hawkest Vita was further back, and Sikoloy was under pressure a long way out. 4-2-1-7, number four, Merriweather, the left-hand side.
2: Red Spells Danger, and they're getting closer. 85-40 now for Red Spells Danger. 5-1 May Angel, 11-1 Havana Hurricane, 12-1 Fig Jam, 14-1 Grasmere Boy, and Cape Ashazuri at 20-1. See the Ascot bet prices there on the right as well. And they're now

About to load then. Straight 6 furlongs this time. Just trotting that one up and down. Well, they gel pepper. They're running without the left hind shoe, as we heard. Gel pepper.

Fig Jam is the one we're looking at there, the quartered cap. That's Vincent Ho for Team Hong Kong.

Chartier is still to go in. There's Safi Osborne on red, spells danger for Great Britain and Ireland. She's in the green colours with the white sleeves. Chartier. Three-year-olds only here. American Gulf is the mount of Suraj Naredu. Havana Hurricane. Frida Valascar. Thank you, Alex. Last one going in. Razmir Boy, Yataka Taki, completes the line. We're ready. And they're off for the Dubai Duty Free Shergar Cup sprint over the straight 6 furlongs. Slow to go was Gel Pepper and just gets chased along by Marie Vellon through the opening furlong. And also towards the back is Havana Hurricane. Not a great start for Team Europe. Their other runner is up there though, May Angel, the red colours, and Christophe Lemaire just leads narrowly to Cape Ashazuri, who's racing in second place. Behind those in third, we have Chartier for Hong Kong. Fourth place then at this stage for Cape Ashazuri. And then comes towards the stand side, Grasmere Boy. Over on the far side is Fig Jam. Looking for the big players here. They're just in behind. Towards the left is Red Spells Danger in green cap, Safi Osborne. Towards the near side, Thunder Call moving into it nicely now. The navy blue cap for Jerry Chow as they head down for the final 2 furlongs. But it's May Angel in front, going well. The red and white for Team Europe, and Christophe Lemaire leads by a length for the Grey Chartier. Red Spells Danger now getting into it. The far side though for Safi Osborne and Great Britain and Ireland. Thunder Call is yet to pick up stand side. A furlong to go, and Safi Osborne and Red Spells Danger has now hit the front. Is going on for Great Britain and Ireland. Thunder Call played very late towards the near side. Is running on. But Red Spells Danger is clear. It's going to be 2 for Great Britain and Ireland. It's 1 for Safi Osborne, the captain. Red Spells Danger to Thunder Call, who ran on well for second for Hong Kong. Third will go to May Angel, and they were clear of Cape Ashazuri in fourth.

Our fourth race of the afternoon, the Betway Ashton Heath Handicap over 7 furlongs. Number 5, Christian David, heading on down. The mount of Sean Levy, who's in the colours of owner Sir David Seal, the black with the red diamond sleeves and cap. One who went on down a few moments ago, number 3, Yennefer. Machine McSweeney in the salmon pink colours of owners H&W Bethel. There he is. Seven furlongs the journey in front of the runners this time, so again they'll be starting across from us diagonally to the left over in the back straight. Next to step out onto the course will be number 7, Moonshine. Kieran Schumacher in the High Clear Thoroughbred racing colours of light blue with the darker blue armlets and cap. Moonshine, the only filly in the race. She'll be followed on down by number 6, New Image, under Ashine Murphy in the colours of Thoroughbred British Racing, the dark blue with the yellow hoop. Number 1 is Crimson Spirit. Tom Marquand.

strong favourite is the 7, Sucre Nabat. Pierre-Charles Boudot on board. Of course, they had a market leader in our previous race as well. Didn't fare quite as well, could only finish midfield. So it'll be interesting whether this filly shapes up better. She is shorter, in fairness. At 1.9, just eased out a little fraction from 1.7, but nothing dramatic. At 5.5, number 12, Critic. It is 8.4, the 3. He's been well supported. At Gemini, pretty well back for the Boratti team. Christian Demura on board. That could be one of interest. The market certainly is interested. Just trying to load forwards. Strong Crown there. He backed away for the Schutz stable. They had a good run in the comps race, didn't they? So maybe overprice 53s. Sea Diamond comes up. Handful to go. Lelissa represents the Aga Khan stud silks here. Barcelona Mikel Desangle does the training. That individual is a 10s chance. Is in from 17s. So three left to go. Muhara Moon for Gerard Mosse. Alexis Pouchan just kicking out in the meantime. Tokyo Dreams comes up to the stalls. That individual gets a pat down the neck from Tony Picone. So Tokyo Dreams is in. Lelissa not to be offered up as well. A little push will be needed for her. In the meantime, Muhara Moon continues to be quite stubborn. She's the only one out of line now. Slow and steady here with Muhara Moon, who gets closer. And she's in. That's it, lined up. And they're off and racing. Two-year-old fillies away here over 1,500 metres. A slow start from Majestic Pearl, who's on the back foot. And also Celia wasn't swift into stride. Critic right up there early on through to the inside. Sucre Nabat is being sent forwards here by Boudot. Wants to come through on the rail and hold that position. Strong Crown is close up in behind, running in third place at the moment to the outer of Meira, who's on the inside. Another length or so, black and red for Gemini, posted deeper Muhara Moon, green jacket with a white cap. Then in between rivals Mabruka. Half length away to the outside is Tokyo Dreams. Back to the inside is Lelissa in the green jacket. Got a noseband on, is running with the pink and green of Sea Diamond. To their outer is Majestic Pearl, and Solia is the overall back marker. Working around the turn, beginning the spin for the straight, the pace set by Sucre Nabat is only modest. A half-length advantage here from Critic in second. Behind them now, Muhara Moon is encouraged along. The inside, Meira, is in fourth place. Strong Crown following. Then comes Gemini. They're in line.

the inside of Christy and David are the back couple. The leader and back marker, 3 furlongs from home. Yennefer in the pink jacket, now being stoked up from New Image on the outside. With Ridden along back in third, Crimson Spirit asked to come and catch the leading pair. Pelletry moving all right in the white and red hoop sleeves and cap, and down the outside, that's where Christy and David will be coming with his run. Heading down to the final furlong, Crimson Spirit getting to grips with Yennefer. Here up the inside is Pelletry. Christy and David now running through into third and is running home very strongly, although rather bumps into Crimson Spirit, and Pelletry comes away with a 2-length lead over Crimson Spirit, who's eased close to the line. Pelletry is the winner from Crimson Spirit, and Christy and David, who had that rather abrupt coming together inside the final furlong. Yennefer chased them in, and New Image finished a long way back.

Now, with about 90 seconds or so to the official start time, all the runners have arrived down at the 7 furlong starting point. So it's probably not going to be long before they start moving into the stalls. Last look at the approximate odds. We'll see that Castle Rock remains favoured at 5-2. Angel Hunter half a point bigger at 3-1. Some interest in Arctic Dawn from 6s into 5s. More point around 8 and 9-1 with Sword. Humam at 12s. Betty Clover 14-1. 18, 20 and 22-1. Cody Lyon, Pinatubo's Legacy and Military Code respectively. And the stalls team now beginning to organise them.

Matuba's legacy. They're all in. They stand ready. They're off, breaking out over 7 furlongs. The William Hill Extra Place Races Daily Handicap. Nose-banded Cody Lyon in the centre, one of the early pace setters. Mort Point One from the right in the dark blue and yellow. Humam on the left in the blue and white, also going quickly. Castle Rock in the all-blue tracks them through the first quarter mile. Upsides one of the greys, Arctic Dawn. And then on the right of the group, Military Code, blue with a white cap. Pinatubo's legacy, maroon and white, slightly worse than midfield. Upsides the other grey, Betty Clover, who's got the orange cap. Sword is towards the rear, the green sleeves and cap, and so too Angel Hunter in the green and white as they complete 3 furlongs and move on down towards halfway. Humam narrowly in front in a well-grouped field. To Cody Lyon, the noseband, and Arctic Dawn on the near side, and then Mort Point to Betty Clover, the orange cap. Castle Rock in the all-blue is being chased along its stream right. Military Code is now himself being ridden. It's being followed through by Angel Hunter, who switched to the extreme right in the white and green. On the left, Sword, and then Pinatubo's legacy. They've fanned out across the course, down into the dip, a furlong and a half to go. Humam hanging tough in front. Military Code leaning to the right, white cap, but coming through. Arctic Dawn and Betty Clover, a pair of rows down the stand side. Pinatubo's legacy, Castle Rock rallying in the all blue. There are heads everywhere as they dive for the line. Arctic Dawn, Castle Rock late on the scene. Arctic Dawn just over Castle Rock, Humam, Military Code, and Pinatubo's legacy in a bunch finish.

black cap number one, sorry, number three, Fidelius. Most of the runners about to exit the parade ring and head out past the stands. And the first one out is number four, Rosenpur, owned by Brian Verinder and Alan Baxter, trained by Jenny Candlish. Dara Keenan is riding Rosenpur, wears the red with the yellow stars on the sleeves and cap. Followed out by number two, Spring is Sprung, owned by John Blackburn and partner, trained by Paul Midgley. David Nolan rides. The colours are beige with red seams, red armlets and cap on two. Spring is Sprung. And the final one of the five will be number five, Sports Coach, who is the mount of Cam Hardy for trainer Anthony Britton. In the colours of Johnson and Morrow. Colours are blue, white stripe, white sleeves, blue cap, white star for number five, Sports Coach. The five runners then on their way to the five furlong start. Let's have a look at the betting. Democracy Dilemma, the 7-4 favourite. His last 23 runs have been in Class 1 or Class 2 races. He drops in grade to a Class 3 here and is the 13-8 favourite. 2-1 for Sports Coach, runner-up the last twice at Newcastle and York. 3-1, Spring is Sprung. And 10-1, Rosenpur. Fidelius is the 14-1 outsider of the field. For the Every Race Live on Racing TV Handicap, post time is at 3:47. That's in 2 minutes. 2 minutes.

0: do, and you know, we got to take there. And thank you so much for them to for giving us their update about number 4-6 of all. Look, I must be honest, both the runners from the Weber Yard looked really good going down to the start. Number 8, Can't Catch Me, the 7-year-old mare, you know, she's got a good draw, she's got a nice weight.
1: Democracy Dilemma still the favourite, and a shortened to 11 to 8 now over Sports Coach on 9 to 4. Springy Sprung pretty solid on 7 to 2. Fidelius is 12 to 1, and so too is Rosenpur drifting.

0: Sports coach is now being brought forward into stall two. Fidelius has got the hood on for stall's entry. About to be brought forward to stall five. And that will leave us with two more to go. Two to load. With Democracy Dilemma and Rosenpour just waiting for Fidelius. Fidelius being pushed forward. Thanks, Chris. Yeah, Fidelius just taking a bit of persuasion to go forward here from the handlers. And whilst that's ongoing, Democracy Dilemma and Rosenpour are still waiting at the back. Fidelius is in. And so Democracy Dilemma, the 5-4 favourite at the moment, conceding £11 and upwards to the entire field, being brought forward under Tom Eaves. And that will leave Rosenpour to be the last one in. All five in, and that's it. Stand by. Racing for the Every Race Live on Racing TV. Handicap over 5 furlongs. Springy Sprung began well in the centre with a red cap towards the right. Democracy Dilemma going forward, which is to be expected. Towards the left, Red Jacket, Yellow Stars of Rosenpour. Blue and White tucked in behind them is Sports Coach. And towards the left, Black and White, Fidelius closing in a little as well. All five runners covered by around 2.5 lengths. Then Democracy Dilemma and Springy Sprung. These two lead the field. Fidelius in third, 3 parts away towards the outside. Rosenpour in behind them, getting a nice trail through from Sports Coach on that far rail with the noseband. They've got 1.5 furlongs to go. Springy Sprung, Democracy Dilemma. Rosenpour in the clear. Sports Coach waiting for a gap between horses. Fidelius down the outside. Springy Sprung, Rosenpour, Sports Coach. Fidelius on the outside. He's driving for the line. It's going to be close. Fidelius on the outside, maybe. Oh, a four-way go. Sports Coach on the inner. Democracy Dilemma was tailed off. Between horses was Rosenpour and Springy Sprung.
1: Frontiers Can't Catch Me leads the way. And Spy Story, Zip Code on the inside, now gets up to them, and then came Bay Empire stalking them just behind the leading line, Don Diaki further back. Spy Story now took over the lead, from in second on the outside is Can't Catch Me, Bay Empire stand side, Pink Sleeves, then came Zip Code further back, Michael Faraday in behind those at Spy Story in front, Bay Empire on the outside is wearing them down strongly, and Bay Empire now took over the lead, goes 1.5 lengths clear of Spy Story and Zip Code, and Bay Empire's won it. Second Spy Story, Zip Code third, and fourth placing will go to Can't Catch Me. Then six of all, Don Diaki, Sail the Sky, and Michael Faraday. Bay Empire, the winner, number 5. Capello Mazzignani and the Tony Peters stable for Mr. Jamal Farron, the Swiss Guard Racing Syndicate. Second to 7, Spy Story, Zip Code was third, and fourth place to number 8, Can't Catch Me. 5, 7, 1, and 8 is the provisional race result.
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keep the blindfold on for Baltic Fleet. He now goes in. Pierre Gross is yet to win a race, still a maiden, number 5. This is King of Berkshire, the 200 Balding runners.

Hasecki. Safi Osborne, the favourite. Philly is on three in a row. Archers Bay, the white cap for Ryan. Dylan Brown at Monaco on O'Hara, the other Great Britain Islander runner in the race. Two to go for the rest of the world. Last in, ready. And they're off. Jumped away then for the Dubai Duty Free Shergar Cup Classic. Hasecki not the quickest in to strive for this race, but a long way to go, a mile and a half. And the early pace with Blue Hercules up on the outside, the orange cap for Jamie Mellum, and also handy is King of Berkshire and Christophe Lemaire, who just about takes over now. Dropping in behind to third is Baltic Fleet, the dark blue cap for Hong Kong under Jerry Chow. Racing towards the outside, well-placed Archers Bay. He's just one out, one back. Ryan Moore in the white cap for Great Britain and Ireland. And then back on the inside, the light blue cap of Royal Poetry is next under Yutaki Taki, being followed to the outside by Last Verse, the black cap for Siraj Naredu. Then the pink cap in behind of Dylan Brown McMonagall on board O'Hara for Great Britain and Ireland. Back to his inside is Level Look for Frida Valashkar and Team Europe. And the back duo are Pierre Gross and Luke Ferraris for Hong Kong, the maiden. And then back on the inside, Hosecki, just about last. The market leader, Safi Osborne, the green cap for Great Britain and Ireland. She'll have to pass them all, this informed filly, as they make the run towards the far side of the course, passing the 7 furlong from home marker. And the leader is King of Berkshire in front for Christophe Lemaire by 3 parts of a length to Blue Hercules, who's poised in second for Jamie Mellum. On the inside in third is Baltic Fleet. Archers Bay is racing in fourth, the white cap for Ryan Moore. Back in behind those is Royal Poetry on the inside for the rest of the world, alongside teammate Last Verse. Then comes O'Hara, who's next in the field for Great Britain and Ireland. Dylan Brown McMonagall, followed further back by the light blue cap Royal Poetry. And still towards the rear, we have Pierre Gross, no move yet from Luke Ferraris. And also covered up at the back is Hosecki, although Safi's now just come off the inside rail. She's gone wide on Hosecki, the green cap, to try and get a bit closer. They head towards the home turn and the final 3 furlongs in the Classic. And up front, it's still King of Berkshire, Christophe Lemaire in front by 3 parts to in second place Blue Hercules. Now Archers Bay gets a bit closer, the white sleeves and cap for Great Britain and Ireland. Behind those is Royal Poetry. Hosecki is driven along. She's making ground towards the outside, a bit to do from there. 2 furlongs to go. It's still King of Berkshire. Here's Archers Bay moving well now to the outside. In between those two is Blue Hercules, every chance. But Archers Bay and Ryan Moore have now picked up the lead with 1 furlong to go in the Classic. And Archers Bay going on, giving chase in second is Blue Hercules. On the inside, that is King of Berkshire. Hosecki is running on, but it's a bit too late because Archers Bay has surely stolen the winning lead here. It's a double for Ryan Moore, another one for Great Britain tonight. And Archers Bay is too good in the Classic. Close for the Miners, involving King of Berkshire on the inside, outside Hosecki, who never got into it, and Baltic Fleet, but Ryan at the double. It's Archers Bay for Marco Botti.

Et puis le numéro 9, Edburn, également, c'est la marque 10 euros.

0: runners about to load forwards here for our sixth race on the programme at Deauville. And this contest for three-year-olds right up in trip here. Mile and seven, just shy of a mile and seven, 3,000 metres at the race distance for this latest pattern event. And joint favourites now, five and six, Victoire Magique and Aeronef are both at 3.8. So market leaders joined at the hip. Victoire Magique for Amy Murphy, Christian Demura on board was second in a Group 3 at Chanty last time. It's a very good run. Prior to that, had won at Angers. And a good second place last time, really pushes this individual to the front of the queue. Aeronef in search of a hat trick. A little bit of a break since winning at Saint-Cloud in a minor stakes event last time. So 3.7, just the five goes favourite now on the off. Last few taking their places. Here comes Maria Apollonia moving forwards for Boudot. So four more to come in. Pale jacket of Box Officer. A little different to some publications. Very light or silvery with pink sleeves. A Poker, the British runner for Carl Burt, moving up. That'll leave Tada. Stall number nine. Maria Apollonia rearing up in the stalls. Last one will be Hepburn. They are backing out Maria Apollonia. That's going to need a little check over, one would feel, having got so upset in the stalls. So, starting team dishing out some instructions. Right, they're going to go in together. So Hepburn and Maria Apollonia will come forwards as one, and that means we are ready to go. Stand by. They're off. They jump away over 3,000 metres in this listed contest for three-year-olds. A little bit slow to go was Tada, who's going to drop in at the back of the order. A Poker, the violet jacket, first one into stride. Pierre-Louis Jaman wants to come across and lead the way. Maria Apollonia is following, stripes on the sleeves, running to the outer of Aeronef, and on their inside, spotted jacket of Anno Solero is now moving into third because Aeronef has just reined back and to drop to fourth position. Inside, near against the running rail, is Hepburn in the green and white. Deeper out, Tadar, after making a slow start, is now getting further forwards, more into the action. A little bit deeper on the course at the moment, that one, but looking to come up and join issue with the front two or three. Back towards the rear, we have Victoire Magique. Jeep piece is on. Christian Demuro for the Amy Murphy team, with two behind. Bar's Ambition under Barcelona. The backmarker Box Officer is just detached by two or three and slightly behind the bridle as runners work away to the far side of the course. Across the all-weather section here, Poker looking a little bit awkward coming back onto the turf. Continues to show the way. So Poker narrowly from Maria Apollonia, who goes with plenty of enthusiasm just to want to pull past in truth. Tada on their outer. Next couple are Aeronef for Maxime Guillon, running with Anno Solero. Antoine Amelin on the inside, length away to Victoire Magique, paired up with Hepburn. Bar's Ambition a length behind that one, and then a further three to Box Officer. That's really had a good cut at this so far. Continues to be behind the Brighton, struggling a fraction. I think drastic, not out of it, but not going as well. So it's now Maria Apollonia who's moved on. Boudot has allowed this individual to stride to the front, half a length from Tada. And Poker just folds back into third place. Three parts to the outside, Aeronef. Inside of those is Anno Solero. Then comes Victoire Magique, Hepburn, and also Bar's Ambition. The trailer is still Box Officer. They've got 800 metres to go. In this listed contest, and they're still led by Maria Apollonia. About a half length. Been in front now for 2-3 furlongs, this individual. Tadar in second, and Poker in third. Aeronef, in good order, looking to win again, continues to travel strongly on the heels of the leaders now as they come to the top of the straight. Victoire Magique is pulling out to the right to try and come with a charge. Now levelling for the line then. It's still Maria Apollonia narrowly from Tadar and Aeronef. Victoire Magique stoked up. Bar's ambition matches, but it's now starting to thunder home. Victoire Magique and Aeronef though, 1 and 2. It's Victoire Magique and Aeronef in above. Victoire Magique has done enough to win for Demura and Murphy, beating Aeronef in second. Bar's ambition and Box Officer the next pair.
1: Hand side, Norfolk Blue starts to unwind, is getting going now, together with Black Endeavour, Flighter, Comprador over to the inside, Crafty Blue into the very wide outside, Galber, but Norcrossbrow the one to catch, a furlong to run, Norcrossbrow has got a useful two-length lead over the staying on Crafty Blue, and Crafty Blue, she's getting there down the outside, Norcrossbrow from Crafty Blue, Norcrossbrow just from in second place, Crafty Blue, with him behind them, Galber, wider out of Horace Wallace.

And the first of them now about to move into their stores with Runswick. Clear favourite laid on at 5-2, the 2.5-1 mark. Dry Me a little bigger than 3-1. Likewise, Manor Vision, who's not unsupported in the market, and he's the first one to go in. So the first of the six runners in the stores for the William Hill Best Odds Guaranteed Handicap. Next up is Go Rimbo. Goes in quickly. Vincenzo Perugia moving up next. So half of the six strong field in the stalls. Favourite Runswick next to go. Billy Nocton in the beige and blue. And that leaves Dry Me and Looker. Dry Me moving up. Likewise, Looker. Dry Me is in. Looker's going to be the last. Looker will complete the line. He was a bit of a handful on the way to the start. He's got himself in a muck sweat as well. They're all in. They're off. Six off and break from the stalls at the mile starting point. The William Hill Best Odds Guaranteed Handicap. Looker restrained leaving the stalls, pulling hard in rear. The green cap for Sylvester de Souza. As the white face Vincenzo Perugia and Manor Vision in the all blue push the early pace along. Track by Runswick in the beige and blue in the hands of Billy Lochnan, who in turn is accompanied by Go Rimbo, white jacket for Rab Havlin. Dry Me in the black and grey is racing last but one. And the free-going, hard-pulling Looker at the back of the field. They're heading towards the end of the third furlong. Manor Vision, himself fairly keen, disputing it with Vincenzo Perugia. Runswick slipstreams the leading duo just ahead of Go Rimbo and then Dry Me. And Looker D'Souza still trying to get a bit of cover. Green cap at the back of the field. Through halfway they go. Six lengths from first to last. Manor Vision on the near side of Vincenzo Perugia. Go Rimbo racing upsides Runswick. That pair waiting in the wings, waiting to pounce. Dry Me on the left is being finessed into it. Looker now being asked for more. Quickening as they run downhill towards the last couple of furlongs. Manor Vision pressing on in front, trying to shake off Vincenzo Perugia. Go Rimbo on the right is being asked to close. Dry Me running on. Runswick isn't picking up. And then Looker inside the furlong they come. Manor Vision and Vincenzo Perugia. Go Rimbo makes a line of three. Dry Me is getting there slowly, inching closer. Go Rimbo, Manor Vision, Dry Me as they dive for the line. Very close. Couldn't split Go Rimbo and Manor Vision. Heads up, heads down. Could have gone either way. Dry Me riding behind him in third, chased in by Vincenzo Perugia.

what's listed in your race card. Yellow cap number two. So they're about to go behind. Alice de Vega at 7-4, bidding to win for the first time with Dora Lee, 3-1. Bit of support for Pinpoint here, 7-2 from 9-2, and Gwen Tennyson at 15-2. Let's Go Hugo's 8-1, Up the Monk 14-1, Buster Moon at 33s.

The runners are now loading. Loading. Buster Moon will be the first one to go forward. Only won once in 22 races, Buster Moon. Elis de Vega will be next. And Up the Monk is having his first run over the 5 furlong trip going in.

Let's go. Hugo goes into stall number four under Harry Russell with Dora Lee, who finished third at Catterick on Tuesday. Goes into stall number one with Gwen Tennyson next. And that will leave Pinpoint to complete the line. Pinpoint coming forward. And we're ready to race. They're set. They're off. Over five furlongs they go for the Market Cross Jewellers Classified Stakes. Buster Moon and Let's Go Hugo, the two who are slowest out of the stalls. Meanwhile, Gwen Tennyson bounces out to lead the field early on under William Pyle. Dora Lee in the blue and orange colours bagging the far rail in second place. Yellow jacket Ellis de Vega is in third. In fourth, the light blue of Pinpoint, and then the nose-banded runner is Up the Monk towards the outer. A length and a half, Buster Moon. And Let's Go Hugo at the rear of the field is outpaced as they come on down through the halfway stage with Gwen Tennyson leading the field narrowly. Dora Lee, last year's winner, on the far rail. Ellis de Vega is right there as well as Dora Lee. Quickens through the far side from Gwen Tennyson. Ellis de Vega, short of room, is Pinpoint. On the outside is Up the Monk and Buster Moon. Dora Lee's hit the front from Ellis de Vega, and these two going on. Dora Lee from Ellis de Vega, and it's Dora Lee who win the race once again. Dora Lee, Ellis de Vega, they were followed by Pinpoint, and then came Let's Go Hugo.

are coming out. Waiting on the course is Fondo Blanco, number 6 for Roger Varian and Marie Vellon. Passing us now is number 3, Crown Board, Frida Valashkar for Jane Chappell-Hyman and Team Europe, alongside for Hong Kong, the dark blue cat. It is number 4, Mr. Winston. Mr. Winston for Jerry Chow. Here's number 7, Bullet Point for William Haggis. Out of luck so far today, couple of agonising defeats. Bullet Point is written by Christophe Lemaire, also looking to get on the score sheet in terms of a winner today. For Team Europe, William Haggis trains Bullet Point, red with the white sleeves. Runners going to post. Yellow colours with the white sleeves. The dark cap was EBT's Guard, who won this race 12 months ago. For William Muir and Chris Grassick, ridden by Suraj Naredu. Here's number 2, Two Tribes. Dylan Brown at Monaco for Richard Spencer. Got good form over slightly shorter than the mile, this horse. Green with the white sleeves, the pink cap for Great Britain and Ireland. Grey coming out. It's number 8, Popmaster for Lawrence Bellman, who owns. But in the colours today of Team Hong Kong, Luke Ferraris looking for a double. Running for Ed Walker, Popmaster, the grey, is number 8. Serengeti's gone down. Vincent Ho for Mike Murphy and Team Hong Kong, the yellow and blue quartered cap. So runners are going down. Next one is going to be Ozat, Ian Williams, already on the score sheet. Ryan Moore looking for 3 on the day, leading in the silver saddle. Ozat, some good form back in the day in France, this horse. Green with the white sleeves, white cap, number 9. He's the last one out. We've already seen Carillion Bay, who was second last year. David O'Mara trains Jamie Mellon, riding for the rest of the world. And Crown Board, we've also seen likewise. Fondo Blanco went down early for Team Europe. So we've seen all the runners on their way down to the start for the Dubai Duty Free Shergar Cup Mile. Class 2 handicap, our most valuable race today, £100,000. And here's the betting. Bullet Point 7-2, Ozat 4-1. Cerulean Bay at 6-1, Two Tribes 6-1, EBT's Guard, who won it 12 months ago, is 13-2 to follow up. Crown Board at 7-1. It's 12-1 bar 6 as they go down 3 places each way again. Yeah, good race this, isn't it? Bullet Point was certainly well on the way down, I must confess. He did look well. Quite a few of these look well, actually, on the way down. Thank you.

Thank you.

Look at the Kvosak here on the way down. Looks very well, doesn't he? Ryan Moore on board.

So runners arriving to start then. Got it 7-2 with those joint favourites now. 11-2, Two Tribes, and 13-2, Cerulean Bay. EBT's Guard 8-1 with Crown Board, and 10-1, Mr. Winston. The runners arriving at the mile start.

And they're loading up now for the last. Getting closer to a start now. In they go for the last race of the Shergar Cup. Great Britain and Ireland in the driving seat. Ryan Moore. We're going to cap a great day with Ozat. Old Potmaster the Grey. We'll spot him easily enough. Crown Board. It's got the white bridle. It's the Jane Chapel Higham horses tend to have. Ozat. A little bit edgy there is Cerulean Bay. Ozat, we wait on. Ozat completes the line, ready to go for the mile. We're set. And they're off. Step slow there was Ozat, missing it a fraction. Also, the orange cap, Cerulean Bay, who was second in this last year. This is the Dubai Duty Free Shergar Cup Mile, our final race on the card. Early speed towards the inside with the noseband. Leading them early on is Serengeti. Serengeti it is, who goes on for Vincent Ho. Towards the outside, fairly handy too, is Crown Board up on the outside. The white bridle for Frida Valascar is racing quite keenly. Crown Board, but now takes over. Dropping into third place then is EBT's Guard, last year's winner, the black cap. Siraj Naredu for the rest of the world team. Back on the inside for Europe is Bullet Point. Christophe Lemaire, the red cap, is being followed by the grey Potmaster. And then further back to find Ozat at this stage is towards the rear, along with Cerulean Bay. Just ahead of those, the purple cap of Fondo Blanco. Also ahead of that one, the pink cap of Two Tribes and Dylan Brown McMonagall as they make the turn back towards home and past halfway. The leader is Crown Board by two lengths to Serengeti in second for Hong Kong, Vincent Ho. Racing in third is EBT's Guard, who's up on the outside of Bullet Point, who's poised on the inside for Christophe Lemaire. Upside him is EBT's Guard. Then comes Potmaster. Further back of those is Mr. Winston on the inside. Then comes Two Tribes. Ozat with a bit to do. White cap for Ryan Moore, but is making ground towards the centre of the track. Meanwhile, up front, Serengeti has now just got to the front. He's tackled, though, by EBT's Guard down the outside. Meanwhile, Crown Board is still there on the inside. Has kicked again, Crown Board, for Frida Valascar, and she's away, Frida Valascar. Crown Board is clear for Team Europe. Four or five lengths running on two ladies. Ozat might get a place, but a winner here for Europe. Crown Board, Frida Valascar. Close for second, either Ozat or Bullet Point. Good race for Europe, and they're clear of the others, headed by EBT's Guard, who won it last year, was fourth or fifth this time around. Also there was Two Tribes.

Here they come. And they're racing for the feature event here, the Poolcourt Engineering Handicap Chase over 3 miles and a furlong. Six of the seven here, previous course winners at Wexford, and they're on the way to the first of 16 fences with Serok, who won over the course and distance last time. Going to rise in front from Spagnum as they clear the first. Back marker in the early stages, Teenage Kiss, who wasn't all that fluent and is about 10 lengths off the early pace as Serok leads them to number two, a ditch, where Duty Bound was a little bit deliberate in fifth position. Good run there before they get to the first of the two in the home straight, and Serok and Philip Enright building an early lead of a length and a half over Spagnum in second. The top weight followed on the descent by Jackovec Cavern. After these, we have Duty Bound, and then the blue and yellow jacket of Rock on Liam, chasing a hat-trick this afternoon. Up on the outside is Rue Taylor, three-time previous winner here, and Teenage Kiss is the overall back marker for their two lengths adrift. So continuing on this turn, that will bring them into the home straight, and on the approach now to fence number three. Serok, only by about a half length on the approach from Spagnum. He didn't get very high there. Duty Bound wasn't all that convincing once again back in the field, just shaken up for a few strides by Dunham Myler. On to the fourth, Serok, clever enough there after getting in close. Came away with about a length in hand over Spagnum, and then Jackovec Cavern and an improving Duty Bound in the cheek pieces out wide. Rock on Liam running in fifth, and then Rue Taylor and Teenage Kiss. Long way to go still as they come on to the next. This will be fence number five. Serok, again in a bit tight there, but still leads by about a half a length to Spagnum in second. And then a further two lengths or so to Jackovec Cavern around the outside. Climbing now to the fence on the side of the track. About eight lengths first to last. Serok just moving on again by about a length and a half on the approach to this one. And a bit slicker that time from Spagnum. Just dragged his hind legs through it in second. Jumping in third, Jackovec Cavern, and then Duty Bound, Rock on Liam, Rue Taylor and Teenage Kiss. Heading back towards their starting point with Serok, the leader, under Philip Enright to Spagnum and James Sampson, and then an improving Jackovec Cavern, who's moving right up on the outside for Richie Condon. A few lengths break then to Duty Bound, Dunham Myler, and then Darrow O'Keefe's Mount Rock on Liam, between those two, Rue Taylor and Owen Staples, and then 4 lengths or so to Teenage Kiss, the mount of Charlie O'Dwyer. Rue Taylor a little bit sticky over the first one down the back. Quickly on towards the next, and it is Serok once again coming away from that one with 2.5 lengths in hand over Spagnum in second, and then towards the outside is Jackovec Cavern. Duty Bound running in fourth, Rock on Liam travelling away nicely in fifth position, followed on the descent by Rue Taylor, and Teenage Kiss is the back marker as they continue on to the halfway stage in this Poolcourt Engineering Handicap Chase. And all still firmly in contention here as Serok leads them to Spagnum, round the outside Jackovec Cavern, and then the red cap.

Judy Bend, Rock on Liam, Going the Shortest Way, Rue Taylor and Teenage Kiss, who has now just closed up a touch at the back of the field as they race into the straight on the approach now to number 9. Serok took that one pretty well from Jacobet Cavern, now showing second. And then Judy Bend, Spagnum just running in snatches a touch, coming through once more in the centre as they race up to past the winning post with a circuit left to go. Serok from Spagnum, who's gone second once more. Judy Bend, Jacobet Cavern, Rock on Liam. Teenage Kiss relegating Rue Taylor to last position as they race on now to the first fence on the final circuit. Serok jumping that one well from Spagnum. Rock on Liam is edging closer all the while in third position now on the inside of Judy Bend, and then Teenage Kiss. Jacobet Cavern has lost a few spots out wide and Rue Taylor remains the back marker. On the run now to the next, 5 from the finish, the fence on the side of the track. Serok trying to make all here. Once again, lands in the lead. A mistake there from Judy Bend. Also slightly awkward further back in the field, Teenage Kiss, who just gets a sharpener from Charlie O'Dwyer as they race away to the back straight once more. With Serok leading to the tune of about 2.5 lengths from Spagnum, Rock on Liam is moving stylishly into the mix in third position. And then a break of about 3 to Teenage Kiss now fourth. Jacobet Cavern is trying to come back into it on the outside ahead of Judy Bend, who now loses ground, and Rue Taylor ridden along at the back. 4 from home, Serok was in tight that time. Landing within a length now is Spagnum, and then Rock on Liam, Teenage Kiss in fourth. Judy Bend's dropping right out as they go to the final one down the back of the ditch. 3 from home, Spagnum joined Serok over that one. Rock on Liam is sitting just in behind them in third position and looking really menacing. Back and forth is Teenage Kiss, and then Jacobet Cavern, followed on the descent by Rue Taylor as they come inside the final half mile now. Serok remains the one to catch. 2 are ridden along Spagnum. Rock on Liam has had a really smooth run round in third position. Then Teenage Kiss is responding to pressure in fourth, and they've cleared away from Jacobet Cavern as they continue on this long sweeping turn into the home straight.

0: Ives on the outside, full of running, racing down to the final fence. Ian is over the last now in front from Serok in second, then Teenage Kiss and Spagnum. Rock on Liam now being driven out by Darragh O'Keefe is going to complete a fine hat-trick here. He looks well ahead of the handicapper. Rock on Liam wins in great style from Teenage Kiss. Serok gave it a good go in third, Spagnum home in fourth.
1: That one in turn tracked by King Casper, who's over to the rails, out a bit wider, Arctic Thunder in purple and yellow, and in the dark blue silks, Leadman is the back marker as they went on by the four marker. And up ahead, it's a battle of the white faces, to the rails Tilted Kilt, and deeper out at Lost Signal. They are the first two. They're followed closely by Yorkshire, who's now being niggled along, Triple Double A travelling well just up in behind them, Star Anthem over towards the inside, trying to angle out is Inspired, but just being hemmed in at the moment by Cozy Bellow and making ground, Arctic Thunder, the yellow sleeves away to the left, rapidly coming through the pack and inside the final two furlongs from a long way back, Arctic Thunder has now struck the front. Arctic Thunder goes for home, quickens away by two. They can't live with Arctic Thunder. Yorkshire battling out second with Inspired and Lost Signal over to the inside, but once Arctic Thunder got going, it was settled. Arctic Thunder follows up that Salisbury win in fine style, beats Inspired, Yorkshire and Lost Signal.

Just Handlers now encouraging Dashkova forwards. So last couple to come into their stalls. Moonlabel is one of those, and the other out wide to the left, Sonandin. And we are ready to go. Stand by. They're off and racing. Jumping away over 1,500 metres, the listed Prix Isolo Bella begins. There is not a great deal of early tempo. We've got a split here. Got four runners coming to the right-hand side, nearer the rail, led by True Test, is being followed by La Mandala, also coming near side Rosa Inglesa, and Dashkova is just at the back of the near side group. Meanwhile, down the middle of the course, it's Just a Girl who shows the way, about a length and a half to the lead over Kaneza. Then comes Pyramid, White Jacket, running a further half ahead of Abbey Road. Back of that group are Moonlabel and Sonantine. So still split apart as they head towards halfway. In front, Just a Girl leading by a couple of lengths here as they've got the 600-metre pole inside. They are getting a bit closer together as the smaller group begin to wander. True Test still leading those. But it's Just a Girl who definitely has an advantage at the moment. Kaneza is tracking, and then Abbey Road. Now pushed along is Pyramid on the extreme left. Sonantine is looking to come with a challenge. On the extreme right is La Mandala. Rosa Inglesa and Dashkova have got a lot to do at this point in time. Moonlabel not gone for, but has got four or five lengths to make up. Heading inside the final 250 now. Just a Girl wandering around has been joined and may be headed by Kaneza on there outside the left. Abbey Road is now pouncing, weaving through late Moonlabel, but it's Kaneza who followed the pace, has hit the front, and is going to take it out. Kaneza beat into second Abbey Road.

Just a girl, maybe just third, over the strong running, late running Moon Label, who did in fact leave it all too late. Victory for the two, Keneza. In the hands of Pierre Charles Boudot, has done enough to win here at a massive price. Big upset to beat Abbey Road in a messy race. Just a girl has just held third from Moon Label, who came home with purpose, but that purpose was rather misplaced in terms of it was too late indeed. Upsets all round there. The British runners, well, they didn't fare great, did they? The two that were more fancy, put it that way. Order of finish in race 7 was 2, 9, 5 and 6.

Your attention, please. We have a late scratch here of number 9, Coach's Pals, Order of the Stewards, on the recommendation of the track veterinarian. Scratch number 9, Coach's Pals, out of this first race. Please check your tickets and wagers carefully with the late scratch of number 9, Coach's Pals.

0: positive handicap. They're all in. They're off. Lion's House, slow to stride. Gave him a 3 or 4 length start. Merry Mac in the black and yellow away well with the white face, Thornaby Pearl. And now Lolita has taken off, refusing to settle under Marco Ghiani. Darts to the far rail and is helping to force a very strong pace down to halfway. Our Planet in the pink cap is in the second half of the field.
1: Second down at the rail, it's Coach Pope, a joint third. Gorillas are in between horses, and on the outside, Hemingway is very close, only 2.5 lengths off that leader. USS Valor is third last, four clear of With Luck Forward. Star Salute at the back, 22-1 for Bellissimo d'Oro, who is prompted by Gaudreau. These two on even terms, 1.5 lengths back. Coach Pope along the inside, clear sailing now for Gorilla. Opens up a couple of lengths. Coach Pope running a good race, as is USS Valor with big strides on the outside. It's Gaudreau with 1.5 length advantage. Coach Pope's trying to get him, as is USS Valor. Gaudreau's got something left, and Gaudreau wins 3/4 of a length in a promising debut. Nice ones, too, for Coach Pope in second, and USS Valor. All three ran very well.

0: called some tough trips, but I think she's been good in just about every one of them as of late. She was absolutely loaded with trot last time out. She was flying on the end of it. I'm hoping she can get herself involved a little bit sooner, work out a better trip. I know there's a trailer in there, but if she replicates that performance, especially in the stretch drive from last time out, she's a big-time factor. My value play, race number 10 at number 7, R. Duchess.
1: I'm going to go to the 8th race, the John Cashman Memorial for Open Trotters. I'm going to go after the king. Yeah, Lexus Cody's won 3 in a row. He's the defending Trotter of the Year, Dan Patch Award winner. But I'll tell you what, Super Chapter has been nothing short of super in his 2 runner-up finishes at the hands of Onto Norway, who became the fastest trotter in harness racing history by virtue of a 1:48.3 clocking in the graduate final on July the 4th. I think tonight, Super Chapter John can get just the right trip, just off Lexus Cody, and maybe, just maybe, take down the king, who's probably going to be overbet. Maybe he should be, but Super Chapter is going to be about 7-2. Ken, what do you like?
2: Sounds good. Race 10, the steal, the 4. Walsby right now at 4-1 on that morning line. Walsby was that was some close third and a sizzling graduate final, the 1:48.3 world mark. At 63-1, you won't get that today. She bounced back to do the same last week, a nice rally in the Miss Versatility, draws well in top form with Yannick Gingras in the sulky here. Price play, race 10, the 4, Walsby.
3: My value play comes in race number 5. The 2 Down Under Wonders, Tom McCarthy and Noel Daly, the 2 Smooth Dream. This horse is going to be have to step it up his game a little bit to beat the Buongiorno uncoupled entry. But you got Noel Daly, handball winning trainer, and Tom McCarthy, handball winning driver here in his pace. Smooth Dream, value play today, 27.40, get in.

All-star bugler Justin Nurin joins us here for the call to post for the races today. And again, we welcome the New Jersey Pleasure Horse Organization, their riders and their horses. We've got Leslie McLaren, that's Leslie McLaren with Bean's brother. Michaela Schock riding Crosby, Stephanie Jacobs with Racing Down a Dream, Maria Buchanan with Big Biggies, and Ashley Parcells with Don't Mind If I Goo. And here's the field for the first race. Number one is Denarius, a driver change.

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Per Engblom Trains, Engblom Farm, Evans Nick. For South Winchaska with Tim Tietrich, Jim Oscarson trains for Oscarson Racing Stable, John Cummins, Sven H. Racing. Number 5, Nuance, Todd McCarthy driving, trained by Marcus Melander for Corant Incorporated. 6 is Sharp 7. James McDonald is the driver change for George Ducharme and Purple Hay Stables. Scratch 7, Emma's Mystery CCL. She's out sick. 8, I Take the Cake with Dexter Dunn. Blake McIntosh trains co-owns with Hutt Racing Stable. Number 9, What a Race Hanover. Åke Svanstedt trains and drives and co-owns with SRF Stable. 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Exacta Trifecta Daily Double. It starts the 20-cent pick six with a $50,000 guarantee. Also a 10-cent superfecta. And the 4 South Winchaska is the 4-5 favorite. That was a sharp, narrow loss to Nezuko Kamado in the Dell Miller. Severely pace compromised in her Oaks elimination. Still trotted home in 26 and draws inside. We'll use her with the 2 Green Mazataki at 11-1. And the 9 What a Race Hanover. 4-2-9.

0: DL is out for Noel Daly. So we're left with an odds-on favorite, number Kristen Barn, a fifth-place finisher, failed to get into the Hamiltonian Oaks final, but not a bad line. They went 58 to the half, John.
1: No, a lot of people liked her in that outing, deservedly so. That was a big-time effort when she competed in the Delvin Miller Memorial there, so it was a really good effort in that outing. People expected her to make the Hamiltonian Oaks final. Unfortunately, she didn't, but I thought she'd be the race time favorite here to kick off this program, and I'm going to be inheriting her as a top pick selection. I went to Emma's Mystery CCL. I thought that she, you know, could be sitting on a pretty big mile here tonight, but I think this Jim Oskarson trainee merits a lot of respect here, but 3-5, just too short of a number to go all in on.
0: Nuance, most recent parimutuel start was at Harris Philadelphia, went off stride, and then the start prior here at the Meadowlands went off stride as well. Yet you think she has a chance, no?
1: Yeah, that was a solid qualifying effort, and she went with Tactical Money. She went with Delaney Hanover. Those are two talented fillies and mares, so two trotting mares, I should say. So Nuance, a three-year-old daughter of Greenshoe, I thought put forth a very respectable qualifying try, and I think that this filly is ready for a pretty good effort here tonight. She's definitely one that I'd be including in pick six tickets.
0: Next up for you is Sharp Seven, who gets the services of five-time defending O'Brien Award-winning Driver of the Year in Canada, James McDonald.
1: Yeah, she's going to have to stretch her legs here, you know, on the big track, racing a couple of smaller tracks over her last couple of outings. But a good draw to work with. She's likely going to be forwardly placed. I think this is definitely a filly that merits respect, and she's 9-2 on the board.
0: Green Maztaki is up there at double digits. You think this one can get into the exotics?
2: And racing, Vermaelen 6 furlongs, the longest race of the day is the Remembering Christine and Colin Brown handicap. Away well, Dubai Venture towards the far side under Joe Mason. Red and black colours, Spooky Wookie right up there. And going into the lead under Andrew Elliott as they race past the stands for the first time. And opens up by around 3 lengths as they go in towards the far turn, towards the back straight. Dubai Venture's in second. Newport is racing in third position towards the outside. And they're being followed in fourth by Buxted Real. Towards the inner is Galistra, and then towards the outside of Galistra, in the red and yellow stripes, is Saratoga Gold. White Cap Time Twister, 2 from the rear. A length and a half to Billy Bathgate. And last of all is Nanny Park. As the runners level off on the far side of the course and having completed their first half mile, Spooky Wookie settling in front in the lead has leveled off at around a length and a half. Dubai Venture in second place, the light blue and yellow. Towards the outside in third place, Newport getting a little bit closer now. Galistra holding the rail in fourth spot, and then Buxted Real, looking to win on turf for the first time, is racing one off the rail next to Time Twister. And then we've got Saratoga Gold towards the outside of Billy Bathgate, the two veterans racing together towards the rear of the field. And still, last of all, is Nanny Park under Ryan Sexton as they head on down towards halfway. And the entire field covered by around 7 lengths or so. Heading on towards the far turn, the point furthest from the enclosures, and with little change in the order going through the midway point. It's Spooky Wookie stepping up in trip, bidding to win for the first time, leads by 3 parts of a length. Dubai Venture in second position, Galistra a length away in third, half a length away Newport's always been one off the rail for Oisin Orr in fourth place, a length and a half to Time Twister, who's creeping a little bit closer towards the inside, half a length away in sixth place is Buxted Real, 3 parts away to last year's runner-up Billy Bathgate, who's now half a length in advance of Saratoga Gold, and Nanny Park continues to sit at the rear of the field and survey the 8 horses in front of her. As they level off for home, they've got half a mile left to go. Spooky Wookie skipping along by a length and a half to Dubai Venture in second place. Galistra now just being squeezed by Tom Carly Marshall for the first time in third. Getting a little bit closer is Saratoga Gold towards the left in the red and yellow stripes, racing next to Newport. Billy Bathgate, red cap behind horses, is creeping closer as well with just over 2 to run. Buxted Real being squeezed along. Time Twister's got plenty to do. Nanny Park is still last of all, and Spooky Wookie has been headed by Dubai Venture, who's taken the lead. On the outside is Newport. Billy Bathgate behind them from Saratoga Gold as Dubai Venture's trying to fend off Newport. Spooky Wookie keeping on the far side, then Saratoga Gold. Newport on the near side of Dubai Venture, and Newport is going home the strongest. Newport has got on to win from Dubai Venture, close third. Spooky Wookie kept on from Saratoga Gold, and then Billy Bathgate.

trotting fillies at the gate. It's post time for the first race. Your final call for the 20-cent pick six. Scratch 7, Emma's Mystery, CCL Sick, a field of eight lining up for the $30,000 Continental Victory, sponsored by Svanstead Stables. Preferred Equine starting gate is rolling. The 4 Southwind Cheska at last glance was the betting favorite as the 3-year-old filly trotters line up for the first race. Here they come.

0: trotting filly is sent on their way. And it's Southwind Chaska out fast. There goes Sharp 7 to the outside. I Take the Cake tried to leave, and so did What a Race Hanover, who backed away into the first turn. Denarius cuts the corner. They're three wide. So it's Sharp 7, and James McDonald sweeps up on the outside. Southwind Chaska yields for the pocket. And now here comes I Take the Cake and Dexter Dunn on the move up with Denarius fourth on the inside. What a Race Hanover slides in fifth. Then it's Wish Upon a Star, Dale Gap at two lengths to Green Mazataki. The early trailer is Nuance. The opening quarter was 27-2 across the backstretch. I Take the Cake has seized command, leads it by two strides clear for Dexter Dunn. So it's Sharp 7 in the second spot, gaps that pocket. Southwind Chaska off the speed in third. Denarius fourth on the inside, getting close to the half mile. And then it's What a Race Hanover on the inside, fifth, followed by Wish Upon a Star, Deo 6 and Green Mazataki. And Nuance continues to trail. Single file past the half, a rated half there. 55 seconds onto the far turn they go. I Take the Cake, a 17-1 long shot. Sharp 7 seconds, Southwind Chaska, the 1-5 favorite, third, and launches her late bid to the outside, is given the cue now, is tracked by What a Race Hanover on the outside. A stride for stride with Denarius on the rail in fifth position. Looking for room is Nuance on the inside. Passing three quarters, I Take the Cake is the target. It's I Take the Cake, Southwind Chaska, and Tietrich on the outside with Dead Aim. 1:23-2 for three quarters on their way home. It's Southwind Chaska steamrolls to the top. I Take the Cake is trying to battle back. What a Race Hanover, and splitting late, Sharp 7 with late trot, and up the cones comes Nuance. Southwind Chaska almost home. Southwind Chaska, then Nuance, then What a Race Hanover, and Sharp 7 won 51-2.
1: Ultimate event on the card, the Bullet Sports Handicap Chase, just shy of 2 miles this time, and six runners already quite well strung out here as they go to the first of 10 fences, with on the approach to it Binks and Ned in the Park the early leaders here, two in third position Bally Britis, and then further back to Lady Doyanne. Right Folks Please is in fifth place, and then a few lengths to the back marker Salisbury Hill as they take number two. Salisbury Hill just spent a little bit of time in the air there and is now about 12 lengths off the leader, Binks, who makes the descent first time here under Sam Ewing, previous course and distance winner, to Ned in the Park, who was an early casualty at the Galway Festival. Bally Britis, winner over the course and distance last time, running third, followed on the downhill run by his immediate victim that day, Lady Doyanne. Then a few lengths to Right Folks Please, who was runner-up over hurdles here last time, and Salisbury Hill just tightening up a bit now at the back. Only about 8 lengths off the leader, Binks, who swings into the home straight first time with an advantage of just over a length to Ned in the Park as they arrive at the third. Just reaching for it in third place, Bally Britis, and then on the inside, Lady Doyanne. Right Folks Please, slight colour change now. Green with a yellow sash and yellow cap is in fifth, and Salisbury Hill jumping well there at the back of the field. So they come up to pass the judge with a circuit ahead of them. Binks it is to Ned in the Park, about a length and a half between them. 2 lengths then to Bally Britis on the outside of Lady Doyanne, and then Right Folks Please, and keeping out wide is Salisbury Hill. First fence on the final circuit. It's number 5 and all. Binks from Ned in the Park, who closed up to just under a length over that one. And then Bally Britis also edging a little bit nearer to the pace. Lady Doyanne sticking to the inside, followed by Right Folks Please. And around the outside, but still very much in touch, is Salisbury Hill. Continuing on now towards this next fence on the side. Binks going to lead them over it from Ned in the Park. And touching down in third place, Bally Britis. And then Lady Doyanne, followed on the inside by Right Folks Please, who's got company now at the back. In fact, has just been relegated to last position by Salisbury Hill. So the race away down the back straight, back at their starting point. Binks, having led all the way up to this point, still with the advantage of just over a length to Ned in the Park, and then Bally Britis, Lady Doyanne, Right Folks Please, and Salisbury Hill. Only about 5 lengths would cover them now as they come to the first end of back. Bally Britis was the one who lost out in the jumping stakes there, But quickly back on an even keel in third position as they go to the ditch, three from home. Binks from Ned in the Park, much better that time, Ballybritis. Then Lady Doyanne, Ride Folks Please, and Salisbury Hill. A wide open contest as they make the descent for the final time. Coming towards the final half mile here, Binks from Ned in the Park, who's always been close up. Ballybritis on the outside of Lady Doyanne. Salisbury Hill is moving right into it now, and you can't rule out Right Folks Please either. Now the pace is really beginning to lift. Binks being called on for more. Ned in the Park in the centre, out wide of these Ballybritis. Lady Doyanne is just in behind, just taken back off heels there, and then Right Folks Please. And now Salisbury Hill has dropped a couple of lengths off them. Two from home, Binks just in front. Two in the centre, coming there strongly now is Right Folks Please, the green and yellow jacket over the last. Binks gives way, Right Folks Please, Lady Doyanne and Ballybritis now. These three moving on, and it's Right Folks Please who's come through to pick it up from Lady Doyanne, rallying tenaciously on the inside. Right Folks Please from Lady Doyanne, Right Folks Please from Lady Doyanne. Back in third, Ballybritis, and then Binks and Ned in the Park.

heading forward. Rawn in stall 7. Home Hero heading into 3. Sunshine and Roses slotting forward into 6. Last chance for any bets. Phantom Watch slotting in.

is underway. The slowest out was Phantom Watch for this, the better early pace being shown by the best turned out winner, Golden Mabel, who crosses over to the rails to be a clear leader from in the red and white coloured jacket, Home Hero. And then up along the rails, Phantom Watch now making up one or two places. Suggy around the outside in the pink, then in the

fourth, and then Sandy Crack and Sunshine and Roses down the outside. They're through halfway, galloping on now for their final 3.5 furlongs. Golden Mabel being reeled back by Home Hero, who travels strongly. And then just a length and a half back is Phantom Watch. Away to the left, Suggy moving nicely in that pink-coloured jacket. Sandy Crack is now shaken up, and Sunshine and Rose is down the wide outside. Now all the jockeys are working hard as they head down inside the two. Home Hero has taken it up from the weakening Golden Mabel. Suggy is flat out all of a sudden. With deeper out on the course, Sunshine and Rose is coming home fairly well, but Home Hero's the one to catch. Just over a furlong to go. Home Hero with the head to one side, but still going forwards from on the outside. Sunshine and Roses, Sandy Crack running on, no more from Suggy, and then Phantom Watch, but they're into the final 50 yards. Home Hero under Luke Catton runs out an easy winner of the finale. From in second position, Sunshine and Roses, Sandy Crack was up for third in front of Suggy and Phantom Watch, and they cleared away from Golden Mabel.

The horses are at the gate. It's now post time. Lining up and moving in for race number one. First of 10 on the program has a race favorite in number 3, Baker Street. A couple of class droppers in here. Actually, all 4 of the favorites are dropping in class in some form or fashion. In the line goes Eddie the Great. Hands of Time draws the far outside as a 3-1 second choice. 10 races on the program this afternoon. Great weather for horse racing in Hallandale. The main track is fast. The Tapita track is fast. The turf course firm. And they're at the post. Racing at Gulfstream. In the center, Act a Fool, hard sent by Torres to try to garner the early advantage, but Hands of Time's going to run with him. So Hands of Time and Diego Herrera, the early leader. Second is Act a Fool, and down at the inside, Rashid is third. Kalik comes away in fourth, a length and a half in front of Titan, who's racing together with Eddie the Great. Lingering toward the back are Baker Street and Brother Brad. Out deep on the course, Zozan is last of all. Around the first turn they go. The opening quarter was pretty sharp, 22-3, to the backstretch with Hands of Time, a 2.5 length leader. Act a Fool is second. Kalik on the outside is now third. Rashid is fourth along the rail. Two back to Titan, who races from fifth. Eddie the Great on the outside, sixth. In between horses, Baker Street alongside Brother Brad and Zozan at the back. En route to the final half mile, Hands of Time and a bid to make all goes to the half mile point in 46-3. Leads by a length and a half over Act a Fool second. Rashid is third, Kalik a 3-wide fourth. In between horses, that's Eddie the Great down on the inside and Titan getting started 3-wide as Zozan. Still lingering at the back, Brother Brad and Baker Street as they round the far turn. Here's a move from Act a Fool up to challenge for control and shoves a neck on top. Getting ready to tip and roll in the red is Rashid. On the far outside, it's Kalik. A lot of ground to make up for Baker Street. They're on their way home. Off the corner and into the drive, here comes Rashid. Battling hard inside, Hands of Time. In between horses, Act a Fool. They're in 8.

0: Judges have posted the three Candlelight Hours first, the one Silver Kiss second.
1: Four Easy Down Blonde, Tim Tietrich driving for Okus Fonstad, Little E, Joe Sobranco, Jaff Racing, and PCW Racing. And number five, Lifetime Dreamer with Yannick Gingras for Okus Fonstad, trains and co-owns with Brittany Farms, Bruni Racing Team, Suleiman Yüksel Stables. New Jersey Sire Stakes final $180,000 sponsored by the Standard Bred Breeders and Owners Association of New Jersey and Trot Pack. And the one Presidente is 3-1. He just missed in leg two and then was outsprinted by Wrong Sounds Right. The post gods grant him the rail again, so he's a major stalking threat right here for Team Tactor and Andrew.

They were very tough to distinguish, weren't they? But I think the and the late rush in the back of the field might have been a winning one. Nearside group were well behind for a large portion of it, but then all of a sudden they came to prominence late in the day. And the 11 has...

North. First Ascent and Jack Kennedy, and then Captain Hanley, followed by Through the Storm, Digby Bridge, Not in a Hurry, Rose Mountain, Anne's Getaway, Column Inn. Final flight next time. And the leader continues to be Facile Ocean. Maintains an advantage of little more than two lengths from Earth Watch. Third is Who You're Gonna Call, and fourth is First Ascent, finishing on the circuit coming up. Then Captain Hanley, 2.5 lengths to Digby Bridge, being followed by Through the Storm and Not in a Hurry. Then Rose Mountain, Anne's Getaway, and a little adrift is Calaman. Going through their starting point, the next flight will be the fifth and fourth from the finish. It is Facile Ocean in front throughout the first circuit, tracked all the while by Earth Watch. First Ascent rejoins Who You're Gonna Call for third, and then Captain Hanley and Digby Bridge, and Through the Storm, Not in a Hurry, the back three of Rose Mountain, Anne's Getaway, and Calament. Away from that one, a mistake by Through the Storm, and gets a reminder. Three flights remaining. As of yet to be headed, Facile Ocean, within a length now, Earth Watch. Closed upon by First Ascent, 2.5 lengths to Who You're Gonna Call. Followed at this next turn by Captain Hanley, both in touch, Digby Bridge, and Not in a Hurry. Three to go. Facile Ocean up over the next from First Ascent, joining Earth Watch for the second, then Who You're Gonna Call as they jump to second last. Followed by Digby Bridge, racing onto the heels of the first four. At the back of them is Captain Hanley, and four lengths to Not in a Hurry. Facile Ocean still at the head from First Ascent, Who You're Gonna Call, being followed back for the final flight by Captain Hanley. Fading is Earth Watch, and then Not in a Hurry and Digby Bridge to the home turn. And it is Facile Ocean re-establishing a lead again of three lengths of Who You're Gonna Call, and on the outside First Ascent, and nearing the final flight, it is over in front, Facile Ocean, down Who You're Gonna Call. Badly hampered Captain Hanley, but it is Facile Ocean. Keeping it local for Kieran Murphy in the opening well of Moat Maiden Hurdle. Pull right away in the finish for a wide margin win. Second First Ascent, Not in a Hurry third, fourth was Captain Hanley.

0: know who's faster than both and takes command. Magical Michael coming through on the inside. They're followed by Admiralty on the outside of Sharply Dressed. And that pair about five lengths off the lead. Liv is racing in between those two. Had a tiny bit of trouble at the start. A couple of lengths clear of Stone Aged. Then it's a gap of four to Code of Arms, who races outside of Iron Confessor. 21-4 for Mystrix leading the way. Prompted by Implied Open and Admiralty on the move from third, coming after the top pair as they start to string out. Magical Michael is in fourth. Sharply Dressed comes through on the inside to take fifth, racing two lengths clear of Stone Age with a quarter of a mile to go. The lead belongs to Mystrix, hard ridden now to try to fend
1: and
0: off
1: the
0: these bids
1: for
0: both Implied Open.
2: From Admiralty, who kicks it in now. Admiralty is coming very nicely on the outside with one furlong to go.
0: Admiralty on the inside. Mystrix just keeps on fighting, and in between them, Implied Open. Three of them coming for the wire together. Admiralty on the outside. It's going to be close. It's going to be Admiralty by a nose. Mystrix just would not surrender. Implied Open was a very good third. Multiple horses battled it out for fourth.

So Free Scotty tightens in from third as they hit that far turn. Wrong sounds right, yet to make a move in fourth. Now he's taking a peek to the outside and looking to get underway with Easy Down Blonde to the outside. They're midway on the final turn, chasing Presidente, going strong by a length and a half. Lifetime Dreamer is second by two and a half. Free Scotty backpedaling there. Wrong sounds right up on the outside. Out of the pocket comes Lifetime Dreamer after Presidente. 1:23 and 3 into the stretch drive. And a Lifetime Dreamer takes the lead and looks to draw clear in front by two and a half under submerging. Lifetime Dreamer. Wrong sounds right trying to track him down. Presidente back to third.

0: Celtic about to move in. Two to go. Framcastle moving up with the favourite Jack Langley. And the last one to go is Framcastle into stall two. They're all in. They're off with a mile and three quarters ahead of them in the William Hill Price Boost Apprentice Handicap. None of them, it would seem, in any great haste through the first furlong. Prince Quattro in the pink and yellow showing up with Baltic on the outer moving through and going fairly keenly as well off a steady early gallop. So Baltic heading through the first quarter mile in front, now tracked by Stitching Wheel, Framcastle. Jack Langley in the dark blue and yellow being sent a little closer to the pace as Prince Quattro is reined back by Mason Patel to race last, but one and a couple lengths away to Dearham in the final position. It's all pretty sedate stuff, however, through the first half mile or so. Baltic not really settling in front under Ashley Lewis, and the others quite happy to take a lead at present. Stitching Wheel is in the pace setter slipstream, shadowed by Jack Langley, and then Framcastle down at the running rail in the maroon and gold. Prince Quattro is next, and Dearham remains just last of the six. Heading steadily to the turn, and still Baltic isn't settling in front. Stitching Wheel just shading second over Jack Langley and Framcastle, and Prince Quattro one off the fence with Dearham closest to it. Into the bend they go, approaching the halfway point, and Baltic in front, perhaps on sufferance. Stitching Wheel sitting on his tail. Jack Langley three parts of a length away in third. Framcastle close to the rail. Prince Quattro is next, and Dearham continues to look on. So they've gone through the halfway point of this William Hill Price Boost Apprentice Handicap. There's been very little change in the order from the moment they sorted themselves out through the first furlong, and Baltic continues to dictate. To Stitching Wheel in the black and red, the strong travelling Jack Langley, the well-backed favourite in the hands of Jack Callan, the dark blue and yellow. And then Framcastle, Prince Quattro and Dearham remains at the tail of the field. Heading now towards the last half mile, and Stitching Wheel close to the fence has moved through to apply some pressure to Baltic, and the pace is beginning to lift. Framcastle shaken along in the maroon and gold, upsized Jack Langley. Prince Quattro in the pink and yellow has yet to be played. Dearham has become outpaced. This race off a steady pace has now developed quite a long way out. They've still got 2.5 furlongs to go, and it's Stitching Wheel against the rail under Kian Horgan. Jack Langley one from the right, the dark blue and yellow is beginning to find his stride, and the nose-banded Prince Quattro is coming with him. Baltic is backing out of it. Framcastle struggling to get on terms at the moment. Dearham in the light blue is staying on from the rear, but now Jack Langley and Prince Quattro have moved on as they climb inside the last furlong. These two battling out what is now becoming a slow motion finish. Framcastle and Dearham are beginning to close. Prince Quattro grinding away in front. Been a good afternoon for owners Ursa Major Racing. Prince Quattro tight for the placings. Jack Langley almost joined by Framcastle and Dearham.
1: Sisu in the yellow and red silks is in about fourth position and only narrowly heads the favourite Jan Pol. And these are all a length in front of Mr. Demirak. So we're out into the approaching the back straight here of this 1900 metre contest. And You Are Big has built up a lengths advantage from narrowly Zenith Sky as Sepini is in third spot. Sisu's made a good bit of ground to just go behind into fourth position, about two lengths away from the lead. And a length behind that is Jan Pol. And Mr. Demirak remains to be the back marker. So we're coming into the back straight now with probably about 800 metres left, 1,000 metres left to travel, and still out in front. And going fairly well is You Are Big with that blue hood. Close in behind, it might just be Zenith Sky who heads second, as Jan Pol has made a bit of a move in that green headgear. Moves up to about third in the close bunch field with Sepni ahead of the fifth place, Mr. Demirak, with Sisu remaining the back marker. 600 metres to go and kicked on out in front as You Are Big moves about three or four clear of Zenith Sky. Stole a few lengths in the lead out there. So You Are Big are ahead, approaching the 400 metres. The rest are in a line, just about led by Sisu, who's come round to challenge. Jan Pol there and Zenith Sky in the orange cap. Mr. Big trying to hold them all off. Sisu in the yellow is leading the charge. On the left-hand side, Mr. Demirak in the blue sleeves is also making ground on the leader. You Are Big trying to hold on, but here comes Sisu with a strong challenge up the centre of Jack in the yellow, and Sisu quickly takes over as the line approaches. Sisu and You Are Big trying to battle back. It's going to be close. You Are Big is going to battle back. Close on the line with Mr. Demirak back in third between You Are Big and Sisu, and I think You Are Big managed to get back up to deny Sisu. The two runners were spread across the track. It will be hard to see from this angle exactly who won it, but it did look like You Are Big was able to hold off the challenge and maybe even get back in front of Sisu with Mr. Demirak back in third. A really thrilling race that. You Are Big trying to continue a good record for the front runner today. You Are Big has stayed strongly in the straight and I think has just about got there to hold off the challenge of Sisu with Mr. Demirak back in third. We'll wait for the photo finish. That'll come shortly. But You Are Big, we think, got there ahead of Sisu with Mr. Demirak back in third. We'll still await that photo finish. Jan Pol ran a decent race in behind. Just couldn't really get on terms of the leading group. And Zenith Sky, a little bit disappointing, having threatened in the straight. Sepney also among the finishers. So I think You Are Big is going to be called the winner, with second place Sisu, horse number two, and third place going to horse number five, Mr. Demirak.
2: It looks as though Brave Traveller is having a third chance to go in, this time without Cam Hardy in the saddle. And once again, he's about halfway there. And he's in. The Brave Traveller in. Cam Hardy going to mount him whilst he's in the stalls. The rest of them coming forward now. Bleep Test going in. Space Bear also lined up to go in as well there in the green colours. Masaban and Ashin orbiting for his fourth winner of the afternoon. One earlier on this year at Ripon. That was over a mile. Second at Kettrick last time out, over 7 furlongs. Goes in with Space Bear. Three to go now. Here's Bylaw. French Affair. And here's Hound Hill. Hound Hill going into stall four for the final race here at Redcar. Stand by. They're off. Racing over 6 furlongs, and they came out in a good line as well for the watch race replays on Racing TV Handicap. Towards the left with the noseband is Space Bear. On the right, the white face of Masaban. Splitting that pair, the red cap of Hound Hill, the early 1-2-3. Fourth place just behind them is Brave Traveller, racing with Bleep Test. And then further back to Bylaw. Last of all at the rear early on is French Affair. The favourite will have to pass them all as they come down towards the halfway stage. It's Space Bear, Kieran Fallon, a narrow leader to Masaban on the far rail, and Hound Hill between them in third place. Bleep Test with a red cap in fourth, Yellow Jacket under pressure, Bylaw black and red behind those. French Affair is going to need a way through, and Brave Traveller will have to pass them all. They head down inside the final two. Space Bear with the lead from Masaban in second place. French Affair down the outside and now quickening well from Hound Hill. Space Bear the one to catch from French Affair and Masaban. Space Bear has the lead. French Affair though, he's closing the gap with a sustained challenge on the outside. Space Bear from French Affair. French Affair getting up to beat Space Bear. Masaban was third and Hound Hill was fourth.

box, and then Dancing Cymbal with, on the outside, the black and orange jacket of Sierra's Dream, The Lodge Lane on the inner, and last of the septet is Mrs. Wu. But it's a very tightly packed field that comes up to pass the winning post with a circuit ahead of them. Racing on towards the halfway stage, just a little look over the shoulder from Patrick Mullins there on the leader, Alicious. We'll see that Highland Call remains close up in second, and then Honey Bucks just tracking them in third. Dancing Cymbal for the trainer rider combination that won this 12 months ago, running in fourth. And then Sierra's Dream, The Lodge Lane, and Mrs. Wu. So they are now back at where they started and racing across to the back straight once more, with Alicious still just holding a fractional advantage to in second position on the outside, Highland Call, who's always been close up. Then in third is Honey Bucks with Dancing Cymbal. Up on that one's outside, a gap of 2.5 lengths or so to The Lodge Lane. Sierra's Dream now one from last, and Mrs. Wu has always been towards the rear. And just being niggled along there for a few strides by Jack Hendrick, Mrs. Wu, as the tempo starts to increase down the back straight. Another look behind from the champion amateur on the leader, Alicious. Still two on the outside, Highland Call. In third position, might well be the one Patrick's keeping an eye on, Honey Bucks. And then up on the outside, Dancing Cymbal, who's just being nudged along by Adam Ryan now, further back to The Lodge Lane. And then Sierra's Dream and Mrs. Wu. They're inside the final half mile now. Alicious from Highland Call. Now just being ridden along in third position on the inside is Honey Bucks. A little wider on the track, trying to raise an effort, is Dancing Cymbal. And a few lengths back to The Lodge Lane, who's not out of it. And then we have Sierra's Dream. They've dropped Mrs. Wu. Homeward bound now with 1/4 mile left to go. And Alicious trying to kick away from the field. Dancing Cymbal's the one who's gone in pursuit. Down the centre of the track, The Lodge Lane and Sierra's Dream run on. And then Honey Bucks against the fence. But Alicious is opening up now by about 2.5 lengths to Dancing Cymbal. Alicious over the road crossing and has this one in safekeeping. A winning debut for Alicious. Another one for William Patrick Mullins. Dancing Cymbal's run well in second. Back in third place, The Lodge Lane. Sierra's Dream 4.

0: Hamiltonian hopeful here. I mean, what's this day mean to you?
1: It's, you know, between this day and British Crown, this is like this is the biggest day for me. And I'm just happy to be here and happy to be in it.
0: We always appreciate your time, Per. Continued success and best of luck today.
1: Yeah, thank you very much.
0: All right, Brett Beck with Per Engblom. They are your leading drivers and trainers of this Meadowlands meet.
2: And the rundown for race two, Presidente fourth, Free Scotty fifth, Wrong Sounds Right second, Easy Down Blonde third, and Lifetime Dreamer the winner. 4, 5, 2, 3, 1, 151, and 1.

0: favourite.
1: Is the last in. Set and off and racing. And Cy White made a good start here. St. Lucia Letter Inspire You Handicap. Class 6 event. Femme Fatale in the green jacket. Away to a good beginning as well. And on the rail, Trooper in the sheepskin noseband. These three, the leading trio from Man of the Sea, together with Make a Splash on the outside in the claret colours. Followed then by the pink jacket of October Surprise. On the rail then is the grey fabled spirit. So Grifflet is the one just hunting them up at the back of the field. Last Flight and looking on Balgowan, who's always held up. George Downing has got him in, settled in last place, about 8 lengths off the speed. They're moving down the hill, 34 miles an hour here on the polytrack, back on the polytrack this evening. Trooper the leader will bring them round to the home straight for the first time. Cy White racing comfortably in second place. Then Man of the Sea, the 5-time hurdle winner on the rail, the yellow jacket alongside Femme Fatale in the green. And then the next pair, Fabled Spirit on the inside of Maker Splash. So Grifflet together with October Surprise. At the back then is Last Flight and Balgowan in the cheek pieces and noseband on the rail. So coming past us now, they've got a mile and a quarter left to cover in this 2-mile Class 6 contest. Trooper, who's just lost a little bit of his form recently, he's out in front. His handicap mark has dropped accordingly, though, as they move away from us. Nice, even fractions, 33, 34 miles an hour speed. Cy White, who's up to 2 miles today, racing comfortably in second for Luke Morris. And then on the inside, Man of the Sea is being driven along in the yellow colours. Femme Fatale on the outside is still on the bridle. Travelling well behind them is the grey Fabled Spirit as they go past the 7-furlong marker. Fabled Spirit together there with the handicap debutant Make a Splash on the outside in the famous colours of Mark Dixon, the old Hollingsworth colours. And then comes Sir Grifton on the inside of October Surprise. At the back, still looking on, is Last Flight and Johnny Pete together with a strong travelling Balgowan. Don't rule him out. He's got a lot to do from there, but that's the way he races. They're moving across past the 5-furlong start over on the far side now. And the pace is still being maintained at this 34-mile-per-hour level as they move round towards the final half-mile. Cy White getting a little bit closer now to Trooper, who still leads them. Look on the outside, though. October Surprise just beginning to hunt them down there with Femme Fatale's green jacket poised to strike as well. Then comes Fabled Spirit, the grey, looking for a run. Cy White's in front for the first time with 2.5 furlongs left to go. They're beginning to turn in to the home straight now, and Luke Morris has committed on Cy White. Femme Fatale is chasing after him, though, as they turn round towards the judge. Back in third then is Fabled Spirit, and staying on Sir Grifflet, who's relishing the longer trip today, followed then by Last Flight. Cy White edging towards the rail, being gathered in by Femme Fatale. Cy White's got a battle on his hand. Femme Fatale and Fabled Spirit launching a late charge together with Last Flight. It is tight, but as they went past the line, Femme Fatale has won it, wore them down. Fabled Spirit and Last Flight on the outside, finishing off well.

0: leading the pack turning for home?
1: Well, obviously, every time there's a single in there, that gives you the opportunity to go deeper in another leg. So in leg two, you win four deep.
0: Yeah, I have Nick Snacken coming out of the Hamboa limb where he took on Big Ranger and...

0: two graces deep. I use inexpressible, bit of a spot play here. I think he could get a good trip. And number seven, Dollar Draft, shows speed every start. Maybe Dollar Draft can get a trip near the front. Looking for prices there.
1: All right, and then you also went four deep in the third leg, which is race five, a Meadowlands Open.
0: I think you obviously have to use the seven-horse Best Chip, who shows a 146 and 3 mile here at the Meadowlands, but I also use the five, Captain Hammerhead A, who comes out of a race where he chased Ruthless Hanover around the track. And then I have the six, fifth and five, and the eight, Never Stop Dreaming, who both show 25 and two final quarters in their last start. So if there's a bit of a pace meltdown, maybe the five or the eight can pick them up at a big price.
1: In race six, you again singled, heading for that equity, and you went with the seven, Wall of Fame.
0: Yeah, I mean, I think he's the best and fastest horse. Obviously, he's got a challenge today with Nevis Peak, but Wall of Fame has the fastest mile here, 152. He's won off different trips. I don't mind the seven hole for him here. I think he can get a good spot early. Wall of Fame, number seven, my single in race six.
1: And you're finishing off your sequence with race seven, going four deep again, including last year's Hambletonian winner, Nordic Catcher S.
0: Last year's Hambletonian winner, Nordic Catcher S, who I gave out to the world. Hopefully some of you followed. Number two, Bourbonista S. What a spectacular mare she's been. I think you got to have her on the ticket. I'm going to use six, Private Access. Our colleague Greg Reinhardt always mentions Luke Blay on these days, so that's stuck in my head, and Luke Blay can win on these days for sure. And finally, number eight, Antonioni S. He's done absolutely nothing wrong this year or last with 22 wins. So Antonioni S. will be close to the pace. All this horse does is win. I think you can't leave him off this ticket.
1: So there you can see Garnet Barnsdale's Pick 5 ticket in graphic form. That is a 1x4x4x1x4. It is a 60-cent ticket for a total of $38.40. And I would just like to wish everybody good luck in their quest to hit that Pick 5. But while we still have a minute and a half before they go to the gate, Garnet, tell me a little bit about Brandon Boulevard, because I know he's your pick in here.
0: Well, he just won the Meadowlands Pace. He raced huge in the North America Cup from the 10 hole. He's gonna have some competition here. Odds on Mr. Mamba had a very tough trip in the audio. So when you're going first up in a 26 flat third quarter, it's very hard to advance. And he stayed game to the wire. And let's not forget, he beat Brandon Boulevard in the North America Cup. So, I mean, it's not necessarily a two-horse race because Gentleman's Club was only a head behind in the Meadowlands Pace, number three. So, I mean, this is going to be a tactical race. We'll see how it plays out. I'm looking for Brandon Boulevard to control it and sprint away from them in deep stretch.
1: I just wanted to say thank you so much for coming down and being part of everything with us today from Canada. I know that when our dear friend Dave Brower was with us, that, and I showed you, I always wear Dave Brower's Oshawa pin. You and Brower always used to be on set together. So thank you very much for continuing that legacy that you had with Dave.
0: Yeah, I've only been interviewed by Dave before today. And you know how much I love you, Debbie, but also how much I miss our great friend Dave Brower always. And we always think of him. And myself, Callie Davies Gooch, Adriano Sorella, and Brian Owen placed a stone in memory of Dave Brower at the Hall of Fame. And we put the insignia in memory of everybody's friend. So we put that down on

Scraw latched onto him in the flanking roll second. At the rail, Out of Money is now white and red colors on the outside fourth, and the trailer is Candy Addiction. So Santal allowed to sprint away as the field is going very slow on the top end. Again, the five unseated the rider. He's ahead of the group as Willing One is the target. Damas Gra, Jose Morelos has a nice hold of him while racing in second. Out of Money. He's at the inside. He's now racing from third. Up underway, up on the outside is Refined Honor and Candy Addiction as last of all, they make their way to the final half mile. The opening half mile was dawdling 51-2. The real race hasn't started yet with Willing One in front. Into the far turn, three parts better than Damas Gra, poised to strike second. They start to put on some speed. They've opened 2.5 on Out of Money, who's now third. Refined Honor called on but not responding. Candy Addiction with a lot to do with less than 5/16 to go. Miguel Vasquez and Willing One still have the lead. Trying to go get him is Damas Gra, flat to the boards within the next second. Two back. Out of Money is now third. Then it's Candy Addiction and Refined Honor. They're on their way home. Damas Gra responded when Morelos called on him, and now he's a clear leader. He's an eighth of a mile out with two lengths to hold. Out of Money runs at him from the outside as Willing One is out of gas. Just yards to go for Damas Gra. He has the lead. It's Damas Gra. Stay out of the way, Santal. Damas Gra in front. Second is Out of Money. Third was Refined Honor, and fourth was Willing One in 1:43-2.

0: Early here is Gentleman's Club. It swings up and gets the lead. Gentleman's Club establishes command now for Andrew McCarthy across the backstretch. Odds on, Mr. Mamba will ride the pocket spot. Brandon Boulevard on the inside, third, and Captain Underhand is fourth. And Sweet Lovin' Lou can see them all. Kind of gapped out here at single file at the half. Gentleman's Club paves the way at 5-1. Odds on, Mr. Mamba. The North America Cup winner rides the pocket 54-1, 27 flat. Brandon Boulevard, the Meadowlands Pace winner, is third. On to the far turn. Captain Underhand is fourth, and Sweet Lovin' Lou, and no changes. About 3/8 to go. Gentleman's Club in front by length and a quarter. Odds on, Mr. Mamba right there, stalking from second. Brandon Boulevard to the outside, launches his late bid, and out of the pocket comes Odds on, Mr. Mamba, as they go in attack mode and come after Gentleman's Club at 3/4, 121 and 127 flat, third quarter into the stretch drive of the Cane Pace. Gentleman's Club trying to take them all the way. Brandon Boulevard on the outside needs to do more. Odds on, Mr. Monvin, not today. And here comes Sweet Lovin' Lou storming down the center of the racetrack for T-Trek. Big rally, Sweet Lovin' Lou at 14-1 upset. Sweet Lovin' Lou. Then Gentleman's Club, Brandon Boulevard, and Odds on, Mr. Mamba, 147-3.
1: Back in the North America Cup elimination, back on June the 6th, winning 148-2 with a spectacular move down the backside for James McDonald. Today, it's T-Trek and Sweet Lovin' Lou sweeping by the field. Johnny, how did he do it?
2: You know what? I know Dan Legacy and the Connections were really hoping for a moment like this, a signature victory. And this is a colt with a lot of talent and a lot of speed. He just always fell short and flew under the radar against some of the top pacers in the Glamour Boy division. He worked out a perfect trip in the Meadowlands Pace, and he couldn't deliver. Today, he had to do some work at the head of the lane, but this guy really brought his A-game here today. He started the pace, and look, him and T-Trek, pretty good pairing here, first asking.
1: Odds on, Mr. Mamba wanted to get the jump on Brandon Boulevard, so they sit a two-hole and a three-hole down the backside. No excuse for either one of them.
2: No excuse for him. Brandon Boulevard didn't bring his A-game. I thought Odds on, Mr. Mamba didn't bring his A-game. Look, he had to be used hard early on in the mile. Maybe that.

Izzy's rock star is second last, and Rio Ohso to the outside gate. Rio Ohso moving in. They're all set. Away, Yan, running. Good even start. Speed today from

Up the fence to join fourth. Rio Oso tracks the speed from fifth. And Izzy Rockstar has some pace to chase. So it's Miss Motown with the money on. She leads the way by one long length. Raquel Blue takes up the chase in second. And behind the both of them is Go Alice Go. Final engagement has the trip today. Just needs the space to race. And Rio Oso is dipped out wide. Panchita starts to hit her best stride. And nothing today from Izzy's Rockstar midpoint around the one and only turn. Raquel Blue turning the tables over Miss Motown as they come to the top of the stretch. And Raquel Blue kicks away by almost two. Miss Motown trying to re-rally in second. Final engagement is showing up late, far outside for Rio Oso, and Panchita's up the fence. But inside the final 220, it's all Raquel Blue. A good battle for second between Go Alice Go and final engagement. Miss Motown's flat to the boards. It's Raquel Blue's win. Over final engagement, Miss Motown and Go Alice Go.

0: 6000 here with a couple of sets of silks that have been very special to his career. Here's instant replay to the outside. They're in the gate. And they're off. It was a clean start. Yo Daddy and instant replay are both hustled out for early speed. And Vibe has that natural early gas as well. Classicist is in the mix too as they move into the first turn. Vibe the quickest of the quick. Classicist in second. And then it's Yo Daddy, a three wide third, taking second now. Behind them comes instant replay, and full screen is in fifth, having to be steadied ever so slightly, five lengths off Vibe, and another three back to San Siro. The quarter went in 23-2. Front running Vibe shows the way. Yo Daddy will try to keep him honest as they run down the back stretch. He's within a half length of him. Four lengths back, instant replay is in third, followed by Classicist in fourth. Full screen fifth, now seven lengths off the lead and two in front of an unhurried San Siro. Arad Ortiz Jr. and Vibe went through a half in 46 4/5 seconds. Yo Daddy still pestering, but now a length behind with less than a half mile to go. Now it's seven to instant replay in third. At the rail, full screen is trying to get some momentum going. He's doing just that along the inside with now less than three furlongs to run. Drops out. Vibe, Yo Daddy. The competition getting closer. Full screen angles out for the drive. San Siro saving ground at the rail. A crisp 1:10 and 3 for six furlongs. Vibe is the leader, Yo Daddy. And now full screen revving up in the center, as is San Siro. Yo Daddy puts his head in front. Here comes full screen with this sustained bid. And San Siro from last, 16th pole. Yo Daddy, what a giant effort. Can he hold off full screen? And on the outside, San Siro. San Siro from far back under Tyler Gaffleon ran them all down.
1: So too is Water of Leith, and Summerstorm's Dream is the back marker. So they are beyond halfway now, running towards the two. Harry Mole is driven firmly. The near side Startling is still going quickly, chased by South Parade, Midnight Lear, then Falcon Queen. Over on the far side, extreme right is High Lord trying to come into it. Startling driven the near side, being caught by South Parade. South Parade attacking Startling. South Parade going on. Harry Mole sticking on well towards the far side. 100 yards left to go, and it is South Parade and Ethan Tindall with the advantage to Startling. South Parade leads them home to Startling. And then Harry Mole, the far side, running on was Falcon Queen with Summerstorm's Dream.
2: Fading Columnist Sahi. Now challenging is Dengmir Agabi, who's staying on from the back of the field. Also going well is Akakani from the rear, as Kozdadas makes a bit of ground, but still Pirelli is the one out in front and the one they've got to catch. 200 metres left to go. Now

0: Here comes the challenge from Demir Agabi as they're coming up to the line. Demir Agabi is the one who's coming. Silk Akane getting closer. Demir Agabi and holds off the challenge of Akane with Pirelli back in third.
1: He's lost Reload A and Take Chances. In behind them, Serenading and Meyer and Sunnyville on the outside. Only 3.5 first to last. Almost his last pushing for the leader as this race continues to be in the same format. Up in front is Dixie Doll. Almost his last second. And third, Reload A from Take Chances. Sunnyville and Serenading and Meyer as they come inside the quarter. Almost his last is nibbling away at this leader on the outside after what is a very game Dixie Doll, and for the first time has shot clear. Now coming to second is Reload A. Reload A trying to run this leader down, and down the outside is Serenading and Meyer under pressure. Dixie Doll's headed off. Coming forward is Reload A, and down the outside, Serenading and Meyer. And from at the back of the field, Serenading and Meyer is going to go over the top of them all. And Serenading and Meyer and Leo Sellers, the winner. Second, Reload A. Dixie Doll third, and the long gap, Sunnyville almost his last, and Take Chances was last. The race time is 1:47.62.

also for the place. Those are the top three. Some trouble there for La Loba. Looks like some issues there at the back with La Loba. Meanwhile, up front, Fib on the outside pokes ahead in front of Life's Pageant. Athena Grace is out in third. Two more lengths then back to La Noche Negra, who's running in fourth. A length and a half more to the pair of Sock Monkey, Jessie Marie there, fifth and sixth. They're three in front of Yo Stella, Eris Mas to her outside. Three more then back to Taba Nitro. The favorite is back second last. A big gap to La Loba, who's basically being eased up out of the race. 21.88 seconds for that opening quarter mile. Life's Pageant and Fib. Those two arrive at the top of the stretch pretty much as one. Athena's Grace moves just in behind them. Cutting the corner, La Noche Negra has moved up to third in the black colors toward the inside. Jessie Marie, Tap It Nitro now has daylight. Still has about seven or eight lengths to find. Life's Pageant still just in front. On the outside, Fib. La Noche Negra, late run from Sock Monkey and Tap It Nitro trying to gain on this leader. Here comes La Noche Negra after Life's Pageant. Life's Pageant, La Noche Negra on the outside. Life's Pageant. Life's Pageant, I think, held on. It's close there with big long shot La Noche Negra for the win. .169

0: and they really didn't know him that well. He was Rush Gaming from Chicago, and I think they kind of felt, you know, they told him to wait 2 years. They wouldn't have told me to wait 2 years, but in the end, by the time I got back in the picture, it was really too late. But this go-around, I'm handling it personally, and I'll make sure it gets done.
1: You know, that gets me to my second question. You told Darren Zarkali, who used to work for you, by the way, in a DRF Harness article a few weeks ago, that you're committed to getting the casino issue on the ballot for next year. So that would mean November of 2027. And like you said, you're optimistic about it happening this time. Why is it going to happen? Because you're going to oversee it?
0: Yeah, I think we didn't get the message out about how much revenue it would. I mean, the fact that it's not on the ballot costs the taxpayers $1 billion.
1: Right.
0: It's a lot of money. I think, you know, now I know what the game plan is for the opposition from Atlantic City, and I have a plan for Atlantic City that I'm sure they'll. And I expect that the people in Atlantic City will support having a casino at the Meadowlands.
1: Isn't it as simple as Jeff Gural gets his casino and he cuts them in for a piece of the action? Isn't that the way it works?
0: Yeah, I mean, how could anybody think that it makes any sense to force people living in northern New Jersey to drive over the bridge?
1: Right.
0: To gamble in New York, and by luck, the New York casinos are in Queens.

0: break, and we'll be back with more with Jeff Gural.
1: And in the winner's circle, first Hambletonian, Todd McCarthy driving Minoan. Dave Miller will be driving the two. It could be worse.
2: Ready. And off and racing. Flying out of the gates then for the Hyatt Inclusive Handicap. Over five furlongs. Sunlit Sea made a good start over on the far side of the course. They're all away fairly well, to be honest. But it's Wild Cop who leads them into the first bend with Sunlit Sea attending. And then right behind them on the inside is Guernsey Lady. Next to the rail on the outside, the pale blue jacket of Go Lockers Go. And then comes Carefree Dream behind them. In touch as well is Arctic Wind. It's a closely knit little group, this, as the runners hurtle down now towards the final two furlongs. They're over 42 miles an hour into this bend, and they're being led there by Wild Cop and Jason Watson. Sunlit Sea is chasing hard. Luke Morris on the outside, followed on the inside by Guernsey Lady, having a battle there with Carefree Dream. Trying to stay on behind them is Go Lockers Go, but look at this one go. Wild Cop in front. Sunlit Sea is trying to close the gap. He's not going to get there, though. Wild Cop and Jason Watson go on to win by a length and a half. Sunlit Sea in second. And home in third was Go Lockers Go.

weekend off, Patty. Patty Key, congratulations. Happy birthday to Amanda Gaskin from everyone at the Hambletonian Society. Amanda Gaskin gets a birthday shout-out.

0: Back on set with Jeff Gural, Dave Little with you. Now, Jeff, the fiscal budget, which goes from July 1st of this year to June 30th of next year, allotted $10 million to both you and Dennis Drazen down at Monmouth Park. Does that money go towards what you're expecting to lose on the harness racing part of your business? How is that allocated?
1: All of that money goes for purses and breeders. And unfortunately, last year they gave Dennis and I $7 million to cover the losses, and this year they gave us nothing. So I'm looking to meet with the governor, hopefully before the end of the month, to try to get money, because obviously that makes no sense. We're the only harness track in North America that's operating that doesn't have slot machines as a source of revenue. So luckily the governor's a friend, and I think we'll be fine.
0: So you think that she is a backer of harness racing, no question about it?
1: Yeah, she is.
0: What's the likelihood of the track racing into 2028 if you don't get casino approval in November of 2027?
1: Truthfully, I'm not answering that because I'm sure I'm going to get a casino.
0: All right, well, that's good to hear. So, all right, so there's no possibility that the racing will

0: another year. I think they're concerned because Oliver is up for a re-election next year, and there's nothing else on the ballot, so they seem nervous. I'm not nervous because I told them, I said, when I'm done, I'll get the support of all of the people in Atlantic City. That's my plan. So if they're only worried that the voters in Atlantic City will vote them out if they elect to put a casino here, and I'm not worried because my plan is to get those voters to insist on putting a casino here.
1: Last question. Everybody's always coming up to me, Dave, what about the Hamiltonian? Is it still going to be here? You know, they don't think that it can go anywhere else, and obviously I agree with them. I think to have the Hamiltonian anywhere else would be, I don't know, very, very detrimental to the sport of harness racing. I know that you agree with that. Where do we stand on where the Hamiltonian is going to be next year?
0: That's up to the Hamiltonian Society. I believe they're voting next week. I think they have 23 members, and I guess you'd have to get 12 out of the 23 would have to decide where they want to put it. I mean, I'll be honest, I'd be extremely disappointed. I think it would really hurt us, our effort to get a casino here. I think the legislators would really be pissed if we're asking for a casino and the Hamiltonian Society is snubbing their nose and moving it to someplace else. So I think...

0: Except Mia draws the outside. 1 mile the journey there in the gate. And they're off. Good start toward the inside for Queen Quena, is going to head out for some forward position. Out in the center, it's Somerset Mia put into play early. In between horses, calling the shots won't be far away as Miss Valentina will settle in fourth. La Cyber moves to challenge for control. Down at the inside, Pretty Geisha is not far away. She's about 5.5 lengths off the lead. The two laggards are Queen Quena and Mischief Motion. Out of the chute, onto the main track, La Cyber and Morelos take charge 3 parts of length. Somerset Mia is second, 2 back to calling the shot. She's in a good rhythm, racing in third. 3 more to the team of Pretty Geisha and Miss Valentina side by side, 8 lengths off the lead. Then Queen Quena and Mischief Motion. Opening quarter, 24-2, en route to the half-mile point. With a rail advantage, Somerset Mia by half a length, La Cyber is second. Acacio decides to angle to the clear with calling the shots, who's had a good trip third. Miss Valentina's been shuffled at the back of the field as Queen Quena moves up at the inside. Pretty Geisha's called on, and on the outside, Mischief Motion, they round the far turn. The top two continue to spar. Outside, La Cyber by a head. Somerset Mia is second, 2.5 lengths more to calling the shots, who hasn't kicked in third. From fourth in an inside run for Queen Quena, then in between horses trying to rally in from the back, Pretty Geisha, they're on their way home. La Cyber comes off the turn with the lead. Toward the inside, it's still fighting a Somerset Mia, 3 lengths back to the others. Queen Quena's underway, yellow blinkers, far outside Miss Valentina. Just yards to go, Queen Quena, Miss Valentina starts to get home on the outside. Queen Quena's made a narrow lead. La Cyber is second, here's Miss Valentina late. Queen Quena springs the upset. Close then for second, either La Cyber or Miss Valentina. Pretty Geisha after that in 139-2.
1: Phyllis Rhoda, yet to fully settle in the Blue Janelle. And Forleo next on the outside. Away they go from flight number 2, nicely spaced out. It's Cooladdy, leading by 2 lengths to Monstar Tyson, Fury Master Sydney, followed by Mahler's Best. 3 lengths to Phyllis Rhoda, followed by Blue Janelle. Mystery Decision. And then Forleo. And Hiya Codge. Down the far side to flights 3 and 4. Cooladdy up over by 2 lengths to Monstar. Then Master Sydney, followed by Tyson Fury and Mahler's Best. These 5 go further clear of Phyllis Rhoda, Blue Janelle, Hiya Codge, and Mystery Decision. Charles the Bold, Forleo, Madeline's Poet, Beck Swat. Returning to their point of departure. Very few changes up front. It is Cooladdy and Kieran Buckley by a length and a half. To Monstar, Michael Connor, edging second from Master Sydney and Josh Williamson, followed by Tyson Fury and Dan King. At the back of the leading group is Mahler's Best and Alex Harvey. These 5 out in front of Phyllis Rhoda and Blue Janelle. And then Mystery Decision and how you
2: draft. And Todd McCarthy leading the way at 46-1 on the board, 27-4. Long shot leader Dollar Draft for now across the backstretch. And Jingra moves False Dogma to the top now. Gap at 2.5, 3 to Practical Man, looking to tighten in from third. It's Kingman fourth on the inside. Ardon looks at it from fifth, takes a peek to the outside. Then it's Inexpressible, followed by Jim Beam and Nick Snacken at the half now. And it's False Dogma at the half at 14-1. False Dogma in front in 55 2/5. Dollar Draft in the pocket spot. Practical Man is third. Kingman edges to the outside, launches his late bid fourth, followed by Ardon. Ardon appears to be spinning his wheels on the turn. Nick Snacken shoots through on the inside. Then it's Inexpressible, needs to do more here. And Jim Beam is now the trailer. Racing past 3/4, False Dogma in front. Dollar Draft on the inside. On the outside,

0: That is Kingman now threatening. Three quarters in, 1:23-2. Into the stretch, Dollar Draft, and now Kingman and Andrew McCarthy. Kingman strikes the front. Room on the inside for Dollar Draft. Right there on the outside are Don and towering up on the far outside. Jim Beam from last is closing with Inexpressible. It's a wild finish here. Ardon, Inexpressible in between them. Inexpressible! And Ardon and Jim Beam and Practical Man, a photo for win, 1:52 and a thriller.
1: Coolatty now gets reminders. Is joined, one from the rail, by Tyson Fury. A couple of lengths behind them is Master Sydney as they face the final flight. It's Coolatty from Tyson Fury, now being wound up. Wide of the pair and attacking Master Sydney away from the final flight. Coolatty from Tyson Fury. Master Sydney out in front of Mahler's Best. But giving generously is Coolatty and Kieran Buckley. And they're fending off Tyson Fury and Master Sydney.

0: his berth in this race, occupied by horse 3, Sansi Bulbi. Also worth mentioning, 13. He's coming from stall 13, as you can see in your pictures there. And the favourite, Sankak Tazi Yan, has that brilliant stall in stall number 1. So plenty will be happy about that draw. Potentially a big indication of this horse's chances. So Bail off, just backing away from the stalls there. He's got the blindfold on. Stalls handler's just being patient with this horse. Cross over to the other camp. See, this horse will go in. Just having a second thought about it, even with that blindfold on. Will, of course, be a full lap of the track, this 2,000-metre race. You can see starting at about 300 metres out. They'll cross past the stands, back out to the back stretch, turn in and race down into the finish.
1: Thereof, racing over a mile and a quarter, the Book Ladbrokes Air Gold Cup Ladies' Day handicap. Draupnir is out quickly, so too Paul Roger, last year's runner-up, and Geo, the white and dark green hoop. She is very handy as well. Not too far away is Phantom Shadow in grey and red, the pink of uncharted territory, paces quick seemingly. Tiger sits just better than midfield in company with Nat Zor, and then Mr. Lincoln, the lighter of the greys, on the outside there, followed by Faberon and Ibn Al-Feeb, the back three, Drybra in royal blue, the light blue path to peace, and Mare of Magira is last of all as they continue their journey down the back straight here, with Draupnir in front of uncharted territory and Lewis Edmonds in second position. And then Geo in third. In fourth place is at Paul Roger, ahead of Phantom Shadow, the winner here 19 days ago, ahead of Tiger. Favourite Tiger is in sixth position, five lengths off the pace, ahead of Nat Zor and Faberon, Mr. Lincoln, Ibn Al-Feeb, Drybra, back to Path to Peace and Mare of Magira. So they've gone beyond halfway and are on the swing back towards home. Draupnir still to uncharted territory in second, less than a length down. Geo sits on the inside, and then Paul Roger with Phantom.

0: Batu, Mayor of Magira, and Path to Peace under pressure. So heading middle, they're pressed by Geo. Tigers getting some pressure now towards the left as Paul Roger is in there with a shout. The extreme left Faber on trying to come home strongly. Geo the far side, as it is Paul Roger that has the lead as they head inside the furlong. Tiger inching closer. Geo the far side with Draupnir, and then Faber on. Paul Roger trying to go one better this time. Chased all the way by Tiger, but Paul Roger is holding Tiger's challenge. Paul Roger the winner to Tiger, Faber on, and Geo.
1: Attack on the lead and leads by about a length. Now ridden along in second place is the green of Seren Tepe. Also going well at this point is Sil Pahar, just behind the leader. A Gun Istan is taking a wide approach in the white and black and travels well ahead of Free Blood. The favourite Sankak Tazian in the blue is now going to try and challenge up the inner. So we've got about 450 metres left to go. And is still out in front is Bay Alef, but challenged on the outside by the yellow of Turbo Behi. The one who's coming through on the inside is the favourite Sankak Tazian. And also making good ground is Kanyaman in the black and yellow. And it's Kanyaman who quickly takes over and into the lead. Now battling back is Sanzi Belay, and also there, Kanyaman trying to hold off. Gunistan getting closer, but it's going to be Kanyaman. Kanyaman trying to hold off. Kanyaman will hold off the challenge of Gunistan in second, as it's going to be Kanyaman who records what was a bit of a surprise success here. Kanyaman wins it. Really good finish to this contest, as Kanyaman does the job. Beats Gunistan, who was always ridden wide. And was just unable to reel in the winner. Third place going to horse number 8, Free Blood. A good race from him with the favourite Sankak Tazian back in fourth.
2: Run, Mrs. Hotshot the center, the whip is out on My Girl Sky, Pickford Sweet wide, Bravo Kate is tailed off last, down the stretch in front, Collect That, collecting a little bit of cushion, coming to second, Twisting Pistons, and running home on the outside, Mrs. Hotshot and My Girl Sky the rail, and Collect That in front, now Twisting Pistons coming, Twisting Pistons gradually getting the upper hand, and another win for Twisting Pistons by a length. Second, Collect That, 5.5 to My Girl Sky, and Magic Modi was fourth. The race time is 1:47:47.
3: Please pat my back in seventh in the blue colors. Another two, back to Big Boy Luca. Another two then, back to Dare Defying. Length and a half after that, back to Notorious Hall. It's a huge gap back to Aero Ghost after missing the start. So they go through that first quarter, 22.24 seconds. And here's Diamond Knife, the favorite, up alongside Avigliano. Diamond Knife pokes ahead in front. Avigliano tries to counter toward the inside. They're two lengths clear then of City of Bling, who races on the inside of I Poppy, who's trying to make some inroads. Four more then back to Divining Promise. Also trying to get a move on his Big Boy Luca. Diamond Knife brings him into the stretch just in front. I Poppy, this first time starter, running a good one outside of City of Bling. They're still two lengths behind this favored leader. Avigliano's back fourth on the inside, and some late run from Dare Defying, who's up to fifth. Final 16th mile, though, and Diamond Knife started to port it on. Martin Schwann and Diamond Knife in front by five. Battle for second between I Poppy and City of Bling, but it's Diamond Knife at 2-5, the winner. Second, look like maybe I Poppy over City of Bling. It is close there, and Dare Defying finished fourth.
4: It was an even start. Lady River Lily, Mermaid has rushed up. Those two sprint clear. And Lovely Christina comes away in third. Here's Scratch It moving through along the inside of Sail With The Wind. Those two are right together. And Two Martinis on the extreme outside as they round the clubhouse turn. At the back of the field now are Carmencita and Hand Over Heart is the trailer, and a little bit keen too, but there's good pace up top between Lady River Lily, who leads the way by a length over Mermaid. That quarter went in 22 3/5 seconds. They are moving right along, and because of that, there's an 8-length gap back to Lovely Christina, who is running in third. Another length and a half, Manny Franco takes a tight hold of Scratch It, 3/4 length in front of Two Martinis. Outside of them, Sail With The Wind is moving into contention, followed by Carmencita and Hand Over Heart. Lady River Lily's half was 46-4, rounding the far turn. It's a 2-length lead.

lead over Mermaid as the others start to close the gap now. On the inside, Scratch It making steady headway, Lovely Christina, and outside of them, Sail With The Wind and Junior Alvarado with work to do, five lengths off the pace. Hand Over Heart is starting to get going. Will be caught wide in the green, but Hand Over Heart is moving along with Sail With The Wind there at the top of the stretch. And now Scratch It comes to Mermaid and takes the lead, three lengths clear of Carmen Sita. On the outside, Sail With The Wind just keeps on coming, grinding away. Sail With The Wind, one from the outside, and Hand Over Heart are coming after this front runner. They're head and head for the wire. Sail With The Wind or Hand Over Heart. Sail With The Wind and Hand Over Heart in a very tight photo. In behind them, it was Scratch It and Carmen Sita. Photo finish.

0: was about to go forward. It was well held here last month. He has won here. Not here, sorry, he has won before, but 0 from 10 on the all weather. Last to go in is Hallie Mead, the See the Moon filly, who's odds on to win again. Yeah, they're set now and off and racing. Hallie Mead, the favourite in the light green sleeves, broke nicely. Luke Morris looking across to see whether there's any pace coming from any of them. On the wide outside, Artavian in the blue jacket. Between them in the green is Shopaholic. And as they turn in towards the home straight for the first time, get the impression Hallie Mead is a slightly reluctant leader, being held together in front. They're going pretty steadily as they come round towards us. Having said that, they're telling me they're going doing 38 miles an hour. Doesn't look it to me. But anyway, they're moving down the home straight for the first time. Darkest Red is in second place, ahead of the green jacket Shopaholic on the inside of Artavian. Next to the rail is V-Power, then Park Doan, and at the back is Conspicua, who's looking on, only about 6 lengths off the pace, as they move now and turn left-handed, 33 miles an hour. That's more like it, as they move towards the back straight, and they're about to go past the mile start here on the poly track. So Luke Morris in front on Hallie Mead, who put up a much improved performance on her handicap debut at Catterick on Tuesday, and she takes the field along, being held together in front though by Luke. He's dictating the pace at the moment. Darkest Red is up the inside, Artavian in the dark blue jacket on the outside. Now these three have just gone on a little bit from the others. A couple of lengths back in fourth place is V Power. Behind them is Park Doan on the inside of the green colours of Shopaholic, and still looking on is Conspicua. And now they're moving past the 5 furlong start on the far side of the race course here. Spread out a little bit more now as the pace lifts again. About 8 lengths would cover the field. Still Hallie Mead the leader from Darkest Red, who's poised to strike on the outside. Then behind them, being pushed along now, Artavian, just struggling to keep up with the other two as they move down inside the final half mile, getting some momentum going down the hill. In fourth place, V Power is trying to pick up. So too behind them is Shopaholic. Wider Conspicua trying to get into it. And the one that's been left is Park Doan. And they're about to turn into the home straight. Two left to go here. Hallie Mead in front now. She's being asked to really race and seal the deal here. She turns in with a lead of 2.5, 3 lengths in second. V Power is staying on quite nicely. Luke looks over his shoulder. He seems to have everything under control here, because she's well clear. Hallie Mead is scampering clear up the home straight here and is going to back up from Catterick on Tuesday and win and land odds very comfortably indeed. V Power in second place, Shopaholic was third, and Darkest Red behind them in fourth.
1: The passion that I love, you know, that's what I live for, is just being around horses.
2: So how does a guy go from loving the horses and being around them all the time to working for Ralph Lauren for so many years?
1: Oh, well, one needs to have a job if one's going to have a horse.
2: Right.
1: And I actually, my first job was working for the U.S. Equestrian Federation in New York City as a great nonprofit. But then I was like, wait, I need to make a profit if I want to live in New York and buy shoes and also eat. So I started working for Ralph Lauren about 25 years ago. And that parlayed me into the fashion world. It was a great education. And one day somebody said, hey, we're making a TV show called Queer Eye for the Straight Guy. You should try out. And I was like, okay. And that was 25 years ago, 3 Emmys ago. And I'm still lucky enough to work in TV.
2: Now, what makes it... what makes the Queer Eye so good for the straight guy?
1: Oh.
2: For instance, can I wear this tie with this shirt?
1: I think so, yeah.
2: All right, thank you.
1: You're doing
2: right.
1: Well.
2: Thank you, thank you.
1: We'll do a full consult after
2: all right,
1: this.
2: I
1: need more time. I loved working on Queer Eye because we were able to take our expertise and be a little sassy and fun and give it to guys who really needed it, you know. Doing the Lord's work, I like to say.
2: So you went there just going for a job, and now 2 Emmys later,
1: yes.
2: You know, you're a regular TV guy.
1: I am, yeah. I've been so lucky to work on so many different fun shows, from Queer Eye for the Straight Guy to How to Look Good Naked on Lifetime, Barbecue Brawl on Food Network, RuPaul's Drag Race on MTV. So I get to bring my signature sass and style, but I've been lucky to work in so many different kind of genres of TV.
2: I think the RuPaul show is so much fun. You know, tell us a little bit about that.
1: Well, I was a big fan of the show when it first came out, and then I did another show with Ru called Skin Wars, and not about dermatology, but about body painting. And he said, why aren't you doing my show? And I said, I would love to. And that was 12 years ago, and now we're on our 19th season. And it's been the most Emmy-winningest show in the history of television. And it's Queer Eye and Drag Race are my two favorites because they've made such an impact on people and helping people come out and be their authentic selves.
2: Amen.
1: And just embrace who they're meant to be. And that's great when you're able to kind of share that message with the world.
2: We have about a minute and a half. Okay. Tell us about your experiences here at the Hambletonian and why do you like coming back year after year?
1: Well, I love the horses first and foremost. I'm a standardbred owner, not one of these race horses because they're probably too expensive and I'm on cable. But I have a standardbred show horse. They have the most amazing temperaments. I think anybody watching today, we love the excitement of the race horses. It's like NASCAR and horse racing combined. Watching that last race when there was like six abreast coming down the home stretch, it's just the most exciting horse racing you can find, period. But people don't often realize they're also a great breed and there's so many wonderful uses for standardbred horses. After their racing career, you can have them be show horses. They're amazing pets. They're amazing riding horses. They just have the biggest hearts and the best personalities. So they're just a great breed. And then I love coming here to the Meadowlands. The fashion, the food, the music, the camaraderie, the gambling, the cocktails. It's all my favorite things.
2: Carson, we really appreciate you being with us today. We appreciate you being with us every year. Are you going to come back next year as well?
1: If they'll have me, yeah. They can't seem to get rid of me.
2: How can we not have you? Come on.
1: I would love it.
2: You've gone from fashion to barbecue. You're one of us.
1: Here we are. Thank you.
2: Carson Kressley, everybody. Almost time for the fifth race.

White flag raised, that are 3 miles, 1 furlong in front of 5, the Joe Cooney Memorial Hurdle. The leader is Rookie's Diamond from Olympic Man. Third, the mare, Pets Georgina, followed by that from Stable Companion Drum Gill. The early back marker is Remember One. Linking up with the first of 12, the leader is Rookie's Diamond from Olympic Man, Pets Georgina, Drum Gill. And lastly, Remember What. They're in single file, turning towards flights 2 and 3. Rookie's Diamond, followed by Olympic Man, Pets Georgina, followed by Drum Gill. And Remember What. Approaching flight number 2, Rookie's Diamond, Michael Keneally, McMahon, Alan O'Sullivan, Pets Georgina, JJ Slevin landed in 3rd. Remember What and Keen Cullinan relegate Drum Gill and Dan King to be last of the quintet. A good run in between flights 3 and 4. Rookie's Diamond, followed by Olympic Man, Pets Georgina, Remember What, and finally Drum Gill. Continuing their way towards the 4th flight, Rookie's Diamond, followed by Olympic Man, Pets Georgina, and the nose banded Remember What. The back marker is Drum Gill. Approaching the 4th, this flight will be the last one after 2 more circuits. The 5 runner Joe Cooney Memorial Hurdle, Rookie's Diamond, leads by a length and a half.

0: And they're off. Go, go, Grasshopper, Captain Hammerhead, fifth and five. And Best Chip on the outside. What a firing line. Smooth Dream on the inside. Five deep into the first turn. Smooth Dream. Fifth and five sweeps up on the outside. And that is Go, Go, Grasshopper settling in the third position now. Lose Star gets away fourth. Captain Hammerhead trying to go up on the outside. Fifth under submerging with Best Chip. And then it's End of a Story and Never Stop Dreaming. Opening quarter, Torrid 26 and 3 for fifth and five, looking to win again. James McDonald, fifth and five. No breathers today. Here comes Captain Hammerhead on the outside with Dexter Dunn to take over. On the move up is Best Chip. He'll soon challenge for the lead, now second. So fifth and five is already back to third on the inside. Smooth Dream is fourth as they get close to the half. Then it's Go, Go, Grasshopper, and Lose Star. End of Story and Never Stop Dreaming. The half up in 53 and 3, 27 flat. Best Chip is the best as they hit the far turn. Captain Hammerhead stalks him from the pocket spot. Fifth and five on the inside. Third, Smooth Dream is fourth. A gap of 2-3-2. Go, go, Grasshopper. As the pace picks up here, then Lose Star with End of Story and Never Stop Dreaming. Speeding past a three quarters. Best Chip, Captain Hammerhead. Fifth and five is third. Three quarters. 1:20 flat. Dazzling three quarters into the stretch drive, and it's Best Chip looking to polish it off. Captain Hammerhead has dead aim on the outside. Best Chip and Tietrich trying to keep him going. Captain Hammerhead on the outside with Dexter Dunn. All out now. Then fifth and five, third to the wire. But it's Best Chip putting his best foot forward today. Best Chip is going to win it. Best Chip hits the line in 1:46-1. Then Captain Hammerhead. Fifth and five, an End of Story. Best Chip with a smoke show.
1: They come second time with the circuit to race. Rookie's Diamond by three quarters of a length to Olympic Man. Sitting a length and a half off the paired in third, Pets Georgina. And then Remember What and Drum Gill still sees them all. With four flights left to jump, they're well inside halfway now. Rocky's Diamond continues to put in a good shift. From Olympic Man, Pets Georgina is right on their heels in third.

0: and then Remember What and Drumgill. On to the fourth last flight. Rocky's Diamond, the leader. From Olympic Man, Pets Georgina, Remember What and Drumgill. First one to crack is Olympic Man. Has lost two places to Remember What and Pets Georgina in pursuit of Rocky's Diamond. Drumgill at the back. Three left to jump. Rocky's Diamond from Remember What. Third, where she's been from the outset, Pets Georgina. Drumgill relegates a laboring Olympic Man to be last of the quintet. Heading for two out, Rocky's Diamond and Michael Keneally from Remember What. Keane Cullinan third, and very much in touch is Pets Georgina. There's a gap appearing now to Drumgill. A good run to the final flight, the Joe Cooney Memorial Hurdle. Rocky's Diamond from Remember What nudged along second. Right in behind them is Pets Georgina, followed by Drumgill to the home turn of the final flight. Rocky's Diamond from Remember What, who's within a half to three parts. Gone third is Drumgill. Pets Georgina knocked back into fourth. On the run of the final flight, Rocky's Diamond from Remember What. And poised in behind them is Drumgill, away from the final flight. Rocky's Diamond from Remember What. Coming between them is Drumgill, less than 150 yards to go. Rocky's Diamond still in front from Remember What and Drumgill. Rocky's Diamond all the way. Rediscovers his form of the Joe Cooney Memorial Hurdle from Remember What and Drumgill.
1: Center Senta Says into the top flight. 37 Rubies makes it a party as they pass the wire the first time. It's Serrania who goes over to the rail and has the lead three parts of a length. 37 Rubies second. Senta Says three wide while trying to angle over. McGowan Street is next. Tara Mendes follows them. She's dropped over about five lengths behind in front of Smart Lisa. Headstrong toward the back, La Reina del Flow. And the trailer is Solitary Passion. En route to the final six furlongs, it's Serrania and Leonel Reyes who have the lead. Serrania to the backstretch, a half length in front. 37 Rubies second. Tara Mendes a three wide third. At the rail, McGowan Street now fourth. Then it's Senta Says in front of Smart Lisa, still lingering at the back. Solitary Passion and La Reina del Flow. They make their way to the final half mile. The opening half mile was 46-3. Not messing about on the top end is Serrania. Goes to the final three furlongs, a length and a half better than Tara Mendes in second. Senta Says third. So the favorites are 1, 2, 3. Back to fourth goes McGowan Street ahead of Smart Lisa. That's all for 37 Rubies. And the others have not been involved. They reach the top of the stretch, a quarter of a mile away. Serrania turns in on top. It's Serrania with a length and a half lead. Tara Mendes is second. Senta Says is now third. Trying to wind it up from fourth is Smart Lisa. They're an eighth of a mile from home. On the outside, Tara Mendes tries to reach Serrania. Serrania has the lead. Tara Mendes to the attack. Smart Lisa's on late. Just yards to go, but Tara Mendes is grinding down Serrania, and Tara Mendes will win it. It's Tara Mendes on top in the end. Second, Serrania. Third, Smart Lisa. Fourth was Senta Says, 135-2.
2: Locked up. And they're off into Miss Ohio. Icebee on the outside with a good start. Panda Listen had a perfect start as well. Chickenbee is sent early. Maddie Fury's up and on the pace. Motown's No Joke is right there. Time Traveler's right there. Michelle Mybell along the inside with Box Office Hit. Then it's B Bold who's moving up between rivals. Early trailer is Icebee. Race down the backstretch, four furlongs to go. The favorite filly, Panda Listen, has taken control. Panda Listen in front, a length and a tail now. Maddie Fury is outside of Time Traveler and Michelle Mybell's down along the rail. Box Office Hit will need racing room as they hit the far turn. Three for

0: Motown's No Joke makes a big move on the outside, and these two kick on their wake. Box Office Hit now has room on the rail, but she's five lengths behind top of the stretch. Panda Listen bracing for the challenge here from Motown's No Joke, who can't stay straight right now. But it is Panda Listen who's straight and strong. She finds another gear, and she spurts away. This is impressive. Panda Listen, here is the Miss Ohio winner. Motown's No Joke second, Box Office Hit was third, and Maddie's Fury ran fourth.
1: Journey will have to pass everything to win, as it is Breakdancer and Paul Mulrennan in front by a length and a half to Theory of Everything and Jason Hart in second. Make it two lengths now. Miltai third, Brave four, a gap of a couple to Hale End and Military Leader. And those two in fifth and sixth positions being followed by Count Palatine and High Point, and Walsingham weighted with in company with Janna's Journey at the back as they're on the turn towards home, just about at halfway now. Breakdancer still with the lead to Theory of Everything. Miltai, Ethan Tindall on the inner, chased along Brave in fourth, then Hale End and Military Leader, followed by Count Palatine and High Point. Walsingham is coming towards the stand side, and Janna's Journey far side chased along under pressure at the back as the field run down towards their final two furlongs here. Breakdancer still leading Theory of Everything. Miltai under strong pressure. Brave, Count Palatine, Walsingham still getting there on the near side as they head towards the final furlong. The grey Theory of Everything still attacking Breakdancer. Then Military Leader, Brave, Miltai and Hale End trying to get through Theory of Everything by a fraction here to Breakdancer. And then Military Leader, Theory of Everything has won. Photo second, Breakdancer, Military Leader, then Hale End and Miltai.

The horses have reached the gate. It's post time. They're lining up now for today's fourth. It's the Charismatic Don's 70th birthday race. Field of 11 here at a mile on turf. Got big fields throughout the day.

each up for grabs here with a few seconds left in the wagering. There's Regal Kingdom. Heavy on Toledo for Kerry Bryan. Mo Rewards, Paco Lopez for Jamie Ness. Jamie looking for a race-to-race double. He's also got number four, Bodie Cream, in here. They scored in race three with Diamond Knife. Same connections as Bodie Cream, who moves up. Bar 14, Sonny Leone coming forward.

0: Here's Slippin' Jimmy in the McCutcheon red and white stripes. Bar 14 now starting to move forward. Looks like we got four more left to load.
1: Good it is now. And they stand and they're off. And best away, next of kin in the center, coming fast is Have Respect to go and take the lead and plunging clear. And going to second is Bitter Bullet. And the Goldmart Farms runners are 1-2, but well out in front. Have Respect is gunning along by six lengths to Bitter Bullet. Now three back to next of kin, and coming through on the inside is Benka. And the stablemates together next, Mandalena around Molly's corner. The early trailer is Hock Yol Mossop. Well out in front, Have Respect. Out by seven lengths to Bitter Bullet. Another four lengths away, Benka from next of kin, Mandalena. Hock Yol Mossop starting a run, and on the inside is Molly's corner. 5/16 to run. The first quarter was a flyer, 21-4. And Bitter Bullet's coming home pretty well after this leader. Have Respect by three lengths. Bitter Bullet, or three and a half. Five away is next of kin and Benka. Top of the stretch. And now starting to really paddle in front. It's Have Respect by a length. And Bitter Bullet comes up to take over. Coming home down the outside. Mandalena from the back. Bitter Bullet shot away. And Bitter Bullet well out in front. Bitter Bullet streeting them at the moment by five. Benka to second. Hock Yol Mossop next of kin and Mandalena chasing for the miners. A bitter pill to swallow the others. It's all Bitter Bullet. Five lengths. Benka second. Next of kin third. Then Mandalena, Hock Yol Mossop well back Molly's corner. And last, Have Respect.
0: Coasting along nicely in fourth. Bodie Cream down along the fence with Chico Charlie and a three deep Smalls. Those three lining up fifth through seventh. Then comes Mo Rewards in eighth. Slippin' Jimmy is ninth. Looking for Roses is out of last. Regal Kingdom is now the trailer. But just eight or nine lengths front to back after a 48.82 second opening half mile. Things have very much gone the way of Bar 14. Bar 14 cruises past the 5/16, a length in front, still on hold from Sonny Leone. Tok Tok is asked to go after that longtime leader, now draws to within a neck as they come around to the top of the stretch. Bar 14 tries to kick for home. Tok Tok, RJ just in behind them. Create Trouble, set a light down the outside of the Yellow Jacket. Bodie Cream is looking for a seam. Down the far outside, Mo Rewards. Bar 14 is still there. Create Trouble coming up after that rival as they come to the 16th pole. Here's Create Trouble and Michael Sanchez. Alongside of Bar 14, they go to the front. Create Trouble goes on to win it here by a half. Bar 14 was after that. Then came, I believe, Bodie Cream over Slippin' Jimmy and Mo Rewards.

In the yellow jacket, ozone friendly for the Gredley family with a white cap, black striped sleeves. Harry Davis of James Owen. She's a half sister to three winners. And then Saffron Bay in the ace stud colours. We're seeing them more and more frequently on the track. White with the green check sleeves, green cap. Rob Hornby for Charlie Hills. And in the brown colours with the orange spots is Senorita Luna, Benoit de la Sayette for Marco Botti in the colours of Mohamed Rashid Hamdan Al Saadi. The other one is Chaise Long, Ed Dunlop Racing colours those, the light blue with the blue chevron, Chaise Long. Daughter of State of Rest is a first season

Italian, Jason Watson, chasing his second winner of the evening, riding for the Newmarket trainer. So six runners without Norfolk Dream number four. I'll give you a betting show. The favourite is odds on Kanzi at 8-11. 4-1 Saffron Bay, Ozone Friendly 11-2, 12-1 Shays Long, and Amethyst Star is 16-1 now. Senorita Luna 28-1. And they are at the start. We're about a minute or so to post time. 2 minutes to post time.

Senorita Luna is in. I think Saffron Bay might be the last one. Ready and off. Racing, a little bit slow to stride, chaise longue for this Calabash Cove EBF Fillies Restricted Novice Stakes. Over a mile, moving down the back straight, Amethyst Stars into stride quite quickly. And the main group on the inside, keeping apart Kanzi, now coming across in the hands of Callum Shepherd to join in on the outside, is probably right up there. In fact, indeed is right up there. The field is well clustered up, and in fact, Kanzi goes on as they move down towards the 5 furlong start from Amethyst Star, Senorita Luna on the inside of Saffron Bay. Then comes Ozone Friendly at the back of the field, chaise longue, the slow starter, still travelling all right, but about 7 lengths off the speed as they move down towards the final half mile of the contest. So Kanzi, who shaped with a lot of promise at Ayr 12 days ago, big filly, striding out nicely as they move down the hill on the side of the race course here. Green cap on the outside, Saffron Bay. Shuffled along on the inside is Amethyst Star. Ozone Friendly trying to get a little bit closer as well. And then just behind them, Senorita Luna's lost her place. No move from chaise longue yet. And Kanzi is being asked to pick up on this turn, passing the two marker. Turns into the home straight here with a pretty healthy lead. Amethyst Star is trying very hard to close on the inside. The newcomer Saffron Bay is running a big race and is keeping on. And Ozone Friendly, the penny's dropping for her. She's got a bit of ground to make up as Kanzi makes the best of her way home. And this is going to be a comeback win for Callum Shepherd. And it's great to see on board the favourite Kanzi. Tight for second there. Saffron Bay being closed down all the way by Ozone Friendly. And that's a photo. And back in fourth place, Amethyst Star.

Pretty Boy Maya going in. Fact will be the last one going in. And they're off, and Tagger Mean took a bad stumble, one jump out of the gate. Private Desire and Unbroken Chain are vying for the early lead. Rock Music is third through the opening furlong. Then there's Pretty Boy Maya in fourth with four to make up, a gap of a half dozen back to Tagger Mean, who had that unfortunate beginning, and Fact trails. Down the back stretch, it's Unbroken Chain going at it with Private Desire. Two and a half more, Rock Music, the quarter in 22-2. Pretty Boy Maya and Ricardo Santana Jr. in fourth, a half dozen lengths. Back to Tagger Mean. Fact is hard ridden, trying to mount a bid from behind. Rounding the turn, Private Desire just in front. At the rail, Unbroken Chain trying to cling to him, but is now three quarters behind. Pretty Boy Maya is next. Tagger Mean angling to the far outside with Fact even further out. Rock Music wide open at the top of the stretch with several chances. What a race Tagger Mean is running on the outside. They're coming past the eighth pole, and Tagger Mean is coming to look for the lead, and he is in front. Rock Music is in second, followed by Fact. It is Tagger Mean, who was so much the best, it's not even fair. He wins by a half length over a very game Fact, then Rock Music third, and Private Desire.

0: 2-year-old Philly Trotters heading to the gate here. It's post time for race six. Final call for the 20-cent Survivor Pick 7. Preferred equine starting gate rolling for race six. It's a New Jersey Sire Stakes Platinum Division of Final for $225,000, sponsored by Maryland. Three Nevis Peak, looking to go 3 for 3, is 2-1, 7-2 on the 4 Dandelion Wine. Right now, 3-2 favorite, 7 Wall of Fame, looks to go 4 for 4 and sweep the series for Team Orange Crush. They're on gate for race 6, field of 10, 2-year-old Philly Trotters. Here they come. Phillies are off and trotting. Grand Aflora from the far outside. Dejeuner is leaving hard in blast-off mode. There goes Nevis Peak from the inside. Put in play with Dandelion Wine. Into the first turn, they're five deep as Orchestra cuts the corner into the top five. And going up is Wall of Fame on the outside, sixth, followed by Gabriella Beatriz on the inside and Creamy Armitage at the rear of the field. Off stride is Gabriella Beatriz. So then it's Caught Speeding, followed by Rio de Janeiro, and back trotting and trailing Gabriella, that is Orchestra, rather Gabriella Beatriz, the early trailer. 28 for the first quarter, and it's Dandelion Wine and Oka Svanstedt establishing command here across the backstretch. Dejeuner after the quick start, now second. Nevis Peak tightens in from third as the pace slows here. Grand Aflora fourth on the inside. Orchestra is fifth. Wall of Fame, the favorite, taking a peek to the outside to be followed by Creamy Armitage. And then it's Caught Speeding and Rio de Janeiro and Gabriella Beatriz is the distant trailer. 56-2, 28-2 rating in that second quarter as Nevis Peak takes the lead. It's Nevis Peak now in front for Jingra. They are the targets with now Grand Aflora on the outside and Todd McCarthy with a fierce challenge. Now second on the outside and threatening. Dandelion Wine on the inside. Wall of Fame well situated to pounce. Second over, and she looks full of trot as they turn for home. And a late move from Orchestra to the outside. 124 there into the stretch drive. Nevis Peak trying to hold on. Here's Wall of Fame, who slingshots off cover, and Orchestra down the center of the racetrack in deep stretch. Nevis Peak, and now it's Wall of Fame who strikes the lead. Nevis Peak trying to battle back on the inside. Wall of Fame cannot be denied. 4 for 4, Wall of Fame and Andy Miller. Then Nevis Peak and Orchestra and Dandelion Wine, the undefeated Wall of Fame in 1:52.3.
1: You know, Johnny, it looked like a two-horse race. You like Nevis Peak. I like Wall of Fame. We thought it was going to come down to those two. I thought Nevis Peak had the jump on Wall of Fame. I thought Wall of Fame had too much to do, but she just overcame once again.
2: She shows that she can overcome some tough trips. I'm not saying that last time out was a tough trip, but when a rival pulled late in front of her, she had to stall her momentum. Andy had to check his filly, and she rallied yet again and really moved her feet. So, I mean, this is a trotter that looks like she's got the makings of being special. You're right. Advantage Nevis Peak when she cleared to the lead. You figured that she was going to be able to handle things the rest of the way. But Wall of Fame, she's proving her versatility. And this is a really, really nice filly. Another sensational performance by her.
1: Do you think Andy got the trip that he wanted? Because it looked like he was a little bit gapped along the inside. He comes off the turn. He comes off the rail, off the turn. He still had so much to do.
2: I don't think he wanted to have Nevis Peak have
3: Middy's Pub Mullingar Handicap Chase, just the 4, over 3 miles and a furlong. And Not in a Wink is the early leader from King's Jed, building up a lead over Zolfarine. And Detached is the Little Yang. And Not in a Wink, Peter Smithers, followed by King's Jed and Ricky Doyle, third, Zolfarine and Dan King, and fourth of the 4, that one stable companion, the Little Yank, and Michael Keneally. Turning down the far side to fences 2 and 3. Nicely spaced down. And Not in a Wink. At fence 2. From King's Jet. Out in front of Zolfarine and the Little Yank. Fence number 3 coming up. After which they have a lengthy run to the 4. And Not in a Wink, the leader from King's Jed, Zolfarine, and the Little Yank. Not a change as they continue their progress to the fence below the stands, and not in a wink, King's Jet, followed by Zolferine and the Little Yank. They're in two pair as they swing in for fence number four in this long-distance Smitty's Pub Mullingar Handicap Chase. And not in a wink, into it from King's Jet, they're apart, followed by Zolferine and the Little Yank. And up the run in with two circuits more. And not in a wink by a length and a half to King's Jet, the top weight, four clear of Zolferine on a hat trick. And finally, the Little Yank. Running downhill to fence number five, bringing them back to the completion of the circuit. And not in a wink, King's Jet, Zolferine and the Little Yank. Still not one change in the order of running as they return to their departure point. And not in a wink by over two lengths to King's Jet. Closer in third is Zolferine. And still taking it all in. Last of the quartet, the 11-year-old, the Little Yank. Over that one, they continue in single file. And not in a wink. King's Jet continues to give chase. And once again, there's a gap to Zolferine and the Little Yank as they return to the two fences on the far side. And stringing them out again is a knot and a wink. And Peter Smithers showing three in front of King's Jet and Ricky Doyle and Zolferine Dan King, the Little Yank and Michael Keneally. Over that one, a knot and a wink was jumping closer again. King's Jet back within a length, 5-6 lengths to Zolferine. And still at the tail is the Little Yank. They head on away from that one. The Smitty's Pub Mullingar Handicap Chase. They're still in the same order since the time they started, and not in a wink. King's Jet, Zolferine, and the Little Yank. Coming back into the fence in the straight, the last one next time. And not in a wink, King's Jed, Zolferine, and the Little Yank. Heading for the finishing post for the second time, with the circuit to race and five more fences left to jump. And not in a wink, by a couple of lengths to King's Jed. Closer again in third is Zolferine. A little adrift is the Little Yank with another five fences to jump, making the descent. And not in a wink, closed upon by King's Jet, then Zolferine, fiddled it in third. The Little Yank has always been last. Four fences remaining, and not in a wink, in front from the outside. Leads by two lengths. King's Jet, Zolferine, and the Little Yank. At the fourth last fence, a knot in a wink, right into the corner of it, from King's Jet, who is more fluent of the first two.

Reach down the far side for the final time. Three not in a wing, still to be headed from King's Jed, followed by Zolfreen and the Little Yang. They've really tightened up at three fences from the finish and not in a wing from King's Jed, who got in underneath it, and then the Little Yang and Zolfreen. Two left to jump. And it is a not in a wing, the leader. From King's Jet, then the Little Yang and Zolfreen. Now this good long run to the final fence. The forerunner, Smithy's Pub Mullingar Handicap Chase. And it is a nod and a wink from King's Jet getting reminders. Followed then by the Little Yang, who relegates Zolfreen to be last of the quartet. Round the bend for the final fence. And it is a nod and a wink, re-establishing a lead. Looks to have settled it before you can say Jack Robinson at the last. And nod and a wink over from King's Jed, followed by the Little Yang. Detached is Zolfreen as they come round the turn. It's a nod and a wink, kept up to task by Peter Smithers. Continues nicely clear of King's Jed and the Little Yang as a nod and a wink bangs a super hat-trick for Kieran Murphy. Second King's Jed, then the Little Yang.

0: The horses are at the gate. It's now post time. Lining up and moving in for race five, Rainbow Six time here. Hot Take Jake draws the outside to complete the line. They're ready for action. 5.5 furlongs. And they're off. Seaver off just a step slower than the others. From the rail, Surfs Up comes out firing and gets a pretty easy lead. Moving up between horses, Schnitger is now into second. Up on the inside, that's Lobo Go. Manhattan Boy is along the rail, and out in the center is Hot Take Jake. A length and a half back to Fast Fixer, then Sterling Harmony, and the trailer is Seaver. To the far turn they go. They're chasing Sammy Camacho and Surfs Up. A length and a half in front, Schnitger now races into second. Manhattan Boy third. Hot Take Jake moves up on the outside of Lobo Go. Widest of all, Sterling Harmony. Then back to Fast Fixer, and Seaver is last. 22-3 for the opening quarter. They speed to the top of the stretch. It Surfs Up the leader. Schnitger second, angled for a run. Hot Take Jake under a full head of steam trying to get to the favorite. Down at the inside, Manhattan Boy off the turn. In the stretch drive, Hot Take Jake within a length and a half of the leader, Surfs Up. At the rail, Schnitger is now third. There's a 16th to go. Surfs Up, roused by Camacho, responds in kind and maintains his lead. It Surfs Up to win it. Surfs Up by two. Second, Hot Take Jake. Third was Schnitger. Underway for fourth with Seaver in 103-4.
1: They're off in a Honey J. Superwolf with a good start. Diamond Dust has his early speed. Fortissimo is out of the gate racing in third. And then it's Win Herbie Win on the far outside. He's racing with Sadie's Go. Stage name is in that pack with Empire's Fire and Boots Malone. He's off the pace today. New tactics here for Boots Malone. They continue down the back stretch to the half mile, and Diamond Dust making Super Wolf work, but Super Wolf is good. He's right there on the lead. Diamond Dust under pressure on his inside. Fortissimo is three lengths back. He races third. Empire's Fire along the inside is racing in fourth. Three furlongs to go. And now Super Wolf begins to get away from Diamond Dust. Fortissimo picks up the chase. To the quarter pole they go now. And Super Wolf leads at a length to the tail. Fortissimo up into second. Empire's Fire has moved off the rail. And Diamond Dust is now back in fourth. Super Wolf to catch. Super Wolf off the corner in front. Fortissimo trying to catch him. Empire's Fire trying to catch him. Boots Malone with later on. It's Super Wolf, one furlong from home. Empire's Fire takes aim, and here he comes. It's Super Wolf with the lead. Empire's Fire running out of ground. Super Wolf, seven in a row. Super Wolf will add the Honey J to his resume. Empire's Fire is second. Fortissimo is third, and stage name ran fourth.
2: And second in is Whiskey Kisses. And then Thunderstorm Katie. Annie Edson Taylor drawn towards the far side in stall number three.

0: And then Impressor strolls in to stall number five. Then Mr. Cool, who won here 12 days ago. And there's five more after Mr. Cool, Elema and Ukio, the next pair. Ukio into 12, Elema into four. Doon the Glen, Barry McHugh. And two to go. Indeed it is, Gordon, just the last two to go. There'll be twice as many of them lining up in a month's time. And the last one coming in is Masai Angel. And set to go. Six furlongs, and they're off. The Christmas parties at Western House Hotel handicap. Elema, the yellow and maroon diamonds, broke well. So too did Kelpie Grey in the centre. On the left is Ukio, the light blue of Mr. Cool, the winner here last time up, followed by Lanara. Also towards the left, change of colours, Whiskey Kisses in purple and pink. Extreme left is Thunderstorm Katie. Extreme right at this stage is Highfield Sunshine, as it is Kelpie Grey and Mr. Cool, Elema. Highfield Sunshine, Ukio the near side, then Lanara, the pink of Tarklum. Then Whiskey Kisses Impressor. Doon the Glen is well back at this stage with Thunderstorm Katie. Two behind, Masai Angel is one, the other is Annie Edson Taylor. As the field have gone by halfway, heading down towards the two. Mr. Cool and Oliver Stammers coming to challenge Kelpie Grey. On the left, Whiskey Kisses is trying to come into it, still in with a chance. Over on the far side is Highfield Sunshine. Ukio is still in with a shout as they run down towards the furlong. And the extreme left, Thunderstorm Katie, is starting to power home as well for Lauren Young. And Thunderstorm Katie and Mr. Cool, these two striding on now. Thunderstorm Katie, Jim Goldie on the brink of 300 career flat winners at there. Thunderstorm Katie has done it to Whiskey Kisses, Mr. Cool third, and fourth was Ukio.
1: Then comes Susan B. controlling back on track now as she switches to the outside for the stretch drive. These top two have gotten away, though. No one else is on the outside of Press Release. These two come into the eighth pole. Four more lengths back to Targa. Down the far outside, controlling. No one else's has put away Press Release. Has a three-length lead as they come to the eighth pole. Late run from Riva Red coming to the two path. Is going to come up for second along with controlling. As no one else's, Riva Red charging up the inside. No one else's, Riva Red. One final surge. No one else's, Riva Red. No one else's held on. Riva Red, a big run to get second. Then came controlling and Targa.
2: Closed. Next along is Marietta Babe, as jockey Kaveh Nichols heads across to join Hypnotism in the gate. Moving forward to the line is Mr. Bond. Now they link arms behind Mr. Bond. Meantime, it's Chinook, who has come into favoritism, has come down to 9-5 and has gone to gate 5, and now 8-5. So a flood of money for Chinook on the class drop. Astral for the ownership of George Bigliotti, the barn of Dale DeRusso, stablemate to Charming Jackie, who's turning around behind the gate. So they're almost right, with Charming Jackie waiting for Astral. Pulling back, though, Mr. Bond has still been a little reluctant to go in. Mr. Bond at 5-1. Beautifully turned out here is Flatter Success and comes up. Fraser Abley off a win in the previous. The front of the gate has been opened for Mr. Bond, and that seems to have almost done the trick, has now been secured. Charming Jackie now following. Meantime, out behind the gate is Iron Weave. This first-time starter is getting some betting action at 7-1. And the outside gate is Saratoga Gold. Stand by for a start. Saratoga Gold.
3: Last one.
2: Called up. And they're set to run. Locked up. Hypnotism in gate 8, the focus. Straightens the head. Rider got up in the irons again, so again waiting for horse 8. Back down now. And they're off. And a good start, Saratoga Gold, coming fast, Iron Weave and Chinook, and driving up on their inside, Charming Jackie, and goes up to hit the front. Racing behind them nicely is Mr. Bond, and on the inside is Marietta Babe. In behind runners early on is Flatter Success, and Hypnotism's on the outside going forward, and a long, long last is Astral, who's about 10 behind. Racing out in front, Charming Jackie by a length to Chinook, a length Marietta Bay by Iron Weave and Saratoga Gold, Mr. Bond on the inside of Hypnotism, and then Flatter Success, and yet to tack on is Astral. Off the turn they run, and it is Charming Jackie pouring it on now by 2 to Chinook. Running home is Saratoga Gold around Marietta Babe, a gap of 5, Hypnotism on the inside, Iron Weave, and then Mr. Bond, Flatter Success, and Astral. Coming is Chinook to try and make a race of it, but Charming Jackie, a length and a half. Chinook in second. Third, Saratoga Gold, the top trio well ahead, and going on with it, Charming Jackie and Jose Campos by 3.5. Down the outside, Saratoga Gold, and battling is Chinook. The rest are too far out of it. And down to the final 16th, out in front, Charming Jackie by 4 or 5 lengths. In second is Saratoga Gold, and gate to wire a dominant winner, Charming Jackie first by 3.5 lengths to Saratoga Gold. Chinook third, and a gap away fourth, Mr. Bond. And the
4: off and trotting, Sir Pinocchio shoots out and goes for the lead. A little expensive flashing speed there with Mr. Mouton. And from the inside, Bourbonista into the first turn. Sir Pinocchio, Bourbonista on the inside. And sweeping up on the far outside comes Nordic Catcher getting involved early. Little expensive on the move up fourth on the outside. Early shuffle for Green Pastures on the inside. And then stacked up is Antonioni trying to go up, and he has stalled cover early. Then Mr. Mouton, followed by Chimpanzee Dancer on the outside, and Private Access off stride goes Wolfpack, Zach at the back of the pack. 27-3 across the back stretch they go. Nordic Dancer. And now on the outside, here comes Bourbonista. Nordic Catcher back to second. Bourbonista, she takes the lead for Dexter Dunn. So Nordic Catcher after the quick start back in the second spot. Sir Pinocchio on the inside, third. Green Pastures is fourth. Fishing for cover is Antonioni on the outside, fifth. Little expensive on the inside, sixth. Then on the outside comes Mr. Mouton, a shuffle for Private Access on the inside. Then Chimpanzee Dancer trails 55-3, rated 28 seconds in that second quarter. On the far turn with 3/8 to go, it's Bourbonista. Bourbonista stalked by Nordic Dancer on the inside, staying in that pocket spot. And surging uncovered is Antonioni, soon to be second on the outside and threatening. Fresh off the cone, Sir Pinocchio got that shuffle. He's in a second over position right now as they turn for home. Antonioni, after Bourbonista on the inside, it digs in and braces for that challenge. 1:23-1 in the stretch of the Vincennes. Antonioni, powerful strides on the outside. Bourbonista counters and quickens on the inside. A good duel to the wire. Nordic Catcher is third. Sir Pinocchio is fourth to the wire. Bourbonista on the inside digs in. Gamely, a gallant performance from Bourbonista to hold off Antonioni. Private Access was flying late. Then Nordic Catcher, 1:50-2.
5: Bold Suter on the outside, poised to challenge on the inner. Tatty Bogle, he's just looking for a run on that rail. There is Callum Shepherd as they begin to turn into the straight. Then on the outside, wide into the straight, Red Hat Eagle. Huskow the leader. There is a gap there, though, for Tatty Bogle, and he's beginning to close into the lead here. Huskow and Tatty Bogle have drawn clear of Rogue Supremacy, who goes into third. Huskow having to dig deep to fend off Tatty Bogle, and it's a double for Jason Watson. Huskow, Gamely makes all. Tatty Bogle in second, Rogue Supremacy, and then Port Row behind him.

White Flag that up. Mad Jax Hill, no, overly eager to get on with it. It's trailing in these early stages. It jumped the first of 11 fences. Mad Jax Hill further behind. The Key Pack Handicap Chase, 2.5 miles. Intense approach leads the top weight, Jasco de Dam, followed by Law of Her Own. Grange Walk next, racing together, Kion Donna and Wrexham, then the grey, Mickey Angel. At the tail is Mad Jax Hill. Two circuits to race. Gone on ahead of the field, intense approach into a 6-7 length advantage, approaching the second fence. From Jessica to Dam, then a Law of Her Own. Grange Walk next, then Wrexham, Kion Donna, Mickey Angel, and Mad Jax Hill. They're spread out, making the bend to fence number three. Intense approach, the leader. And clearly at that, from Jessica to Dam, just gone into third, Grange Walk, from a Law of Her Own, then Wrexham. The back three are Kion Donna, Mickey Angel, and Mad Jax Hill. The leader gave that third fence a screw. Intense approach as a result has a vastly reduced advantage over Jasco de Dam. Little between Grange Walk and a Law of Her Own for third. And then Wrexham, Kion Donna, Mickey Angel, and Mad Jax Hill.

0: Dam by over 2 lengths. Then Grange Walk, a low runner. Mickey Angel, Mad Jack say little changes as they see out of the circuit. With 6 fences left to jump, the Key Pack Handicap Chase 2-4. Intense approach, Jessica the Dam, Grange Walk, allow for own the leading quartet, followed by Wrexham, Kiondona, Mickey Angel.
1: Half mile to go. The quarter went in 21 4/5 seconds, and it's Aerial Affair bounding along with a 2-length lead. On the outside, Joy of Life second. Red Poppy is on the fence in third. Rum Twist trying to rally in between horses. Dolce Vita is on the outside of them, racing 2 clear of Summer Starlet with a quarter of a mile to go. The half in 45 4. They turn for home. Aerial Affair very sharp. There's room at the rail for Red Poppy. Here comes Summer Starlet on the outside with the best move of all. And Summer Starlet takes command under Jose Ortiz and puts them away in the blink of an eye. Aerial Affair has been left well behind. Summer Starlet, so impressive to win by almost 7 lengths, and she's still running fast. Aerial

Dam, followed by Grange Walk, Law for Own, Wrexham Next Hill, and Mickey Angel, and further behind is Kian Dorner. Three to go, intense approach. Maintains a sizable advantage over Jessica De Dam and Grange Walk at three fences from the finish. Intense approach, heads for the second last. Out in front of Jessica De Dam, followed by Grange Walk. Gone into fourth is Mad Jack Hill, followed by Wrexham. Over the second last, not great there, the one in front, intense approach. And Jessica De Dam has eroded at the margin, now within a length, followed by Grange Walk. In behind them is Wrexham, getting reminders as Mad Jack Hill as they swing in for the final fence. Intense approach, joined by Jessica De Dam, Grange Walk and Wrexham on the run towards the last, and Jessica De Dam just goes in front. From intense approach, Wrexham stays on. Intense approach plows through the last. Jessica De Dam now followed by Wrexham. A gap to running on Mickey Angel. Jessica De Dam and Wrexham on the outside. Well inside the final furlong. And it is Wrexham getting to Jessica De Dam. Wrexham the winner by a neck to a half length from Jessica De Dam. Third was Mickey Angel.

Loading now for the sixth race. Six rivals here, 1 mile. 4 to 5 in favor. The two Mia's Go. Vespera, Mia's Go, and Creator of Magic are in. Three out here is Cowgirl Chic. Cowgirl Chic into post position 4. Dos Amores. Dos Amores goes in. Unchained Spirit will be the last in line. Locked up. They're off. Creator of Magic with a good beginning. Vespera is sent from the rail. Unchained Spirits away well, and so is Cowgirl Chic. Just off the pace, it's Mia's Go. And Dos Amores into the clubhouse turn now. Vespera on the inside takes advantage and grabs the early lead, but don't want to go too fast now and tries to slow it down. An Unchained Spirit will take advantage and now goes up to claim the lead. So Vespera is back to second. Creator of Magic right there third. Cowgirl Chic on the outside sits a close fourth. Then it's Mia's Go. She's right there racing fifth. And a gap back to that trailer, Dos Amores. Continue down the backstretch, 5 furlongs to go. Unchained Spirit, a lot of action up front here. Cowgirl Chic is up and on the pace now. Vespera, she wants to rate, but she's still right in the early mix. Creator of Magic and Mia's Go, those two are together. And Dos Amores, she watches the action from 6 lengths off the lead. 3.5 furlongs to go. Unchained Spirit and Vespera together. Cowgirl Chic up on the outside third. Creator of Magic gaining ground with Mia's Go. And a trailer is still Dos Amores on the far turn now to the 5/16. Vespera can wait no longer. She's given her cue here, and Unchained Spirit's back to second. Creator of Magic now emerges as a danger. And on the outside, we have Cowgirl Chic. Mia's Go is between rivals. She's just 2.5 lengths off the lead, and Dos Amores will have to go by them all. Top of the stretch, Creator of Magic up alongside Vespera. Creator of Magic just in front. Vespera right back at her. Unchained Spirit not quite done yet. Mia's Go trying to gain ground. Creator of Magic in front. A 16th to go. Unchained Spirit resurging on the outside. Unchained Spirit, Creator of Magic to the wire together. Unchained Spirit. How did she win? Creator of Magic second. Vespera third. Mia's Go ran fourth.

limo. Paco Lopez for Michael Stidham in the Dars red and black. Zephyros. Jareth Loveberry for Mark Cassie to complete the line. Zephyros 8-1 right now. And he goes in. They're in the gate.

0: And the race is off. Bit of bumping there with Limo. Super Attentive goes right out to the early advantage, but here's Zephyros from the outside, and Zephyros is the quickest and going to go up to assume command. Limo now rebounding after that bad beginning. Super Attentive gets over to the fence in third. Length more back to Twain. Lordship there, fourth and fifth. The two at the back are War Officer and Alakon, who spots these leaders about eight or nine early on, as Jareth, Loveberry, and Zephyros are the leaders by the wire the first time. A length and a half in front of Limo in second. Two more back to Super Attentive, who's going to save ground going into that first turn. He's in a nice spot in third. Another two back to the pair of Lordship and Twain. War Officer still second last. Alakon still the trailer as they run into turn number one. 23.06 seconds down the straightaway for that first quarter mile. And they run around the sweeping turn. And it's Zephyros lets it out the notch now in front by two. To Limo, Paco Lopez stocking that one from second. Super Attentive continues to travel well in third. Length and a half more back to Twain. Kevin Gomez has that runner fourth, about five and a half off the pace. They start to line up three in a row at the back, down at the inside Lordship. War Officer and Alicon's getting a little bit closer now. They're only about six lengths front to back as Zephyros tries to slow them down up top. 47.27 seconds for the opening half mile. So they got a 24-1 second quarter there for Zephyros. As they run toward the fire turn, just over a half mile to go. Zephyros a length and a half to the good of Limo in the second position. Super Attentive's gotten closer in third. Twain three deep, fourth on the outside of the navy in red. War Officer spies a seam down at the fence, but things got a little tight there. Had to tap on the brakes momentarily. Now there's a seam as War Officer tries to come through. Alakon is second last. Lordship drops out last. Zephyros brings him around to the top stretch. War Officer got through on the inside and comes right after this longtime leader. Here's War Officer up on the outside. Quickly surges to the front. Nick Juarez and War Officer quickly two and a half in front. Zephyros had no answer. Then comes Alakon, who's up to third. Two more then back to Twain. Lordship putting in a late run. But War Officer, once he found a seam, is now five in front. Alakon looks to be second. Lordship going to try to run up for third. Big effort here from War Officer. 2-1. Won it by about six or seven in the end. Alakon was second. Third went to Lordship. Fourth, either Super Attentive or Zephyros.
1: And Lyra. From post position number two, Life is Legacy going to the lead as early. Speed Prolific in the meantime. She had to take up early out of the gate, drops to the back. Life is Legacy, very speedy, and she's keen to go too. The rider's got a hold on her. She's very naturally quick here. Leads by about two and a half or three. Aaron All runs in the second spot. Space for Grace is about seven lengths behind the tearaway leader approaching the far turn. Fun to Fun is next in the fourth position going into the turn. Albali is next with Prolific. Then comes Kelly's Hard-Headed, third last clear of Laura's Love, and She's a Gray as they round the far turn. Life is Legacy coming back to the group. She's only on top a length and a half. Aaron All's Space for Grace is making a nice move on the outside. Space for Grace is coming on and grabs the lead here from Aaron All, and Life is Legacy, who's completely given way here, has dropped anchor. Fun to Fun almost clipped heels with that one, had to steady. In the meantime, we come back to the lead, and Space for Grace has gone on with it. Space for Grace for the Mike Deeney barn, coming home strong, wins at 5-1. Aaron All was second, Fun to Fun was third, and She's a Gray from the back, it's fourth.
2: In sixth position, very well stretched out. In seventh is Milford Grange, and they are then followed by Highfield Viking. Highfield Viking and Jason Hart in the next position, running around the turn in company with, in the black and yellow, Sanafi Zabil. They are then followed by Stoic Poet in company with YY Spirit, and the back marker is Yasa. Running Son of a Gun and Jack Garrity leading. 15 lengths, maybe a couple more on top, separates these. Circle of Trust in second, chased along. Then Supreme Clarets, Black Storm on the left. They're followed by You Better See This and Tap Dancer. Can anything come from the back? Milford Grange has been ridden along. So is Sanafi Zabil as Black Storm comes to challenge and racing quite strongly. Supreme Clarets and Running Son of a Gun. These are the first three. Weakening out of contention now is Circle of Trust as they now run inside the final furlong. Supreme Clarets in the center. In second position, Running Son of a Gun. The near side is Black Storm. Supreme Clarets seeing them both off at the moment. Supreme Clarets chased by Running Son of a Gun. Supreme Clarets has won. Running Son of a Gun second. Third Black Storm running on Milford Grange and Sanafi Zabil.
3: He needs to do better. Here comes Liberty Rings rising forward on the outside to power to the lead. It's Nick Palmer and Liberty Rings under Miguel Vasquez to win the Scandalous Act by 2.5. Second Mon Coquette, third Hot Rod Honey, fourth Boots, and 1-12-3.
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0: 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It's post time for race 8. Preferred Equine starting gate into position. The wings are opening for race 8. 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Scratch the 4, Chapter Craze is sick. A field of 8 lining up here. At 4 to 5, the 1 Super Chapter. At 9 to 5, the 6, Lexus Cody, now 2 to 1. 7 up, your Deo at 9 to 2. 4 to 5 on the 1 Super Chapter. They're lined up for race 8, the John Cashman Memorial. Here they come. And on a break here is Atos Kronos. He's off the gate about 10 lengths. Atos Kronos is far back, the rest on gate, and they're off and trotting, and Lexus Cody zips out along with Hill Exotic on the outside with early speed. And Super Chapter speeds up on the inside to join them. French Wine is in between horses, fifth around the first turn. Security Protected, last year's runner-up, is now fifth on the inside. That one followed by Up Your Deo. And then comes Benjamin Hanover and the early trailers, Atos Kronos, who caught the field after being off the gate and making a skip before the start. At the quarter, Lexus Cody takes charge at 8-5 and 27-3. So across the backstretch, Lexus Cody and Jingra will call the shots early in the Cashman. Hill Exotic is going to pocket up now. Super Chapter looks at it from third. French Wine, fourth on the inside. Security Protected is fifth. And then it's Up Your Deo, sixth, followed by Benjamin Hanover and Atos Kronos. Single file, no ride lines at the half. It's Lexus Cody shooting for 4 consecutive wins. And he hits the half with Hill Exotic second, 55-1. Rated half mile by Lexus Cody in full control onto the far turn. Hill Exotic rides his pocket with Super Chapter on the inside third. French Wine edges to the outside fourth. He's going to flush out Super Chapter first over. He goes in attack mode now. Security Protected saves ground fifth on the inside. Up Your Deo sixth on the outside. Then Benjamin Hanover and Atos Kronos. They're at 3/4 and they hook up the 2 favorites here. Super Chapter on the outside comes after Lexus Cody. Hill Exotic looks for racing room. 1:23 for 3/4. They square off, turning for home, and Super Chapter trying to steamroll past, but Lexus Cody digs in. An epic duel to the wire. Lexus Cody on the inside has more. Super Chapter getting to him on the outside. Super Chapter has the edge. Lexus Cody fighting on. Super Chapter is super today. Then Lexus Cody, then Up Your Deo in a photo in 1:50-1.
1: Now as they move down towards the halfway point of the race. At this stage, Music and Song is on the outside there of Roman Spring, towards the back of the field then, with a bit of work on, is Just King High, together with Rainbow Sorbet at the back. They're moving already down to the 2-furlong marker. A lot of cane taken on by Dr. Ali and Johnny Pete. Up the inside, Henry Tudor and Luke Morris with every chance, the grey. Edda Gold's Lift and George Wood is next. They're moving inside the final furlong. A lot of cane, Joey Haynes, flat out from Dr. Ali and Johnny Pete. And a lot of cane is having to be very brave here. A lot of cane, Gamely holds on from Dr. Ali in second place. Popular winner. Back in third then was Henry Tudor. And Edda Gold's Gift crossed the line in fourth.
2: Inside is Lou and Robin, a length away Glenorchy, and last early on is Early Blossom, and La Mirada shows the way with pushing in second is Clausen, a length away third on the outside, Classic Lines. Gaining good ground, Lou and Robin, Exiles tucked up in the center between them, and 2 lengths away Early Blossom, and last of all is Glenorchy, racing past the 3.5, and La Mirada doing it well by a length to Clausen, and they kick on the inside, Lou and Robin, Exile the center, around them going to third again is Classic Lines as La Mirada opens.

Opens up on Clausen, a long gap, Glenorchy and Early Blossom. La Mirada, the one to catch here by a length and a half to Clausen. The whip is out. In third placing is Classic Lines. Lou and Rob in the inside. La Mirada angles around the turn, four in front, and hasn't even gone into third gear and is well ahead. And La Mirada, take a look. Yes, there's a gaze on La Mirada and is living up to the name as a horse to really focus on. La Mirada's going to win this in a hand canter and is one of the most impressive debut winners of the season. Wins by a dozen lengths. Second home, Classic Lines in the center, Lou and Robin in the photo with Exile and a weakening Clausen, and well behind them, Early Blossom and Glenorchy, 1984.

0: fundraiser coming up. The Carnell and Noon Solicitors, and then P. Longford Bumper, 6. And soon set off over 2 miles. White flag up, and there are the Carnell and Noon Solicitors LLP Longford Bumper, 6 over 2 miles at Shra, leading Hinnish Taddock, Mr. Enigma, followed by Hot Rock Harry, Happy in Ways and Confidence Within. Increasing his lead is Shra and Owen McGill, now showing 4 to 5 lengths in front of Inish Tarrakt, and Barry Stone is beating second place with Mr. Enigma and Dara McGill. Then Hot Rock Harry and Biddy Coonan alongside Confidence Within, Fidel Melvin at the tail end of the field, Happy Ways and John Gleese. The leader is Shra by 6 to 7 lengths from Inish Tarrakt. Just third is Mr. Enigma from Confidence Within, the final couple are Hot Rock Harry and Happy Ways. Shra's lead has been cut in half by Inish Tarrakt, who's now within 3 lengths. Contesting third, Mr. Enigma and Confidence Within. A length and a half to Hot Rock Harry and Happy Ways. As they are now closely grouped, turning into the home straight with well over a circuit to go. It is Shra in front from Inish Tarrakt, Mr. Enigma. On this side as Confidence went in, and then Hot Rock Harry and Happy Ways. A circuit to race, the Carnell and Noon Solicitors LLP Longford Bump. Shra. Taking up second is Confidence Within, and then Inish Tarrakt and Mr. Enigma, Hot Rock Harry and Happy Ways, the final couple. Running downhill, Shra by less than a length to Confidence Within, breaking a good 3 lengths clear of Inish Tarrakt, Mr. Enigma, and Happy Ways, those 3 abreast. Now 6th of the 6 is Hot Rock Harry. At the completion of a circuit, Inish Shra still to be headed from Confidence Within, Mr. Enigma, up the inner is Inish Tarrakt, and then Happy Ways, and Hot Rock Harry, about to turn down the far side. Shra is holding on to a slender advantage of a Confidence Within, and third, Mr. Enigma from Inish Tarrakt, Happy Ways, now shaken up on the outside of Hot Rock Harry. Down the far side, Shra, Confidence Within, followed by Mr. Enigma, on the inside, Inish Tarrakt, Happy Ways pushed along on the outside of Hot Rock Harry. But all 6 still under the 1 quilt as Confidence Within picks it up from Mr. Enigma, Inish Tarrakt, Hot Rock Harry, followed by Happy Ways, and knocked back to last is Shra, who made most. As Confidence Within and Fidel Melvin from Mr. Enigma and Darren McGill, followed by Inish Tarrakt and Barry Stone, followed by Hot Rock Harry and Billy Coonan to the home turn. And kicking on here is Confidence Within, has gone 6-7 lengths clear of Hot Rock Harry, Mr. Enigma, and Inish Tarrakt, racing to the final furlong, the Carnell and Noon Solicitors LLP Longford Bumper. Out in front is Confidence Within, and Fidel Melvin, they've well sewn up. Hot Rock Harry doing best of the rest, and then Mr. Enigma, Confidence Within, wins impressively. For Fidel Melvin and Philip Rothwell, second was Hot Rock Harry, third was Mr. Enigma.
1: And there they go. La Puma and French Friction. Begin the Best. French Friction is just a little quicker. Just a minute inside of King Solver. Alta Avenue runs with them, followed up by Polestar and Storm Cloud Rising. French Friction is the quickest, almost 3/4 of a length. La Puma stays close from her outside. Polestar is third with Alta Avenue, and also there just a minute from the rail into the fourth spot, flanked by King Solver. Alta Avenue was in tight. Storm Cloud Rising, the last of the 7 3-year-olds.

Phillies. Still a nice battle up front between French Friction and La Puma. And they're hooked up in a big-time battle. And here comes Just a Minute getting away from the inside. And she's closing in after the top two. French Friction, La Puma to her outside. Just a Minute has more than 3.5 to make up past the eighth pole. French Friction, La Puma, they continue to battle. Just a Minute's running out of time. Here's La Puma up to the front. La Puma and Jaime Torres once again. French Friction second, then Just a Minute, Storm Cloud Rising, Alta Avenue for the Super High Five.

Last few runners left to load. Greystone, one of the grays in here. Here's Emergence. And then two more. Iron Sight and Il Siciliano. Going up. Il Siciliano walking in. And they're off. And Monterey Bay is the quickest out of the gate. Greystone comes away a clear-cut second. And then it's Kravitz, who's up close in the early going. Emergence ranging up now to take second. No shortage of early pace. Il Siciliano settles down in fifth, now taking fourth as they round the far turn for the first time. Just for Luck is next, followed by Right Off Jerry in the red, who is toward the back of the field as they come into the stretch for the first time. Fort Thomas is next. He has about eight lengths to make up with a little more than a lap to travel. At the back of the field are Iron Sight and Stretch Running Ramblin' Wreck. The opening quarter in 25 and basically three-fifths of a second. And it's Monterey Bay leading the way three-quarters of a length over Emergence. Kravitz is tucked in neatly under John Velasquez in third. They are followed by Il Siciliano in fourth. Then Greystone racing in the fifth spot, followed by Just for Luck. Right Off Jerry is down on the inside still, some eight lengths off the leaders. At the back of the field, Fort Thomas, Iron Sight remains unhurried, as does Ramblin' Wreck. The half in 51 seconds flat. On to the backstretch. And it is Jamie Rodriguez and Monterey Bay in front. And now that lead shrinks down to a neck with Emergence applying some mild pressure in second. Il Siciliano puts his head into third, right at the rail. It is Kravitz. Then Greystone and Jose Ortiz, who's having a huge afternoon, six lengths off the leader. On the outside of him comes Just for Luck, racing two lengths in front of Right Off Jerry and Fort Thomas, who have been right together throughout. Iron Sight and Flavian Pratt toward

0: the back of the field, starting to get going now, and Ramblin' Wreck is at the back of the field. Monterey Bay and Emergence. Emergence gets his head in front. Il Siciliano is in third. On the extreme outside, Iron Sight is starting to roll. He's got a lot of ground to make up, but he's coming with good energy. Il Siciliano's in the perfect spot with the white blinkers to take the lead. Greystone in the mix, too, inside the final eighth of a mile. And it's Il Siciliano to the front. Greystone takes up the chase in second. Iron Sight on the outside, battling for a minor award. Il Siciliano won it. Three quarters of a length. Greystone was second. Iron Sight closed for third. It's a photo for fourth involving Just for Luck and Kravitz.
1: And Little Vaquero will be the last in line. Locked up. And they're off. Little Vaquero with a sharp start. Brewing has early speed. Otis out of the gate in third. The North Florida Gator.

making me crazy. Who's about nine lengths off? Otis brewing just in front of Otis. And little Vaquero now elects to take off the pair in third. As they're on the far turn of the 5/16ths they go. Now brewing escapes to a two-length lead. Otis trying to hang in there, racing second. Little Vaquero, Florida Gator, making me crazy. Brewing has now built up a five-length

0: to go. A huge lead, making me crazy. Florida Gator and Little Vaquero battling for second. No doubt about the winner. It's Brewing. Brewing does it. Let's see. Vote here for second. Probably Florida Gator, making me crazy, was there as well. Little Vaquero finished fourth.
1: Dexter Dunn won the 2021 edition with Bella Bellini. Number five is Laney W. with James McDonald driving for Marcus Melunder, Brittany Farms, Marvin and Lynn Katz. One of three finalists for trainer Marcus Melunder with five-time O'Brien Award winner James McDonald, who won last year's Oaks with Conversano. Number six is Carve, elimination winner in 151-1, Andrew McCarthy, Noel Daly Trains, the lessee Patricia Stables, LA Express Stable, Schoblom Racing. Carve, a filly from the first crop of 2021 Hambo winner Captain Corey. Number seven, Leading Lady with Matt Kakeli. Nancy Tactor trains for Black Horse Racing, Marvin Katz, and Herb Liverman. A Wallner filly who made a miraculous recovery.

M.B. Azusi Stable Incorporated. Tim Tietrich will the sire's Walner seeks his third Oaks winner. Tim Tietrich, the Hall of Famer, looking for his fifth Hambletonian Oaks. That's the field for the $500,000 Winning Key Farm Hambletonian Oaks. Exacta, trifecta, superfecta, $3, pick three.

0: Scott Zeron, and I think that Nezuko Kamado is going to be there. Is there really the fear that a horse, even the quality of Nezuko Kamado, gets a little bit lonely on the lead?
1: Maybe she does get lonely, but they're going to go some quick panels here. I mean, this is a race for $500,000. We're not going to see some of those tepid fractions that we saw in some of those elimination divisions. So she's really going to have to step it up. Look, one thing we see from Yannick time in and time out, he drives the best horse like they are the best. And if he feels like Nezuko Kamado is the best, which he should, he's going to give her every opportunity, but you still want to drive horses to your strength. And if this filly is probably better suited to race off a helmet, and, you know, who's to say Yannick's not going to try and work out that trip? But I was expecting her to race barefoot. We aren't going to see her race barefoot.
0: Right.
1: She's going to race with shoes here this evening. Clearly, that's not a deterrent for her whatsoever. I mean, her efforts have been great, even with shoes, so that doesn't matter. But usually when they pull the shoes, especially Marcus, they find a little bit more. And we saw that with Bourbonista yet again, who rallied a third consecutive victory going barefoot. We saw that with Super Chapper going barefoot here in the race prior. Nezuko Kamado wearing shoes, the other Marcus Melander filly in Set Your Sights High, she is going barefoot. So, look, I think that Nezuko Kamado, if I could probably make my pick over again, I probably would look to play against her. I think she's the best filly, but there's so much other value here on this tote board.
0: All right, now we're talking about some value. How about number six, Carve? Now, here's the thing on Carve. I think that Carve has a chance to win. There's no question about it. But sometimes, maybe I shouldn't, but Carve worked out such a perfect trip in last and then was able to go up the inside to get the victory. I just felt that it would be difficult for $500,000 to work out that kind of trip again.
1: Yeah, but so many horses work out perfect trips. I don't think we can penalize them. This is on a filly who worked out a perfect trip and hasn't shown the ability or the speed to be competitive or put forth good efforts. Her efforts have been sharp. I mean, they were sharp as a two-year-old. They were sharp so far here as a three-year-old. So I don't think we should penalize her too much. I mean, she had lots of trot, and some other fillies had good trips. She just out-trotted them. So I think this is a filly that could be peaking at the right time.
0: When Custom was rallying to get third in the race that Set Your Sights High, just held on the limb in 153-1, I thought that she was coming well, and I do think she has a chance today. But wasn't that the weakest of the three eliminations, in your opinion?
1: Well, it was, given how the fraction set up, right? I mean, maybe there was some of those eliminations didn't have that top-end talent, like a Nezuko Kamado or maybe a Carve and a Jailbird Jock, who unfortunately wasn't able to compete in this lucrative final. But I still thought that Custom is a really, really good filly. She's put forth really good efforts against some of the best fillies in this division. She's going to need a lot to work out in her favor. It's tough when your gait isn't as flawless as some of these others, right? I mean, she went barefoot last time out. They were hoping that would help her gait significantly. It certainly helped it, but it still wasn't 100%. So she's going to need a lot of things to go her way. There's a reason she's 12-1.
0: To me, Busy Miss Lizzie is in the same category as Carve. Whichever of the two works out the best trip, they have the best chance of pulling off an upset.
1: Yeah, but she's so handy, and she's always been a pretty good filly. She just has such a nice way of going, too. She's always shown that throughout her career. You know Oka's going to be pushing out from the inside for sure and looking to secure a pretty good trip. That's exactly what he did in that elimination. So, again, a filly that I'm expecting good things from. 5-1, a solid price, especially when you know a guy like Oka's going to want to protect pole position.
0: Leading Lady is a good filly, no question about it. But people see that miss by a neck with a 25-2. Set Your Sights High was gasping heading to the wire.
1: Yeah, you know what? Leading Lady to me was more impressive than Custom, who was my top selection on that given night. She made a miscue. She recovered nicely and absolutely rallied home. Leading Lady has always been a really good filly. She's got a funny way of going because her gait's not flawless as well. I mean, there's a couple fillies in that category. Leading Lady is one of them. But she's got a wicked late kick. And I like the fact that Mackie Cayley's had a few starts to get himself acclimated with her. There was some other drivers sitting behind her earlier on this year. I know Scott sat behind her a couple of times. But Mackie Cayley has driven her over the last four starts. And I think he's coming into this final very, very confident. And I know he knows for sure that if this filly's within striking distance, she could really be too tough to fend off.
0: Dexter Dunn saw this second fraction really start to slow down, so he had to move with the in-range filly Set Your Sights High, who barely held on, and yet closing 26-3. So is it a good effort? Is it a great effort? Or not a so great effort?
1: It wasn't a great effort, in my opinion, only because she should have got the job done, right? It was a soft middle half. We know what the filly's capable of doing. We know the talent that she displayed as a rookie. She was a Dan Patch Award winner. She's really handy. I think she's got versatility. You can race her any which way. You know, Dexter said that she just got a little bit lost out there. Maybe she got lost. Maybe she got a little bit tired. I can't imagine she would get tired off a middle half like that, but she's had to deal with some stuff, obviously flipping her palette a few starts ago. I like what Marcus has done to just kind of get her mind back into order, right? I mean, this is a filly that mentally wasn't right there, and I think she's trending the right way. 6-1 right now. She is going to go barefoot here today, so I'm curious to see what kind of trip Dex wants to give her.
0: Storybook Love, Fratina Diablo-esque, Madame Chevelle. Give us one bomb to put into our trifecta.
1: I think Madame Chevelle. I mean, even from post number 10, she's definitely the one because she's displayed talent. It would be awesome if Storybook Love could pick up a big moment. I mean, this is a great opportunity for Todd Ratchford. I know he drove here with his family. He's got a young boy. I think his mom's here as well. this is a great opportunity for him. Of course, that Breeders' Crown victory was awesome. Just being in the Hamiltonian

0: Oaks. For a guy like Todd Ratcher, I know he's absolutely elated. I got a chance to talk to him this week, and this is a big moment. He might be 65 to 1 or 70 to 1, but don't think that he takes this moment for granted.
1: Racing fans, it's almost time for the best race on the undercard. 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

0: And the Phillies are off and trotting. Carve is out quickly. Fortuna Diablo from the outside tried to blast off. Laney W. just floated away. Busy Miss Lizzie on the inside into the first turn. Carve and Busy Miss Lizzie cuts the corner into the first turn. Laney W. third on the outside. Nezuko Kamado got away fourth on the inside. Sets Your Sights High is fifth. Skimming the Cones is Custom on the inside. Sixth is ahead of the quarter. And then parked out there, and Fortuna Diablo spinning her wheels early with Storybook Love pinned in near the rear of the field with Leading Lady, and Madame Chevelle is the early trailer. Soft opening quarter here, 28-2, uncontested is Carved, the elimination winner. Here comes Nezuko Kamado and Jingra on the outside. Look to challenge and now glide by and take over. Busy Miss Lizzie, that elimination winner, right on the helmet in third as they get set to pass the half. Fortuna Diablo on the inside and on the outside. Here comes Set Your Sights High. Set Your Sights High. And the half was 56-2. And they race to the far turn. Nezuko Kamado is now the target. Carve on the inside, second. Now second is Set Your Sights High on the outside as they continued around that far turn. And up on the outside as they race past three quarters for Tina Diablo in a second over position in fourth. Shuffled back on the inside was Busy Miss Lizzie in fifth. Leading Lady third over, sixth on the outside. Madame Chevelle needs to do more. Fourth over on the outside. Laney W. was shuffled back. Then it's Story, Book, Love, and Custom into the stretch. 125-1. And it's Nezuko Kamado under intense pressure. Set Your Sights High, trying to keep it going. Pinned in with Trot is Carve. She needs to shake loose late here. Nezuko Kamado almost home for Jingra. Nezuko Kamado pays off the chalk at 4-5. Then it was Set Your Sight High and a photo. 151-4.
1: Yannick Gingras hits a four-hole down the backside, brushes to the lead by the half, goes to the three quarters at 125-1, and through a 26-3 final quarter, just has enough to hold off the pocket-sitting car.
2: I told you that Yannick's going to drive a horse that he feels like is the best, like she is the best, and that's exactly what, you know, Nezuko Kamado proved, but they were going so slow up front. You know that Yannick wasn't really happy with the tempo or the pace. He wanted to go to the lead quickly. He was able to get the job done. Very savvy move by him, though. He didn't really overly pick it up in that third quarter. He had a stablemate to his outside and Set Your Sights High. He had a live filly on his back, almost like he used her as a bit of a pick and then started to turn that race into a sprint. But that wire came, and it was too late for Carve, unfortunately.
1: John, does a 125-1 three-quarter set up an opportunity for Carve to win even better? In other words, if Yannick goes a second faster, does that take a little bit of the sting out of Carve?
3: In line, ready for the late pick four. And they're off. Poor starts, Astrid's Shadow Moon and Sweet Interlude. Wine Candy, quick to begin, takes the early advantage, moving out the rail. That's Rodan into second, out in the center. Message from the King, and between horses, Sophocles is in the red colors. Grand Joker's on the far outside, a length and a half in front of Freedom Street, then Majestic Noir. Lodato is next with Kai's Law and Astrid's Shadow Moon, and way at the back is Sweet Interlude. Into the far turn they go. The

opening quarter. It was 22-1. The leader, Message from the King, a half a length behind Wine Candy. Wine Candy the target. Message from the King second, a bit wide on the course. At the rail, Rod Hand. In between horses, Sophocles. Grand Joker works to the outside, a length and a half better than Majestic Noir. Trying to slide through at the rail, Freedom Street. They're on their way home. Wine Candy has the lead. Sophocles comes from out of the crowd to try to go get him. Down the center, Majestic Noir. At the rail, Rod Hand. Wine Candy bracing for Sophocles, who's 17-1 and right alongside. Just yards to go. Wine Candy still in front. Sophocles trying to press past him. Here's the line. Photo finish. Head bobbing photo finish between Wine Candy and Sophocles in 104-1.

today. Happy birthday to Vital as they move up. It is classic move to the inside gate. Joining the line is Bullet Journal. And Bullet Journal, the favorite is in. Elusive Your Pawn is taken in hand. Both of those two last out winners. The turn next of Social Code. Elusive Your Pawn steps up for Pietro Morin. Getting out to 6-1. Social Code at big odds of 11-1. Next along is Horbury. Bells of Paradise. And the last to link up will be Stroke of Genius. Bells of Paradise. Fraser Abley in the Mark Dodson silks here. And Stroke of Genius to the outside gate. And the Felisa Mares are set to run. Locked up. Off they race. A good even start. And going for the lead is Bullet Journal. Taken through on the inside. Classic move to contest it. Bells of Paradise is handy. And on the outside, Stroke of Genius, followed by Elusive Your Pawn. Up the rail, Social Code. A long last early is Horbury, about seven behind. And going clear is Classic Move to show the way by a length. Lying in second, Bullet Journal. Two away is Bells of Paradise. And up on the outside, Stroke of Genius. Social Code behind them with Elusive Your Pawn. And four lengths away last is Horbury. The pace has been a bit of a cracker here. And out in front, Classic Move by a couple to Bullet Journal. A length and a half away, Bells of Paradise are making ground, Stroke of Genius. They've got away by three or four lengths to Social Code, Elusive Your Pawn, and Horbury starting a run. Out in front, Classic Move from Bullet Journal. Bells of Paradise trying to come home on the inside. And as they turn, then Stroke of Genius switching course now, Bells of Paradise. But out in front, Classic Move by a length. Bullet Journal in second. Bells of Paradise coming home down the outside, chasing Classic Move. Classic Move in front. Bells of Paradise, the threat on the outside. It's still Classic Move, though, in front of Bells of Paradise, who's ducking about. And Classic Move is going on to win well. Romero Mirage and Classic Move all the way from Bells of Paradise. In third was Bullet Journal, and up the rails was Horbury. The time 1:09.91.

0: It's like, how do you maximize quickly as they go to the gate?
1: Yeah, I'm just playing a late pick three. I'm not playing any type of exotics because a lot of the lower prices would be underneath. So for me, I'm going to try to just get through this race, singling first resort.
0: All right, horses approaching the starting gate for the seventh. Three more to go here on a Saturday at Ellis.
2: It's just about post time for the seventh race on the Saturday card here at Ellis Park.

Discreet Devil joins the line. Yahoo Omar. Take a hint, the favorite will be second last.

0: 3 to 5 favorites. Finally goes in. Congrats on 50 to the outside gate. They're all set. Away, Yan, running. Good rail speed from Normandy Hero. Radical Right is also showing good early speed, and far on the outside is Congrats on 50. Also, Discreet Devil with Yahoo Omar and Take a Hint is reluctant to load, and the favorites last around the turn of the 3.5. And Normandy Hero blazes the trail to a 3/4 of a length lead. But Congrats on 50 is poised to strike in second. Deep on the track in that 5th place position, Take a Hint finally finding his legs in that joint 3rd place position with Yahoo Omar and Radical Right. And Discreet Devil's at the back of the pack as it's Normandy Hero who spins them in and shows the way by 2. Yahoo Omar with those orange colors tries to get on track. Very wide is Take a Hint. The rail belongs to Radical Right, but Normandy Hero just keeps on finding and has opened up by 2. Radical Right's getting closer inside the final furlong, but Normandy Hero still has a sizable break with 50 yards left to go. Normandy Hero has scored. Radical Right was second, Yahoo Omar was third, and Take a Hint was a disappointing fourth.
1: Planner, the second biggest price in the wagering. Urban Planner to the outside. Ready for the race. And there they go. Special session towards the tail of the field. Master Controller fires out to the lead. First Resort's up close with Archie the Giza and Awesome Ruta to the far outside. After them is Extensive with Urban Planner and Special Session. So Master Controller began the best, and he makes the pace through the clubhouse run, extends the margin 2.5 lengths. Awesome Ruta second, and First Resort is 3 lengths off the lead. A length to Archie the Giza working away from the rail. Break of more than 5 lengths to Extensive, followed up by Special Session and Urban Planner at the back of the pack. So Master Controller is uncontested with the top spot, and Chris Emmy's going to try to slow the tempo down. The margin is 2 lengths. First Resort cuts into it immediately with Awesome Ruta, and Archie the Giza's right there. So the first 4 separated by 2 lengths as Master Controller is let loose once again. Long ways back to Extensive, Special Session, and Urban Planner. So a couple of races unfolding here in the 7th with 4 of them up close and 3 of them at the back. Master Controller past the 3/8 from Awesome Root and Archie the Giza. And First Resort's in that 4th spot with 2.5 to find near the midway point of the turn. Urban Planner's trying to close in. Extensive's under a drive. Special Session from the inside. Archie the Giza's come away with the lead, and he's a huge number. Urban Planner continues to make up ground to the outside. First Resort's under pressure, and he needs to really go. Now he's at the back of the pack. Archie the Giza. Here's Urban Planner. Special Session up the inside. Master Controller tries to fight on. Urban Planner from a long ways out of it. Front and center. Archie the Giza's in a photo for second with Special Session. Then go to Master Controller and Extensive.

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1: They're off.
0: Good beginning. Roughing the passenger. Roughing the passenger to the front. Susie Q's sister has some early speed. Magic Moon is out of the gate racing in third. Bend My Ear out of the gate in fourth in front of Honduras Passion. Lady Midshipman about nine lengths off with four furlongs to go. Susie Q's sister on the pace. Roughing the passenger broke alertly, but now sits second. Magic Moon is right there in the mix, racing in third. Furthest out, Bend My Ear, fourth. Then it's Honduras Passion, and it's a ways back to that trailer at the back of the pack. Lady Midshipman, who's over a dozen lengths off. Around the far turn to the quarter, pull they go. Susie Q's sister now challenged by Roughing the Passenger. Four wide, we have Bend My Ear, three deep. That's Magic Moon, nearly four across the track here. As they turn for home, Roughing the Passenger sticks the nose in front. Here comes Bend My Ear on the outside. Magic Moon is there. Susie Q's sister, Honduras Passion on the rail. Roughing the Passenger in front with a 16th to go and slowly inching clear. Honduras Passion can't get through on the fence. Roughing the Passenger is going to get there first. Roughing the Passenger wins. Susie Q's sister was second. Then it was Bend My Ear. Honduras Passion ran fourth.

0: Benatar and Paco Lopez teaming up here. Long shot, I'm unstoppable, 92-1. Gate 7. Here's Carolyn Caroline. Ridgy. Hark the Angels Sing. And the final one, Yaudacity in the Icon Racing black and white colors. Jareth Loveberry to the outside. Completing the line, the $100,000 Shenandoah first running. They're in the gate. And the race is on. Caught him in a good line in the Shenandoah Stakes. Carolyn Caroline toward the inside. Spinelli's flashing early speed. Hark the Angel Sing is right up there close between horses. Hark the Angel Sing at a Poconos in front. A Spinelli in second. Down to their inside, Carolyn Caroline. Yaudacity came away in good order fourth. Then comes a Melani in fifth. Final accords between horses. Ridgy, a little bit of trouble, traffic trouble there. It's dropped all the way back to seventh. After that, I'm unstoppable. And Tap into Grace is at the back. Only six lengths front to back, though, as Hark the Angel Sing is just narrowly in front. 23.07 seconds, so not a boiling over pace. Hark the Angel Sing there by a neck. On the outside, Spinelli is second. Tucked in toward the fence, Carolyn Caroline. Yaudacity going to be three deep as they come around to the top of the stretch. Melani is fifth in and amongst horses as Final Accord starts to lift but is four wide. Hark the Angel Sing lings them around to the top of the stretch. Hark the Angel Sing a length. Coming off the rail now, Carolyn Caroline to chase from second with Spinelli. Final Accord down the outside, down the far outside. Tapping to Grace is trying to run on. Final eighth of a mile left to go is Mario Villalobos and Hark the Angel Sing in front by two. Carolyn Caroline tapping to Grace down the far outside, but it's Hark the Angel Sing in front. Hark the Angel Sing wins the Shenandoah by two. Big day for the estate of Larry Johnson as they score here. Carolyn Caroline second, Tap into Grace third, Final Accord fourth.
1: Forward. And that leaves Bold Leadership as the last one to load. Djokovic is acting up. Rider was off briefly. Back aboard. Bold Leadership. They're in the gate. And they're off. And Oscar means business right out of the gate, straight to the front. Just Joe has speed. Time in Motion is down on the inside, and they're joined four wide by Arequipe to keep the pressure on. Bold Leadership trying to tuck in just a touch in behind these rivals, but has to go wide from that post, understandably. On the inside, Mo Misery is right on horse's heels, has five lengths to make up. Berta Stitch is racing in between those two. The two trailers are Djokovic, and Port in a Storm is at the back of the field. The opening quarter went in 24 3/5 seconds, and so it's Time in Motion emerging with the lead. Has it by a half length. On the outside, Arequipe is in second. It's two more lengths back to Oscar, who settles kindly behind the top pair, inches forward when asked to do so. And Just Joe is in fourth, four lengths off the lead, coming to the half-mile pole. Berta Stitch has been in between horses throughout, followed on the inside by Mo Misery, who is right next to Bold Leadership, Djokovic second to last, and Port in a Storm. The half in basically 50 seconds flat. Around the far turn, Time in Motion. Just Joe hustled up on the outside. Arequipe is racing in between them. Tyler Gaffleone sitting chilly on Oscar, awaiting a spot. Bold Leadership is launching a bit. So is Djokovic on the outside. And Berta Stitch in the mix, too. They're at the top of the stretch. And in the center of the course, here's Just Joe coming to challenge. On the inside, there's room for Oscar, who is a push-button individual and takes off. We'll have to hold off Bold Leadership, though. And here's Bold Leadership coming to Oscar. They're head-and-head. Oscar, Bold Leadership. Here's the live photo finish. That's so close between Oscar, and if Bold Leadership's nose was down, we know what that means for Todd Pletcher. We have to wait for the photo. That is simply too close to call.

0: and expect to pick up big pieces against the H Trotting Mare division. Hopefully Tim's got some confidence with her this afternoon, and Tim's off to a great start, so hopefully he can keep it rolling.
1: We saw Waltzby display wicked speed back on May the 23rd when she won a Miss Versatility leg in wire-to-wire fashion in 153 flat. And I said during the pick four segment, I thought Waltzby would flash that kind of speed again.
0: Yeah, she went off at 8-1 there. We got a late driver change to Yannick Tringar. Before the program started, Tron obviously was listed. He booked himself off after a sloppy going. And what Yannick did, he just went down the road and he never stopped. I mean, there was a sharp group of mares in that field, horses that were racing a little bit better leading up to that Miss Versatility leg. But Waltzby, I mean, she flashed her talent and her speed, and she's likely going to be aggressively handled, and I think she's going to be the one to catch her. She looks keyed up, she looks revved up, and she looks ready to go.
1: With Jason Bartlett nursing his injuries from his spill the other night at Yonkers, Brett Beckwith will drive number 6, Bravo Angel. You've been kind of getting on my case for giving her out week after week. Tonight, you think she has a chance, though?
0: Yeah, she's going to provide value, right? That's why I did include her. She's 8-1 right now. She's going to be reacquainted with Brett Beckwith. Obviously, not the circumstances that Brett wants to pick up the drive on this mare, but we did see him and her click for a nice victory in an overnight here at the Meadowlands. I mean, she was a no man's land, and she displayed her late kick. She's such a nice mare, and I always liked her against the best mares in the division last year. The trips were just super unlucky. Good draw to work with. Hopefully she can work out a good trip this afternoon.
1: If Waltzby goes to the lead and they go after her, I'm thinking Warwick Michelle, we might finally see that tremendous close from third over.
0: Well, she's going to have to show it. We haven't seen the good Warwick Michelle as of late, and I don't know if we're going to see it tonight. If she does, I mean, so be it. It's just hard for me to kind of forecast that. She's a wild card, but she does start from the second tier. One thing that bodes well for her, Lasting Dream is going to start from the rail. I really do expect Danny Dubé to pushing out with this Luke Blade trainee. I thought she was good, too. Again, the line might not look great, but I thought she put forth a big effort. And I'll say one thing, the biggest wild card in this race, too, along with Warwick Michelle. Tactical Money, that's a notable trainer change now going to Marcus Melander. Domenico Cecere did a great job with this mare. I mean, he was able to race her last year and throughout her career. But no shoes here tonight. She has a qualifier. She's been able to be in Marcus's program for a few weeks. This one's 16-1. I mean, it wouldn't shock me if she was able to play the role of upsetter here tonight. I didn't use her, but I think she's one to watch out for.
1: Waltzby right now is the solid 2-1 favorite. Yo Tilly is the second choice now at 5-2. It's just about time for the 10th race, the Dr. John R. Steele Memorial. Up to Ken Wargaden for the call.

Trotting mares at the gate. It's post time for race 10. It's the Dr. John R. Steele Memorial for $183,650, sponsored by John R. Steele and Associates Incorporated. Preferred equine starting gate is moving for the field of 11. At 2-1, the 4, Walsby. At 3-1, the 5, Yo Tilly, second choice. 6-1, 7, our Duchess, and 11, War We Michelle. It's 7-1, the 6, Bravo Angel. So it's 2-1 on the 4, Walsby and Yannick Gingras. Race 10, the Dr. John R. Steele Memorial. Here they come. Mares are off and trotting. Miracle Maven on the far outside. A firing line here. A Woman of Passion from the inside with Walsby. And Yo Tilly is put in play as well into the first turn there, four wide. It's Woman of Passion on the inside. And Walsby challenges on the outside. Three wide comes Yo Tilly. Lasting Dream gets away fourth on the inside. It's a Miracle Maven tucks in fifth. Bravo Angel looks to go up sixth. Stride for Stride with Tactical Money on the inside. And then it's War We Michelle at the rear of the field with our Duchess, followed by Elista Hanover and Delaney Hanover. 27-1. Across the backstretch they go, and it's Yo Tilly who takes the lead. Yo Tilly and Todd McCarthy now to pave the way. Walsby back in that second spot. Looks anxious. Woman of Passion is third. Lasting Dream to the outside, fourth. Miracle Maven to follow her, fifth on the outside. Then it's Tactical Money on the rail. Followed by Bravo Angel on the outside and War We Michelle. Then it's our Duchess on the outside with Delaney Hanover and Elista Hanover is trailing. 55-2. A 28-1 rating in that second quarter. 3/8 to go now. Yo Tilly leads it by two. In the pocket is the 7-5 favorite, Walsby. Lasting Dream attacks first over, but appears stalled third on the outside. Woman of Passion needs some racing room on the inside, fifth. On the outside, Miracle Maven coming three wide off the stalled cover as they turn for home off three quarters in 1:23. They set sail for home. And on the inside and digging in as they race the stretch drive, it's Yo Tilly. Yo Tilly out of the pocket rips Walsby with open road, and Gingras brings her right by. Woman of Passion on the outside and on the rail, Tactical Money with late trot. But it's Walsby and Gingras. Walsby, then Tactical Money, then Woman of Passion and Yo Tilly in 1:50 and 3.

0: prodigious.
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0: Final joke coming forward. Mentor. That's the two Captain Oaks, and prodigious went through the front of the gate. The two Captain Oaks was a little bit stirred up in there, and that sort of tipped the hand of prodigious, who decided he wanted to go through there, so he's going to be led back behind the starting gate. They've loaded Final Joke and Mentor in the meantime. My Military Hero, third last, as prodigious is now behind the gate.

Prodigious about to reload. To the outside, Fratellone. We're ready to go. And Leroff having to take up at the start, my military hero. Captain Oates put into play. Prodigious gets a tap on the shoulder to get up there. He'll claim the second position early. Final joke is third. Mentor floated wide, farther out. My military hero very deep as they corner into the turn. And Fratellone is between horses. Noble Heritage in the meantime. He rides the rail, slips inside of about four horses here, and he's all the way into the third position. So they sort themselves out here. Up top, it's Captain Oates leading the way a neck from Prodigious there on the outside. There's a gap of three to a line of horses. Fratellone finds himself in the middle of three runners. My military hero is deep on the course. Noble Heritage on the rail, and they're three clear of Mentor and Final Joke with five furlongs to go. Captain Oates is the leader by about a neck or a half length. Prodigious there on the outside, the presser. Length and a half to My Military Hero in the third position. Half length to Noble Heritage. Nickel along a bit with a half mile to go. They're two better than Fratellone. Gap of four to Mentor under a hard ride at the back with Final Joke alongside, both under pressure as they corner into the turn. Prodigious nose in front now. Goes by Captain Oates, who's coming back from the inside. And Noble Heritage gets the right setup here. If he's good enough, he's claiming third, and he's coming after the top pair right now in the three path. Hitting the quarter pole, Prodigious trying to put away Captain Oates. It looks like he has. Now he's got to deal with Noble Heritage on the outside. Prodigious off the turn with the lead. Noble Heritage in the white blaze, strong lead, trying to catch the front runner, Prodigious. Now Noble Heritage switches to the correct lead, levels off, draws up alongside of Prodigious. Noble Heritage goes to the lead. Noble Heritage, Chantal Sutherland, pole clear late to win. Prodigious was second. Mentor passed some horses late, ran third. Captain Oates fades to fourth.

Asia just about ready. Now they're ready. They're off and running. Exquisite in the middle was a bit flat-footed at the break. Reaches out to challenge for control. Moto Leyenda speeding through at the rail out the center. That's Jackie Blues not far away. London tries to hold a spot between. She got shuffled back. The early trailers are Amasia and Escargot. The early leader is Exquisite. Exquisite in the turf debut, a length and a half in front with 3 furlongs remaining. Second is Jackie Blue. Moto Leyenda's at the inside. Escargot trying to get out. She's racing in the pink. From between horses, London and Amasia's last. No excuse of any variety for Exquisite. She's at the top of the stretch, 2.5 in front. Jackie Blue is second. Up on the outside, it's Amasia in between horses. Escargot off the turn. In the stretch drive, they're 1/8 of a mile from home. Exquisite, she's 3 lengths to the good. Amasia starts to finish up really well. Here's Amasia down the center for Jose Morelos, going 2-1 of Exquisite. And Amasia is an upset winner. Second, Exquisite. Third was Escargot. And then London, 57-3.

0: as they come to the start. Lorraine's Beauty has the rail. They're moving forward. Check of the betting. 5-2 current favourite is Spellcheck. Looks well. And Let's Go Super 3-1 as the Humidex continues to rise here at Woodbine. And there is a fairly decent wind today, but rain is in the forecast. Coming up for a start is Lorraine's Beauty to the inside gate. Romero Mirage looks for the double. He rides Let's Go Super. Mathematical and Fraser Abley. He's already had a double today. And he will come up with Regal Affair to gate five is in for Sahin Savachi. So moving in well. Spellcheck. Sitatard looks for the hat-trick of wins. Emma Jane on board and blinkers are off. This field comes up pretty well. Scat Humor and Luis Contreras to gate seven. The last will be Definite Diva as Vegas Rogue goes in for Ryan Munger. Definite Diva and Eswan Flores outside gate. And the field is set to run. And they're off and a very good start but for Lorraine's Beauty. Going out in front, Vegas Road took over soon after the break. And on the inside is Mathematical. Coming through fast is Spellcheck and has driven up to share third with on the outside Scat Human, our fourth. Making good ground on the rails from the back is Lorraine's Beauty. Let's Go Super is about sixth in the run early on. Back to second last, Definite Diva. And the trailer by 2.5 is Regal Affair. Showing the way, it is Ryan Munger on Vegas Road by a length and a half to Mathematical and Spellcheck nibbling up on the outside. A couple away is on the outer. Luis Contreras, Scat Humor making a move, and over on the inside, Lorraine's Beauty. They come down the side, 5/16 to run, clear of Let's Go Super, Definite Diva, and Regal Affair getting to work. Out in front, Vegas Road, Spellcheck hard ridden on the inside, Mathematical, trying to run for the back is Let's Go Super, top of the stretch, and Vegas Road in front. A couple to Spellcheck's coming on despite having been really worked hard to get there, and coming down the center is Mathematical, and this could sum up as a chance, and here's Definite Diva out wide, is coming late. Vegas Road, Mathematical joining his Spellcheck, three across the track, and Regal Affair late, and it's Spellcheck just wins from Mathematical and Regal Affair. Behind them, Vegas Road and out wide, Definite Diva in the photo, 111.07.
1: Mogulu will be second last and float on to the outside gate. Float on, moving in. They're set. Away and running. Good even start. Mogulu showing long shot speed. Just for the Money is right there too. And Float On's deep on the track. This Runs for You now surges to take that third place position away over Mogulu. And four of them gang up to take that runner on. So as the dust settles, Just for the Money's the leader. Float On tracks in second. And This Runs for You's a tracking third. Ducale comes away in that fourth place position. And Old Town Road is wide and out of trouble. 7-11's in front of Mogulu. And Prom Night needs a sprout win. From last, they swing the side, and Just for the Money continues the lead, and Float On continues to hound his speed. This Runs for You, firmed up to 2-1 at last glance, is a struggling third at the moment, and Old Town Road's in that fourth place position. A well stretched out field as they turn for home. Just for the Money cuts and runs and leads by one. Float On has every single chance to press on pass. A distant third, This Runs for You, closing in late is Prom Night, and also closing in is Old Town Road, final furlong. Just for the Money pushes come to shove, and Float On has all this positive momentum. Float On with a long steady grind in the final jump. Float On has got it to beat Just for the Money, This Runs for You, and Mogulu.

0: sex.
1: Yeah, right? That makes a lot of sense. Real quick to the charm. This is the Joker in the deck. Sprinted last out, finally got the job done in career start number 12. Now stretching out on the turf. First off the claim for Tom Vanberg. I don't necessarily see a lot of turf in this pedigree, although the Dam did win on the grass, a sibling to Grade 1 Champagne winner Blazing 7, so it does have some pedigree.
0: She does, but gosh, it took her forever to break her maiden. Again, it could be this light bulb angle where she finally learns to become
1: a racehorse. She ran well last time.
0: She did, but you got to draw the line somewhere. I can't use them all, so yeah. She's on the cutting room floor.
1: Yeah, for me as well. All right, horse going out onto the turf course, eventually in the starting gate. Let's throw it up to Tony Kahlo.
2: All right, Joe and CeCe, thank you very much. It's post time for the eighth race. Number one, no other like you at 2-1. She's the favorite. 7, Racontus, the lone mare, 7-2. Several 7-1 shots. The 4, 9, and 12, Nina, Annelle, and Amazing Lady. 10, our shenanigan at 8-1. A field of 11, 10 fillies, 1 mare. There's Dairy Girl. Annelle will be next, followed up by Nina. Our shenanigan and Quick to Charm. And two back. Split Success and Amazing Lady. No other like you at 9-5. Ready for action.

And there they go. Stumbling start, amazing lady. Lady of Sky fires out to the lead. Split success shows pace with our shenanigan. Quick to germs up close. Evelyn Louise getting away from the inside. She was in tight. Rack on two, Stewart outside. They're followed up by Anel and Nina. Nina just inside of Anel. After that, No Other Like You with Amazing Lady and Dairy Girls at the back. Boy, they are strung out. Pace on up front with Lady of Sky on the lead and Split Success second. It's a big margin of nearly five lengths to Quick to Jarm in third, a length in front of our shenanigan. Evelyn Louise saves ground from the rail and Rack on Tooth goes with her. Better than two lengths to Anel outside of Nina. Then we go to Amazing Lady, No Other Like You. And Dairy Girl is still at the back. Lady of Sky and Gabe Zayas up the backstretch run about a length and a half for two to Split Success, who continues to chase this pace from second. They make their way to the far turn. Quick to Jarm is third. Evelyn Louise continues to save ground. Rack on two, sharing that fourth spot with three to find. A length to Anel, hitting her best stride. Here comes Anel being asked for run, and she is responding to the outside. And Nina's going to follow in her path. So here comes Anel, and here comes Nina. Rack on Tucson behind the group, looking for somewhere to go. Lady of Sky, Split Success. Evelyn Louise holds her spot from the rail. Rack and Tucson finds a split in the three path. Farther out, Anel. No Other Like You is closing. Here's Rack on Tucson. Anel, Nina storming home. Nina and Rack on Tucson. Nina, Rack on Tucson. And one flying Amazing Lady. Boy, it gets awfully tight. I can't wait to see the slow-mo. Did Rack on Tooth get there in time? We'll find out in just a little bit.

Just a minute. The horses are now approaching the gate, although race 9 does conclude a live entertainment here today of the equine variety. Don't forget to watch and wager live via satellite on all the best tracks from across the country right here in the comfort of your own living room. Jack does it out racing 7 days a week, including dark days like tomorrow, Sunday. Live racing returns to the yard Monday. Monday is scheduled for a 12:50 start. We'd like to thank everyone for coming out today. Thank you for making this part of your plans. We hope you've enjoyed your Best of Ohio Day at the races. Of course, everyone's invited back for Monday. Post time Monday, 12:50.

They are at the gate. It's post time now for the ninth. Eight to the gate. Buckeyes here. 6 furlongs. 3-2 in favor. The 7, My Valentino.

0: Willie T, the first in the gate. Valky Bartokomous goes in. Secret Caller drew the rail. Take Dictation is in post position three. River By. Smoocher. Ole Nelson. And My Valentino, People's Choice, the last in line, and we'll be ready to close the show. Locked up. And they're off. It's a good start. Take Dictation has early speed, but there goes Ole Nelson heading off to the front. My Valentino's out of the gate well, and so is Willie T. Secret Caller's down along the inside. Valky Bartokomous way on the outside. Get back to Smoocher and River By. They continue down the backstretch to the half-mile pole. Three battle for the front. Secret Caller emerges on the rail. Ole Nelson is right there, and Willie T in and amongst it racing third. Valky Bartokomous has moved up into fourth. My Valentino's back to fifth. He's with Take Dictation. And then it's Smoocher and River By. Around the far turn of the 5/16th, they go. Ole Nelson, Secret Caller in battle. Valky Bartokomous moving up nicely three wide. He's just a length and a half behind Secret Caller, who's taking over. Ole Nelson trying to hang in there. Valky Bartokomous with that three wide rally. Willie T's back to fourth. River By begins to gain ground top of the stretch. Secret Caller off the corner in front. Valky Bartokomous on the attack. Here comes Valky. He's up alongside Secret Caller. Secret Caller, Valky Bartokomous, River By with a late run. He's finishing with a flourish. Secret Caller will not give up. Here comes River By on the outside, and Valky, Secret Caller, got it. River By second. Valky Bartokomous was third. Then it was Take Dictation fourth, and Smoocher ran fifth.
1: War is going to be next. Paco Lopez for David Fox on the cutback here. Here's Doubting Thomas, the favorite to gate seven, 9-5 now. The final two are going to be Ewing and Spidey Man. We'll be all set for a start. Ewing in the DJ Stable Silks. And to the outside goes Spidey Man. The Colonial Turf Dash, first running of this race. Spidey Man goes in, they're in the gate. And the race is on the Colonial Turf Dash. Ewing and Spidey Man were both away well from their outside draws, and they quickly get locked in battle in the early going. Length and a half in front of Proton down on the inside. Beautiful War moves up to Poconos into third. Doubting

Thomas came away fifth in the early goings, about 3.5, 4 off the top. Two more back to My Boy Star, and as he's am is the trailer. It's up front, they continue to do battle. Spidey Man on the outside of Ewing into the far turn as Beautiful War gets closer now in third. Proton fourth, saving the ground after a 22.31 second contested opening quarter mile. And now getting the lead clear is Spidey Man. Ewing now back to a joint second. Now third as Beautiful War quickly goes by Ewing. And Beautiful War up to attack Spidey Man here on the front end. Meanwhile, Doubting Thomas is looping up three deep. Proton tucked in just behind them. Aziz Am is trying to run on from the back. They turn for the money. Beautiful War on the outside of Spidey Man. Doubting Thomas right to the attack down the far outside. Beautiful War kicks for home. Proton is just in behind them. Is down at the fence. Spidey Man still battling on. Final furlong time now. Beautiful War. Here comes Doubting Thomas. Proton right in between them. It's Beautiful War and Doubting Thomas. These are the two that go on. Doubting Thomas on the outside. Beautiful War. Doubting Thomas. Huge day for the estate of Larry Johnson and Michael Trombetta. They win three in a row, a natural hat trick, this time with Doubting Thomas, Beautiful War, and Proton after that.

We have two more jockey changes for you in later races available now. In the 13th race, number one, Romantic Dancer, the jockey Luis Saez. Race 13, number one, Luis Saez. And in the 14th, number six, Very Connected, also Luis Saez. 14th, number six, Luis Saez. And 13th, number one, Luis Saez. We will have announcements for you soon for the Whitney and the Saratoga Derby, which will be races 11 and 12. Those should be coming in shortly after the running of the upcoming race. It's post time for the 101st running of the test.

Here's Explora taking up her place in the colors of Pegram, Watson, and Whiteman. Where Luck Lives. And Carmel Coast from the outside. It's the 101st running of the test. And they're off in the test presented by Ticketmaster. And Carmel Coast bounced out right on top. Also, Goodall showing good speed. Movie Night is flying through along the inside. And Explora is flashing sharp early foot. She's going to be right off the pace today. And Sippin' Pretty is on the inside, four lengths off the lead as they run down the backstretch, where Movie Night has emerged with a three-quarter length lead over Goodall in second. Flavian Pratt and Explora three off the pace in third. Sippin' Pretty, Where Luck Lives in between horses. Carmel Coast is next. Percy's Bar is second to last. On Time Girl trails 22-2 for Movie Night, the leader. Explora moves alongside Goodall to come after Movie Night. Three of them across the track with three furlongs to run. Sippin' Pretty is racing in fourth. Percy's Bar advancing along the inside. They're at the quarter pole. Goodall short lead. Explora on the outside. Then Movie Night behind them. Percy's Bar is getting into it. And Sippin' Pretty on the outside. Explora struts her stuff mid-stretch and opens up with big strides as Percy's Bar takes up the chase, but Explora puts on a dazzling display in the test presented by Ticketmaster. She rolled home by more than five lengths. Percy's Bar was second. Goodall finished up in third.

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Number one is Minoan. Todd McCarthy drives his son of bar hopping for Noel Daly, Patricia Stables, LA Express Stable, and Schoblom Racing. Trainer Noel Daly won the 2011 Hambo with Broad Bond. Todd McCarthy scored the biggest upset in Hambo history at 2022 with Cool Papa Bell. Here comes Minoan and Todd McCarthy. Number two, It Could Be Worse, picks up the Buckeye. 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Pat and Mark Huber, Bill Elliott and Camelot Stable. Hall of Famer Linda Toscano won the 2010 Hambo with Market Share, and Dave Miller looking for his first Hambletonian. This colt by Captain Corey, It Could Be Worse. Number three, Apex. Dexter Dunn drives for Marcus Melander, Jeff Snyder, SRF Stable, and Steve Stewart, the 2025 Dan Patch Award winner, winter book, and season-long favorite with five-time driver of the year and four-time runner-up. Marcus Melander seeking that elusive first Hambletonian.

Number four is the current favorite at 4-5. It's Big Ranger, a three-year-old by In Range for Annette Lorenzen and Madison Global of Dundee, Ohio. Hall of Famer Tim Tietrich will drive the 2025 Ohio Horse of the Year. Trainer Annette Lorenzen making her Hamiltonian debut. Hall of Famer Tim Tietrich won the 2012 edition with market share. Here is Big Ranger. And right behind him, the five cap, the Naughty with Brett Beckwith, Prepare Engblom, and Denise Dennis, one of three finalists by 2021 Hambo winner Captain Corey. Hambo debut for Brett Beckwith for leading trainer Per Engblom. Number six is AI, Ronnie Wren Jr., driving for Ron Burke, Burke Racing Stable, Hatfield Stables, Knox Services, and Weaver Buscemi. New York Sire Stakes champion as a two-year-old, Hall of Fame trainer Ron Burke passed a record 17,000 wins this season. He was second back-to-back with Mission Brief and Southwind Frank. Ronnie Wren Jr. makes his Hambo debut.

Number 7 is Endurance with Andrew McCarthy, trained by Christopher Beaver for Super Endurance Stable. Also owned by Bill Means, Leo Fleming, and Mark Mojer. Endurance with a 4-for-6 record this season from the first crop of Hamble champ Captain Corey. Oak Grove track record 151-3. He just missed to Apex in his elimination. Andrew McCarthy won the 2020 Hamble with the filly Ramona Hill. Here's the 8 Magic Punk with Yannick Gingras for Ulkus Fonstad and Magic Punk Incorporated, a son of Wishing Stone. He won the Dexter Cup. He was the Good Times runner-up. He took a mark of 151-4 in the Reynolds. Yannick Gingras won his first Hambo with Carl in 2024, and Ulkus Fonstad seeks the Hambo repeat and Grand Slam. Number 9 is Spencer Hanover, Matthias Melander, driving for his brother Marcus Melander, Jeff Snyder, and Arthur Pronti. The Millionaire Chapter 7 colt was a 2025 Breeders' Crown champion and leading money-winning trotter in the sport this season, won the Oak Grove Derby. And here's the 10 American Power with James McDonald for Marcus Melander and M. Biasuzzi Stable Incorporated. A Walner colt who set an all-age track record of 150 at Vernon Downs in the Zwag Memorial, has 5-time O'Brien Award winner and driver of the year James McDonald. Trainer Marcus Melander has had 3 or more finalists 5 times. That's the field for the Winning Key Farm Hambletonian for $1 million. 50 Cent Pick 4, $100,000 guarantee. Good luck.

0: All right, Johnny, we've been waiting a year for this one. It's the 101st edition of the Winning Key Farm Hamiltonian for $1 million. And to certainly not yours or my surprise, Big Ranger has been bet down to 3-5. That effort in last, it was just epic.
1: It really was. Like I mentioned, the fastest elimination in Hamiltonian history. If he had any questions or if anyone had any questions about how he would stack up against Grand Circuit Company, he answered it with bells on. I mean, that was a dominant performance. And look, this is a colt who's been forced to race on the front end because he's just been tons the best, but he's got the versatility to do it any which way. And this is a perfect draw for him. I know that elimination

0: A lot of the respect. That's a horse you wouldn't mind following whatsoever. But in the event there's a, you know, a plethora of levers, if he's forced to work a trip off a helmet, he's going to be just fine in this spot, I'd say.
1: John, based on his last five lines, what is it about Big Ranger that tells you that he has the versatility to win either from the pocket or maybe second over?
0: Well, you heard kind of Tim Tietrich say that he would love to race him off a helmet if he had the opportunity. But when your ton's the best, though, Dave, you don't really take it the chance, do you? I mean, he's been doing it on the lead the entire way throughout the course of his career. I mean, when Ronnie Gillespie was racing him and trading him, he did a great job with him, and he also raced him confidently. It didn't seem to matter. I mean, when your ton's the best, you do it, and Tim Tietrich has done exactly that, and he mentioned it that he wants to do it his way, right? I mean, he's happy that he can drive the Big Ranger his way, and he wanted to teach him how to race his kind of style. Like, he didn't rush him there. He was wide on that first turn last time out, but it's not like he was in a hurry to get to the lead. But he took on a stiff challenger, Nick Snacken, who was first over. I was wondering, okay, is this going to take a little bit out of him? Clearly it didn't, so I don't think it's going to matter in this spot, but there's a lot of horses that merit a lot of respect in this field.
1: If you and I were talking 3 months ago, and we were plenty of times, we thought that Apex was going to be 3-5 in the Hamiltonian. Is he valued today at 3-1?
0: Absolutely. Absolutely he's valued, because, look, this is a horse that many believed. He was number one on Ken's winter book the entire season,
1: was.
0: And this was a horse that qualified really, really well. And there's certain horses that you look at them and you say, wow. And Apex is one of them. I mean, if you wanted to paint a picture of a trotter, just look at a horse and say, I mean, this is your prototypical superstar trotter. Apex checks off all the boxes. His gait is tremendous. He's well-bred. We haven't seen so much early gate speed from him. He can leave, though, if he really needs to. I think in a spot like this, he can. Look, he had the rail in the past, and he pushed out of there no problem. If you can push out hard from the inside, you should have no problem securing a pretty good spot from post number three. This horse, though, can take a lot of air, and that bodes well for Dex.
1: John, I think Endurance is a little bit under the radar here. This horse has two losses this year, providing first over cover for the eventual winner, Spencer Hanover, in the Oak Grove Trotting Derby, then missed a half an eyelash to Apex last week in 150-4.
0: I was curious to see what Andy was going to do from the outside draw, especially in the deeper elimination. But then after that elimination victory, he caught up with the Edison Hatter and spoke about how he had a bit of a foot issue leading up to that elimination. So, that's cause for concern, but it also makes you think he raced so well despite him not being 100%. How's it going to fare for the second consecutive week? That's my biggest question mark. But this is a horse, again, similar to Apex. He can take a lot of air. He's so tough. He's better off the pace. And that's the kind of trip he's going to have to work out here from post number 7. And I don't think Andy McCarthy or Chris Beaver have any issue with that.
1: Scott Cerrone is out, of course, nursing some injuries. He is with us today, thankfully. Linda Toscano sends out a could-be-worse and employs an old friend, Dave Miller.
0: Yeah, it could be worse. He's really peaking at the right time. Look, of course, he's going to have to find a little bit more in this final, but he likely, in my opinion, would have beaten Endurance two starts back had he found a seam up the inside. He worked out a pretty good trip and he couldn't get by him. Last time out, he left out for early positioning, took a bit of a shuffle. He never got real estate until late in the mile. The Big Ranger already had that race long decided, but it could be worse. He was second best of the rest, just a little bit unlucky. He's a sleeper player. He's 14-1. He's one of those double-digit horses that can get the job done in this million-dollar final, methinks.
1: Wouldn't you and I be chatting a lot more about American Power had he drawn maybe 6 or 7 home?
0: Yeah, I agree. I mean, his elimination performance, I thought, was flat given to what we've seen from him, especially those efforts leading up to the elimination. I mean, this is a well-bred trotter. Seemed like he was peaking at the right time. But he got used early on in that elimination. But I don't think James had a choice. You drew post 8, top 5, make the final, especially in the deeper of the two eliminations. You have to get yourself involved to assure yourself that you have an opportunity at this million-dollar final. And that's exactly what American Power did. But now he's tasked with post 10. His best work is when he races off the pace. If they mix it up front, he's a horse that can really pick them off. He just has to be in the right spot. But I don't think we're going to see leaving from James McDonald from post number 10, just because I don't think he wants that late kick to be compromised.
1: You told me the other day that you were expecting a big effort from Per Engblom's Captain Naughty. He's up there 38-1.
0: He raced really well. Look, he was in the tougher of two eliminations. I was wondering, can this horse, based off his qualifier, I think he really can make the final. But had he been in Big Ranger's final, I probably would have been advising maybe a small win bet as well as some

0: 7th Hamiltonian. This is Ken Warkentin.
1: A wager on that 50-cent pick four with that $100,000 guarantee. Three-year-old trotters approaching the gate for race 11, the Winning Key Farm, Hamiltonian 101. Preferred Equine starting gate rolling. Dave Miller drives two. It could be worse. Matthias Melander driving 9, Spencer Hanover. And the gate is moving. Field of 10 lining up 5-2 here on Apex. 3-5, the 4, Big Ranger. Big favorite here, Big Ranger with Tim Tietrich. The 7 Endurance at 9-2, and the others in double figures. So it's Apex and Big Ranger, elimination winners. Stride for stride, side by side here, 3 and 4. The Winning Key Farm, Hamiltonian, $1 million. They're on gate. Here they come.

Three-year-olds are off and trotting. Big Ranger gets the first call. Off stride goes Magic Funk. Magic Funk broke. Minoan leaves alertly on the inside and darts out there. Off stride, it could be worse. So it's Minoan, and Big Ranger on the outside takes the lead. Apex is third. To the opening quarter they go. Captain Naughty, fourth on the inside, settles in front of Endurance is Captain Fifth. Gap of two lengths there to AI on the inside sixth. Then comes Spencer Hanover and American Power. Far back, it could be worse. Still off stride, Magic Punk. First quarter was hot. 26-4. Apex makes a move to the front for Dexter Dunn. So Apex and Dexter Dunn will call the shots early here. Big Ranger back in that second spot now. Minoan tracks along in third position. Captain Naughty under a tight rein in fourth. Hard to wrangle in there. Endurance on the inside fifth as the pace slows. AI on the inside sixth. Then comes Spencer, Hanover, and American Power. And way back, it could be worse. And that distant trailer is Magic Punk. The half was 54-3. Pretty solid pace here. And Apex is the target. Stalked here by Big Ranger second. Say around the turn with 3/8 to go. Minoan on the inside third. Here comes Endurance first up on the outside. Trying to toe into it here is AI gapping that cover, still inching in. And a shuffle for Captain Naughty on the rail at 3/4. Apex, Big Ranger, deuce pops right now for Tietrich and takes his shot as they pass 3/4 in 1:22-4 in the stretch of the Hambletonian. Apex on the inside digging in and bracing for Big Ranger on the outside who had a perfect trip. They duel through the stretch here. Apex digs in. Big Ranger on the outside. Stride for stride tussle. Minoan is third. Apex, Big Ranger trying to get to him.

0: in 1-49-2, a stakes record and a photo for win. What a thriller.
1: Wow, John Rallis, I just don't know. Apex on the inside, Big Ranger on the outside. They're about an inch apart at the finish.
2: That's going to be a long photo to decide the eventual winner. It looked like to me on the outside that maybe Big Ranger just edged out Apex, but what a tactical drive there by a Dexter Dunn to want to take the front there. And that's tight, Dave. I don't know. That's really, really tight. That's Apex just doesn't want to get past, though. That's one thing. Big Ranger, he took a shot ahead of that final turn because Apex has known to struggle a little bit. He's much better on that final turn this year than he was as a two-year-old and throughout those early showings. He's matured so much. And Dexter knew, let me take my shot and let me go down swinging with this victory. He's just so tough to pass. We saw that plenty of times in those victories, even in defeats. This is tight, but Big Ranger, I mean, he did some sprinting, as did these two colts, 1:49-2.
1: I mean, 26-3 is the final quarter time for Apex, so it's 26-2, I suppose, for Big Ranger. Now, usually I'm a little bit better on the live, on the real time. Here we have the three on the inside, four on the outside. Three has still got it right here. Three has still got it right here. The four is inching ever closer. Three with the four. Oh, man, it's so close.
2: That's tight. That is very, very tight. I mean, this is going to be a tough photo to decide here for $1 million. But I'll tell you what, this was a race that no colt deserved to lose. Both of these colts put forth sensational performances. This is what we want. We want to see the best of the best go toe-to-toe, especially for $1 million on the line. We got exactly that between Apex and Big Ranger.
1: What a thriller. We can't make the call from here. We're going to have to wait for the judges to check out the print. Is it three, Apex? Is it four, Big Ranger? It's the fastest Hamiltonian in history. 1:49-2. Spectacular.
0: And we still don't know, guys. Photo for win, 1:49-2, 26-3 home. What a tussle to the wire. Wow.

And here we go. Number three, Apex was first. Four, Big Ranger second. One, Minoan third. And the 10, American Power fourth. 3, 4, 1, 10. Apex does it.

rated called all season long the Winter Book favorite. Last year's Dan Patch Award winner, and despite missing 3 weeks, he dug in to post a game elimination score over Endurance. He has to do it again here in Gallant style. His other key wins came in the New Jersey Sire Stakes Platinum Final and a Dancer Division, making only his fifth start of the year, so peaking perfectly for this big day and this big win. And he was poised to give Dexter Dunn and Marcus Molander their due, their first Hambletonian trophy. And Marcus Molander becomes the fifth trainer to win both the Oaks and the Hambletonian on the same day. He joins Jan Janssen, Jimmy Tactor did it twice, and Jim Campbell. Congratulations. Apex is a three-year-old brown colt, and what a day for the sire, Walner. And this colt is out of the Great Mission Brief by Muscle Hill, bred in Kentucky by Mission Brief Stable. Is owned by Jeff Snyder, New York, New York, SRF Stable, Delray Beach, Florida, and Steve Stewart of Paris, Kentucky. Dexter Dunn and Marcus Molander with a track record and a Hambletonian record of 149-2, 26-3, final quarter in an absolute thriller. Apex now entering the Purple Haze Stables. Purple Haze Standardbred Adoption Program.

0: present to the winning driver, Dexter Dunn. Larry Remen from the Remen Stable, the leading stable in the Meadowlands history, I should say. He'll present to the winning trainer, Marcus Melander. Joe Thompson will present to the breeders, and Eric and Sam Crocker from Winning Key Farm will present to the winning caretaker, and that's Amelie Odegaard. Congratulations, Amelie Odegaard. Stakes record in a tight photo finish. Apex, number one all the way, and he comes through in style. $780, $3, $260. It's official. And Carson Kressley assisting with that trophy presentation. Steve Stewart, what a day for him. The four, Big Ranger, a tight second, 210, 210, and the one, Minoan, was third, 1220. A 3-4 exacta, $18, 3-4-1 trifecta, $309.40. Superfecta, $145.80, 3-4-110. Once again, lots more to come. Celebration time in the winner's circle. Apex does it in the Hambletonian. The Winning Key Farm, Hambletonian.
1: Ready to go. Over 1,200 meters, they're set. Waiting. And they're sent on their way. Away and racing then over the 1,200 metres and in the early stages, Desi Gual towards the centre in the yellow and green got out well, as did Coronado with a big white face, the green and yellow. Towards the inside, red and yellow, Muñeco de Apego's got a nice position in the blue and red to the outside of Nilfgaard. In behind them, Il Fatcher with the green hoop have gone a couple of lengths clear of Timbrado against the rail. Miralo Bien is posted quite wide and would be seven lengths off the speed. That speed being set. Up in front by Desi Gual, who shows the way from Coronado. Third for Nilfgaard, bumped along. As is Muñeco de Apego on the inside. Going to need a little bit of luck from up there. On the outside, Il Fatcher begins to make up some ground. As down the centre, Desi Gual leads the way. So in second place, Il Fatcher down the outside trying to stay on. Muñeco de Apego to the far side. Now Nilfgaard is flat to the boards. Up front, Desi Gual shows the way. Il Fatcher to the outside is trying to get there. Il Fatcher, Desi Gual, going to go to the line together. Desi Gual just doing enough from Il Fatcher. It's tight on the line. Desi Gual and Il Fatcher possibly in that order. Muñeco de Apego held on for third.

for the first time this year, our sponsor was Winning Key Farm. We thank Patty Key. She's also involved in the presentation, along with six-time Hambletonian winner John Campbell.

And again, we thank Patty Key for her vision and commitment to the Hamiltonian, and thank her for her participation in the greatest day in harness racing.

0: The horses are nearing the starting gate.
1: Dexter, you showed a little emotion here. I know this is first Hamiltonian. This means an awfully lot to you.
2: It's amazing. It's the feeling, you know, that run through you when I got told I won it. There's no better feeling at all. It's watching this race as a kid back in New Zealand, and then to be here and winning it, it's an incredible game.
1: Talk to us about when you were told you won. Were you confident past the line? Were you 50-50? You know, what was going through your mind there in those couple of minutes?
2: I was probably maybe 5% that I'd won it. 95% I got beat. Pulling up was disappointment. When I got told I won, it was complete opposite.
1: You had a decision to make in the opening turn. You could have dropped in third there. You've kept this guy covered up for a long way. You wanted no part of that. Looked like you were intent on driving to the top.
2: Yeah, I mean, he's so strong, this horse. I had full confidence in him, and you know, he was pretty racy today. You know, I thought if I moved then, I might get the front a little easier. If I caught a move, and might have got stretched out pretty hard, but. Two great horses coming up the straight there. That was one hell of a battle.
1: Yeah, that was a thrilling stretch battle. Dexter Dunn, winning driver of the Hamiltonian. Congratulations, Dexter. We've got Larry Remen. We'll present the winning.

Laginos will be the last one to load. He walks up very professionally, goes in. They're in the gate. Just number one, Rhetorical, was out of there. He has been keyed up the entire post parade. Let's go back down to Lafitte. He has been acting like this since they were out on the track warming up.

back to Rhetorical, and Capitol Hill is at the back of the field. Migabago has one way to go, and that's on the front end. He leads it by a length and a half. Deterministic is tracking him well. The opening quarter went in 24 1/5 seconds. Migabago, 3/4 of a length. Deterministic is second with Zulu Kingdom tugging at Flavien Prat from third. Laginos just outside of him. Rhetorical is at the back with Capitol Hill. Continuing down the back stretch, the half mile now for Migabago has been put behind them in 48 2/5 seconds with Deterministic still in that second position.

but cannot go with the back-to-back winner of the four-star. Dave Deterministic wins it easily. Mi Bago was second, and it was a three-way battle for third among Zulu Kingdom, A Flying Rhetorical, and Loginos.

It's piloted by Captain Louis DeFazio, brings us the terrific views throughout the racing season. First one to head to the mark is Time Ticker, number one. There goes My Hero, strides to the gate. Now comes the Even Money Choice, Real Good Magic, right in. Slew Skies, one from the outside. Our Bloke, last one to go. Now they're in. All set. And runners away. Good start from between horses for Real Good Magic. And quick off the mark from the outside comes Our Bloke to converge on the lead now. Those two match up in the

the immediate going. They pull clear three from Slough Skies in third. Another four to There Goes My Hero and Time Ticker at the tail, a half mile away now. Real Good Magic at the inside, just in front. Our Bloke on the outside runs right with the leader. There's still five clear of Slough Skies in third. Another two and a half or three to Time Ticker. And There Goes My Hero, now just over a quarter mile away as they run to the top of the stretch. Real Good Magic at the inside, just in front. Our Bloke is right there. They round the turn and run for home. And Real Good Magic and Silvio Amador pull away, but here comes Slough Skies on the attack, and Slough Skies cutting into the margin now, a 16th away. It's Real Good Magic and Slough Skies. Slough Skies on the outside coming on, a driving finish. Photo finish in the second. Slough Skies, Real Good Magic. Then back to There Goes My Hero, Time Ticker, and Our Bloke.

Lining up and moving in for race number 10. Just waiting for Swing Route to take the outside. And runners away. Money Trail sent hard, but the naturally quickest one is Insolenta. Insolenta has gone to the front. Money Trail is now second, taking back Starship Elation as Logistics moves in between horses. Annie Goodbody's on the far outside. Plania Champagne is hunting a rail run. Checking between horses is Puckered, and out the back is Swing Route. Around the first turn they go. Insolenta Hughes tries to slam on the brakes early. Leads by a length and a half, Plania Champagne. Now angles to a flanking position in second. That'll give Logistics an inside path to take over third. Money Trail.

0: Trail is now fourth ahead of the Pink Colors of Puckered, out wide Annie Goodbody ahead of Starship Elation, and Swing Route is last. En route to the final half mile, they have Rashid Hughes and Insolenta as the target. They went 23-1 for the opening quarter. They lead by a length and a quarter. Plania Champagne second, Logistics third, Money Trail fourth. Back to fifth, that's Annie Goodbody, then Puckered and Starship Elation, and Swing Route is last. They went the half in 47-1. They leave the backstretch and move on to the far turn, 5/16 from home. Insolenta trying to brave it up. She goes to the top of the stretch, trying to get away from Plania Champagne, who's asked to quicken but is losing ground to the leader. A gap of three more. That's Money Trail, Logistics, and Starship Elation are next. Off the turn and the stretch drive. Insolenta still rolling. Now she's an eighth of a mile from the money and four on top. Plania Champagne is trying hard. She's well clear of the others. But as they come past the 16th pole, Insolenta is almost there. Plania Champagne gaining, but not quickly enough. Insolenta won it. Second, Plania Champagne. Third, Starship Elation. Then Logistics and Puckered. 134-3.
1: And a length and a half. Piper's Gift tracks the trio. And last is Katie's Grace. That's the running order as they come towards the half mile. 48-3, the first half in the Bison City. And Bossy Canty in front. On the inside, Bold Time, the outer Glitter and Glow. A length and a half away, Piper's Gift relaxed in behind them, and Katie's Grace the rail. They swing off the turn, 3/8 left to run, and Bossy Canty still in front. Over a length to Glitter and Glow and Bold Time. A move coming, Piper's Gift's getting to work, and the favorite coming around the outside, three wider, set alight, and Rafael Hernandez says it's time to take a move here, but in front, Bossy Canty running now. Katie's Grace from last is finishing well. Top of the stretch, Bossy Canty, Piper's Gift, and down the outside, Katie's Grace has run past Piper's Gift, Bold Time the rail, and here comes Katie's Grace over the top of them. Katie's Grace on the outsides reached the lead in the Bison City from Bold Time, Bossy Canty, and it's Katie's Grace in front and drawing off to win. Ryan Munger, Katie's Grace almost two lengths. Second, Bold Time. Third, Bossy Canty, and Piper's Gift fourth, a long last, Glitter and Glow.

0: 5. Good luck.
1: You know, John, we've needed a couple of minutes to really catch our breath. And when that race finished, all of us just kept looking at the tote board, waiting and waiting and waiting. And the longer you wait, you think it's going to be a dead heat.
2: Yeah, I thought, again, I mentioned it, a race that both horses deserved to win. Those were that was a thrilling stretch drive, without a doubt the best Hambo that I've ever seen. I don't know if you can agree or disagree with that, but I'll tell you what, when watching the crowd waiting patiently and anxiously for that number to pop up, the moment it popped up 3-4, you could just hear an eruption. I mean, this crowd was so engaged, they were all waiting. Just, you know, congrats out to Marcus Melander and Dexter Dunn, both capturing their first ever Hambletonian title together. I mean, this horse has done some incredible things in such a short period of time already. From the groom Amalia, who looks after Apex, she does a remarkable job. You can see the care that Apex shows towards Amalia whenever she's around him. And Marcus Melander just does a phenomenal job anytime he gets the chance to train, you know, trotters of this caliber. And he earned and deserved a Hambletonian title, and that's exactly what he got today.
1: And what about the fact that Marcus has now swept the Hambletonian Oaks and the Hambletonian on the same day? Only one of four trainers to ever do that.
2: Remarkable. I mean, it's a storybook day for Marcus Melander. He's got a plethora of good trotters in his barn, but I know this day, without a doubt, is going to rank number one in his heart.
1: And how about Dexter Dunn? He's now swept the two biggest events at the number one track in the world, the Meadowlands Pace and the Hambletonian.
2: And he did it for the first time this year in each of them, right?
1: Yep.
2: First Meadowlands Pace title, Brandon Boulevard. He gets his first Hambletonian here with Apex. You knew it was only a matter of time till he picked up a victory in the million-dollar event, but man, that was just such a thrilling finish. I mean, it's nice when you get the first one, but when you get to say that you were part of a race like that, that's special. 149-2.
1: Fastest Hambletonian ever, Apex. The favorite for, I don't know, the last year or so, comes through as the second choice. A valiant effort, too, by Big Ranger. Let's not forget about him.
2: Like I said, both colts, superstar performances there. If there was ever deserving of a dead heat, this was the year. But nice effort there by Big Ranger. I mean, look, he did everything right. Tim gave him a perfect trip. Just a long nose there for Apex, who's just so game.
1: All right, we're going to turn the page because we still have four big stakes races left on the Hambletonian Day card. Next up is the 12th race, Division 1 of the Sam McKee Memorial. This is for the killer division, the open, older Pacers, scratch number 3, Irvin Hanover, and you land on...

0: Let's see, number five, Ken Hanover.
1: I think Ken Hanover is kind of inching closer to a big-time victory. At one point last year, he was the best aged pacer in the division. That always tends to flip-flop, doesn't it, right? I mean, I think Irvin took over.
0: Yeah, early in the year, he was the one.
1: Early in the year, he was the one. And then some of those efforts kind of tailed off. He hit a little bit of a lull period. He showed me, heading into Lexington, that he was ready to pop off a big victory, which he did. And then, he finished off a season strong. But those have been some tough trips that he's had to deal with, and impossible trips, I should say, over his last few tries. So he's got a good draw to work with here tonight. I really think that he can work out a winning trip here in this spot. I like 5-2.
0: I know that you have a lot of respect for my top pick as well, Lou Hill, who's been just sensational in each of his last two. He won the William Houghton in 147-2. Then he went to Scioto, three turns, right on the chooch, 148-2.
1: He was my best bet the night he won a lifetime mark, two starts back here at the Meadowlands in that William Houghton Memorial. Multiple move effort. He draws post nine, but he's going to inherit post eight. He's going to be leaving out of there aggressively. There's no doubt about it. I mean, this is a horse who's really proved that he can go with the top dogs in the aged pacing division, and I just love his handiness.
0: There's absolutely no let-up in this division, and Lou Hill, 13 out of 14, first or second during 2026. Captain Optimistic picks up Andy McCarthy with Scott Cerrone on the sidelines. Captain Optimistic went 146-3, three starts back. Now, earlier today, we had a best chip go 146-1. Can we go faster than that?
1: Well, you never know. I don't know if he can, but this is a horse who I think he's going to put forth a pretty good effort, and he's primed for a good effort here, especially with that win at Chester, right? I mean, he did it easily. There was really no worry for Scott Zeron in that overnight event at Chester. He got away towards the back of the pack. He worked out a nice cover trip, flew by the rivals to take the lead and had him shut down and wrapped up. This is a horse that won on Hambo Day last year, capturing the Cane Pace. So, hopefully he can find some of that magic, because this is a really good racehorse and a fast one at that.
0: If anybody wants to spice up their trifecta, can Women Layer be there? Might be a little bit class deficient, no?
1: I wouldn't say overly class deficient, but I think it would be tough to kind of find an extra gear to beat this bunch. But she always puts herself in a pretty good spot. And look, 29 wins and 47 career starts. This is a horse that loves.
2: Nicolina. With Love Going In, Waiting for Wildfire Princess, and Hey Lil Lady. Hey Lil Lady coming up to the outside stall, and they're all in line.
3: Optimistic at 9-5, the 9, Lou Hill. At 3-1, the 5, Ken Hanover. For $138,650, sponsored by Purple Hay Stables. Sam McKee Memorial, First Division, here they come. And they're off. Lou Hill flying away from the far outside. Captain Optimistic just shoots out there with a Women Layer from the inside at early speed from Captain Moore on the rail. As they race into the first turn, and it's Captain Optimistic who seizes command. Rushing up on the outside is Lou Hill to challenge for the lead. Woman Layer on the inside, third past the quarter. Captain Moore gapped a bit in fourth. Ken Hanover on the inside, fifth. And it's Oakwood Ardan, followed by Surreal Ideal. And Fallout is the trailer. Hot quarter here, 26-4. Across the backstretch they go. And it's Captain Optimistic to take over at 9-5 for Andrew McCarthy as they cruise across the backstretch. Lou Hill yields for the pocket spot now. Women Layer on the inside, third by two. Captain Moore is fourth. Ken Hanover on the inside, fifth. Oakwood Ardan is sixth. Surreal Ideal getting underway, seventh on the outside, followed by Fallout, who is still trailing. The half is just 55 seconds. So a big breather there for Captain Optimistic onto the far turn at 9-5. Right there, second, Lou Hill. Here comes Women Layer on the outside. First up now, second for the Buckeye as they continue.
2: Go on by, and Hannah Buckle and Armando Ayuso have it won. Hey Lil Lady was second, then a photo that may have gone to With Love over Eternal Rain, followed by Nicolina.
3: Past three quarters, their heads apart. Captain Optimistic and Women Layer on the outside at 17-1. 121-4, 26-4, third quarter. Women Layer in front. It's Women Layer and the Buckeye trying to keep them going. Dave Miller and Women Layer with Dead Aim on the outside. Here comes Ken Hanover and Tietrich. Women Layer, a big effort here for the upset. Women Layer, and it's close. Captain Moore was coming late, so was Surreal Ideal. Photo for win, 148-2.

And the horses take the track for the third race today. The third race, a distance of 1 mile. It's Angelo's Shamrocks Soccer Team Purse. Purse of $11,000 for three-year-olds and upward. Post time coming up in 5 minutes. Post time in five.

job. Yeah, there you go. Yeah, you're doing good. Quick on the math there. Well, I went in this third race to number two, Speed It Up. Speed It Up caught a buzzsaw last time out, had good efforts at Remington Park last year. In a tough spot there at Oaklawn, that one and only trip there. I think you just overlooked that race. Comes to a good spot here. This one racing one off the rails. Had the one trip here at a mile, but confronted against the likes of Background, who won that race at a mile, and now drops in from claiming 15 to 8,000 here today. Next, we'll take a look at Hacksaw Mountain, who had a good mile run earlier this year down at Turf Paradise in Phoenix, and could come back to that form here. Certainly been tested at the mile distance in the past. And to round out the top three, Oscar Production had a good maiden mile score, first time against the winners here in this one today. I go 2, 3, and 5 here in the third. Ha ha ha.

Springfield set to load here. Third race, Angelo's Shamrocks soccer team purrs. Jess in Time has settled away, speeded up. We'll move in alongside, and here comes Hacksaw Mountain next one. Fruit Loots standing by to load. Fruit Loots looks it over, goes up. Oscar Production will be the last one. Little hesitation, but Fruit Loots goes in. Now Oscar Production

Mountain to speed it up as they make way around the Mount Rainier turn. Front end, it's Fruit Loots just in front. Oscar Production on the outside. They move together now, three clear of Just In Time, racing a patient third. A gap of four, back to speed it up, and Hacksaw Mountain's at the tail. They head up for the backstretch run. First fraction, 22.77, less than 5/8 of a mile to journey now. And on the lead, it's Fruit Loots clear by two. On the outside, Oscar Production is next. Just In Time, a closer third at the rail, span of three to speed it up. And still two and a half or three now back to Hacksaw Mountain as they take it into the far turn. And Fruit Loots is the leader. The half in 46 and 7/100. It's Fruit Loots on the lead, but Just In Time is closing in. Speed It Up is now taking over third. Oscar Production is back of that. And Hacksaw Mountain, they run to the top of the stretch. Fruit Loots, the leader, to the top of the lane. Just In Time from the outside and Speed It Up chasing in third. They have a furlong to go now. Fruit Loots trying to go the distance here. Just In Time pressing on the outside and Speed It Up. But Fruit Loots going strong in the final 70 yards. It's Fruit Loots home in front to win it by 2.5. Just In Time was second, Speed It Up third, Hacksaw Mountain and Oscar Production. Time for the mile, a minute 37 and 90/100.

Remember, Mamba just went in. Here's MacReady. Title role and Hall of Famer John Velasquez taking up their positions. And West End Kid. They're in the gate. And they're off in the Saratoga Derby presented by Qatar Racing. And it was a very quick start for Glavin, who goes straight to the front, hugging that hedge with a narrow lead. And a headstrong Glacius has blown right by and opened up. West End Kid is racing in third. Glavin comes off the inside. He's really keyed up. And that will put West End Kid

0: just tucking in behind the top two as they round the clubhouse turn. Title Roll is in fourth. They're followed by McCready, fifth through the opening quarter mile. Remember Mamba comfortably placed some 10 lengths off the lead, the two trailers, the Big Con. And here's Johnny, 23 seconds flat for the opening quarter mile. And it is Glacius who has a 2.5 length lead. Kendrick Carmouche takes a hold of Glavin in second. He's by himself. And West End Kid is on the muscle third. He's got four lengths to make up. Title Roll on the inside. Reserved in fourth. McCready has six to make up. The half went in 47 1/5 seconds. In behind them, it's Remember Mamba in the purple and gold. Eight lengths off them as the field rounds the far turn. Another length and a half back to the Big Con. Here's Johnny has trailed throughout 1:11 2 for 6 furlongs. Glacius has been the controlling speed. Now West End Kid angles to the outside of Glavin for the stretch drive. McCready is next. Remember, Mamba is getting going, has a clear path with 1 furlong to go, and Glacius spurts clear. 3-length lead, West End Kid called on. Remember, Mamba on the inside, Title Roll picking up some pieces late. Glacius, Title Roll on the inside, West End Kid and Remember, Mamba all chasing. Glacius, West End Kid, Glacius all the way to win by 2 in the Saratoga Derby presented by Qatar Racing. West End Kid was a gallant second.
1: 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Second division, the Sam McKee Memorial, sponsored by Purple Hay Stables. This one's for Sam. And 3 by the missile off that big win. 3-1 here and a wide open betting board. 7-2, 7 Prince Hal Hanover. At 5-1, the 8 Captain Albano fresh off the bench. 6-1, 1 Swingtown. 6-1, 4 Christopher Dance. On gate, race 13. Here they come. They're off. Catalpa Rescue is out fast on the outside. For Once in My Life is in blast-off mode. Swingtown shows speed on the inside as they fan across the track. By the Missiles put in play on the inside. Now 3 across the track around that first turn. And Prince Hal Hanover advances into fifth on the outside. And going up is Captain Albano from sixth. Then we have Coach's Corner near the rear of the field with Christopher Dance and Maximus Mickey. Early trailer is Huntin, the last dollar. Torrid opening fraction, 26, dynamic there for Once in My Life, paid the price. Here comes Captain Albano and James McDonald to take over. Catalpa Rescue back to third on the inside. By the Missile is fourth under a tight rein. Swingtown on the inside, fifth. He's fed racetrack, flushed out by Prince Hal Hanover. Shooting a gap is Maximus Mickey, then it's Coach's Corner on the outside. That one is followed on the inside by Huntin, the last dollar, and the trailer Christopher Dance. 54-1 for the half mile, and the target is Captain Albano at 5-1. Captain Albano going after him now is By the Missile. By the Missile now second on the outside for Ronnie Wren Jr. It's For Once in My Life in the pocket spot. Second over, Swingtown carving out a golden trip. And Prince Hal Hanover's third over now, fifth on the outside, only about 3.5, 4 from the lead. Catalpa Rescue on the inside with no racing room at 3/4 in 1:21 4/5. By the Missile, Captain Albano into the stretch drive, and it's wide open now. By the Missile trying to keep it going, and so is Captain Albano. Shooting through on the inside for Once in My Life, looking for a big upset. Rally from Swingtown and Prince Hal Hanover on the outside. Captain Albano between them. Captain Albano! Then Prince Hal Hanover. By the Missile. Then close Swingtown. Or For Once in My Life, Captain Albano. 5-1 on the board. 1:48 3.
2: Sahin Savachi for Miguel Clement. As Summer Cause, a known 2-miler, has gone into the line. Come on, buddy. Let's go. Dancing in Denial is set, and so to Junipero Serra. Side Street moving up. Now Truly Quality being trotted forward and being led along is English Actor. Faber just behind the start, and still out is Two-Way Crossing. As Faber, who has the honor of having defeated Nitrogen in a 1 mile in a turf race in a first lifetime start, Nitrogen running a bit later today in Whitney, and the last is Two-Way Crossing. Stand by for a start. They are ready to run in the Niagara. Off they race. And that was a great start. Back to last, Juniperosera. Out in front, Roscar pushing for the early lead. Up in the center goes English Actor. And on the outside, coming across is Summer Cause and racing handy Side Street, followed by Faber. In behind them, Dancing in Denial. About 2.5 away is Sultana from Truly Quality. Swift Delivery is next from Two-Way Crossing. And 4 lengths away last, Juniperosera. Working their way into the stretch the first time, showing the way is English Actor. A couple clear, Roscar sharing second, Summer Cause prominent the outside. A length behind them is Side Street. Another length away came Faber. A break in the field of 3.5 to Dancing in Denial, and on the inside in behind them, and about 7 lengths off the lead is Sultana with Truly Quality. Next is Swift Delivery from Two-Way Crossing and last Juniperosera. Showing the way at the wire the first time and still out in front, English Actor by a length and a quarter to second, Summer Cause. And over on the inside is Roscar, a length and a half away, Side Street. On the rails, Faber's had a good run, as has Swift Delivery the outside. Two to Dancing in Denial is a little worse than mid-pack. Truly Quality the outside of Sultana, a length and a half away, Two-Way Crossing. And last, Juniperosera. Racing along through a half in 48 and 4 and up the back stretch, still in front is English Actor. English Actor by 2 lengths. Lying second, Summer Cause. On the inside, Roscar. Coming forward is Side Street. 1.5 to Faber and Swift Delivery. A length to Dancing in Denial. And starting a run is Two-Way Crossing around the outside of Truly Quality. Sultana the inside. And Juniperosera is last. 3/4 in 1:14 and 2, an English Actor by 2 lengths. Up the inside coming through is Roscar, and Summer Cause the outside, and wider Side Street, 2.5 to Swift Delivery, Faber, then Dancing in Denial, and back on the inside, Sultana from Two-Way Crossing, Juniperosera, Truly Quality's absolute last. Racing inside the quarter, in the Niagara, English Actor by a length. Ranging up is Side Street, all the Chiefswood runners are there, including Roscar off the inside. English Actor, Roscar, Side Street, and trying to run home in Swift Delivery. Side Street coming after English Actor. English Actor on the inside by a length to Side Street. And then came Roscar, Swift Delivery down the outside. English Actor still in front. And what an act. A magnificent stage performance. English Actor, the winner of the Niagara by 2 lengths. Second placing goes to Side Street, followed by Swift Delivery and Sultana. And the rest were well behind. One final time showing now.
3: Ricardo with a blindfold fitted for Stores entry. So now we wait for Wonderland to go forward to stall one. The Wonderland's been dismounted out the back. Not sure if there's an issue with. Looks like we're going to be going without number one Wonderland here. So stand by for any messages regarding the participation of number one Wonderland, who has been scratched. We are without Wonderland. So the field are ready, all set to go. The Premio Slara, and the field are set.

0: Long hold from the starting team. We continue to wait as they move Wonderland out of the way. So we're going to wait for the starter to give us the all clear here. And they're now sent on their way. Away and racing, Claverina was awkward as the stalls open in the early stages, showing good speed towards the inside. Bitter Taste is prominent. Splendid City's behind a wall of horses against the rail. Kari is also handy with Moderna Frank. As into the turn they go, deep on the course is Claverina trying to get a handy position. So Moderna Frank leads the way to Claverina. Back in third place against the inside rail, Kari, tracked through by Bulgasal. Deep on the course, La Quivicada. Black and yellow for Perotta Donatuzzo, with on the inside rail, Bitter Taste. Bulgasal then next in the field, shuffled back a couple of places with Splendid City at the tail of the field. Koonga is no better than mid-division as they head for home. Out in front, Moderna Frank from Kari with Claverina to the outside. Bitter Taste goes for a daring run against the rail. Perotta Donatuzzo comes next. Splendid City's got an out now. Light blue colours coming down the centre of the course. Bulgasal in the red and yellow tries to stay on. Moderna Frank continues to show them the way home with 300 metres to run, has a three-length advantage over Bitter Taste in second. Splendid City, Kari, Bulgasal to the outside. They're not going to get to Moderna Frank here. Brian Enrique with 150 metres left to last, keeping Moderna Frank going in the right direction. Going to go on and win it. Moderna Frank beats Bitter Taste into second. Kari is third. Splendid City fourth.
1: Now, and He Is No Lie is circled up into third on the outside, and they're into the stretch. And Hughes is open up to lead by three with a furlong to run. Leaving Kenny 10, He Is No Lie and Phone Booth behind. Look at Hughes roll home. It's Hughes in the Best Pal in style. He won it by seven lengths in a photo for second between Phone Booth and Kenny 10.

They're off and pacing in North Field. Amazing Gracie Jane showing good gate speed off the wings as she tries to clear the inside traffic. Tyler Angus is aggressive, and Amazing Gracie Jane lands the early lead as they circle the turn around and go to the back stretch. Freaky Little Liar comes out racing second. Whole lot of luck on the outside, driving forward third from the second tier. Mick Chatty is racing in fourth as they head down the back stretch for the first time. They're followed by Odds On Catherine, who came out mid-pack, but she's 8 lengths off the leader already. Then Look Kimbo. She hit the high note Uptown Cali and Avalon Freeze opening quarter sharp 26-4. They're rolling right along up front here in the Saturday opener, and it's whole lot of luck showing the way. Amazing Gracie Jane pocketed up at a big number. Freaky Little Liar in line third for Lems, 3 off the leader. Mick Chatty occupies the fourth position. Odds On Catherine. Paige has this even money race favorite in fifth. 7 off the leader coming down to the half.

0: and pulling to the outside. Irvine's underway with She Hit the High Note, moves up outside of Look Kimbo. Uptown Cali, second last. Avalon Freeze, the trailer, the half still sharp, 55-2. Whole lot of luck taking steady heat now from Freaky Little Liar, who pulled and immediately went right on by. That's all for Whole Lot of Luck. She just couldn't go with Freaky Little Liar, who sprinted by three onto the backstretch. McChatty picks up the slack second. Amazing Gracie Jane got hemmed in by Whole Lot of Luck, who stopped in front of her. Odds on Catherine, still with a mountain to climb. On her back as She Hit the High Note, Look Kimbo trying to squeeze off the rail. Out wide, Uptown Cali and Avalon Freeze. Three quarters, 123-3. Freaky Little Liar into the far turn with a six-length lead. McChatty, odds on Catherine, and three wide. She Hit the High Note. Merriman weaving between with Uptown Cali, but it appears they're all battling for a second behind Freaky Little Liar, who's at the top of the stretch with a six-length commanding lead. Off the turn, down to the money, Freaky Little Liar in front. Look Kimbo and Uptown Cali, second and third. Up fourth is odds on Catherine. Then came McChatty for the high five. Freaky Little Liar runs away in 154-1.
1: Those four are separated by four, maybe five. Score McCoy's running on from far out of it, but still is about 13 lengths from the lead. And the lead now belongs to Spun Not Stirred. It is Facenda who is getting pillaged just for fun. Ratliff rolls up to second. Then it's Keen to go and Score McCoy running on. They have a quarter of a mile to go. Spun Not Stirred and Roman to the inside of Ratliff and Louis Fuentes. And Ratliff is to a narrow lead. Spun Not Stirred slugs back to the inside, and they're in the final furlong now. Ratliff cannot put away Spun Not Stirred. Spun Not Stirred comes right back at Ratliff, who had every opportunity but was just hanging around, and Spun Not Stirred has won two in a row.

And the horses are on the track for the fourth race today. The fourth race, a distance of 6 furlongs. It's a maiden claiming event, purse of $10,000. It's for maiden fillies and mares, 3-year-olds and upward. Fourth race today, the Ellen Moore Memorial Purse. Reminder that number 4, She's Just Grand, has been scratched. Post time coming up in 5 minutes.

For six, Talk Curdy to Me with Brett Beckwith, Enrico Robinson, Pollock Racing. 7, Twin B. Joe Fresh, Dexter Dunn for Chris Ryder, the trainer co-owner.

0: be Joe Fresh and Mickey and Minnie. And as soon as they weren't around, this horse got banged down to 1-2 and scored in 148 in the Mohegan Cup in Pocono.
1: I think that would be the case with so many racehorses that are taking on the likes of a Twinbee Joe Fresh and Mickey and Minnie. Anytime you're, you know, within their wavelength and putting forth good efforts, when you avoid them, you're going to take a lot of support and you're going to have every chance to get the job done. But she's right there with them. I mean, she's been racing better since, you know, being on Lasix. She's doing some racing in Kentucky for some of those tries at Oak Grove. But dating back to her three-year-old campaign, she was a filly that Marcus Miller was driving, Irv Miller was trading. Her efforts were always good. She always flashed wicked late speed on the end of it. Now, she raced it primarily against Mickey and Minnie and some of the top sophomore pacing fillies. But she was always so under the radar, though, Dave. Nobody talked about her enough. I thought they should have been speaking about her a lot more. But when you're so dominant like a Mickey and Minnie as a sophomore, she's going to get all the pub, deservedly so. But at the time, this when she was in Irv Miller's care, I mean, her efforts were sensational as well. So Andrew Harris has himself a very sharp mare. She's pretty handy. I mean, she can get herself situated. Again, you just have to be that much better to beat the likes of the Chris Ryder 1-2 punch.
0: Speaking of the Chris Ryder 1-2 punch, they're both up on the big board at 8-5. Mickey and Minnie, let's start with that one. I know that you prefer her today to Twinbee Joe Fresh. Maybe tomorrow you'd go another way, but today you like Mickey and Minnie. How come?
1: Yeah, today this is one where I think you get a pretty good stocking trip from the two-hole. I mean, she doesn't have to work from the outside. That one time when she had post number 8 and she took air the entire mile, she was awesome in a third-place finish to her stablemate Twinbee Joe Fresh. I mean, this is one who's going to work out a pretty good trip. Even if she has to go first over, we know she can go first over a long
0: right.
1: way. I mean, she's got a big set of lungs. She loves when she's got a target to chase. Very well. I mean, her stablemate's going to be that target to chase. But again, I just love the way that she digs in. I love the way that she fights. And I love the way that she chases when she's got a target.
0: I just think it's going to be more likely that if she wins this race, it's going to be from first over. Because she doesn't strike me as the type of mare who's going to leave out, have the lead at the, let's say, at the quarter pole, and then yield to Twinbee Joe Fresh down the backside.
1: Yeah, I mean, one of those things where you know for sure she's going to be looking to hunt down her stablemate in this spot. But she showed it in that qualifying effort. I know it was just a qualifier, but those two fillies, those two mares, I should say, they did some pacing. Tactical advantage, I figure, is going to go to Twinbee Joe Fresh. I know that's why you went in that direction. But and typically, when you want to try and separate talent, you want to back the horses that are going to have a tactical advantage. But Mickey and Minnie's a much different case in this sense.
0: It was on Meadowlands Pace Night that in the Dorothy Houghton Memorial, Twinbee Joe Fresh did reign supreme. That night, she just wasn't going to let anybody by.
1: No, she wasn't. But again, I mean, her stablemate was the one who worked out a poor trip. But Twinbee Joe Fresh proved that she's back. We had some questions, right? I mean, her efforts were lackluster. She was flat at the end of her miles. We know the powerhouse that Twinbee Joe Fresh is. Clearly, there were some question marks. I know some people were prematurely saying, you know, maybe it's time to retire her. Maybe it's time to retire her. You know what? It was just way too premature. I mean, she's come back and put forth the efforts that we know she's capable of. This mare's been an absolute pleasure to watch, and she's a powerhouse.
0: Louise Girl is 14 for 27 over the last two seasons, but the Per Englund trainee is 0 for her last five. Is she tailing off, or are those still good lines?
1: No, she's still good. I mean, her efforts have been good. She hasn't put forth a bad effort pretty much all season long. There were some question marks how she would handle the transition to the big track. I think she answered that with bells on in her, you know, big score in that Roses Are Red elimination. Things didn't work out in that final. She's had a couple of other cracks on the big track here at the Meadowlands. So, you know, I think she's just a notch below. I don't think it's a matter of big track versus small track. Yeah, she's better on the small track. I do tend to agree with that. But it's hard to beat the best mares in the division, as I mentioned. So her efforts aren't bad. She's just not good enough right now.
0: Rodeo Drive Dale had a huge year as a three-year-old. So far this year, the returns haven't been all that great. I'm sure Ronnie Burke is tinkering with her. What is the future for her? I mean, is she going to cycle back to, you know, the horse that she was?
1: She could. I mean, that qualifying effort was solid. But I don't know. I mean, hopefully she can. But she's been up against it. She's had some outside draws. She hasn't been driven all that aggressively in some of those outings, though, Dave. I mean, she's actually flashed a bit of pace. It's just that she hasn't been given an opportunity. I know she's been double-digit odds in a lot of those events, but some of those post positions from Chester to the big tracks, she's just been super unlucky in that regard. She draws well here. I just don't think she's ready to pop off with a big effort here.
0: Number two is Mickey and Minnie. That's Rallis' choice. Number seven is Twinbee Joe Fresh. That is my choice. Ken Warkinen is with me picking the seven. But don't underrate Unreasonable. That horse is up there at 9-2 right now, and the Andrew Harris trainee has danced all the dances with Mickey and Minnie and basically been right there with her just about every single time. The Lady Liberty Mayor's Open, all set to go. Here's Ken.
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$500, the Lady Liberty. 6-5 on the 7, Twin Be Joe Fresh, her stablemate. The 2, Mickey and Minnie, right now at 3-2. 9-2 action on the 4, Unreasonable. 7-1 on the 1, Louie's Girl. They're on gate. The field picks up speed here for race 14, the Lady Liberty. Here they come.

They're off Unreasonable and Twin Bee Joe Fresh and Blast Off Mode on the outside. Mickey and Minnie left alertly with Louie's Girl on the rail into the top four. As Rodeo Drive, Deo gets away in fifth position around the first turn. Then it's Giggling on the Beach and Talk Curdy to Me is the early trailer. Right to the top here, Twin Bee Joe Fresh and Dexter Dunn at 3-2. Twin Bee Joe Fresh with Unreasonable in the pocket spot at the quarter. Mickey and Minnie right on the helmet in third. Opening quarter was 27-4 for Twin Bee Joe Fresh. Unreasonable rides the pocket here with Mickey and Minnie on the inside third. Louie's Girl looks to tighten in from fourth. Rodeo Drive, Deo is fifth. And then it's Giggling on the Beach and Talk Curdy to Me and No Changes. In full control here, Twin Bee Joe Fresh in front. Unreasonable, perfect trip so far. Mickey and Minnie is third. Whip Tap urging there off a half of 54-2, 27-1 again. Louie's Girl fourth. They hit that far turn. Rodeo Drive, Deo still fifth on the inside. Then Giggling on the Beach and Talk Curdy to Me and No Changes. Midway on the final turn, still chasing Twin Bee Joe Fresh on a wire-to-wire mission. Stalked all the way by Unreasonable. Here comes Mickey and Minnie on the outside. It gets the cue from James McDonald. To the outside, Louie's Girl looks to get going here past three quarters. Twin Bee Joe Fresh, 121-3, 27-1, third quarter. Twin Bee Joe Fresh looking pretty fresh and strong in front by two. Mickey and Minnie, a brief brave enough tuck, and now angles out and takes a late shot. And here she comes, Mickey and Minnie, Twin Bee Joe Fresh, 5 million combined here. And here is Mickey and Minnie on the outside, well timed by James McDonald. It's Mickey and Minnie over Twin Bee Joe Fresh and Louie's Girl and Rodeo Drive Dale in the Lady Liberty in 148.

And runners away. Good start for little Minnie Mo. Came sharply off at the start with Belle of Edmonds right there, and Simply Smiles kicks on at the rail now. Those three in a straight line up front. They span three clear of Infernal Tory, racing fourth to the lead trio. Gap of four to Carita Linda, who trails a half mile away now. Opening fraction, 22 and 10 one-hundredths. Belle of Edmonds just in front. Simply Smiles is right there at the inside, racing second on the outside. Little Minnie Mo is a tightly knit third and on the go now, circling up into second. Span of three to Infernal Tory, then back to Carita Linda. Quarter mile remains as they run to the top of the stretch. Belle of Edmonds out front as they round the turn and head for home. And Belle of Edmonds leads the way to the final furlong. Simply Smiles trying to cover the margin at the inside. Then back third is Carita Linda under a go. Belle of Edmonds in the final 70 yards. Here comes Simply Smiles with renewed ambition. Simply Smiles up to win it by a half. Belle of Edmonds second, Carita Linda third, Little Minnie Mo and Infernal Tory. Time of the...

0: the same barn here are coming forward. There is support for First Time Starter going platinum at 7-2. And going in is Miss Britt. So the inside runner, Frax CEO. Daddy's the Boss going up with Deanna. And the 6 1/2 furlongs. Joining the line is Once Upon a Kiss. A second lifetime start for Once Upon a Kiss. Going platinum has gate 7 and is set, and the last along will be Money Heist. Waiting for Money Heist. Waiting to be called up as they settle in near the inside with Once Upon a Kiss and going in now. The field is set to run. They stand well, off they race. And one of the best into stride, Deanna. Miss Britt got away sharply with On the Outer going platinum, and coming through for the lead is Once Upon a Kiss to dart to the front. And handy on the inside, Daddy's the Boss. But Once Upon a Kiss a length in front of Miss Britt going platinum. Daddy's the Boss off the inside, Frax CEO. Racing wider is Money Heist. And after beginning in front, Deanna is 2 lengths away last. Showing the way on the inside, it is Once Upon a Kiss, a neck in front. Miss Britt in second, length away third, 3 across the track, going platinum the outside, on the rails, Daddy's the Boss, Frax CEO the center just behind them now, Money Heist the outside is second last, and the trailer is Deanna, racing in front, Once Upon a Kiss, by about 3/4 Miss Britt, 3 wide going platinum, back and forth, Daddy's the Boss from Frax CEO pushed along, second last, Money Heist, Deanna going to the inside to make a run, still in front, Once Upon a Kiss, lunging forward now is a danger, Daddy's the Boss as they corner, Miss Britt is there, up the rails, Deanna down the outside, Money Heist, Daddy's the Boss alongside, Once Upon a Kiss in front, Daddy's the Boss and Money Heist trying to roll over the top of them, on the inside, Once Upon a Kiss, on the outer, Daddy's the Boss and Money Heist down the outside, a line of almost 3 here, and coming is Daddy's the Boss, Once Upon a Kiss on the inside, Once Upon a Kiss, Daddy's the Boss, that's a head bob by the way, Daddy's the Boss on the outside, and on the rails, a very game, Once Upon a Kiss in a fantastic.
1: Jet James down the center. Quicka off the blocks. North Rim on the outside showing speed. And Atlantic Ivy's down toward the rail. So they're 3 across as they head around turn 1. Route 50 comes out racing in 4th. First Grade is 5th. They're followed by Backshore in 6th. And Jadoo by the Sea is the trailer as they step onto the backstretch and make their way to the opening quarter mark. They're led up top by North Rim. From the high draw, North Rim makes the lead here. The son of Down by the Seaside goes to the opening cannel, but here comes Jet James taking over, 28-3. So Jet James removes to the front for Noble. North Rim back into the pocket spot. They mix it up. Atlantic Ivy, Marvin Luna has him in 3rd. 4 lengths off the lead.

leader. Route 50, mid-flight. Then comes first grade in front of Backshore and Jadoo by the Sea. Can see them all. 11 lengths will cover the group of seven as they race down by us for the first time. They're chasing the big favorite, Jet James. Down to the half, he leads by two. The son of Monty Mickey completes the first lap in 56-4, so they actually go quicker in quarter two. It was 28-1, and it's Jet James still leading the way. North Rim is second. Atlantic Ivy glued to the cones in third. Route 50 is fourth. The first one to vacate the rail is Page with first grade. He's up on the outside, but 8 lengths off the leader as Jet James is showing no signs of slowing down as they enter the backstretch. Jet James by two. North Rim is second. Atlantic Ivy is third. Up to fourth comes first grade. Back to fifth in Route 50. They're off 3/4 and 1:24 and 2, and they swing to the far turn. Jet James throttling down on a 2.5 length lead. North Rim is second. Now pulling to the outside is Atlantic Ivy. He's got to find 4 lengths in the final 1/8 of a mile, but Jet James at the top of the stretch is in complete control. Off the turn into the stretch drive, Jet James with a powerhouse performance. He'll win by 5 and still going away. First grade is second. North Rim is third. Atlantic Ivy is fourth. 151 and 4/5 strong from Jet James.

It's post time for the 99th running of the Whitney. It's a win and you're in for the Breeders' Cup Classic Division. Magnitude and Nitrogen, the first two to load, joined by Antiquarian for Centennial Farms. White of Oreo. Following White Abario is Sovereignty. Tiztastic. Baeza walks calmly into the gate. They're in the gate. And they're off in the Whitney. And Baeza broke slowly once again. Nitrogen broke beautifully and goes straight to the front. On the inside, there's room for Magnitude, who most expected to be on the front end. And there he goes, Magnitude to the front.

0: Nitrogen taking command and leading over Antiquarian to third, joined by White Abario. Those two stride for stride. It's a gap of 10 lengths to Baeza. Tiztastic. And now Sovereignty is last. The half in 46-1. Nitrogen takes them into the far turn with Antiquarian pressing the issue now. He's within a neck of her. White Abario third. Magnitude is just losing ground. He's being pushed along. And now 6 lengths off the pace. Baeza is starting to pick it up. He is racing on the inside of Sovereignty. And Sovereignty is starting to come with a big bid through 3/4 in 109-3. They're at the top of the stretch. Nitrogen with a 3-length lead. Sovereignty bearing down in the middle of the racetrack and coming at her. And Sovereignty with a devastating stretch kick has taken control of the Whitney. Nitrogen, Antiquarian, and all the others left in the wake of Sovereignty, who's back on top, strolling in to win the Whitney by over 5 lengths. The battle for second between Nitrogen and Antiquarian.
1: Moving in for the SJ. Allison Road, even money. Starship Intrepid, last in line. Jetovator, sharp as attack on the inside. These two out for the early lead with plenty of company from Code Duello, Regal Patriot, and their outside Midnight Musket. Then back to Harsian. Agency is next by another two, and then Tiger Han racing on the inside of Malibu Coast as the field races for the far turn. Jetovator, the leader by a neck. Regal Patriot on the outside second. Just in behind them, Code Duello sits in third with Midnight Musket fourth on the outside. Agency is fifth on the extreme outside with 5 lengths to make up, and then comes Harsian. Coming to the top of the stretch, Jetovator and Regal Patriot turn for home together, two in front of Code Duello in third. It's Regal Patriot on the outside. Jetovator digs in. Outside of them, Code Duello keeps on coming. Harsian is rallying up the rail, and then comes Tiger Han, but it's Code Duello. Code Duello strikes the front and wins it. Tight for a second, Harsian or Jetovator in a photo, Agency.
2: The winner's enclosure, it is Allison Road and Eddie G by 2, 4, 5, 6 in race 2.

James McDonald for Luke Blais and Determination. Race 15, the Shady Daisy. Exacta, Trifecta, Superfecta, $5. Late double, the 5 is the standard here, 4 to 5. Be Perfect BG, who kicked off her 3-year-old season with 4 in a row. And she just missed in the Fan Hanover and the Jerry Silverman. And that was to division star Lua Deepa. Avoids her today. Returns to the Big M fresh off an Audio Volo blowout. Dexter Dunn won last year's edition with Mickey and Minnie, who just won the previous race here. 1 Darlin's Angel, 2 to 1. A solid third in the Jerry Silverman, added Lasix and crushed Wire to Wire in the Tompkins Gears division. That was a career best of 149-2 last week. And the 7 Sangria Summer, 9-2. A well-traveled Captain Treacherous Philly arrives with a mark of 148-4. Fresh off a well-driven score at Mohawk with a 25-4 in the end of that one. James McDonald looking for 3 in a row this afternoon, 517.

Pacing mares at the gate for race 15. It's post time. It's the Shady Daisy for $123,200, sponsored by Bel Air Rose, new alcohol-free champagne. This starts the $5 late double. Preferred equine starting gate rolling, 5-2 on the 1, Darlin's Angel. The 3-5 favorite, the 5B, Perfect BG. 9-2, the 7, Sangria Summer. Pacing fillies are ready for Shady Daisy. Here they come. And they're off. Sangria Summer on the outside. Very fast out quickly there with Darlin's Angel from the inside. He shoots out and goes for the lead. There were several off the gate early. Car Keys gets away in third. Now second here. Cuts the corner on Sangria Summer, who's third on the outside. Fabulous Hanover, fourth on the inside. Then comes B, Perfect BG, the favorite, looking to go up from fifth. Gap of two lengths to Sunny Station. And Napalm is the trailer. Speeding past the opening quarter, Darlin's Angel and Lauren Tritton there in a dynamic 26 seconds across the backstretch. At 5-2, it's Darlin's Angel on the engine looking to win again. A long grind here for B Perfect BG on the outside, and she's going to stride up and take over now for Dexter Dunn. Car Keys is third. Sangria Summer fourth on the inside.

looks to win again at 3-5. 1-21-4, 26-3, third quarter. Be Perfect BG now angling out. Darlin's Angel makes a late move on the outside and looks to rally past. Be Perfect BG. Darlin's Angel inching in. Sangria Summer on the outside surging. It's Darlin's Angel and Sangria Summer up in time. Sangria Summer. Then Darlin's Angel. Be Perfect BG. And Napalm in 1:48-1 in the Shady Daisy.

Here they come. They're off and pacing. Very quick beginning from Jules Lady down toward the inside. Pushing forward is Flippin' Liz into the top flight as they head around the opening turn. Down along the rail, that's Penny's Pink Pearl, who's mixing it up and is away in an early third. From the second tier, Katie Will Fly is fourth. On the outside, WF Izzy is fifth. Odds on Five Dimes is sixth as they head into the backstretch. Very rough gated is Odds on Five Dimes once again. Redland Sapphire flanks her. Then Blow and Doe and Lick Creek Rockin' at the back. Up to the opening quarter they go. Here's WF Izzy. 28-2 opening speed. WF Izzy to the front. Takes over Jules Lady back into second. Flippin' Liz occupies the third position on the outside. Redland Sapphire is fourth. Length and a half more. Penny's Pink Pearl is racing in fifth. Then comes Katie Will Fly, who occupies the sixth position. Three lengths clear of Odds on Five Dimes, who's now third last, traveling better than Blow and Doe. And out the back is Lick Creek Rockin'. Down to the half they go, and WF Izzy leads the way. They're halfway home in 57 2/5 seconds. WF Izzy a length and a half. Jules Lady, locked in by Redland Sapphire, continues to work up there uncovered for Noble with 3/8 of the mile of the pace. Flippin' Liz is fourth. Penny's Pink Pearl bottled up in fifth inside of Katie Will Fly. Gap of 2 lengths to Odds on Five Dimes, who's inside of Blow and Doe. As they straighten up down the backstretch, WF Izzy in control a length and a half. Shake of the lines from Irvine. Redland Sapphire on the outside. 3/4 posted on the board, 126-3. 29-1 backside. WF Izzy off the into the far turn with the lead on the outside. Redland Sapphire jammed up as Jules Lady. Gap of 3.

0: The pennies, pink pearl, then Katie will fly. There's an eighth of a mile left to go. WF Izzy trying to nurse this one home, but on the outside, Redland Sapphire has dead aim. And diving to the inside, Jules Lady, Redland Sapphire with big strides. Jules Lady finishing up nicely as well. They swallow up WF Izzy, and here's Jules Lady up the wood. Jules Lady won it. Redland Sapphire second, WF Izzy third, then Penny's Pink Pearl in 157-1.
1: Stretch here, clear length and a half. I Like chasing from the inside and Flying By gaining with every stride. Here comes Flying By up to win it. Clubhouse Drama was second, I Like third, followed by Can't Deal With It, Bells and Whistles, and Bronze Girl. Running time 1:11 flat.
2: Trevor Henry. The two horse, She's a Streaker. This is going to be my top pick in this race. She's 8-1 right now. Last week, you know, she just had too much ground to make up. She was just way too far back. Still the pace the last quarter in 25 and change. Just wasn't able to seal the deal. Gets a better post to work with in here tonight. But the big thing is, to me, this is a huge drop down. If you go two starts down when she was in non-winners of 12,000, she was a winner that night. Go down again into the class that she's in tonight, non-winners of 9,000. She had a hard charging third in there, coming 26-2 on the end of it for a mile and 49. So in my opinion, this mare here raced really, really well in her last start and now takes a double drop from the class that she last won at, which was non-winners of 12,000. I think she's in a really, really good spot, maybe getting overlooked in here right now. The three-horse Seclusion, won't be using her in here. Wouldn't be surprised to see her come up with a big effort in here. This will be 2 weeks in a row at non-winners of 9,000. Didn't really maybe fire the best that she could have in her last start, but picks up a different set of hands tonight. Travis Cullen going to jump up on Seclusion for Jacques Dupont. Jacques Dupont barn racing good. She looks great out there, 47-1 right now on her. The four horse Laneside In Control coming out of the Mo Brether camp. Boy, has he ever got her racing really, really good in here as well. But I think that the non-winners of 9,000 this week is a lot tougher than what it was last week. So I'm going to take a wait and see on her. Wouldn't be surprised to see her finish better than fourth, but I'm going to do a wait and see. The five horse Madrid, that's your favorite at 2-5. I'm playing against her in here. My goodness, does she ever look fantastic out there for Cliff McGuire. Dougie McNair has picked himself up an incredibly live horse with Madrid here. Every week that she comes out, this is the presentation that she gives you. She just looks incredibly and just really intelligent looking out there too. If a person was ever looking for a, you know, maybe a brood mare, look at the breeding on her. I mean, you could breed her to anything. She's completely open and just brings like smartness and nice presence and a good gait and ability and a lot of things for Madrid. The six horse Cold Creek Fuego got this one in for third. Really good on end in this one's last start. Also taking a drop back down into the non-winners of 9,000. She's won at this class before. You know, I'm going to throw her in for third. Good wheels on the end of it for her. The nine horse heading to the gate. That's Swift Talker right now. So race number one, kick this night off. My numbers, 2, 5, 6, and 1. Stick around. Race number two is going to be the open trot. Might want to stick around for that one, right, Chad?
3: That's right. We've got three opens on the program tonight. Open trot, open mare pace, and the open pace. A little bit later on as part of a great 12-race program. Welcome to Mohawk Park, everybody. Glad you've decided to join us, and welcome to anybody tuning in from around the globe as you're winding down on the Hamiltonian program. Many of you likely headed here now to follow our action over the next few hours. We've got our first of 12 lined up. Here they come. And away they go. They're off in pacing in the Saturday night opener. Madrid leaves out alertly down the center for McNair. Couple of doors to the outside as Western Wish into the inside Seclusion. She's a Streaker away into the top four. Outside is Cool Creek Fuego, parked in fifth right now. Carrera Sunset along the pylons, being followed by Laneside In Control. Further back, it's Dirty Diane in front of Swift Talker, and Setting a Precedent races at the back. As Madrid, the big favorite, takes over, now leads to the quarter in 26 flat. She'll take them into the backstretch with Seclusion at huge odds, riding in the pocket. She's a Streaker, is third. In front of Western Wish, who tracks fourth, followed fifth by Carrera Sunset, the sixth one, Cold Creek Fuego. Then it's Laneside In Control, and further back, it's Dirty Diana, Swift Talker, and Setting a Precedent. movement out of fifth now. Henry first up with Carrera Sunset. Latching into the cover will be Wah with Cold Creek Fuego, but they still chase Madrid, the race favorite, down to the midway point now in 54-3. It's Madrid in Seclusion with She's a Streaker next. Up to fourth is Carrera Sunset, pinned in fifth Western Wish. Second over sixth for Cold Creek Fuego. Then lane side in control. Swinging to the outside of that one is Dirty Diana. Another two to the stablemate, Swift Talker. Trailing throughout has been setting a precedent. Just over a quarter of a mile remains, and Madrid and McNair get a bit of separation now heading to the final turn, 2.5 clear of Seclusion with Carrera Sunset up to third, locked in with pace as She's a Streaker, hoping for some room, 122 and 2 3/4, swinging wide from the back is Cold Creek Fuego. Madrid, the leader, 3, maybe 4, and is on top comfortably with Cold Creek Fuego closing in the center of the track to the outside of Carrera Sunset, and then Western Wish and She's a Streaker trying to come through, but Madrid in a confident and comfortable looking Doug McNair will go on and cruise to victory here by about 3.5 or 4. Up for second, Cold Creek Fuego. Carrera Sunset was third, 149 and 4. Madrid in the opener.

The horses are approaching the starting gate. It's post time. For the first race, it's the start of the early no carryover pick five.

0: Queenstown, Shady World. Last one to load will be Win No Joke. Goes in. They're in the gate. And they're off. In the opener at Charlestown. Shady World fires out for the front, and there goes Pops Harper, flashing speed 2. Win No Joke from the outside, Turbulent Force, smack dab in between horses and Palm Island, sent through down at the rail. The back two are Buck and Dreamer and Ravenstown with 3 furlongs left to go. Pops Harper seizes the lead from favorite Shady World in that run into the far turn. And those two make the bend together. Palm Island saving ground down towards the rail. He's joined on the outside by Win No Joke. And in between those two, Turbulent Force. It's 2 more lengths back to Buck and Dreamer. And Ravenstown's at the back. Pops Harper still sparring with Shady World. They have a furlong left to settle this duel. Outside, Win No Joke trying to close in. In between, Turbulent Force. Far outside, Buck and Dreamer. Pops Harper's back in front at long odds. Pops Harper is 49-1. Longest shot on the board. Springs the upset in the opener by 3 over Shady World, Buck and Dreamer, and then came Turbulent Force with Win No Joke.
1: Irish Dawn last in line. And they're racing. Perfect start. Philo Badeau came out very fast, and so did Max Vegas. And Philo takes the lead, trying to run away. After that, Athens Moon, 4 lengths from the front. The White Horses, Irish Dawn, and the Chicago Steam Murdoch at 1-9 would have to win it from 7 out of it. Philo finds himself alone on the lead. Philo Badeau trying to turn race 3 every which way but loose. Opens up by 6. Max Vegas is next. Murdoch senses the call and is charging in. They're at the top of the stretch. Philo Badeau and Kelsey Har 5. Max Vegas still second. Murdoch between them. Outside of that, Athens Moon, nothing from Irish Dawn. Philo slowing down but doing so with a big, big lead. Philo Badeau has taken them gate to wire at 6-1.

Thank you so much, Golden Irish. Here's Beach Heist to complete the line. Okay. They're off. Beach Heist on the outside with Battis Grove sharing the lead, but on the outside, it's Beach Heist, who is the quickest and tries to sprint clear. Feminism is moving through on the inside to be a part of the early pace. And then it's Golden Irish in between horses. Battis Grove in the red reclaims that third spot she wants to get closer to.

Down at the rail, it's Romantic Dancer in fifth. Helen's Revenge is sixth at this point. Has about eight lengths to make up. Will not be swayed. And two more to Mermaid Magic. 22-2 for Beach Heist. Battis Grove on the attack in second. Under a nice hold from Johnny V is Battis Grove. On the outside of them, Golden Irish trying to get into it. Romantic Dancer losing ground behind Feminism as they come toward the top of the stretch. The lead belongs to Beach Heist. Battis Grove in between. On the far outside, Will Not Be Swayed is kicking in and kicking in with purpose as they come to the eighth pole. A battle up top. Beach Heist. Battis Grove, Will Not Be Swayed. Feminism finds a seam in between. Will Not Be Swayed keeps coming at Battis Grove. Battis Grove, Will Not Be Swayed. Will Not Be Swayed. Mows him down. Battis Grove was second, then Romantic Dancer and Feminism.

is Tiger's strength as they race for the far turn. Chapter one on top by two lengths. With I'm a Track Star up running in second through a 21.61 opening quarter mile. These two are 1-2 and they kick away by two. Shady Gem is now third but dropping back. Then comes Desert Cat on the inside and John Leno. They're coming to the top of the stretch and it's chapter one and I'm a Track Star. The two favorites and they're well clear of the others. They have this to themselves. 1 furlong to go. Chapter one on the inside. I'm a Track Star trying to hang in there. Chapter one and Amiciel Jaramillo. I'm a Track Star and Joel Rosario. It's going to be tight. These two coming down to the wire. I'm a Track Star gets up to win. Chapter one was second best, and then Desert Cat and John Leno.

lines swinging to the stretch. Here they come. They are rough and pacing far outside. Go-Go Lila Jane hustled right off the wings, but she's got Ball Diamond and Wildcat Lisa to deal with. So Ball Diamond cuts the corner. Go-Go Lila Jane right alongside. These two match strides as they head to the backstretch. Wildcat Lisa drops into third. Love That Smile, the Clash Dropper and favorite, comes out fourth. Forever High from the second tier, fifth, as Ball Diamond retakes. Then it's the Dragon Queen, Sugar Pie Honeybee, Mach Major, and Skyway Rocka Top at the back of the bus. And here comes Love That Smile. She's aggressively handled. 27-3 for an opening quarter. It was Ball Diamonds whose nose who hit that quarter first, but now she's got Love That Smile taking over. So Love That Smile blitzes to the front. Ball Diamond back to second. In line third for Go-Go Lila Jane. Wildcat Lisa, she's fourth and 5.5 lengths off the leader. Forever High is next. Then comes the Dragon Queen. Sugar Pie Honeybee's going to pull, but she's 10 lengths off these leaders. At the inside, Mach Major, Skyway Rocket Top trying to mount a big rally from last. She'll pull to the outside, 12 lengths behind. Halfway home, 56-2. They're inside half a mile from the money. And it's Love That Smile. The favorite worked her way to the front with a delayed quarter move. She took over from Ball Diamond, who drafts and sits right off the noble helmet. Go-Go Lila Jane, after the aggressive steer, opts to sit a three-hole, so she'll stay at the inside behind the two favorites as Wildcat Lisa will try her luck uncovered. And now Love That Smile. Noble asked for a touch more, and she responded a length and a half. Ball Diamond still tripping out very nicely, and Paige looks like he still has horse. On the outside, Wildcat Lisa still grinding away. Three quarters, 125. Forever High's drawn within three of the leader. Second over, Go-Go Lila Jane bottled up the top quintet to decide it as they round the far turn. Love That Smile, short lead. Wildcat Lisa on the outside with every shot. Ball Diamond looming in behind as a big threat as she'll dive into the passing lane. Love That Smile with work to do. Ball Diamond and Wildcat Lisa, three across with 100 yards to go. Here comes Ball Diamond at Love That Smile. Love That Smile. Super game. And she turned away Ball Diamond. Wildcat Lisa third. Go-Go Lila Jane's fourth in 154-2.

0: big kick in on the end of it. So I threw him in for fourth, Trevor Henry picking this guy up. Logan Park. Let's talk about Logan Park. And like I said, he also will be wearing the hobbles right now. But he's on a big, big-time heater right now. He's win his last four starts in a row. He's going to be tough. If Emoticon Legacy is going to take him down, McClure's got to rough this guy up a little bit. If they give the race to this horse, then that's exactly what they're doing. They can. There's nobody in here that's going to come off his back off of cheap fractions if he's good and beat him. And we've seen that with P.L. Spencer a couple of weeks ago when he landed in the two-hole. This horse just got easy fractions and then just marched away from the rest of them. So he's definitely the horse to beat in here. And then P.L. Spencer, just talking about him, I think this is a really, really nice opportunity for Darrell Thiessen, you know, to come up with a nice effort. I got this guy in for third. I think he brings a lot to the table. But again, he's a four-year-old, you know, racing in against the very best four-year-old, in my opinion, Emoticon Legacy, and in against a bunch of killers, too. So race number two, no show wagering. My numbers 1, 7, 8, and 6. I'll be back to talk to you before race number three, which is the kickoff to the early pick four. Best of luck in here.
1: Lining up for tonight's second race, $44,000 open trot. Logan Park, heavily favored on the outside to extend his win streak to 5. His latest win was the 50th of his career. The winner of more than $2.4 million will try to add to that. Emoticon Legacy, also a fantastic resume. Just 4 years old, making his third start of the campaign off back-to-back runner-up finishes. He's the clear second choice. Group of eight for the open trot. At the top of the stretch, lined up. Here they come. P.L. Spencer gaps slightly outside. Away they go. They're off and trotting. And down the center, Penn & Teller Hanover leaves out of there in Logan Park. Pushing out well from the outside. In between, that pair is Major Velocity. So three wide in front of us heading into the opening turn. The Mr. Bluebird and Osceola with the Emoticon Legacy. That's another three wide in behind that second tier of horses. And then near the back, we've got Eurobank Hanover and P.L. Spencer. It's Major Velocity leading the way to the opening quarter in 26-2. They continue to battle up front. Logan Park parked and driving on. Hot on that one's heels is Osceola. Then to the inside, Penn & Teller Hanover with Emoticon.

Legacy trotting fifth. Mr. Bluebird is sixth. Next to last, seventh, Eurobank Hanover. And the trailer, eighth, P.L. Spencer. So Logan Park finds the front, now dealing with Osceola, who pressures on the outside. He continues to be parked and trying to get by. Up to the half they go, and the trotters are there in 54-4. Osceola outside, Logan Park inside. Major Velocity in behind this dueling

0: from the backfield. It's P.L. Spencer to the inside. Mr. Bluebird, Eurobank, Hanover trails. Under 3/8 to go. Logan Park, half-length leader. Emoticon Legacy pulls the trigger three wide right now. Around the retreating Osceola and Emoticon Legacy and Logan Park are throwing down here to three quarters in 1:23 and 4. Logan Park inside. Emoticon Legacy on the outside pokes his head in front. Logan Park trying to battle back. Emoticon Legacy, slight advantage. They're both trotting hard, and in behind him is Major Velocity angling out. Emoticon Legacy, Logan Park, and Major Velocity. It's going to be Emoticon Legacy taking up for the open score. It's Emoticon Legacy over Major Velocity and Logan Park and P.L. Spencer. Mile time 1:50 and 3.
1: And favored son, next one to go.

0: Now in goes Subtle Prince, Living Right. Annabelle's Asset, next one. Cozumel standing by for the outside post. Now goes to join them. Now they're in. And runners away. Cozumel broke well. Annabelle's Asset quick into stride. Living Right is right up there to converge. Favored Son won off the rail with Illusion of Choice, moving on Subtle Prince from second last.
1: Through our first meeting out at Haora, I say a very good morning to you, Bevan Sweeney and Justin Evans.
2: Good morning, Pip. Great to be joining you on the Sunday session out of Haora. Seven races on our program. I think there's some pretty competitive

0: Fodder Rick, and a morning to you, Bevan. Morning, everybody. And again, a great old day for the seed, the national double for Lemmy. So fantastic stuff. And fantastic to see all the success, particularly from our CD, of course, over the last week. But yeah, great racing down there.
1: Yeah, there's only one Katie Myers. There's only one Katie Myers that would pull that sort of kill off. Little Thief, really, really good. Quid run second, never mind. It was a little bit mixed driving through across sort of the plateau through Whanganui. There's a bit of rain around. It's come up a heavy nine. They have had a little bit of extra rain, so whether it's going to be downgraded, I'm not 100% sure, but it's quite breezy. We've got a little bit of sun out. The temperature's not cold at all, actually. It's quite pleasant.

0: three I could have sort of labelled as a best bet. Mm. Sidon start beaten by Reconvene. We'll see Reconvene later in the day. Sidon seemed looked home. Certainly the race call, I thought you might have been home until Reconvene absolutely grew wings late. So, look, I think she'll be hard to beat, Sidon Seen Floor Mormon. So she's my best of the day. I know Procol Boy's a favourite of yours and mine. I think he'll win today. Fresh up. I think we get involved here. He's only second favourite, Procol Boy. Amazing Son, certainly a big chance of the race. But Procol Boy's a really talented horse. I think he's unbeaten on a heavy track, Procol Boy. He's good to go. First up, he trialled really well, as you know, Bevan. I think he might just be a bit too good there. We will see. Anyway, I'm keen to be with him. And I really like race 6, number 3, Identikit, for an each-way bet. Look, forget the form line. For one reason or another, things just haven't panned out yet. But I think today's a really good setup for her. Always thought she's a pretty talented sort of mare going forward, Identikit. I think she's at a cracking chance at 8.50, Lee Hemi aboard. So that is how I have seen the day.
1: And I think there's a new nickname coming with the serpent tattoo on your hand here, Dusty. For me, look, Malleable in the first, I want to get it done and dusted. In behind Hollaback Gill last time, and I thought really, really good off a prior good run. They were miles clear of the remainder of that particular field. So I actually thought $3 was pretty good when the price came up around Malleable. I almost fell off my chair when they put up $5 on Procol Boy. Mm. I remember the day he won here when he just blew him off the race course. He's been great in some very, very strong Premier Day races. Just put a line through what happened at the end of last preparation. Yeah. He was at the end of his prep and he never raised a gallop. Serious horse, 1,200 metres. He'll be getting home across the top of them. And Icon's my value bet just because I marked the horse at around 6.

to you very shortly to catch up with Tom. For us, though, we are going to take you to a break. You're on Your Betcha Sunday Session. Don't go far. We'll get the inside word from Tom very shortly with Bevan Sweeney. First up, though, let's take a look at a market for the first. If you're wanting to have an early play there out of Hawera, you can see here Malapable, your favourite, at $2.90. Then you've got Ina Sharples at $3.10, Flagship at $6.50, and Kit Sakat at $8.50. The other runner just sitting there safely in the market, but it is about the Ralph Manning charge so far in the first. And as you can see, yes, 35 minutes away from our meeting out of Hawera getting underway. For us, we're taking a quick break here. Don't go far. We'll be back there with Bevan Sweeney very shortly.

The Foxes, a pedigree of genuine depth and quality, starting with his fourth dam, legendary Broodmare of the Year, Fall Aspen, dam of an unparalleled 8 Group 1 winners or performers. Her daughter, Colorado Dancer, produced world champion Dubai Millennium, sire of the great

0: hurdle on Little Thief for Kevin Myers, who paid a massive price. Great to see the flat racing too around the country, not only down at Riccarton but up at Tarapa as well. Plenty of performances we'll be talking about for a little while, and I'm sure Emily will be catching up with plenty of connections on Winter Weigh-In. For us though, we are concentrating back at Hawera. Back to you, Bevan Sweeney, catching up with a jockey to follow today.
1: Yeah, Tom's only got the four rides, but I think they're good each-way chances. First time I've met Tom, and how's it been, I suppose? Coming from my perspective, you've got some decent sort of support in the Taranaki from Alan Cherica, so you've got one for Robbie as well, so you're getting some nice support.
2: Yeah, no, they've been very supportive of me, and yeah, they're giving me great opportunities.
1: Well, Al Cherica will definitely teach you a lesson or two. He'll give you the strong instructions.
2: Yeah, no, he's been really supportive of me. He's given me lots of rides. He gave me my first winner, so... good to still be riding from lots.
1: Okay, let's talk through your rides. Race 2, Under the Boardwalk. This is a pretty progressive type of horse, especially going forward from today.
2: Yeah, no, he's had two placings from the four starts maybe, and yeah, he looks well placed today.
1: Trialled up quite nicely through the week as well.
2: Yeah, it did trial Tuesday. It only had a quiet trial, but looked trial well.
1: Okay, have you spoken to Robbie about the instructions of how to ride this horse yet?
2: I have not yet.
1: Okay, no. All right, let's move on to race number 5, an Elite Choice, who has been pretty consistent.
2: Yeah, no, I won on her three starts back, and then she ran third behind a couple of good ones at Avondale next start. Last start, she was in the worst part of the track. She finished pretty close to them, so she went pretty well.
1: Okay, having had a ride on, are you plan to sort of be in a positive position with you?
2: Yeah, she's got the blinkers on for the first time. She's drawn the inside, so hopefully we can be handy enough. And well, hopefully they're not going too wide by then.
1: Well, have you just been out on the track? You think they'll come wide?
2: I think they might. Well, only small fields, so maybe not too wide, but it will cut out, I'm sure.
1: Okay, you've got one of the older fraternity in race number 6 in Comedy. Look, I know he's been jumping, but he's been a good horse on the flat as well.
2: Yeah, no, I think he last raced an open class on the flat before he went jumping, so down in grade. I don't think he's without a chance today.
1: Okay, into race number 7, DVP for Al Sherrick, and when they build like this, generally get a positive position at this time of their preparations with Alan.
2: Yeah, I rode him last start over 2,000 metres, and he ran good third, so down trip shouldn't bother him, being 3 weeks in between runs. Yeah, no, he should be a good chance.
1: Okay, just 4. Have you got one for the Sunday session punters that you think is your best each-way chance on the program?
2: Maybe Under the Bulwark in race 2.
1: Okay. There's Tom with his rides for today. Just the 4. Pip, but he's a man who's making a bit of a mark pretty early on in his career, and we look forward to him heading into the spring as well. So Under the Bulwark, Elite Choice, Comedy and DVP. We're going Under the Bulwark as his each-way play on the program. Pip.
0: Love it. Thank you very much, Bevan Sweeney. So Tom Wigring catching up there with Bevan, and you heard it here first. Under the Boardwalk, he thinks his best chance there out of Hawera. That takes us to another break on your Betcha Sunday session. Don't go far, of course, the junior champs. It all comes to an end today out of Ashburton, and we'll be catching up with one of the key favourites very shortly.

0: This Monday on Trackside, a deep dive into the finances of your industry. The racing industry bosses in the studio with us to field the questions you want answered. The Gearing Report special, Trackside, 8 p.m. Monday.
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0: The Junior Drivers' Champs coming to a head today out of Ashburton, and the man that is leading by 2 points currently is Michael House. And let's get to Wilson now. Wilson, thank you very much for joining us. Mind me talking about your dad, but we're going to talk about his runners very shortly. Let's talk about you though and this series. Firstly, how are you feeling? How have you found it all with the 2 points in the lead?
1: Well, look, it's all relative. We've only had three heats on Friday, and there's four today, so anything can happen. Hopefully I can hang in there and win by two would be great. But yeah, look, we'll see how we go.
0: And we saw you obviously drive a winner up at Alexandra Park. How did you find the experience up there?
1: Yeah, no, look, it was really great to pick one up at the park. Been wanting to do it for a long time. Had a few goes here and a few chances, but just never had much luck. So really wrapped.
0: Have you got a favourite track so far that you've driven a winner at? Oh, have we just lost him there? Hold on, we'll get him back in a moment. In the meantime, what we might do while we just try grab Wilson back, you can just see there the New Zealand Drivers Championship leaderboard. He has got very good chances today. In the meantime, we're going to catch up with Nathan Williamson out of Invercargill. Of course, he has plenty of good drives, so let's get to him now. And I asked Nathan, of course, just about his time at Winton last week. Firstly, drove six winners, and how did he find that?
2: Yeah, no, that was pretty cool, all right. You don't expect to have days like that, but I did have a very good book of drives and things worked out really good on the day. So, no, it was a big thrill.
0: Do you have a little bit of an inkling going into that meeting that maybe you would come away with that many winners, or did the couple surprise you?
2: Well, you never really expect to have that many winners, but I did think I had a good book of drives and, you know, I definitely thought two or three of them were definitely very strong winning chances. So it was a big thrill to, you know, win three or four, let alone, you know, the six I ended up doing. So, no, it was a really great day.
0: Did they give you a little bit of stick in the driver's room at all about being greedy?
2: A little bit, not too bad, though. I suppose more congratulations and, stuff like that. But, no, it's, we sort of support each other, I suppose, when we have a good day because there's plenty of average ones.
0: Let's talk about your season too before we get into today. Any real highlights for you that have stood out?
2: Well, probably the six the other day was a good, you know, highlight. There's been some nice winners. I drove a couple of winners on Diamonds Day and been placed in some Group 1 races, but haven't managed to get one yet. But probably just getting back to the races, from my injury was something I wasn't sure whether I was going to be back this season or not. So it's been great to be back.
0: And it must have been fantastic to not only get back, but then get that drive and that win off your back too once you were back out there.
2: Yeah, absolutely. No, it took a wee while too when it, when I started driving. The first few days were quite lean. So, no, it was a good thrill to get the monkey off my back again.
0: Yeah, it was fantastic to have you back out there. And you've got more wonderful drives today. Let's go through your drives firstly before we talk about your team. And you're kicking the day off with what looks to be a good type two. Looks a very good chance there in the first.
2: Yeah, King's Choice. Yeah, he is a nice horse. Was second last start at Addington. And, comes into this race pretty nicely. So he looks a good chance.
0: And then moving on to race number two. You've got another good chance in this one too. And Nathan, actually, I might have just jumped one wrong. Sorry, let's go to race number three, I should say. And you've got another really good drive here. Party Up Denario, the four-year-old mare. She's only won the one, but she's bringing in a good enough form. Doesn't look an overly hard race. What are your thoughts today?
2: Yeah, no, that's right. She's probably one of those horses that, you know, a bit of luck in the running, she can feature in a race like this. It's not a real strong field. So, she's not without a hope. But, I'd say top four chance for sure.
0: You drove Delphine to win last week at Winton, the three-year-old filly. What's your thoughts on going back-to-back?
2: Well, we're hopeful. She's stepping up in grade, but she did go really good the other day. So I think, from her draw, she could get out of the gate pretty nice and be competitive.
0: You plan to go nice and forward then with that draw by the sounds of things?
2: Yeah, just with trotters, sometimes it just depends on, you know, how they sort of come off the gate and how solid she feels. But the other day she come off nice and I think, we'll be positive from the draw. And, she showed last week she's got plenty of enough ability to really mix it with these ones.
0: Now, one you know very well is your own in race number five. What can you tell us about Off the Canvas? How's he come through that fresh up second?
2: Yeah, he seems really well. We haven't done a lot with him during the week. He obviously fresh up.

0: for quite some time the other day, but he seems really, really well this week, and he's come up with a nice draw, and he ran into a very smart one the other day. So I'd expect him in this sort of field to be real competitive.
1: Okay, so a bit of confidence around him as one of your better chances?
0: Yeah, I think so. I'd be surprised if he wasn't right there. I think he's, you know, the one to beat in that field.
1: And then a three-year-old gelding, of course, a redback Bob, one start, one win. Doesn't get much better than that. What are your thoughts on today's field?
0: Yeah, another one with a step up in grade, but the way he did it the other day suggests that he'd be pretty hard to beat, even up in grade. Drawn a little wide, but, you know, probably means I can take my time sort of working forward. And I do think, he'll land pretty handy to the speed. And, you know, he does look a class horse. I know Dad's got a lot of time for him, so I think he'll be hard to beat.
1: Okay, I like the confidence there. Then moving on to race number 7, you've got another really good drive here in Cheer Up and Dance. Again, one start, one win. So looks another key opportunity on the program.
0: Yeah, absolutely. She's a nice filly. Took it to Addington for a first up start and she won there. And then she had a few weeks off after that. But just the one draw for her could be a little bit tricky. She doesn't get off the gate awfully well, so could end up buried on the fence. So that's sort of a wee bit of a question mark and a risk for punters. But yeah, I'm sure she'll be finishing it off.
1: You say she's a nice filly. Is there any big targets in mind for her safely through today?
0: Yeah, well, the target for her post today is the Neveliar Filly Series. So she's going to go to a conditioned heat at Addington in a fortnight's time. So this sort of serves as a bit of a lead-up run to that. And, yeah, if she could qualify for the Neveliar final, that would be her target.
1: OK, like that. And then moving on to the last, Nathan, you are driving Foxing Eastern, second last time out. What did you make of the run?
0: Yeah, he went really good. Obviously, I'd had my 6 wins, was going for 7 there, and he just, just got pipped on the line. So he went really good. The one on the second line draw, probably on paper, doesn't look great, but he is that type of horse that, if driven for one run, can, produce a good finish. So he needs to be driven that way.

0: Well, I hope so. Look, I train a two-year-old trotter out of a good year-old. I'm not sure, you know, whether he'll race this year as a two-year-old or not, but I do think he's a pretty promising horse, so he'd be one to follow in the future.
1: Okay, and what about yourself? Any big personal goals for you?
0: Not particularly. Another six wins today would be nice. But look, I think probably, you know, just keep driving a few winners and, you know, Cup Week's just around the corner. We've got some nice horses. Obviously, Duchess Maria coming back and Indulge Me, who won the other day. They'll be both set for feature races during the Cup meeting.

0: following on the session. I'm sure you'll drive plenty of winners.
1: No, thank you very much. Appreciate it.
0: Very good chances, as you would expect, once again today out of Invercargill, and a couple there for you to follow. Shorties, but maybe multi them up, and hopefully Nathan can drive you home a few more winners. Like from there, unfortunately, we were not able to catch back up with Wilson House, but we are going to have a look at his drives today because he is leading the junior driving champs by 2 points currently. And you can see here, Majestic Monkey, one of his drives in a heat there, $16 chance for John Howe. A better chance is Shadow Creek sitting there. Miss Woodville for his dad, of course, at $8.50. That is not in one of the heats, but is one of the better chances for him as far as a drive goes. Shadow Creek for him in the other heat at $26. So they haven't made it easy for him to try and take the win. Heaven does look a good chance, though, at a big price at $20 with the form it's bringing in there for a last start win, and then a better major also at $27. So here is the leaderboard. As you can see, Wilson House leads 34 points. Mia Holbrook, 32 points, just underneath on the two. And Harrison Orange, who does have good drives today, he's sitting there on 30 points in third. Carter Dalgetty, who took out the series last season, he's sitting there at 29 points, and he does have some key drives today. He's probably the other person sitting there that is actually a chance to take out the New Zealand Junior Drivers Champs today out of Ashburton, and we'll be hoping to catch up with Harrison Orange very shortly too, and we have a couple of key questions to ask him, maybe one particularly around a Wilson House. That's all to come up on your Betcha Sunday session. Don't go far.

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1: The ones I've seen have been natural, athletic types, much like himself. We have a filly, She's the One, who has shown a lot of natural ability as a two-year-old, and we really expect to see her hit her straps at three.
2: We've had a number of horses by the Chosen One. They're really willing to learn. They're really willing to get on with the job. Very similar in the way they move, quite like their sire, very efficient in their action.
3: The Chosen One. The word is good. 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

0: Pressure on the inside. Reed Fatigue, 75 left to go. Aventador, Debrief is closing in. Aventador and Debrief. Aventador.
1: Onsonio now grabbed by Beach Break on the outside. Beach Break struck a narrow lead from Onsonio. Beach Break in front and got there.
0: Bolt for the Hill and Braveheart Highlander. Paramount Spurs, Stone Cold trying to come back. Bolt for the Hill, Braveheart Highlander. Riley Harrison joins.